0: what's the win total and what you expect to happen.
1: Right, and I'm not going to say, oh, well, there, I see that this team's favored this week as they look ahead. I'm not going to do that. I'm just going to go off a gut instinct and just being a bit of a Texans homer.
0: Now, do you want me to be a realist here, or are you asking me to go ahead and appease the audience for Texans Twitter to call on in and make sure that they say, we love you guys for saying that we're going to win the Super Bowl this season because you know ball.
1: We got to keep it real, especially the way the playoffs ended.
0: I'll be nice.
1: Right? I mean, we got to keep it real and be sincere because CJ has a lot to prove this year, so he'll start out having to prove it against one of the best quarterbacks in all of football. They host the Buffalo Bills week one. Who you got?
0: I'm going to take Houston. Again, until you show me that you can actually do it and go on into the belly of the beast that is Reliant Stadium and beat this defense. Josh Allen, I love you. I think that you are arguably the best quarterback in the NFL. But you mid when you play against the Texans. Sorry, bud.
1: Yeah, he misses throws. He takes a lot of hits. His clock gets all sped up. I'm with you on this one. I think they win opening day. They are good at home. That first game of the season, I think they can hold on and beat Josh Allen. I love DJ Moore, but I just feel like you could put Stingley on him and just basically erase him. I just think that even Lassiter, I think, would be fine.
0: Throw Lassiter on him, you'll be able to release him.
1: DJ was a great player, still is, but what is he, like 29 now? He's not quite what he used to be, so I don't think
0: Lassiter. He wears number two because he's supposed to probably be a number two receiver.
1: Probably, but they're going to treat him like a one. And I think the Texans come out victorious. So they go 1-0. The following week, another tough quarterback coming in. I'll go first here. I think the Bengals win this game.
0: I'm glad that you said that because if I've gone back and forth with this, it's early enough in the season where you get Joe Burrow looking like Joe Burrow.
1: Yep.
0: Like, it's going to be shiesty level. He's going to have the nice coiffed hair. He's going to be looking like he's supposed to be on a magazine.
1: Yep.
0: Or at the Met Gala. Get 2 1,000-yard receivers. Defense is going to be better. Like guys, I'm going to tell you. I know that you say, well, of course it's going to be better because it can't get much worse.
1: Sure.
0: No, it is going to be better. You get Sexy Dexy. You throw in a boy Mafe that I think a lot of people sleep on as a pass rusher. It is going to be better. I will take the Texans with a game-winning field goal from Kaimi Fairbairn.
1: Ooh.
0: We are going down the wire. This is going to be one of their more tougher close call games.
1: I think the reason I'm kind of leaning this way is just all the weapons that they have, the Bengals with T. Higgins and Jamar Chase. Even with the Texans' tough defense, I still think those guys get loose. Chase Brown, I'm not a huge fan, but he's better than people give him credit for, and he had some nice numbers last year. So I'm going to go with the Bengals in a close one. And if you recall, when the Texans did beat the Bengals in Cincinnati, there was like a drop touchdown by the Bengals, yeah. And they would have won that football game. So
0: that was one of the very first times that we remember seeing CJ really kind of come into his own. And
1: right.
0: Like QB1 that was about ready to take over the NFL.
1: And we haven't seen that guy in a while.
0: No, I mean, I would say probably that next week when you played against the Tampa Bay Buccaneers was like the greatest game of CJ's career. And you need that game to be able to win out this season.
1: Yes, that was the, oh, wow, we have a quarterback.
0: Yeah.
1: That game to where he takes you back, leads you to a win. But he also had a not injured yet Tank Dell. And I think that's just a key piece that CJ's been missing. And to expect Tank Dell, it's 3 major leg injuries now for Tank Dell.
0: Yeah.
1: It's his leg getting broken, it's the gunshot, and then it's his
0: people seem to forget about that last one.
1: And his kneecap getting dislocated. I mean, these are some bad injuries. And you could tell from what Caserio said, like, oh, when he's out on the grass, then we'll kind of know. They're not projecting anything because they have no idea what he's going to look like. All right, week 3, the Colts. This is on the road, but I think they win this game.
0: They're going to lose a road game that they shouldn't. This will not be the one.
1: Yeah, I'm with you on that one. I don't know. I'm not a big believer in the Colts. Just the injuries, the quarterback situation. I know Jonathan Taylor can rip off 200 yards against you. He's done it before. I don't think he does it against this defense, especially now that you got McDonald in the middle to go along. You brought Sheldon Rankins back.
0: You brought in Kaden McDonald to say, hey, he's not running against us ever again.
1: And Togi, I mean, they have some good options there at D-tackle. So I think the Texans win that football game. Then you host the Dallas Cowboys. This one's going to be fun. This is also a noon kick. I think you mentioned that this would have made a lot of sense for a primetime game.
0: Shame on you.
1: Yeah, they decided not to do it. And it's only so often that you get the Cowboys. They host it at home. I think they won a close one against the Cowboys.
0: So you are going to say close, like I'm saying, for Cincinnati?
1: Yes.
0: Suck it, Jerry Jones. You still are a terrible organization, and you're never going to see the light of a Super Bowl. Give me Texans big.
1: Yeah, their defense, have they fixed anything? We'll find out when the season starts. But also, you have to keep in mind, it could turn into a shootout. Dak Prescott with George Pickens and CeeDee Lamb, they could put up some points. So if CJ's not recovered and playing better, you may struggle to keep up with them points-wise, but I still think you win. After that, you go on the road to Tennessee. This is kind of the team you like best in the division outside of the Texans. Do you think this is the road game that the Texans drop?
0: No, I don't. Believe me, you are going to be shocked at the one I think they drop, but this is not the one. I do think it's still going to be a little bit longer for that defense to come together. Even if you have Cam Ward playing better than advertised, especially with what you got in that new wide receiver tandem, because people forget about Wandale Robinson comes on in.
1: That's going
0: to be another major element to their passing attack. Again, you're telling me that Kamari Lassiter and Derek Stingley Jr. can't shut down an Ohio State wide receiver number two? Come on, please.
1: Yep, I'm with you on that one. Then,
0: so I'm at 5-0, you're at 4-1.
1: Yes, they go across the pond to play the Jags. I got Jacksonville in this one.
0: So you are going to say the home team wins this one?
1: Yes.
0: Quite literally the home team that's going to be calling Jacksonville home.
1: Yes.
0: I'm going to say Houston still. Okay. Again, I don't believe in Trevor Lawrence in year two with Liam Cohen because if that schedule is harder, the defensive pieces that they're going to be missing this season because they walked in free agency are going to be, I think, a bigger deal than we played credit to. I think that offensive line is fine. It's not great. I still have no idea what the hell you're doing with Travis Hunter. I mean, like, they say he's going to be great defensively and we're only going to make him a cornerback. Okay, well, if he's only going to be a cornerback, then he better be able to shut down Nico Collins daily. If he can't do that, then I'm not sure it's going to work. If you told me the point spread was at 7.5, I would take Jacksonville with the points.
1: Okay.
0: I still am taking the Texans.
1: That's a lot. I just think with I mentioned the playmakers earlier, Parker Washington, Jacoby Myers, Brenton Strange, Brian Thomas Jr., and I'm not even naming the running backs there. They do have that ability to where they don't need to have their number one or number two receiver come through against a really tough cornerback matchup. They have a lot of different weapons. And you know what the real reason why I'm picking the Jags are? This is just a game the Texans typically lose,
0: so
1: historically.
0: Okay, so just to be clear, you hate Houston. You do not deserve to live anymore, and everyone loves me over here.
1: Yes.
0: Gotcha. Just making sure we're on the
1: same
0: page.
1: We nailed it. But, you know, Jacksonville gets the thing where they get to hang out for 2 weeks overseas. Mm-hmm. You know, the Texans have to fly back. And we should have mentioned, I guess maybe we did, Texans don't have a bye after the Jacksonville game.
0: Nope.
1: They do not. So I got the Jags in that one. You have the Texans. Then they host the Giants. What do you got here?
0: Hate on me, Houston, all you want. I think the Giants actually pull off the upset in this one. The jet lag, coming back home. You're too worried about making sure that you go 3-0 to begin the division. There's something about, I think, New York that's going to be really interesting this year. I don't know what to say about them. I'm not sure what it is. But I'm just like, I got this gut intuition. They're going to win a couple of games that probably you're sitting looking back in like 2027 and going, how the hell did this team lose?
1: This one, part of me really wants to pick the Giants because once again, for some reason, these blue blood teams, the Texans struggle against the big name, even if they're not that good. Think about them going and losing on the road to the Jets. I mean, have they ever even beaten the Giants? These are teams that they typically don't do well against, but they're at home. Jackson Dart against that defense. I'm going to take the Texans in this one. The bye week, who wins that one?
0: We all do because I get to go ahead and actually take a vacation for that weekend.
1: Oh, there you go. All right. When you come back from vacation, they go on the road to L.A. to take on what I believe is a really improved Chargers team.
0: Do you think that they are better than the Kansas City Chiefs going into this year? Because everyone says Kansas City is like the most improved team, even though, you know, you have the best quarterback in the NFL. How much more improved can you be?
1: Well, I mean, they did load up to try and fix the defense. You know, trying to replace their corner that they shipped away. They went up in the draft to try and address that. I'm going to take the Chargers here.
0: Look at us agreeing on something. I am also going to take the Chargers.
1: Yeah.
0: I don't know what it is. I think that last season, again, you came out swinging. I mean, remember, that first pass went to Jaden Higgins for that big-time score.
1: Yep.
0: And then you found Jalen Noel a couple plays later. And then, I mean, Xavier Hudson a couple plays later to where it's like, okay, you were able to set the tempo. And it felt like at that moment, things started to unravel. And thankfully, you had that 14-point differential to feel good about where you were.
1: Yes.
0: I don't know if you're going to be able to do that 2 years in a row against a Jim Harbaugh-led team. I just don't know if it's going to happen.
1: I just think they're much improved. And tight ends often hurt the Texans a lot. And I thought the David Njoku signing, I was like, why didn't they do this?
0: Sneakily underrated move that I think a lot of people will look back and say, I get why they made that.
1: One year, I think $7-8 million.
0: That was 9.5 and fully guaranteed, like with all the options and like priorities they hit with markers.
1: That's what I wanted the Texans to do. Like, okay, I get it. Everybody's copying the Rams and we're just going to load up on tight ends.
0: You weren't a fan of blocking tight end Foster Moreau?
1: No, that didn't make me excited. In fact, I said on the air, like, why didn't you go after David Njoku? I get it. They want to block. But I'm just Amari and Hampton. I expect him to be healthy. Ladd McConkey, he did you wrong when you played him last. And then Gadsden's a good tight end too. So I don't know. And I think Quentin Johnston's a little underrated. I know he's kind of like a tight end out there at receiver, but he's got a big body and he can make plays.
0: It's like, okay, here's what's going to happen with Quentin Johnston. I'm going to go for a 50-yard touchdown pass. Awesome. I'm going to drop a third down pass. And yes. There's no in between.
1: No.
0: Like, you're not getting like a 15-yard pickup.
1: That's
0: you're either
1: DNA.
0: Getting the home run threat or a drop third down conversion.
1: And I think that's why Njoku comes in here. He can do similar things, but he's a tight end. So we'll move on. We both like the Chargers in that matchup. Then they go to Cleveland. I pray Deshaun Watson is the quarterback
0: in
1: this game.
0: I'm praying to God for that one. Oh, no. You know what I'm praying for? And I know that a lot of people are going to say, Cole, now you're just hating on Cleveland with former Houston athletes as much as possible. I pray this is Deshaun Watson's final NFL game.
1: But he's such a great guy from what I hear.
0: I'll tell you what. He can tell you about a massage parlor, that's for sure.
1: What? I've never heard. You'll have to catch me up. I don't know what you're talking about. All right, guys. We are up against it here. We will finish the rest of the Texans schedule on the other side. 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
3: On the North Beltway, coming eastbound over toward TC Jester, we had an accident to clear that's still trying to recover. North Beltway west at Aldine Westfield, got an accident on the left shoulder. There's also one west loop northbound at Post Oak on the shoulder, just causing a couple minute delay. I'm Katie London in the 24-hour traffic center.
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0: Rodgers is a little better than people give him credit for at this stage in his career.
1: I want him to retire so I can say his final pass was a pick six by a Houston Texans player.
0: And that's fair. I think the addition of Rico...
1: It's a great trivia question, Josh Jordan. You know it is.
0: It absolutely is. I think the addition of Rico Dowdle, that's who I wanted the Texans to go out and sign this offseason. I think that's going to help them. You still have Jalen Warren, which, I mean, that's they have some good running backs. They can throw the ball around. And you add Michael Pittman to go along with Metcalf. It's not terrible, but give me the Texans. All right, they stay on the road. They go to Washington. They play the Commanders. Who you got in this one? This is a noon kickoff, by the way.
1: Is it weird to say that the one team I have no gauge on, and I'm totally just going banking off of, like, let's follow the pathway of last season was last season, is Washington?
0: Yeah.
1: All right, so I'm taking Texans.
0: Yeah, I mean, look, I love Jaden Daniels, but, I mean, you've got Terry McLaurin, who's now like 30 and not a lot else.
1: We do not disrespect Terry McLaurin in this show. You know, it's your show. You do whatever the hell you want.
0: Well, I mean, look, he's a great player. I'm just saying he's getting a little older. He got off to a slow start last year because of the contract dispute. How often do we see that when guys have those disputes? They get hurt early in the year. They add Rashad White. I think that's a good pickup. But yeah, no, for what he is, he can catch some passes out of the backfield. So, and they got Bill at running back, but eh. So I'm going to go with the Texans in this one as well. So what? I'm still at 4 losses.
1: I'm at 3.
0: You're at 3.
1: I'm at 10 wins also now.
0: Okay. Jacksonville, you're hosting them. I think I know your pick on this one.
1: I actually was going to go with the Jaguars.
0: Okay.
1: And then I saw the schedule release for the Jacksonville Jaguars. You cut the hair.
0: Oh.
1: Trevor Lawrence doesn't now just looks like a straight up horse. Get out of here, boy.
0: He's got some Sarah Jessica Parker vibes.
1: He has straight up Sarah Jessica Parker South Park level vibes. We are talking about you can throw a saddle on him and say you want a sugar cube, honey. Like, that's what we're going with at this point. Yeah, I'm taking Texans.
0: Is he going to lose all those shampoo commercials?
1: I think you have to.
0: Yeah.
1: Is it part of the deal, like with Troy Polamalu, that you kept the hair, which is why you still get the Head and Shoulders?
0: I think so. But I mean, I guess he's got so much money, it doesn't really matter to him anyway. All right. Actually, we're almost up against it. Let's finish this off in the next segment, and then
1: you gotta make your pick though on Jacksonville.
0: Oh, I give me the Texans.
1: Okay, cool.
0: Yeah, they're at home. Give me the Texans here, and then we got 3 more games to go, guys. We got Eagles, we got Packers, and we got Titans. We'll make those picks on the other side, and then as I mentioned, we'll talk about some of the big national games. What's going to start the season? How it's going to unfold? And why I think that I'm a little shocked with the Chiefs and the Broncos being one of the first games of the season. I'll get into that as well. 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
3: On the North Beltway coming eastbound over toward TC Jester, we had an accident to clear that's still trying to recover. North Beltway west at Aldine Westfield, got an accident on the left shoulder. There's also one west loop northbound at Post Oak on the shoulder, just causing a couple minute delay. I'm Katie London in the 24-hour traffic center.
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9: Joshua and I have terrible news.
10: What's up?
9: The New York Jets have already been eliminated for the 2026 NFL postseason.
10: I thought you were going to talk about Trevor Lawrence's haircut.
9: How do you let him look worse than Lloyd Christmas in Dumb and Dumber? I mean, who funded that commercial that said, you know what? That's it. I don't know what you got, dude, because you're a mediocre average quarterback. You can't find your receivers in critical moments. You're terrible on third down. But this hair, that is it. What are we doing, guys?
10: I mean, I thought, oh, okay, he cut all his hair off. I thought maybe he'd have it a little shorter, but looking, it looks like he had it cut with a bowl on his head.
9: Don't go Man Dark from Dexter's Laboratory. Just go Full Metal Jacket and shave the damn thing.
10: That's what I was expecting. I thought maybe a buzz cut or maybe some kind of spike thing, but no. I think you're right. I think it's a good omen for the Texans that he did that. Samson cut his hair. Of course. You know what's so funny, though, is CJ cut his hair, too. Did you saw all those Whoopi memes and everything, right, with CJ after the playoff performance, where it's just like Whoopi Goldberg's head on CJ's
9: trail? I saw CJ take a stray last night at the Astros game.
10: Oh, really?
9: You not see you remember the throw from Christian Vasquez?
10: Oh, yeah.
9: How bad it was?
10: Oh, man, where the ball slipped out of his hand. Yeah.
9: Barstool Sports this morning, CJ Stroud plays catch-up with the Heat for Houston Astros.
10: Oh, man. See?
9: Like, we are in the offseason, guys. It's already down and depressing enough in Houston. We don't need more to be added onto the fire.
10: And what's funny is D'Amico said, like, maybe take a break from social media after the playoff game. You wonder if CJ's like, I'll dip my toe back in.
9: Hey, guys, it's May. Things have slowed on down. Nope.
10: Then he's Homer Simpson backing into the bushes.
9: Right back into the bushes.
10: Yes.
9: Take off that shirt. Take off the Texas shirt.
10: Oh, poor CJ.
9: Go back on the Soundgarden. They can't hurt me.
10: Chris Cornell, RIP. All right, we'll finish this up, guys. We both had the Jaguars losing to the Texans in week 15.
9: By this point, I have the Texans already clinching the
10: playoffs. That's on the 20th. This game, this next one, I'm very excited about. If you guys don't know, it's a Thursday night game against the Eagles, but it's also on Christmas Eve.
9: Yeah.
10: A night game on Christmas Eve. For me, I get together with the extended fam on Christmas Eve. I am imagining this will be on in the background, and it should be pretty exciting. So you play the Eagles. Jalen Hurts, big Houston connection, obviously. I like Jalen Hurts because he wore an Astros cap in a press conference as the Eagles quarterback.
9: I say he made sure. Listen, I don't know if I told you this. I will never be upset with Oklahoma Sooner fans for claiming Jalen Hurts because you want to know what? He was a Heisman finalist.
10: Yeah.
9: But you are going to commit and you are going to bend the knee and you're going to listen to me when I say he is my favorite Alabama player of all time and there's nothing you can do to stop me. I love that kid.
10: He gets way too much hate.
9: I love Jalen Hurts. Josh, I am one of these people who thinks that emotions are for wussies. I openly wept when he won the SEC championship. I am fine with admitting that. If Nick Saban can cry on national television, I can cry in my apartment.
10: You could do it too.
9: I can cry in my apartment watching.
10: Yeah, it hurts so good with Jalen Hurts. This game is on the road in Philly, night game on Christmas Eve. This is the type of game the Texans also lose.
9: So you're going to say they lose in Philly?
10: Yeah.
9: Christmas comes early. Houston wins.
10: Ooh, I like it. I hope, and everybody, I hope they win. I'm a Texans fan, but I'm also a realist, and the Eagles are a good football team. Now, will they be the same without A.J. Brown? Well, they didn't throw the ball that well last year. I think that was more on the OC. The thing that does concern me is Jalen Hurts is one of these guys. He doesn't seem to like a lot of change in the offense. You know what I mean? Like, that's in the brand new system, brand new coordinator coming in. Will he adjust? Will he not? Saquon, does he have a bounce back year? I knew he was screwed once he was on the Madden cover and he had the 2,000 yards.
9: I got a better one for you. What about Devonta Smith? Because here's the deal. He has been a hell of a wide receiver number two.
10: Yeah.
9: AJ ain't going to be there much longer.
10: No.
9: Come June 1st, he's going to Foxborough.
10: Mekhi Lemon, they add him. They also got Dontavian Wicks from the Packers.
9: They added in like 9,000 different receivers to go ahead and replace the production and let it be known we're not keeping AJ.
10: Yeah, and they're just waiting until after June to let him go so the salary cap hit is not as bad. So then we move on to the Packers game.
9: Yep.
10: This one's also going to be on the road. Monday Night Football. This is the remember the last time the Texans played the Packers and Lambeau did not go well.
9: Well, it went well.
10: For the Packers.
9: It went well for you all the way until it didn't go well for you.
10: Yep.
9: It went, because remember, that was a game to where you thought the Texans were going to win. They were locked in. And then what happened?
10: Then what happened? They don't pull it off. They lose.
9: So you're going to say they lose that one.
10: I'm going to change. I think this time they get it done because I'm adding up so many losses for the Texans at this point that I don't feel like I can give them any more. I already have them losing to the Eagles. I have them losing to the Ravens. I have them losing to the Chargers. I have them losing to the Bengals. So I've already got them at four losses here. So I'm going to go and take the Texans against the Packers. I think this time on Monday Night Football, they get it done. Romeo Doubs is not there anymore. I know that doesn't sound like a big deal, but he was basically the go-to guy for them last year. He really was. What do you got?
9: Give me a reverse card. I'm saying they lose this one.
10: All right.
9: This is my fourth loss.
10: So you think that they win against the Eagles. Maybe they're kind of feeling themselves a little bit. Then they drop one to the Packers the following week.
9: I believe that they will have four losses going into the season finale at home.
10: All right. And that season finale, this is one of those to-be-determined games that Cole was talking about earlier, will depend on kind of what else is going on around the league. So this is one where they host the Titans. The Titans, you're a big believer in them. You think they're the second-best team in the division. Do they have enough the last week of the season to beat the Texans at home?
9: You know what's really interesting, dude, is that they usually will find a way to start starters for the opening drive, get a touchdown, and then they'll call it quits. Or like what they do is they do the thing of here's what we're going to do. You need to hit a certain marker to go get paid. You need to hit a certain marker to go get paid. Like, remember when Joe Mixon and Nico Collins were in that opening drive and then Joe ran it like 72 yards. He hit over 1,000 on the game. And then Nico got a 13-yard pass just to hit 1,000. So they got their bonuses and their checks.
10: Yep.
9: And they took them on out. I think that's what you're going to see. So again, I will have the Texans finishing as of right now. No major injuries. No major changes. Just looking at what this roster is, I have the Texans going 13-4 with the schedule.
10: Okay. And I'm going to take the Texans in this game too. So looks like I do as well. So that's interesting. We didn't talk about this ahead of time. We have the same record, basically.
9: You have them going 13-4?
10: I believe so, right? Because I have them losing.
9: I think 12-5.
10: Maybe you're right. I had them losing to the Eagles. I have them losing to the Ravens. I have them losing to the Chargers. I have them losing to the Bengals. And I think that's it, right?
9: You had one more. You had the Jacksonville Jaguars in London.
10: Oh, Jackson in London. So you're right. So that's five. And I'm still going to stand by that. I just feel like that London game is. But man, now with the Trevor Lawrence haircut thing, I'm rethinking it.
9: You have to really throw in that magic lock. I had some bit of power behind it. It's just like a little bit where maybe things could go his way. I don't know if much is going his way when you look like Mandark.
10: Well, I'll stick to my guns. I'll go with the five losses. So you have them one game better than I do. I still think they're going to be in great shape in the division. We'll see how the rest of it plays out. But that's kind of where I'm at. And I guess you want to look at the big picture across the NFL?
9: We can look at some of the major games that are going on that maybe will be defining.
10: Anything stand out to you at this point?
9: The Thanksgiving games are going to be really interesting this year. I love the fact that you are trying to go for more sustenance behind these games. I love the fact that you are saying that we want premier matches with premier players and storylines carrying a lot of weight. Thanksgiving's doing that. I think Christmas has done a good job at that. Because let's be real, man. The holiday season is just for the family. Except if you hate your family, you want to be watching the NFL.
10: Sure. That'll give you a break. Monday Night Football.
9: That'll give you a break from Aunt Peg's stories about what's going on or political talk.
10: Yeah, I was going to say, or somebody drops the politics, you're just like, oh God, I don't want to talk about this.
9: Hey, why is her hair blue? Hey, we got the Lions on TV.
10: Yeah, exactly.
9: Forward.
10: Anything else to change the narrative?
9: Jared got through another touchdown. Let's talk about that Honolulu blue instead of my cousin's hair.
10: Yeah, ooh, Amon-Ra St. Brown. Another touchdown. Beautiful. This one stood out to me, and it's the Monday Night Football game, the first week of the season. Broncos at Chiefs. First of all, I think this game should have been in Denver because Denver won the division last year. I think they should be hosting this game, not Kansas City.
9: Well, okay, who's playing quarterback for both these teams?
10: That was going to be my next point because, you know, when we were wrapping up the A team, I think AC was saying, like, and you're just going to expect that Patrick Mahomes is going to be ready to go. You're kind of gambling on that. And then I'm also like, Bo Nix is coming off a nasty ankle injury, two surgeries on that thing, right?
9: Have you seen what his leg looks like right now?
10: I haven't seen the photos, but I can't imagine it's good.
9: I still am wondering if that man's going to walk straight again. And you're saying, oh, he's going to be good to go week one.
10: And this is a guy that uses his legs.
9: This is a guy that is probably not an NFL quarterback without his legs.
10: 100%. So that's one that really jumps out to me. And the other thing we talked about with the strength of schedule, I'm kind of on the Warren Sharp tip with this, where I think the Texans' schedule is harder than it is easier because I'm more about what teams look like in 2026, not what teams look like in 2025.
9: That's fair. And I think when you look at what the Texans should be for this upcoming season, they are going to be better. I mean, to me, they are going to be more improved, which is why I think I can lean more so towards the easier schedule because I have such faith that Houston, at its full capacity, is going to at least be making some noise. That's where I come in at that standpoint. I understand if you're saying, well, you got to also throw in other teams.
10: Sure.
9: I'm just very high on where Houston is compared to other rosters around the NFL in general. But also, I'll be completely real, Josh Jordan. I think there is one S-tier team going into 2026, and it ain't Houston.
10: And it is?
9: How about we take a quick timeout and let's think about that?
10: I think we're out of timeouts for the rest of the show.
9: Brad, do we not have a third timeout?
10: No, I think that's it. I don't think there's any more commercials, right, Brett?
5: Nope. Next is the last.
9: Okay. My bad. Okay.
10: So we're good here for like another 15 minutes.
9: The Los Angeles Rams.
10: Okay. Look, I can't blame you. The Rams, Matthew Stafford, can he do it again at that age? That's the big question. But there's a reason everybody's copying the Rams and what they do and with all their
9: tight
10: ends.
9: They're still the blueprint, man.
10: They are.
9: Like, that's the thing.
10: And McVay.
9: You also got to think that, okay, do you believe in the theory of the script writers that exist in the NFL?
10: I understand why people joke about it, but no, I don't believe that.
9: So you're not a fan that says, hey, listen, Roger, I mean, Sean's, I don't want to do this that much longer. And Stafford's got four daughters at home. He can't continue to just pretend that he wants to go to work every day. Like, the stars are lining up for this to be kind of a last dance, one hoorah, let's go ahead and push all of our chips into the pile and make it about the season. And I know what everyone's going to say. How can you justifiably argue that when they drafted Ty Simpson at pick 15, at pick 13, when they had so many other needs that they could have been addressed? Mm-hmm. I get that. Please pinpoint exactly what are the needs that are immediate when you look at LA's offseason they must address.
10: I mean, they're loaded. And you saw those reports about maybe trading Devontae Adams. They decided not to do that. Puka, maybe he's a bit of a wild card with him going to rehab, allegedly.
9: We always got to say the A word around here.
10: Yeah, just to make sure we cover ourselves and whoever sponsors the show. So maybe that's Devontae Adams is getting older. He's basically, you know how you have goal line running backs? He's a goal line receiver. That's basically what Devontae Adams is at this point in his career.
9: He still had the most touchdowns in the NFL.
10: He did, and he missed a few games.
9: Yeah.
10: And he still had them, but he's not getting down the field quite like he used to. He's always had a good get-off, a good immediate separation. That's why he's so good in the red zone. So I think the Rams are going to be good. And speaking of the Rams, week one, they play in Australia against the Niners. That's one of the marquee games. That's on September 10th.
9: Is that like on September 10th our time zone or their time zone?
10: Oh, I know, right? Our time zone, I think it's on the 10th.
9: It's on the 10th, right?
10: But if it's on the 11th in Australia, I mean, I hope I don't talk to anybody from Australia. I don't want anybody spoiling the game and letting me know what happened before it plays.
9: No, it's at the same time. No, it's a joke. I'm hopeful that we don't know what's happening on September 11th down there. I genuinely don't want to have that conversation.
10: I don't want it to be spoiled for me. Listen, so please, nobody tell me what happened.
9: Just let me stay awake until 8 p.m. when it's going to be actually 12:30 your time. Come on, guys.
10: Yes.
9: Like, I don't need you telling me what happened the night before.
10: I don't need it. And I like the Rams in this game.
9: Oh, I do too.
10: I think the Niners, I'm a little worried about how old they've gotten with Mike Evans, and we saw what Christian Kirk looked like last year.
9: I'm glad I'm not the only person who like saw Mike Evans sign a 3-year deal with San Francisco, watching as wide receivers in that offense constantly are getting pummeled and hurt.
10: Yes.
9: And it's like, hey, let's go end my career here.
10: And they let Jennings walk too. And Ricky Pearsall, he just hadn't been able to stay healthy. That's looking like a whiff on that pick.
9: We talk about like New York having such a bad field and a bad area to where leg injuries happen left and right. Are we sure that Levi Stadium ain't that far behind? Because they constantly are seeing injuries happen up there.
10: I mean, they're basically a joke for how. And Kittle, is he going to be 100% week one? No way. It's an Achilles injury.
9: You mean the guy who ruptured his Achilles and needed to go ahead and call his wife to hand him a 4x4 to kill a spider is going to be ready to go week
10: yes,
9: one?
10: Yes. And didn't he injure it at the very end of the year?
9: It's like, I think
10: in the playoffs,
9: it was
10: I think?
9: In the playoffs.
10: It's an Achilles and he's going to be ready to go week one?
9: No, we have people sitting here and saying there's no way in hell Daniel Jones at midseason is going to be ready to go week one with his torn Achilles.
10: Right.
9: And we're thinking Kittle is going to be good
10: He's a tight end, not a quarterback.
9: And he also has had multiple lower body ailments.
10: I'm not buying it. And that Christian McCaffrey was pretty much their passing game last year. Yeah. He's getting old, too.
9: He's also going to be a father, too, at this point. So, you know, late nights at home, making sure that he's feeding the baby. So you got to make sure that, you know, you don't get those extra Z's in. So maybe that's going to hurt him.
10: That's fair.
9: I don't know. I think that San Francisco is, again, one of these teams to where the window isn't ever going to be closed because of who you have as your head coach.
10: Sure.
9: But I feel like there's a ceiling.
10: Yeah, I think maybe they kind of already peaked. I don't know if they're going to be able to run it back and be one of those teams that you really consider a true contender anymore. Give me the Rams in this one. This next game, it's the Sunday night football game. This one's on September 9th. This is Patriots at Seahawks.
9: You mean Wednesday night game?
10: Oh, I think it's a Sunday night game, right?
9: No.
10: September 9th?
9: No, it's a Wednesday game. They're opening up the season early this year.
10: Oh, you're right. Okay, so this is a rematch of the Super Bowl.
9: There's going to be a lot of Michael Jackson songs being played there, aren't there?
10: Why so? I'm missing it.
9: What's one of Michael Jackson's most famous songs? Starts with D&D.
10: Dirty Diana.
9: Oh, I wonder why. That won't be a problem, will it, Mike?
10: No. And they were saying a lot of these scheduled releases, he's going to catch a lot of strays. I wonder if that's the case.
9: We've been hosting
10: while this has been going on.
9: My entire plan when I go home is to sit and go through and scour and see how many I can pinpoint.
10: It's going to be a blast.
9: I'm begging the Chargers, please tell me that you did it. Like, you were my favorite social media team outside of the Texans in the world. Because you kill it every single year with the schedule release, you better at least throw one in there.
10: They better.
9: I will donate to the GoFundMe if you can find.
10: It's so good. Is Vrabel the coach when this game happens?
9: Yes.
10: Yes?
9: Yes. Guys, okay, we can have an honest conversation, and I know that we all can say it's a vile move to do something like this to your significant other, and that all of these addendums, and you're supposed to hold yourself to a high standard, all these things. Your owner got caught in a bathhouse receiving a happy ending.
10: Yes.
9: I don't think that this is the person to be standing on moral high ground, especially when you're fresh off of, playing in the Super Bowl. Like, if you were 3-14 last season, guess what happens?
10: Different story, yeah.
9: We here hold ourselves to a certain dialect and decorum that is not sustainable to the allegations made against Mike Vrabel. Bro, you sucked so bad at the end of the Bill Belichick era. And then said after one season of Gerard Mayo, he ain't it.
10: Yeah.
9: You went to the damn Super Bowl with this guy. He gets a pass. He 100% gets a pass, which is why. Now, here's going to be the bigger question. What if you go 1-4 or 1-5? Do you say at this point, if you're Vrabes and the heat does not stop coming from the kitchen and you are now sweating and now you're seeing everything go up in flames, do you say to yourself, okay, I appreciate all that's going on with the organization, but for my mental health, I must step away from the club.
10: Okay, so you think it would be Vrabel, not him getting let go?
9: Kraft is not going to let go of a guy who played, won you Super Bowls, and took you to another one.
10: I agree. And you've already had scandals with, you know, Deflategate. And, I mean, they've been drugged through the mud for all these different scandals.
9: I mean, your previous head coach is definitely sitting on pins and needles. I mean, he's sitting on the high ground right now, right?
10: Yeah. And they've been through much worse as an organization with all the cheating allegations. And let's be real with Bob Kraft. I think he's defensive. If anything, this makes him want to defend Vrabel even more because he got drugged through the mud because of his scandal. So I think that's part of it, too.
9: I just do not see a scenario where right now you're going to fire the guy that took you to the Super Bowl last season.
10: No way.
9: And I understand that you could say, and here, okay, here's bottom line. Let me throw it to you in this way, ladies and gentlemen. When you're really good at your job, the BS level continues to rise.
10: Yes.
9: That's it. The more that you're able to do for work, the higher level of BS you get to go ahead and follow with.
10: Yep.
9: If I'm very good at my job and the ratings say, oh, the show is fantastic, my BS level gets to go up a little bit more because they know that it's going to be hard to replace. Yep. Lawyers in this way, you can be a horrible, scumbag, terrible individual. Everybody can hate you. You could talk down to people. You can tell the coffee boy, throw hot water in his face and say, do it again, monkey. And guess what happens? If you win all your cases, you kind of tolerate it. You kind of tolerate it. You went 13-4 last year. You beat the number one defense in the NFL, and you went to the damn final game of the season. Yeah. You have a BS level that is at a 10 right now.
10: This is the Terrell Owens thing, right?
9: Yeah.
10: As long as you're still catching touchdowns and an awesome player, you can go chew out our quarterback and make everybody on the team hate you. We're going to put up with it.
9: That's basically it. And you are going up against a team that right now lost a lot in the offseason. So maybe this can be the revenge for 2026.
10: Here's the other reason, too, just to put a final cap on that. Bob Kraft reportedly tried to bury the New York Post story about Vrabel and Russini. I don't know if you saw that.
9: I did.
10: So, I mean, this guy tried to get it hush-hush behind the scenes, allegedly. So
9: allegedly.
10: That tells you everything you need to know that I don't think Vrabel's going anywhere.
9: But we haven't heard anything actually come out of either their mouth. So this also is allegedly.
10: Yeah, we're all just speculating
9: I'm
10: here.
9: I'm still waiting for those six friends to go ahead and corroborate their story.
10: Yeah, I am too. But this is what
9: Who
10: we
9: was
10: do.
9: Your favorite of the story? Was it Phoebe? Was it Chandler? Was it Joey? One of them has to be able to tell you the stories.
10: Yes. That's what we do on Sports Talk Radio, right? A lot of it's speculation. It's part of the deal. It's fun to have these conversations.
9: Listen. I don't know about you, Josh, but I'm not going out of my way to hold hands with you in the middle of a very secluded romantic hotel room and then say that our buddies are waiting for us and not say something's going on. I mean, like, I'm sorry. Like, guys, there's a reason that there's speculation, and it doesn't help that people have been so petty waiting for the story to drop that TMZ is collecting more and more evidence from 6 years ago.
10: Because it's fun. And it's the same way I speculate. I don't know this. But I don't think there's any chance that the Astros are sellers unless they are completely out of it. Because if I'm the GM and my job's on the line, I'm not trading my best players and my only path to getting another contract. I'm not trading these guys away. It makes zero sense.
9: Well, so, I mean, when you are a scout that's supposed to do well drafting and you haven't hit on any of the draft picks either, it's like I kind of can't afford to sell away all these pieces.
10: No, of course not. And it makes zero sense. So I know that's for another day.
9: So you're definitely buying into you're not getting traded at the deadline.
10: It's so ridiculous. Like, because I talked the other day, I was just like contemplating, like, if it was me, maybe I'd think about moving Christian Walker because his value
9: That's
10: is
9: a very easy contract to say I can get rid of
10: right.
9: him and be fine.
10: And his value as an Astro has never been higher than it is right now. You could, in theory, put Paredes at first base and maybe play Bryce Matthews at third. You could get by. But it just, if you're Dana Brown, your job's on the line. You're not trading one of your best hitters when you still have a chance.
9: My favorite one right now is saying that Jeremy Peña is going to get traded at the deadline. And here's the reason why. If I'm Jim Crane and I'm the owner of this team, I'm saying, hey guys, I'm not letting a person who won't be here in 2027 make 2027 decisions.
10: Bingo.
9: Like that and Hunter Brown and Yordan. If you tell me, look, they're not signing long-term extensions, we can have a conversation. But right now, you can't do that. Not for any of those guys.
10: No.
9: Walker, Abreu, if you want to sell high on your ace, Peter Lambert, like we all predicted at the start of the season, that guy, I understand those moves.
10: Sure.
9: The other ones are a little bit harder for me to get behind.
10: And if you're Jim Crane, you have to know this going in, that this guy is not going to have our best interest moving forward, in theory, in the front of his mind. Why would he? Because he has to look out for number one. All right, we only have about a minute and a half left. this game that we were talking about, Patriots Seahawks rematch of the Super Bowl. It is in Seattle. Give me the Seahawks. I'm not one of these, oh, the Patriots are frauds and Drake May's not good. Yeah, I'm not one of those people. I just think it's in Seattle. Typically, you do see the team that won the Super Bowl win that rematch the next season.
9: I'm going to take New England.
10: Really?
9: But I do think that it's more so you're talking about a 10-7 New England team this year than 13-4. You're okay. A lot closer to 9-8 missing the playoffs than you are hosting multiple playoff games.
10: Do you think this is more about the Patriots being good or about Seattle taking a step back?
9: Yes.
10: Both.
9: Sure, why not? I mean, again,
10: Sam Darnold?
9: They lost a lot. Like, you got to live in a world where you can say, while the offense is fine, there are some question marks. All right, before we get on out of here, who is your one team that you are excited to see in 2026?
10: Man.
9: Because I think there's some sneakers this year.
10: There is. You know, one of them, is we're going to see them in week two, the Bengals.
9: I like that. I go the Saints.
10: Saints, yeah, I think they're going to be improved.
9: It's too. A wide open division. You had Bryce Young win that division last year. And you're telling me with all the moves this past offseason, they can't be better? Come on.
10: No, I love their additions as well. So it looks like we're going to be out here at 15 past, right, Brett? So I want to thank everybody for watching or listening, I should say. I'm so used to the A-team being on TV. But we want to thank you guys for listening to the draft show. I want to thank Cole for sitting in with us and coming in. We really appreciate it. So we will see you next time. Another Nightcap, not till next week. For Brett, for Cole, for Josh, we will see you later.
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13: The News Radio 740 forecast. Sunny and warm the rest of the day with a high of 91. Partly cloudy tonight with a low of 70.
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1: News out of the NFL as the 2026 schedule has been released for the season opener. Got a Super Bowl 60 rematch between the Patriots and Seahawks on Wednesday, September 9th. For the first time ever, the season will include a Thanksgiving Eve game between the Packers and Rams in LA. An actual Thanksgiving game. The Bears are taking on the Lions in Detroit, the Eagles in Dallas to take on the Cowboys, and for the evening, the Chiefs at the Bills. And for Christmas, you got the Packers at the Bears and the Bills at Broncos, a playoff matchup. The Jets, Titans, and Raiders are some of the teams that received no primetime games. And in the NHL, the Canadiens are outscoring the Sabres 5-3, just ending that second period in Buffalo. At 9:30 Eastern time, game 6 between the Golden Knights as they're on the road looking to close out the Ducks. In baseball right now, the White Sox are on top of the Royals, 5-1, top of the 5th. I'm Brianna Miro.
2: One guy is happily divorced. One guy is happily married. One guy gets called daddy by his three beautiful daughters. One guy gets called daddy after a credit card approval. One guy won a state high school basketball championship. One guy only covered a state high school basketball championship. One guy's been inducted into three halls of fame. One guy has only mopped a hall. Does this seem weird to anybody else? Can this sports writer and this sports fan share a radio show without driving each other crazy? Now, live from the Fox Sports Radio studios, here's Fox Sports Radio's Odd Couple, Rob Parker and Kelvin Washington.
3: Unbelievable. Hour number three. Number three. TV theme song Thursday. Rob Parker, Kelvin Washington. We are the Odd Couple here on Fox Sports Radio. And guess what? 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
3: From MLBBro.com. Of course, he's the managing editor. We also have a last call we're going to get to. So a lot to get to in the final hour of the program. Kelvin's in Los Angeles. I'm in Detroit for at least one more day. Yes.
24: Anything interesting? Anything new? You see anything that wasn't there? Any more gentrification? What? Anything else going on?
3: You know what? I've been so busy working actually on my house and stuff.
24: You've been working on ironing on MLB Network. Stop it. They caught you ironing.
3: No. I mean, that too, I know. That was pretty bad.
24: That is hilarious.
3: It was crazy. Alex, did you find that song? Did we get it or not?

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0: just don't see it happening again, which is not a knock to him. Shoot, if you hit 35 for another 4 or 5 years, you had a great career.
1: I'm feeling
2: the same couple.
0: Yeah, I don't really
2: screw
0: like this.
2: Screw the brother. Odd couple, the same
0: yeah,
2: couple.
0: Yeah, I don't know what's going on. I should have just said file just to say file. My goodness.
3: I love you guys.
4: You know what? Well, it's just about the producer coming up with provocative questions. I'm just saying.
0: Rob, this, hey, that wow. Next, that next In the Parker podcast is going to be all jacked up. It's going to have all types
2: too,
0: of messages.
2: It's too, out
0: of
2: wait a minute. Wait a minute. It's too late, Kelvin. Oh, I mean, that was the drop today.
0: Now he's going to tell you, but he's going to
2: he already jacked it. What yeah, you should check out.
3: Rob in his suit jacket.
0: Yeah, you gonna have at least you didn't
2: get. I wish I'd have my underwear on when I was ironing my shirt.
3: Kelvin said, wow. "Tidy whitey."
0: No, I thought he was going. I was nervous. JR, he gonna have his tidy whiteys on TV, and they still would have ran it. Them little chicken legs would have been on TV. Ashley, didn't nobody want to see that?
2: You know what? I'm gonna tell you this. They didn't tell me that they were gonna show it. So I had no idea when we came on, and then BK had the video, and I was like, "Are you serious?" I didn't realize they were recording.
0: Would you have been mad if it was you and your tidy whities?
2: No, I wouldn't have done that.
0: What if they did?
3: Nah, he would have had boxes on for one. It wouldn't have been
2: yes,
3: tidy whities.
2: Thank you. You already know it. And you know what? I'm not going to be. What was his name? Time. Jeffrey Toobin or whatever. We're not having that or whatever. His name.
0: And I tell you what, too. Rob would act like he was mad, so he'd have been like, "Yo. It's got 122,000 views. I guess they wanted to see the tidy whities." You'd have been all right with it then.
2: You know, I would, Alex. I would have sent it to you, Rob G, Elijah. Yeah.
0: 127,000.
3: Check your phone. Blowing up.
0: Hey, Rob, JR, dog.
3: Blowing.
0: Appreciate you, man. We'll do it again next week.
3: Yeah, fellas, love you.
0: All right, later. No doubt, man. We'll do it again. All right, on the way. Last call, 877-99 on Fox. 877-99 on Fox. Last call. Hit us up.
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19: 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We're going to have a Christmas Eve and Christmas Day game now. 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
9: Motley Crue, the return of the Carnival of Sins. 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The Crue celebrates the 20th

0: the Patriots. So that's something kind of to keep an eye on. His first time in, New England as a broadcaster. And for the first time ever this season, we'll include a Thanksgiving Eve game between the Packers and Rams in L.A. The Rams lead the way with 7 primetime games. The teams that have 6 primetime games, they consist of the Packers, the Chiefs, the Bills, and the Seahawks. In the NHL, the Canadiens have taken a 3-2 series lead after defeating the Sabres 6-2. Just ending that second period, the Golden Knights on top of the Ducks 3-1. Vegas has a 3-2 series lead. And right now in Major League Baseball, the Giants have tied it up. They have 2 runs. The Dodgers have 2 runs. It's the bottom of the 5th inning. And a little bit earlier today, Kyle Schwarber hit his 18th home run of the season. The Phillies defeated the Red Sox 3-1. The Cubs avoided the sweep and shut out the Braves 2-0. The White Sox, they swept the Royals 6-2. They are on a 5-game win streak. And the Reds took care of business at home. They crushed the Nationals 15-1. Back to you guys.
1: Thank you very much, Bree. Jason Smith, Mike Harmon live from the Fox Sports Radio studios. Now, coming up next, we'll have more from NFL schedule release day. But today there was a huge trade, and it didn't really make sense. Everybody was weighing in on social media. I don't know that it makes sense, and we got to break this down.
2: Oh, absolutely.
1: We have to break this down. Coming up next right here. The biggest trade of the day, without a doubt.
2: No question.
1: Without a doubt. It's coming up next right here.
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1: Not LeBron James. It's coming up next. 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

0: which is kind of weird. But yeah, that's just my personal opinion. But speaking of the schedule releases, some of the other matchups coming up. Obviously, we have the Super Bowl 60 rematch between the Patriots and the Seahawks on Wednesday, September 9th. For the first time ever, we're going to have a Thanksgiving Eve game between the Packers and the Rams. And the Rams are leading the way with 7 primetime games in 2026. The Packers, the Chiefs, the Bills, and the Seahawks, they all have 6. While the Jets, the Titans, the Raiders, the Cardinals, and the Dolphins, they have no primetime games. In golf, Scottie Scheffler has a share of the lead after the first round of the PGA Championship at 3 under par. Rory McIlroy is 7 shots back at 4 over after 18 holes. In the NHL playoffs right now, the Golden Knights have defeated the Ducks 5-1 to advance to the Western Conference Finals for the 4th time in 9 years. And earlier, the Canadians have taken a 3-2 series lead after defeating the Sabres 6-3. In baseball, Kyle Schwarber hit his 18th home run of the season as the Phillies defeated the Red Sox 3-1. The Cubs avoided the sweep and shut out the Braves 2-0. And the White Sox have won 5 straight after defeating the Royals 6-2. Right now, the Dodgers are outscoring the Giants 5-2. It is the top of the 8th inning in L.A. Back to you guys.
1: Thanks a bunch, Bree. See, the Giants need to hit the ball more towards Teoscar Hernandez.
2: Slap it the other way.
1: Be a tie game. Hit it to left. Hit it to left.
2: At him.
1: Fine, I'll hit it to left. Coming up next, we got more from NFL schedule release day. We look at one specific game from week one, and we'll tell you what quarterback better be starting that game.
2: Ooh.
1: That's next right here. Jason and Mike, Fox Sports Radio.
2: I really hope it's Russell Wilson.
1: Stop. Don't put that out there. Don't put that evil out there.
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7: 1-2, breaking ball, got him. Strike three with the overhang curve at Burroughs. Gets it in order, striking out a pair.
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0: 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Just search The Jason Smith Show with Mike Harmon. You want to see Harmon's Cavs? How about Jason's Jets or Knicks onesie? 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

0: 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Again, that's at Ben Maller Show. Hit the subscribe button, and you know what to do on there. And then all of a sudden, magically, when you're just bored, you're futzing around on your phone, you'll be able to watch Maller monologues. They'll pop up. You'll be like, oh my God, this is so, I'm so happy I subscribed to that Ben Maller Show. Check it out. All right, back to it. And I believe we have the play of the day. Always exciting. Not just the play of the day. It's the tire rack play of the day. And let's go. The Cincinnati Reds. And it was blowout city.
1: Take pitch over. Comes Blakeford. And this ball is lifted high and deep to right. It's got some carry. Weimer back. He won't get it. That nope. is out of here. Second home run of the day for J.J. Blade. And it is 11-0 Reds.
0: It was a Blade for J.J. Reds win 15-1. That was the call there on the Reds radio network as it was the tire rack play of the day, not just any play, but again, the Tire Rack play of the day, which is very important here because there's a sponsor. For over 40 years, Tire Rack has been helping customers find the right tires for how, what, and where they drive. 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So as far as the payoff, I'm the only player with 1,300 scrimmage yards and 13-plus touchdowns each of the last three seasons in the NFL. Who am I? That is the question. And what is the answer? Let's see. Does anyone know the answer? Petros Papadakis from James. Fred Lynn, guessed by Scrooge. Who else do we have? Stella Maxwell is 36 today from Late Night Drug Tester. The Sorceress of Salem from Al the Alien Opiner.
2: Who?
0: Packy Packer from King Rory. What say you quickly, Lorena?
3: The Pope.
0: No, it's Kyren Williams. Kind of like the Pope. Rams running back Kyren Williams is the correct answer there as he got her done in a large way for the Rams this year. Kyren Williams, 3 years in a row, the only player with 1,300-plus scrimmage yards and 13-plus touchdowns over the last 3 years in the entire NFL. And, oh, by the way, might I add, the Rams, just for the record again, the Rams, the only team in the NFL to get 7 primetime games. Not the Saints, not the Cowboys, no, the Rams. Because, again, for those of you that missed the opening monologue this hour, you can ram it all day and you can ram it all night, and you pretty much can't go a week in the NFL without watching the Rams on TV, and which means Kyren Williams. And then they had the duo of running backs last year. They got the reigning Super Bowl, well, the reigning MVP, Matthew Stafford, former Super Bowl champion as well, Matthew Stafford, Puka Nacua, absolutely loaded, and Kyren Williams in the backfield. Thank you very much. 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
16: Bottom of the ninth inning, Justin Verlander, 106 pitches. Trying to finish what he started, has not allowed a hit. Here's the 0-2 to Drury. Ground ball softly hit left side coming on Bregman. Shortstop has it, throws on a move in time, one out in the ninth.
17: Hey, he struck out everybody. I mean, after the walk and the second hitter of the game, and he's just retiring one after another after, I mean, he's 26 straight.
16: Next pitch will be number 120 for Verlander.
18: Staying on the edges, staying above the belt.
16: Here it comes. Ground ball left side waiting on a Toro. He's got it, throws across in time, and that is the ball game. A no-hitter, Justin Verlander. The third of his career. The Astros mob him in front of the mound as the Astros win it 2-0. How about Justin Verlander? He doesn't get older, he gets better.
19: Such an incredible moment and something that you get to celebrate with your teammates.
16: The 13th in Astros history.
19: Other than a World Series and winning championships, these team victories like this are few and far between, so I'm going to enjoy this one.
16: What a moment. Justin Verlander, his third career no-hitter.
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22: The 2026 NFL schedule was officially released, and for the season opener, we got a Super Bowl 60 rematch between the Patriots and Seahawks. And on Christmas Day, the first ever triple header consisting of all playoff teams. In golf, Scottie Scheffler enters today's second round of the PGA Championship, tied for the lead at 3 under par with 6 other players. He'll tee off at 8:40 Eastern time this morning. Rory McIlroy starts the day 7 shots back. In the NHL playoffs, the Golden Knights have defeated the Ducks 5-1 to advance to the Western Conference Finals for the 4th time in 9 years. The Canadiens have taken a 3-2 series lead after they defeated the Sabres 6-3. In baseball, Kyle Schwarber hit his 18th home run of the season as the Phillies defeated the Red Sox 3-1. Wins for the Dodgers, White Sox, and Brewers. I'm Brianna Miro.
1: Okay, let's get started.
15: Ben Maller saying this.
0: Now it blows.
15: Saying that.
0: Genetic
15: phone booth.
0: And Billy Crystal.
2: They held a webinar
0: on how not to play the position. He is such a Mr. Softy that he can't play back-to-back.
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0: I have no idea what that is. But that basketball arena looks nice where the Hawaii team plays. It looks nice, whatever that
1: yeah,
0: is.
1: Yeah, that's Dan Sheriff. And we just won the championship for volleyball, the men's volleyball.
0: Oh, is that right? Are you making that up?
1: Yeah. Yeah. No.
0: You're not making that
1: up? No, okay. I swear.
0: Yeah. All right. Thank you, Dorko. I'm going to go. Go. There's Dorko the comedian. All right. That's actually, by his standards, I would say that's not bad. You know, not bad. No? Okay. We have Big Ben's lame jokes of the week. Big Ben's lame jokes of the week. These are actual jokes. I was a little concerned. I've been away for a few days, but you guys came through with a bunch of jokes, so we'll have a full Big Ben's lame joke. Bree, make sure Weed Man calls in. If he's not there, let me know. I'll reach out to him. Oh, he's there. Okay, look at that. All right, well, Big Ben's lame jokes of the week. We'll get to that, and we will do it next.
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8: 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Strike three with the overhang curve of Burrows. Gets it in order, striking out a pair.
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0: 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She's so excited. And that'll be coming up today. 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
1: Knock, knock. Who's there? Lame week. Lame week who? It's Big Ben's lame joke of the week.
0: All right, now the man. I am Matt. I got to hang out with Matt. He's been a big fan of the show, and Matt's been listening since he was a kid. I hung out with him in Worcester. It was awesome, and Matt offered to fly Weed Man in. And Weed Man, it was great to see you, Weed Man Hippie. I was so happy that you took the offer and you flew up to Boston. Man, was it great. We had a wonderful time. I hope you had a good time. You didn't smoke any weed while you were there or drink anything, though. Very odd.
2: Oh, come on. I really wanted to go. I told you. Hey, the nice guy who sent me candy, please send me more candy.
0: You never remember his name. You, I mean,
2: Petey.
0: No, that's not, all right.
2: What?
0: Oh my God, Weed Man. All right, here we go.
3: Oh my God, I have a spontaneous joke. You can send him more candy because he has no teeth.
0: Yeah, that's there you go. Look at that. Lisa. Lisa with the first joke right there, Lisa. Unbelievable. Yes.
3: You can't get any cavities.
0: But you two, I want you to know you were both talked about. People at the meet and greet in Boston were like, where's Weed Man Hippie? I said, no, Lisa, no Weed Man Hippie. Not here. But let's get to the jokes. These are actual jokes by actual listeners. Unlike, well, Lisa's a listener. She called in with Weed Man. So Noah in Austin. What's that?
2: Made me laugh.
0: Okay, yes, we'll try to make you laugh. Noah in Austin, Texas writes in, says, why is Weed Man immune to the hantavirus?
2: Why?
0: Because he's been living around rats for years. That's
2: true.
0: All right, what happens when Weed Man gets really, really stoned?
2: What?
0: He blanks out. He blanks out is what he is. That's from Eek in Roseville, Minnesota. All right. Did you hear that Weed Man Hippie got a job working as a scientist for a pet food company?
2: Wow. Cool. Really?
0: Yeah. It was really good news, except George in Uvalde, Texas reminds us that unfortunately the dog ate your homework, so it's unfortunate. If you would like to send jokes, it's benmallershow@gmail.com if you want to send jokes in, and Weed Man will laugh at pretty much everything at this point. What did Weed Man Hippie do when his cardboard box house got flooded?
2: Oh, no. What did I do?
0: You moved to higher ground, Weed Man, is what you did. It's Daryl in the Ozarks sent that one in. Well, big news here. Surprising. I don't know if you heard about this. Weed Man has replaced Kirk Cignetti as the pace car driver for the Indy 500.
2: Yeah. Wow, really?
0: Yeah, apparently the move was made to get more woke people to tune in. Weed Man said, Google me. I'm a high achiever, very high achiever. Some Tom in Indiana sent that one in. You hear that Mike Vrabel also reached out to Weed Man Hippie. Boy, how about
2: wow,
0: that,
2: really?
0: Yeah. Now that Weed Man has an apartment, Vrabel wants to sublet his old cardboard box. So I don't know if you're going to allow that or not. Joe in Virginia Beach sent that one in. Well, if Weed Man Hippie drank beer, what would his first choice be?
2: What?
0: Well, he'd be living the Miller High life, is what he would do. That's Daryl. Daryl in the Ozarks. What was your favorite beer, Weed Man, when you drank beer back in the day? Yeah? No?
2: Do you remember something called Rheingold?
0: Wow, you're dating yourself, Weed Man, is what you're doing.
2: I really am, right?
0: Yeah.
2: All right. Why didn't they make it anymore?
0: No, I don't think they've made it in years. Why didn't Weed Man fly to Boston?
2: Why?
0: Well, apparently the airline tickets were too high, is what they were. That's Mike the Leprechaun. There's a theme. There's a theme of these jokes. Who is Weed Man's favorite football player?
2: Who?
0: Well, it's Dante Hightower, of course. That's Mike from Parts Unknown. Why did Blind Scott have 12 drinks at the Mighty Squirrel Tap Room?
2: Why?
0: Because it was free. That's why. That's true. After 12 drinks, how did Blind Scott feel?
2: How?
0: Blind drunk is how he felt, Weed Man. That's Mike again. Did a great job, Mike the Leprechaun, hosting this. Why did Marcel in Brooklyn get upset his socks? Get upset doing his socks in the laundry?
2: Why?
0: Because everything was a mismatch, and he was very bothered by that. That's Mike. There you go. Lucky Tony wrote in, what is Delonte West's favorite Godfather quote?
2: What?
0: Take the cannoli. That is his favorite joke. Thank you, Weed Man and Lisa. Love you both. Be safe, kids. There they go.
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6: 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Back in the hole, go to second. It's all over, and Houston wins it 3-2. And Durker has his first complete game of his major league career. Jimmy Wynn, a single over third.
7: 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Ground ball. Watson's got it. 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And Durker has the no-hitter.
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0: 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And as an added bonus, because I've been away from my post, the fifth hour podcast, the Maller Travel Log. We'll take a look back at some of the great characters we met and fun we had in not only Boston, but all of New England and beyond. So if you want to hear some of those stories that we've never told before, fifth hour podcast. It'll be up later this afternoon, a little later today than normal. So check that out.
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1: Ben Maller.
0: All right, let's do it. Here we go. Let's welcome in our contestants for Sports Jeopardy. And who do we have? We have Eeny, Meeny, Miny, Mo. Let's say hello to Chris in Boston. Hello, Christopher. Welcome.
6: What's happening, Ben? How are you?
0: Good to have you here, Chris. Ready to go? Yes.
6: Good to be here. Yep.
0: All right, buddy. And you will be going against, who do we have? Lorena picked door number 1, 2, 3, or 4.
7: Door number 4.
0: All right. You have picked Philip in Downey, California.
7: What up, Philip?
0: Hello, Philip.
8: Hey, Ben. How you doing?
0: If I was any better, I'd have a cough button, but I don't have one, so I don't. Yeah. All right. All right.
7: Just coughing the mic, Ben.
0: That's there you go. That's my Philip. How am I doing, Philip? Is this my impersonation? I'm kidding. All right. Unless I'm not. All right. Here are the categories we have: animal,
8: perfect,
0: that is category number 1, and happy birthday, Mr. Emmett. That is category number 2. All right, which one do you want there, our friend from Boston? You were on first. Which one do you want there, Chris?
6: Animal, spaniel.
0: All right. Gentlemen, your name is your buzzer. I will name the animal nickname. You name the athlete, okay? I'll name the animal nickname. Name the athlete that nickname is associated with. For $200, the Black Mamba.
6: Chris. Kobe Bryant.
0: That is correct. All right, $400. I'll name the animal nickname. You name the athlete. They're known, it's associated with that nickname. Spider.
8: Philip. Donovan Mitchell.
0: Yeah, good job by you. All right, we're doing well. I like this category, the animal schmanimal. All right, for good job by Bree coming up with this. All right, $600. I'll name the animal nickname. You name the athlete. The snake.
8: Philip. Ken Stabler.
0: That is correct. Kenny the Snake Stabler.
7: Wow.
0: You guys are doing really good here. $800. I'm impressed. You great animal knowledge. $800.
6: Not that old.
0: Now you're ripping the... I dare you. Animal nickname, You name the athlete. The cheetah.
6: Chris. Tyreek Hill.
0: That is correct. I guess you're that old. You know Tyreek Hill. At $1,000, I'll name the animal nickname. You name the athlete. We're going to go back a little bit. It's an iconic nickname. Seabass.
6: Chris. Kim Neely.
0: No, that is not...
7: What?
0: No, that is not... calm down.
8: That was his name in the movie Dumb and Dumber.
0: Yeah, I know, but we're looking for the... all right, Chris, Philip, do you have an answer, Philip? No?
8: No.
0: All right, it was a kicker. Sebastian Janikowski. You remember Sebastian Janikowski? No? Kicker for the Raiders?
6: Yeah, first I stand by my answer.
0: All right, there's a controversy here on the game. All right, well, there you go. Philip wins the game, I believe.
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20: December 8, 1980, marked a dark day for music across the globe. Beneath the arch entrance of the famous Dakota, an apartment building along Manhattan's Central Park West, John Lennon was murdered in cold blood. Mark David Chapman, an isolated and obsessed fan, fired 5 bullets from his revolver, 4 of which struck Lennon. Tributes poured in as the world mourned. Fellow Beatles expressed their farewells through song. Paul McCartney with Here Today and George Harrison with All Those Years Ago. John Lennon was a champion of peace, a symbol of hope, and the voice that dared us to imagine. Though his life was violently taken away, his gifts and contributions to music and culture are still celebrated to this day. I'm Bill Hemmer.
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21: In the NHL playoffs, the Golden Knights have defeated the Ducks 5-1 to advance to the Western Conference Finals for the fourth time in 9 years, while the Canadiens have taken a 3-2 series lead after they beat the Sabres 6-3. The 2026 NFL schedule was officially released, and we got a Super Bowl 60 rematch between the Patriots and Seahawks on Wednesday, September 9th. And for the first time ever, this season will include a Thanksgiving Eve game between the Packers and Rams in LA. The Rams lead the way with 7 primetime games this season. In golf, Scottie Scheffler enters today's second round of the PGA Championship, tied for the lead at 3 under par with 6 other players. He'll tee off at 8:40 Eastern time this morning. Rory McIlroy starts the day 7 shots back. In baseball, Dodgers beat the Giants 5-2. Cubs shut out the Braves 2-0. Phillies beat the Red Sox 3-1. I'm Brianna Miro.
22: Good morning to all.
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6: All right, still a nice quiet ride on the south side. If you're coming inbound 288 from Manville or Alvin from Highway 6 into downtown, it's about 25 minutes. And you're still looking good coming in on the Gulf Freeway from League City Parkway into downtown. You're at 25 minutes. I'm Christina Cruz in the 24-hour traffic center.
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13: The News Radio 740 forecast for Friday calls for cloudy skies and a high of 89.
14: 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Duke's, it's got twang.
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0: Friday, and the freeways are still nice and quiet out there. Now, we do have the road work going on. Of course, it's going to be there all weekend. I-10 to Katy Freeway downtown, westbound and eastbound from 45 to Studemont. There's also the road work I-45 the North Freeway, where the connector ramps are closed to get onto I-10 to Katy Freeway. I'm Christina Cruz in the 24-hour traffic center.
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17: The News Radio 740 forecast for Friday calls for cloudy skies and a high of 89.
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0: Jonas Knox with you here. Coming up, top of next hour, a little over 10 minutes from now. Somebody thinks they've solved an issue in the world of sports. We will discuss right here on FSR. 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
0: Guys, we've talked a lot this week specifically about the gouging of the fan when it comes to prices at games. Arthur Blank is doing his best to have cheap concessions, so on and so forth, when you go to Mercedes-Benz Stadium in Atlanta. We now turn our attention to college football. There's a ticket site. They resell tickets on Game Time, it's called. And they listed the five most expensive college football tickets this upcoming season. Wisconsin-Notre Dame is number five at $826 for a ticket.
2: Damn!
0: Michigan-Ohio State at $898. Yeah, number three is Texas-Oklahoma. A little over $900.
2: Okay.
0: Ohio State, Texas is a little over $1,000. And coming in at number one, Texas A&M towards the end of the season, $1,056.
2: Ooh.
0: For a ticket. And I'll continue.
2: Now, when's that game?
0: That's end of the year.
2: Yeah, that price will come down.
0: I would think.
2: Don't worry about that.
0: A&M
2: won't be in that.
0: I continue to say, man. Nine. Why would you pay that when you can watch on TV, save hundreds of dollars, and get a better experience than being around a bunch of drunk kids at a game where you got to pay those prices just to get in the door on top of everything else that you've got to pay for while you're there? Like, just watch the game at home. Like, it's presented to you on such a platter that you can enjoy it all and not have to worry about any of that garbage. If it's not free, I'm out. I'm sorry. I'm not paying those prices or anything close to those prices.
2: The tough thing for you is you and your family will never get to experience that kind of fun, though. You know?
0: What are you talking about? We've been to sporting events.
2: Dang. A couple.
0: What do you mean? You mean Cubs Angels on in August on a Friday night in the blistering heat's not fun? What are we talking about?
2: That's not the marquee matchup we were looking for.
0: Trust me, it wasn't a marquee matchup. Couldn't even find the car in the parking lot afterwards. It was a disaster.
2: Okay. All right.
0: But, you know, listen, man, I'm not paying those prices.
3: Was it your pickup truck that was in that parking lot?
0: No.
3: Oh, good.
0: Would have been easier.
3: Thank goodness. Yeah, you hear that?
2: If you're over 40, you've probably felt like this. You're still working, still training, still competing, but your energy drops. And it's harder to stay in shape, even when you're doing the same work. 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
4: Busy on the east side, so if you're heading outbound I-10, the Baytown East Freeway towards Baytown at Crosby Lynchburg, it's an accident there blocking a couple left lanes, so traffic slowed now from Sheldon. About 5-10 minutes to get through the backup. I-45, the North Freeway, if you're coming inbound at Greens Road, we have a stall there blocking a right lane. I'm Christina Cruz in the 24-hour traffic center.
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21: 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Good morning. It is the Morning Drive with Dan and Cole. Yes, the Astros lose yesterday 8-3.
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22: Come for the takes on college football and the NFL schedule. Stay for Dan's loveliness of a breakdown of all things PGA.
21: Yeah, I didn't watch 1 second. As I told y'all, I mean, it's the weirdest thing. It's a major, and I know that some people at 6:01 are like, really? Golf?
22: Golf?
21: Just bear with me. Like the Tony Bruno show in the old Sporting News radio days.
22: I remember Tony Bruno.
21: They used to do the golf minute. This is like a golf 30 seconds.
22: All right, okay? The timer's on, and you're at 15 seconds right now.
21: Well, it's just there's zero hype for this PGA Championship. None whatsoever. Like up until somebody had mentioned it the other day, I had no idea what was going on. Five, now.
22: Four.
21: Now.
22: Three. Oh, look at that. You got under the 30 seconds.
21: There you go. See, I gave you all of that in under the 30. But you have the schedule release, which, by the way, too, I mean, the schedule release day is NFL team social media Super Bowl. Like it is, they're gearing up for this. And I don't know who's in charge of the Chargers one.
22: They're still undefeated every single year.
21: I mean, they're incredibly good. The Chiefs one was good. QV Chiefs.
22: I said that was like 1990s commercial, wasn't it?
21: It was, yeah. They had Rob Riggle as part of it, which, I mean, it almost kind of feels like with the Chiefs, it's, you know, hey, we need a famous Chiefs fan, so throw out Rob Riggle or throw out.
22: Why don't they go with Stone Street?
21: No, I was going to say Stone Street.
22: Paul Rudd makes a lot of sense.
21: Paul Rudd would be great. Sudeikis. They could go Sudeikis.
22: Sudeikis is a KC fan.
21: Sudeikis is, yeah, he's part of that KC mafia.
22: I did not know that.
21: Yeah.
22: I just thought that they made Ted Lasso from Kansas City because it was like a fun podunk town.
21: Mm-mm. No, like you'll see him at games and he's got like the Royals hats on. And yeah, he's a KC guy. See, that's why, like, remember a couple of years ago when it was the Chiefs and Eagles in the Super Bowl? Like, Bradley Cooper is a Philadelphia guy through and through.
22: But nobody questions that. We all know Bradley's a Philly guy.
21: There you go. But then to introduce the Chiefs, they had John Hamm. And I was like, he's a St. Louis guy. What are you doing? Like, have Sudeikis. Have somebody else like that. Like, you want people who are from there. Like, for example, the Texans, because I think Fox is the one that does it that way.
22: What?
21: Of having, like, a celebrity introduce the teams onto the field.
22: For the Super Bowl, they do.
21: Right. Yeah. So, for Houston, who would be Houston's?
22: Is it Bun B?
21: I mean...
22: Because that's the main guy.
21: I would think that, I mean, it would make sense to us, but the problem
22: would it
21: is...
22: Would make sense to us? We've never made it past the divisional round, so it'd be something new for everyone here.
21: Like, I think, like, diehard hip-hop fans, they absolutely know who Bun B is, but I think, like, most of the country would be like, who is this guy?
22: Would you go with Manny from Modern Family?
21: No.
22: That's, like, the only other guy I can think of that's, like, straight-up Texan.
21: I mean, she probably wouldn't do it, but I kind of feel like you'd have to see if Beyonce would do it.
22: She ain't gonna do it.
21: Probably not.
22: I'll say, she's gonna laugh at you and say, I'm good. Thanks, bud.
21: Like, I'm trying to think, you know, who out there, Hillary Duff, she's from here.
22: No, you know what? Favorite crush of all time. She's fine, aging like fine wine. That lady says In-N-Out's better than Whataburger. You get your Texas license revoked.
21: Yeah.
22: I'm sorry. You don't get to go ahead and claim Texas and then say In-N-Out's better. That's not. We don't get to play those games.
21: Yeah. Some people, you just can't help.
22: You still
21: are
22: number one on the pecking order, Tillery. I'm just letting you know.
21: Maybe it's a working group there, and hopefully the Texans actually need a reason to have somebody introduce them this year. Because, well, we get the schedule yesterday.
22: There you go, Kelly Clarkson. No, she's Dallas.
21: You can't do her. No. See, and that's the thing, too, is you want it to be perfect for the Texans for the first Super Bowl they ever play in.
22: Then you're probably just going to do JJ.
21: I mean, I guess.
22: Like, if we're going to be honest, like, probably the most recognizable person with ties to Houston when it comes to football fandom is JJ Watt.
21: Houston fans, please welcome Roger Clemens.
22: No, stop. You can't do Nolan either because he has sides to both.
21: And then, Hakeem or Clyde Drexler.
22: Would you really want a sports figure and being the introductory person?
21: I mean, I wouldn't think so either.
22: There isn't a right option here.
21: No, there is. We're overlooking it. It's fine. Peter Parker?
22: No, Parker McCollum.
21: Yes, actually. I would think that Parker McCollum could work.
22: Ugh, fine. I guess that works.
21: I mean, I know that you're, the jury is prejudiced on your side.
22: It is.
21: That's
22: not
21: fine.
22: Prejudice. It's just, hey, buddy, you made it. You can go ahead and no longer claim Conroe.
21: Which, I mean, that's the thing. He was from the Woodlands, which I guess, I mean, it is all kind of the same up there.
22: You can claim Woodlands, bud. It's okay. You made it.
21: Well, we now know when and where the Texans are going to be playing.
22: We know their pathway to how they're going to go to the Super Bowl. Will they is the big question.
21: Four primetime games this year, which I was right on the number. But I was wrong on the number of times that they would be on Sunday Night Football. They're only on Sunday Night Football for now, only once. They get two Thursdays, including, by the way, you get your last-minute shopping in. Because, I mean, Christmas Eve is usually the dude's day of, I didn't get everything Christmas shopping-wise.
22: That's you? You wait till Christmas Eve?
21: I don't. No. I would say that my sweet spot in terms of being able to get, which now nobody goes to malls. Nobody goes to stores anymore. Just do it all online. So I do it all online, like pretty much like that week after Thanksgiving, Cyber Monday and all that.
22: So are you the person that goes and uses Bezos' company?
21: I mean, I have. Yeah, for sure.
22: I refuse to give money to that guy.
21: Well, I mean, it's one of those. It's a business, and if they can get it to me quickly.
22: He tears apart big, small business families. He rips them apart, Dan Matthews, and you're paying into the consumerism. Congratulations.
21: Yeah. Hey, look, man, it's a dog-eat-dog world out there. You got to eat.
22: You do not have to eat. Everyone can eat.
21: Well, I mean, he's got plenty of money to be able to eat with.
22: And he's forcing people to starve. Congratulations, Bezos. Good job, buddy.
21: But, yeah, you get the bills right out the gate. And, you know, it's funny because the show right around the corner from us, the Rod Ryan Show on 94.5 The Buzz, that you've got Rod, who is a diehard Bills fan, Alex, who is a Giants fan, and Mo, who is from Indianapolis. So I was joking with Alex this morning. I said, dude, this is like the Rod Ryan Texans schedule this year because all three of you are going to have games to be able to go to.
22: All three of you just get to go ahead and crumble and cry in front of everyone.
21: That's gotcha. It. Did you see that Bills Mafia Twitter is already saying, now we already have a built-in excuse for our loss to the Texans in Houston.
22: Why? Because it's week one?
21: Yeah.
22: That makes sense, at least.
21: New head coach. Well, at least getting his first time to be a head coach.
22: See, that's crap. I'm sorry. That will not be an excuse I will let fly. When you do an internal promotion, that guy's had his opportunity to understand what it's like to be on the sidelines there. You don't get to use that.
21: Okay. But at least this Texans defense against Josh Allen, week one.
22: Were you surprised that was not one of the primetime games?
21: I mean, with it being Thursday night last year, I knew that probably wasn't going to be a possibility. Monday night football now, like, doesn't it feel like Monday night football is like the third option?
22: No, I still think it's, okay, are you saying fourth being Amazon Prime?
21: I would think that Amazon Prime might have jumped up to number two.
22: I still think it's four.
21: Okay.
22: I still think it's four.
21: Because, I mean, at least, like, matchup-wise. Because, I mean, there was a year where you had some of those Monday Night Footballs that you're just like, who put this together?
22: Well, think, seriously. Okay, here, there's like, always the time.
21: Who in their right mind thinks that anybody wants to watch Commanders and Cardinals?
22: But when you got to remind yourself that for every good game that you get on Monday night, you're going to get a one good game on Thursday night. Like, again, Philly versus Texans a few years ago was viewed as a snooze fest.
21: Yeah.
22: Now it would be viewed as a great
21: Jets,
22: one.
21: Dolphins, let's go. That's this is going to be so fun. The I-95 rivalry. Yeah,
22: Cardinals,
21: let's have
22: Raiders,
21: some fun.
22: We got to make sure we get those color schemes in. By the way, they're going to sell a ton of merch with Fernando Mendoza and Kirk Cousins shirts.
21: Not a single primetime game for the Raiders, by the way. They're one of the five teams that didn't get
22: Do
21: not
22: you
21: want
22: to watch the Raiders play football outside of a Sunday when they're on your schedule?
21: Despite the fact that they have not been a viable, good winner in over 20 years, they're still a draw.
22: So you're saying just simply because of it's the Raiders logo, that's why you watch?
21: Yeah. I mean, not me, but I mean, it's just you have
22: Do
21: a lot
22: Jets have one primetime game or no?
21: Jets don't have one either. Know if they're on there. I've got that list. I'd have to go back and look.
22: We would have to. Why would you want to go watch the Jets? They've already been mathematically eliminated from the playoffs.
21: that's true. The Jets are one of the five teams.
22: So it's the Jets, it's the Cardinals, it's the Dolphins, it's the Raiders. She's the 15.
21: And I think AFC South.
22: Is it Indianapolis? Oh, wait, no, it's Tennessee.
21: Tennessee. Yeah, not one for Tennessee.
22: I'm shocked they don't at least have a Thursday night.
21: Every time I say Tennessee now, I always think of the video. It's one of my favorites. It's one of my go-tos is Alex Karras for the Cincinnati Bengals when he was coming off the field. Have you ever seen that video?
22: No.
21: Yeah, he's almost like going like pro wrestling style there where he's got his fans, you know, that traveled down from Cincinnati and he's, you know, hell yeah, you know, all that to them.
22: What was the final score of that game?
21: Well, Cincinnati won.
22: Oh, see, that's a good time when they lost.
21: And then he goes pro wrestling promo, turns to the Tennessee fans. He's going on, right up yours, Tennessee, F you.
22: Did they go to the playoffs that year?
21: I don't believe they did.
22: Sit down and shut up, Ted Karras.
21: Ted Karras, I apologize.
22: Ted
21: Karras. Not the actor, former NFL player, Alex Karras. I apologize, Ted.
22: Alex Karras was a football player?
21: Yeah, he played for the Rams.
22: I didn't know that.
21: Mm-hmm.
22: I saw him as a terrible D-list actor.
21: Well, I mean, you got to have some way to be able to get into it, and that's how he got into it. But, yeah, the Texans going to have four of them. They're in the group with the Vikings, Giants, Steelers with only four, Ravens, Detroit Lions and the Washington Commanders. Jacksonville has three of them.
22: Now, again, do you consider standalone games as primetime events?
21: And Indy has two.
22: Okay, do you consider, I'll ask again, do you consider standalone games as primetime events?
21: I guess
22: we got in this argument yesterday because of Jacksonville.
21: I guess they do because, I mean, one of the four for the Texans is Christmas Eve.
22: But what I'm saying is that's Amazon Prime. where like the Jacksonville game is going to be on NFL Network because it's in London.
21: Yeah.
22: It's a standalone. So technically it's not prime time, but it is a prime event because if you're the only game on television.
21: Rich Eisen, Kurt Warner calling Jacksonville and so-and-so.
22: But it's week six. That feels too early for them. Like that, like they feel like that they're more so Christmas time when you do the Saturday game.
21: Yeah, that might be one of those of doing you know, kegs and eggs that morning for that Jags Texans game.
22: You're gonna be drinking 80 beers and doing beer keg stands. I'm proud of you,
21: dude. I mean, it's the thing. You can't drink all day if you don't start in the morning.
22: I mean, you cannot drink 80 beers and not have alcohol poisoning. Mm-hmm. If you're drinking a keg, buddy, you are definitely having your stomach pumped by 3 p.m. Well,
21: who's to say that I don't have other people there? You know, to be able to
22: who's
21: help.
22: Who's waking up to go watch the Texans Jaguars at 8:30 if you don't have to,
21: brother? It's football. You only get so many of them.
22: I'm probably still going to be drunk from the night before watching college.
21: Well, there you go. Shampoo effect, brother. Just go ahead and jump right back in. You never heard that?
22: The shampoo effect? No, I've never heard
21: of
22: that.
21: Yeah, it's one of those where maybe you haven't completely recovered from the night before, but then you start drinking the next day, and then it just kind of just picks right back up where you left off.
22: Ah, gotcha. So grandpa-style phrases. Matt Thomas definitely knows what that is.
21: Yeah, so I guess it's like basically like the drinking version of chain smoking almost.
22: Nobody chain smokes anymore. Oh, wait, you know what? No, there is a person that works in this building that chain smokes because I can smell it on the fifth floor daily when I walk on out.
21: And then you get in the elevator, too.
22: It's like, hey, buddy. Okay, dude, I swear. I understand. You need your carcinogen, but come on, man.
21: As soon as I see that person get off the elevator, I'm like, you know what? Actually, I think I need to take another one.
22: What do you mean?
21: Because then it's just the Dutch oven in there.
22: Oh, so they walk out of the elevator. Uh-huh. I'm saying you're walking in with them. It's like, you put yourself in that position to begin with, buddy.
21: No. That's one of those, you know, hey, go ahead. I got a call to take.
22: Oh, I just pretend that it was the wrong elevator floor.
21: Damn.
22: No, because of like here in this building, perfect example. Mm-hmm. It only goes to one stop. So it's like if it doesn't show up, oh, actually, I'm on 4, not 5. I'll wait.
21: Do you either outwardly or quietly judge people if you see them smoking now?
22: No, I don't.
21: Because it's 2026. Who still smokes?
22: People who need a 5-minute break from starting a scene that is going to involve the SWAT team.
21: Hey,
22: that's who.
21: Lip pillows, brother. That's what it's for.
22: No, hell no. I've never been into that. I'm never going to be.
21: Oh, dude, it's a life changer. That is for sure. But yeah, that Texans schedule is out, so you've got them. The Astros do lose yesterday, as I mentioned, and they're going to get the Rangers tonight. 6 o'clock Astros on deck right here, so got to be able to turn this thing around as quick as possible. I mean, as Ross Villarreal will remind you, it's getting late early. So 11 games under 500 yet again for the Stros. We do have a little bit of Stros here as the morning goes along, but do definitely want to dive into the Texans and the NFL schedule release. So you have to ask yourself, did Park Avenue already look out for the Texans and do them a favor? Explain exactly what we mean as we continue. It's the Morning Drive with Dan and Cole here on a Friday, Sports Talk 790.
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4: Okay, relief coming your way on the east part of town, I-10. If you're heading outbound at Crosby-Lynchburg, that accident cleared. Traffic still slow from Sheldon, about 5 or 10 minutes worth of backup. Now on the north loop, we're seeing the normal delays there. Westbound from the Hardy Toll Road to the North Freeway. Katy Freeway westbound from 45 to Yale. It's the alternating lanes that are closed for road work. I'm Christina Cruz in the 24-hour traffic center.
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22: I've never judged a casting selection before, but Adam McKay royally screwed on up in 2008.
21: Why is that?
22: Well, Will Ferrell should definitely not have been playing Brennan. That role belonged to Brian Cushing.
21: I know. We found that out yesterday.
33: Did we just become best friends?
22: Yep.
33: Cool. Are you not entertained?
22: People forgot that there was a part behind him blowing his face up that it was actually really funny.
21: Yeah, no, I mean, Texans fans did?
22: They were like people who were like stopping watching it after he started bleeding is like out of control. He threw the shoulder pads off.
21: Right.
22: Because they're like, oh, that's the end of the commercial, right?
21: No, he had to show his acting chops. So good on Kush.
22: Would you like to power rank at some point what movie that he cameoed in that he would be an absolute star for later on?
21: Yeah, we could. We could do that. Like, he could have been, if you had remade Revenge of the Nerds, he could have been Ogre. I think he would have been a good Ogre.
22: See, JJ feels more like an Ogre.
21: Him as a possibility. Yeah. You know who actually I think could have gotten a good run as an actor is Sean Cody. I think Sean Cody would have been a pretty good actor.
22: I haven't heard that name in a hot minute. What the hell is he up to these days?
21: Doing USC football games on the radio.
22: He's their color commentator.
21: Yeah. Yeah. And he does a really good job, too.
22: So is he with Pedro?
21: Doing games?
22: Yeah, is he with Papadakis?
21: No, Papadakis
22: does Fox Sports late at night. That's it.
21: No, he does it in the afternoon.
22: He's the afternoon guy now?
21: Petros and money.
22: I can't believe he was a freaking running back at USC.
21: He was a fullback. Let's be honest.
22: I say, because he was fat in college, too.
21: He had the neck roll. Yeah.
22: I say, he did have the neck roll, didn't mm-hmm. he? It's like, yeah. No, you're a full. Like, okay, Toby Gerhardt. Is he a fullback or is he a running back?
21: Oh, he's a running back. Yeah,
22: you have the neck roll. You were not a running back.
21: You know what? He wanted to bring a little bit of because like Mike Allstott was a fullback.
22: That's a fullback.
21: Yeah. It's just, but they lined him up. You could even say that Jacob Hester, when he was at LSU.
22: Hester was a running back.
21: But he became a running back. He was initially a fullback.
22: But when he got 18, they said, listen, you're going to be a premier player.
21: In the NFL, when he wore number 22 for both the Chargers and the Broncos, he was a fullback.
22: Was he a fullback in the NFL?
21: Mm-hmm. Yes, he was.
22: They used a second round pick on a fullback. No wonder why they never won a championship.
21: Third.
22: He was a third round pick?
21: Yeah, he was a third round pick.
22: I was giving too much credit to Jacob Hester.
21: Yeah. Well, there you go. And he does the same thing that me and you do now over in Baton Rouge, him and Matt Flynn. So that 2007 national championship team working together.
22: Yeah, he also has a thing called Marler Mondays. I wonder what that is like.
21: But it's great.
22: I bet it's horrible.
21: Yeah, just, you know, you just got to watch out for Marler. I had to remind, which our buddy Chris Marler, formerly Saturday Down South, now of LouisianaSports.net over there. And Marler is a guy that likes to swear a lot. So whenever I would bring him on, I had to tell him, I'm like, you cannot swear. Like, you cannot. See, that's the thing. Whenever people say cursing, I'm like, no, I hate that. Like, it's either cussing. My personal favorite is you swear. Swearing a lot. So, anyway, Texans and the NFL get their schedule. Buffalo right out the gates on Sunday, September 13th.
22: For a noon kick for some
21: noon
22: reason.
21: Noon kick for that one. Well, hey, look, you got to start off the season with a cannon shot. I mean, you're going to have Wednesday, you're going to have Thursday, get Friday and Saturday off.
22: So, you're going to make this the first 325 game that was randomly flexed to a central time zone?
21: They probably have, like, well, I mean, the Cowboys and Giants are playing that night, so you don't have that one. I don't know.
22: You would have Tony
21: Packers,
22: Romo.
21: Packers 49ers or something like that, or... let's see. It's not going to be the Seahawks and Rams, but like I'm sure somebody playing against the Rams, they're going to have that.
22: No, Rams are in international.
21: Oh, that's right.
22: They're
21: on
22: Netflix.
21: Yeah. So there you go. So both of those teams are out. They'll have somebody. KB and Tom Brady will be just fine.
22: Yeah, but you could have done CBS Jim Nance and Tony Romo to start off.
21: You
22: the season.
21: Could have Nance and Romo. So
22: no,
21: like,
22: but are they going to do a 12 a.m. kick?
21: I'm sure it's going to be somebody involving the Chiefs.
22: This will be Eagle and frickin' and then Watt, won't it?
21: Yeah, it's probably. Yeah, yeah. So, I mean, you'd have like the Eagles and Packers or something like that. I'm sure they'll have something for us. But, yeah, it's going to be a noontime kick for that one. You also have Stroh's losing yesterday. They dropped 3-4 to the Mariners. They fall 8-3 yesterday. Now you get the Rangers in town for 3 to close out this homestand. And, oh boy, it's one of those where you need to start winning ball games. You need to start. Did you know, by the way, that it has been since April the 1st since the Astros have won back-to-back games? Reading Chandler Rome yesterday, I saw that and I said, that hits you. That's not good. You don't need that. So anyway, those are just some of the things happening. I feel like the NFL did the Texans a massive favor with this schedule. I think that it is a schedule that, yes, it has its challenging parts, but also too, at the same time, I feel like that it is a schedule that is incredibly balanced out because you get a couple of challenges right out the gate. Buffalo and Cincinnati, both on the home field, which that's nice. Which, by the way, the Texans will only have back-to-back home games twice this year. So the NFL gave them a little bit of a trade-off where they said, okay, hey, you can have back-to-back home games, but it's going to be right at the beginning of the year because then you'll have tons of back-to-backs out on the road. Why do they do that to the Texans so much?
22: Well, with back-to-backs?
21: Well, it's not only back-to-backs. I mean, it's not like, you know, the NBA, but... I mean, it just seems like that, like, for long stretches, they're away from NRG Reliant Stadium.
22: Is it really that long of a stretch? I mean, like, what's the longest they're gone from? Include the bye week.
21: Well,
22: that's the rule.
21: That would be the one. Because, I mean, you have 2 week stretches. What's it? You've got it.
22: You got to go West Coast, then East Coast.
21: You do. Well, West Coast to the Midwest.
22: Do you? Cleveland, though, is on Eastern time zone.
21: Yeah, they are, but I mean...
22: Would you consider that the Northeast?
21: Ohio's considered to be the Midwest.
22: Yeah. So I think, Southern Ohio should be Midwest. Everything else is, like, Northeast to me.
21: Western Ohio, maybe?
22: Like Kentucky's although, in Southern Ohio.
21: If you're going to say that, then like, you know, because people, from what I've understood, that Western Pennsylvania, like Pittsburgh, they consider that to be more Midwest than they do East Coast.
22: What the heck? No. Okay, well, what do you consider West Virginia? Midwest, or do you consider that like East Coast?
21: I think West Virginia is just kind of their own thing.
22: So West Virginia is like Texas, how it's like got all of its different dialects mm-hmm. here.
21: Yeah. See, that's what, you know, like whenever people, you
22: Mountain
21: know.
22: Man country.
21: Like from here, oh, I'm from the South. I'm like, you're not. You're not.
22: Well, you got like 17 different things you can say about Texas versus Southeast, Southwest, North Central, being able to be like all the way on the West side. You got urbanization. Like that's Texas. It's a great melting pot.
21: The South starts east of Baytown. The South starts east of Baytown.
22: I think the South starts in Louisiana.
21: The Golden Triangle. Because Beaumont, Port Arthur, and Orange is basically Louisiana.
22: No, I just say Louisiana is the South, and then you're in Texas. And then Texas is its own entity.
21: And that's it.
22: Boom, just throw it down. That's you. That's what you got.
21: That's the South.
22: You're big enough to be your own location and region.
21: But yeah, I mean, that bye week portion, which, I mean, I guess that the NFL has determined that coming back from London doesn't preclude you from needing a bye week.
22: You're playing the Giants. Come on, it should be a little bit.
21: Because I think my guess is with it is they're like, well, what's the difference between a team going east to west and a team going west to east? Because, for example, like the Texans will play the Titans on the road. It won't shock me if they stay in Nashville for a couple of days, practice there, and then go over to London. Like that's usually the way that the NFL has couched it now is if you fly from the East Coast to London, I think it's like a 5-hour flight. It's not that bad.
22: I still think that they're going to be all the way back in Houston.
21: That they'll come back, then they'll go?
22: Yeah, why not?
21: I mean, just because I think you could cut down on the travel. And it's
22: you
21: also,
22: would have to pay for a location to go ahead and get practice reps in.
21: What does that matter?
22: Why not do it for free at your home location?
21: Yeah, just go over to Vanderbilt.
22: Oh, so okay, so we're just going to spend money because it's like we have a bunch of it.
21: Yeah.
22: They're not going to do that.
21: What are you, new here? NFL.
22: What are you, not Tom Dundon fans?
21: Well, I mean, I think the McNairs have shown you that, yeah, they're the anti-Tom Dundon. They'll spend the money. They're good.
22: They're going to spend the money for 3 days in Nashville.
21: You're acting like they're in, like, you know, Tahiti or Bora Bora or something like that. They're in a place that probably isn't all that cost prohibitive.
22: You really want to spend 3 more days in Nashville? I mean, I would, but I'm just
21: I was going to say, yeah, Nashville rules. It's a fun town.
22: You should move there then, Dan. You should leave this city and move there then if you want to talk positively about Nashville.
21: See, you're
22: why don't you marry it, Dan?
21: Yeah, you're one of those. You say something nice about a place. If it's so good, why don't you move there?
22: Why don't you, Dan?
21: I mean, it's a fun place to visit. And the key word is visit.
22: Now you want to stay an extra 3 days to keep that visit going longer.
21: No, because you can only hang out on Broadway and go
22: to... Well, you want the Texans to be there for 3 days. Why don't you just move them there again?
21: You can only go to the Gulch.
22: Remember the last time a Texas team decided to go to Tennessee?
21: I'm not going
22: to
21: wait in line and get my picture taken in front of the wings.
22: Why? It's a great picture.
21: It's the field of dreams for basic women.
22: Do not call my wife a basic white chick. How dare you over there?
21: Does she have a Zorro hat?
22: No, she does not.
21: Okay, I was going to say. See, that in that time of the year when they'd be there, October, that's when the Zorro hats and the boots start to be broken out.
22: She does have a pair of big white boots.
21: That always cracks me up. And we have it here, though, too. Like, let's not kid ourselves. Because, like, Fredericksburg and Round Top, you'll have all of those photos of the vests, the boots, the Zorro hats coming
22: out.
21: What's
22: wrong with vests? Nick Casario wears it daily.
21: A different vest.
22: Seems like you're hating on vests these days.
21: No. A good vest works.
22: So when everyone realizes that now another team from Houston is moving to Tennessee because of Dan Matthews says stay there for a little bit longer, we know who to blame.
21: You know what? Now that you put it that way, maybe you're right. Because, I mean, maybe it could be like a little bit of, you know, hey, you know, that's where the X
22: I'm blaming lives. You when they decide to move.
21: No. They're going
22: to
21: be
22: everyone
21: just
22: fine. At Dan Matthews HOU, blame him when they decide to go ahead and move to Tennessee.
21: Not worried
22: They're
21: about
22: going to
21: that
22: Memphis,
21: one.
22: Guys.
21: Not Stan's worried about
22: fault.
21: That one. You don't have the owner giving people middle fingers from their box and doing all that kind of stuff.
22: Are they throwing drinks like David Tepper?
21: No, not throwing drinks like him either. So you don't have to worry about Charlotte. Don't have to worry about anywhere else over there. You're just fine. Kirby, Reliant Park, going to be just fine.
22: So you have two different stints where you have back-to-back games on the road, L.A. and Cleveland, then you have Pittsburgh and Washington. Oh, four. My bad. Three. And then you have Philadelphia and Green Bay.
21: Yeah.
22: But at least those two are on primetime, so it's like a second bye week.
21: That's true. That's true. So you get Christmas Eve in Philly, and then you get a real... That's going to be frigid in Green Bay.
22: So now CJ has no excuses. You were tested before the playoffs.
21: That's it. Yeah, you've been... You know what? I pass this advice along, because I noticed once
22: please
21: I started...
22: Please don't give CJ advice.
21: Once I started... No, I'll tell somebody to tell him. So then it, you know, in a way... I can have plausible deniability. I didn't tell you that.
22: I will then grab the person afterwards and go, don't tell him that. Shh, get out of here.
21: Cold plunges. Cold plunges. It changes you, man. I'm telling you.
22: At this point, you should just be a full-time sponsor ad read for cold plunges for how much you talk about
21: them. I was going to say, if plunge pools want to sponsor
22: me. Three things I know about Dan Matthews daily. He will mention a cold plunge, he will mention his coffee, and he will mention the Matt Thomas show at least 3 times.
21: Those things are...
22: Free advertisement, ladies and gentlemen.
21: Is that my, to them, doing their Instagram talk?
22: Kind of. Just next time that you bring it on up, just have the camera ready, sit in front of you.
21: That's what I'm going to tell them.
22: I'm going to tell them,
21: hey, look,
22: three,
21: you know, it's fine to promote your Instagram. That's all good. But you have to tell me why to follow you. Like, some people don't need the outward advertising for why to follow them. But, like, yeah, I need to know, like, why am I giving you a follow?
22: When somebody follows you, are you also going to now tell them about the cold plunges the way that you have fitness?
21: Yeah.
22: But you're like the way fitness people tell you about signing up for their packages?
21: Yeah. Yeah, yeah.
22: So you're going to be that guy now?
21: Yeah, that's... Yeah.
22: That guy annoys you, apparently, but you're going to be that guy.
21: Be careful with fitness influencers.
22: If the pot ain't turning black.
21: How can I help you with your fitness journey? You can't. I just liked one of your things. That's all. That's it. All right? That's all I followed you for. That's it.
22: Well, they follow you for hot takes.
21: Do you need help with nutrition? No, I don't.
22: Well, you're giving them cold plunge conversations.
21: Hey, how's your fitness programming? It's good. I'm all good. Fine. I understand it's your business.
22: You seem so uptight this
21: dude,
22: morning.
21: Dude, it's just, it's as soon as you hit follow, immediately you're going to get a DM. Hey, brother, thanks for following.
22: Well, apparently
21: how did you get here? Oh, my God.
22: Apparently you're going to give a DM for cold plunges.
21: I immediately regret my decision.
22: So are people going to immediately regret your decision of following you when you go in their DMs and say cold plunges are the commentary?
21: Yeah, they do. And if you do, that's fine. You can tell me that you're leaving or you can just leave.
22: If you told me about a cold plunge, I'd block you the second after.
21: Well, then there you go. Get the block button ready to go.
22: Hi, insert name here. Let me tell you about my friends over at so-and-so. Block.
21: All right. We'll continue the Texans conversation. And also, too, you know how the show goes. Final segment of the first hour. We always hit you with the jump around. We got that. If it's a Friday, too, you know that means cash it or trash it. And then also, too, today, the Frozen Four. Will Ferrell movies. Frozen 4, Will Ferrell movies. Got that for you. All of that still to come right here. It is the Morning Drive with Dan and Cole, Sports Talk 790. But when it comes to the Texans, the league told you how they are viewed. Talk about it next right here. It is the Morning Drive with Dan and Cole, Sports Talk 790.
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11: The News Radio 740 forecast for Friday calls for cloudy skies and a high of 89.
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21: 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Astros lose yesterday 8-3. Drop 3-4 to the Mariners. Now you get the Rangers in town 4-3 over the weekend. 6 o'clock, Astros on deck. Texans schedule is out. They get a home opener. Buffalo Bills, September 13th, noon kick over there at NRG Stadium. And, yeah, as I mentioned, round 2 of the PGA Championship happening today. So golf second major gone. There you go. Just a little bit of more golf talk for you there, Cole Thompson. 713-212-5790 is the number to get in. Special shout-out, too, by the way. Man pulling double duty today. You pulled double duty yesterday, Cole Thompson. We appreciate you for that. Jonathan Allen on loan. See, oh, I just thought of something.
22: Why do you have to get him involved in our show?
21: No. I'm now just thinking about we've got to be careful what we say about 10 to 2 because he's part of 10 to 2.
22: He's not going to tell them. He's not going to tell them anything.
21: I want to trust Jonathan.
22: Don't worry. I'll be fine.
21: I want to trust Jonathan. I do. I really do. But it's one of those, though, that, you know, sometimes that being too trusting can come back to hurt you.
22: This is where you say we're the trust tree, so how are you going to let him join us, apparently?
21: Matt's listening anyway, so anything that we say, he's going to hear, and then we'll get a text. You know, if we say something cross about him, then we get a text.
22: It's 6:37, he's asleep.
21: Nah, he's probably, you know, getting the kids out the door, all that kind of stuff.
22: Why? They're about ready to graduate, or they're already graduating?
21: Hanging out with the dogs. That's a conversation for
22: Hold up, how old were you when you had to start getting your act together to get ready for school?
21: I would probably say about 14.
22: Yeah, see, freshman year of high school.
21: No. I mean, like, middle school, it was, you know, I mean, like, I always was able to get my own clothes and, like, all that kind of stuff.
22: No, so. I'm saying from the time that you got told, hey, you're waking up, you're making your own breakfast, you're getting on the bus, you're doing so-and-so. Yeah. If you're not showing up, it ain't my responsibility anymore.
21: Well, I mean, breakfast was easy because it was either just cereal or if my dad wanted to take me to school that day for an excuse to go get Shipley's, then that's how it would happen.
22: Grandpa would do that for me. Yeah. That was the don't excuse guy.
21: Yeah, going to the bus. No, I'll take you. Oh, you want Shipley's. Oh, okay, I get it.
22: Hold up, there was a bus for your high school?
21: No, for middle school.
22: That's what I was like. There's no way you had a bus for that school.
21: No. Like, yeah, because like when they had to drive me, you know, it was usually on their way to work because my dad worked there at the old AIG complex off Allen Parkway. So it was easy for him to run me to St. Thomas, and my mom was downtown, so it was easy.
22: 14 years old, I got told, hey, if you miss the bus, you're walking to school.
21: There you go.
22: And by the way, the walk is 20 miles.
21: So one of those. 20 miles uphill the entire way.
22: Don't worry, Grandpa
21: uphill
22: was
21: coming back
22: I
21: home,
22: say, Grandpa
21: too.
22: Had all of the war stories about what it was like walking in New Jersey in November.
21: That's it. But the Texans mentioned how they're viewed in the league circles. So you get 4 primetime games, which is right there in the middle. Because I mentioned the other teams that are there. The teams who got 5, Cowboys, Eagles, Bears, Patriots, 49ers, the Packers, Chiefs, Bills, and Seahawks get 6 of them. And then, for whatever reason, I guess they really believe that the country wants to watch a lot of L.A. Rams football because the Rams got 7 of them.
22: Well, it's the last season. It's their last dance.
21: With Matt Stafford?
22: With everybody.
21: Well, I mean, no. Then it's going to be the Ty Simpson show.
22: That's right. It will be the Ty Simpson show.
21: And then Sean McVay will...
22: Sean McVay's already doing his Magic Johnson impersonation.
21: Miraculously end up on CBS or on Fox or on ESPN.
22: He's made it clear with the big smile, I'm not going to be here. He has made it abundant. Listen, dude, I'm going out with Stafford. You mean I get to win 2 Super Bowls with an MVP? Hell yeah. Sign me up and then clock me out.
21: But I feel like, though, that the NFL is telling you with the Texans of, you're interesting, we care, but you still got to prove a little bit more of being right there in that middle category.
22: Really? I don't think so.
21: I think so. I think that them getting the, I mean, at least getting,
22: okay,
21: at least them getting one of the standalone games has the NFL telling you you're interesting, but you're not all that interesting
22: okay,
21: just yet.
22: Go back to those games again. Who is the most primetime games?
21: The most primetime games is the Rams. The second most is the Packers, Chiefs, Bills, and Seahawks.
22: Okay. So,
21: and then the third most are the Cowboys, Eagles, Bears, Patriots, and 49ers.
22: Time out. We're going to go through one by one.
21: Take your 20.
22: So the LA Rams had the most games on primetime this year.
21: Yes.
22: So the MVP quarterback and arguably the best coach in the NFL have the most primetime games.
21: Yes.
22: Okay, cool. That makes a lot of sense. Where are they also based?
21: Out in LA.
22: Okay. People like LA, apparently. So does television markets. What are the next ones for 5 games?
21: Well, the next ones are 6 games.
22: So these are 6 primetime games.
21: Okay. Yeah, 6 primetime games. Packers.
22: Okay,
21: which,
22: so
21: again,
22: the most historic franchise in the NFL. Gotcha.
21: Chiefs.
22: So Patrick Mahomes, Slobber Knocker Fest. Gotcha.
21: Bills.
22: So Josh Allen, Slobber Knocker Fest. Gotcha.
21: Kind of. I mean, but I also feel like, though, that the Bills, it's like, you know, people want to like them.
22: They're a likable franchise, I think, for the most part.
21: Nah, the fan base. Seahawks.
22: What do you mean? That fan base went through pure hell for 20 years and still was breaking tables and covering themselves in ketchup and mustard.
21: I think that's one guy that does that, but still, your point proves. And then, of course, the Seahawks, I mentioned.
22: So, Super Bowl champions.
21: Yeah.
22: And you give them the love because they won the whole thing. Gotcha.
21: And the Cowboys, that's not surprising. I mean, the only thing that was more surprising is that the Cowboys weren't at least in the second category.
22: They're at the five. They're
21: in the five area.
22: That's weird. That, again, TV markets should just be slobber knocking over that.
21: Eagles, with them, went in the Super Bowl a couple of years ago.
22: It's also Philly. They're waiting every single week to see Nick Sirianni get fired.
21: The Bears, that kind of surprised me that the Bears were where they were.
22: Why? Chicago.
21: But I feel like the Texans, at least, if nothing else, I mean, I understand the cachet of what you just said, but I also feel like, though, that who's a better watch? Is it the Texans or is it the Bears? I would say the Texans.
22: Who's a more popular city, Houston or Chicago?
21: Houston right now.
22: No. In general consensus, when talking about it from a media landscape.
21: I'd much rather watch the Texans.
22: I'm not talking about Texans. I'm talking about cities. I'm talking about the city of Chicago or the city of Houston. Which one is more marketable?
21: I know what you want me to say, but I still...
22: I want you to tell me the truth, which we all know is Chicago at this point.
21: I think it was.

0: It was like almost about the same time that the Braves went away from TBS, that WGN went away from the Cubs, and then sometimes the White Sox.
1: I forgot that TBS initially played all the Braves games.
0: That's how... Oh, dude.
1: I forgot that they were like... Because I knew... Again, Turner, I knew was the reason why he had it.
0: But. And they... By the way, they brought back the old TBS music for their new TV network.
1: Yeah, I saw that.
0: Dude, it's great. It's great. Nostalgia.
1: It's nostalgia.
0: Yeah, it's awesome. It's awesome. So, I mean, I kind of feel like that this is the NFL telling you, you got to win a little bit more. You win a little bit more, then we'll put you on more primetime games.
1: I think this is the NFL telling you that there are more popular cities than Houston, and we're going to give them love. That's just my personal stance.
0: But, I mean, I think you get to an AFC championship, you get to a Super Bowl, then that's when you have the rest of the country being like, man, that defense is awesome. Good quarterback.
1: Technically, you have six standalone
0: fun games. Team. Houston seems like a cool city. Kind of want to be a part of it.
1: So you have the Sunday Night Football game, you have the two prime games, you have the ESPN game, and then you throw in the Jacksonville standalone game. So that's five. I mean, technically, you have five standalone games. I think that's fine for a team that went 12-5 last year.
0: Okay, so standalone as opposed to primetime. I got you.
1: Listen, I think that it's not primetime, again, you're playing at your own time slot in the evening. But still, they gave you a game where you're the only team market on television at this point. I mean, like, it has to count for something.
0: Definitely does. So you've got that going for you. And also, too, I see JR right there working into the conversation. But you've got the NFL schedule is in, NBA playoffs wrapping up. And then also, too, you know what, Cole? I'll go ahead and give you a chance to be able to talk a little of your hockey and do all that kind of stuff. I've got all that coming up right here. It is the Morning Drive with Dan and Cole, Sports Talk 790.
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8: Okay, that wreck cleared out of the way. I-10, the East Freeway outbound at Crosby-Lynchburg, and traffic still slow from Dale, but now about 4 or 5 minutes. Earlier, it was like 20 minutes worth of backup. So you're looking okay. If you're coming inbound from Spur 330 into the city, still about 20 minutes. I-45, the Gulf Freeway from League City Parkway into downtown, you're at a 25-minute drive. I'm Christina Cruz in a 24-hour traffic center.
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13: 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Stros get the Rangers in town after losing yesterday to the Mariners 8-3 and dropping that series 3 out of 4. 6 o'clock Astros on deck tonight. Texans schedule in the rest of the NFL is out. They are on primetime 4 times, as Cole pointed out, 5 standalone games this year for the Texans. And also the PGA Championship. After round one, you got 7 tied for the lead. Scottie Scheffler, one of those 7 at 3 under. All right, we'll get to the jump around here in just a second. It'll be a brief jump around before we get into the 7 o'clock hour. But let's weave in JR in Oklahoma. And JR, good morning.
14: Hey, good morning, Dan. Good morning, Cole. How y'all doing this morning?
13: Awesome.
15: Good, bud.
14: All right. Hey, I was thinking about y'all's little celebrity or whatever, introduced the Texans and whatnot. What about Sheldon, Jim Parsons? He's from Houston.
13: He is.
14: That'd be kind of cool.
15: That's a hard suffering, dude. I think
13: people would know who he is, but, you know, I actually thought about it during the break. Remember the World Series in 2021? Megan Thee Stallion introduced the Astros before game 2.
14: Yeah.
15: That's probably your pick at this point, wouldn't it be?
13: I would think that Megan Thee Stallion, especially, I think she would probably have to be the one.
15: Because you ain't getting Beyonce.
13: No. But I think you could get Megan Thee Stallion, for sure.
14: That'd be a great pick. But the Astros, real quick, who is getting called into the boss's office for 232 walks given up already this year?
13: Yeah.
14: I knew it was a big number, but I didn't know it was 30. It's like 27 or 28 more than the next team. And there's only 3 teams that have over 200 walks. I mean, if I were the owner, I'd say, look, sorry, man, walk.
15: Literally, you walk. You walk out of here.
14: Yeah, you walk. You walk. Like, get out of here and get somebody in that I mean, the 232 walks, I mean, you got to think 25% of those scored, if not more.
13: Yeah, it's been a problem. There's no question. JR, appreciate the call. Eric Girard pointing this out on Twitter. I don't even know what necessarily he does, but talking about Bill Murphy.
15: Well, he points something out on Twitter, so that's what he does.
13: No, I mean, at least what he pointed out. Bill Murphy, who was the Astros co-pitching coach, he went over to the Pirates, and the question was he the real brains behind the pitching lab known for fixing pitchers?
15: Well, the Pirates ranked number 7 in strikeouts, which is one lower than the Houston Astros with 391. They also have only issued 157 walks, which is in the
13: And ERA, their 8th best at 375.
15: They also have one guy by the name of Paul Skeens, who apparently is regressing every single year.
13: Well, I mean, he at least started off looking that way, but he's been able to
15: What are you talking about? Have you not seen his ERA?
13: Well, because, I mean, he gave up like 9 runs in his first game.
15: He has a 197 ERA. He had a 196 last season. God forbid that the guy takes a step back.
13: Yeah, exactly.
15: It's all downhill, Dan.
13: All right, real quick, jump around.
15: He does not deserve to have the Cy Young Award.
13: There you go. Let's hit a real quick jump around, just really briefly. So the NFL schedule release coming out yesterday, and we knew that the Chargers were going to put out an absolute banger. And, of course, the one that everybody has been focusing on is the Patriots part of it. And, I mean, it was one of those that as soon as we saw that, we were like, all right, let's see what they do. It was very subtle because they did it in the theme of Halo. And
15: again, they killed it. That is the gold standard of what you need for a social media post.
13: And they had it like it was live streaming gameplay. And they had NY Post sent you a message.
15: Are you shocked they didn't throw a Leroy Jenkins intro in there?
13: It could have been a possibility.
15: Well, they just celebrated the 20-year anniversary of it.
13: And then it was next photo dumped a mile ahead, and then that's when everybody spun out of control.
15: They took a shot at CJ by doing the recreation of the Caleb Williams thing. They did a shot at Bo Nix breaking his ankle. I locked my ass off at that one, shooting his leg off.
13: They did. Look, you know, hey, it's one of those. It happened. So if it happened, it's true. I mean, that's why I always love like people getting upset. I can't believe you brought that up. Well, it's true. I mean, you can either learn how to deal with it, or you can know that people are going to talk about
15: it. One way or the other, it's going to happen. People are still pissed off at the Kevin Hart roast. I mean, like, think about it. They're going to be pissed off at everything.
13: Getting upset at a roast is one of the dumbest things possible.
15: Why?
13: It's a roast. They're supposed to be raunchy. They're supposed to be offensive.
15: I thought you were supposed to be kind-hearted and welcoming to everybody.
13: No, it's a roast. It's supposed to have you squirming in your chair. That's what a roast is.
15: See, I thought a roast was when you sat on down and ate barbecue.
13: No. You don't want to be... Well, actually, no. I mean, it's one of those. It's a status symbol because, I mean, if you're being roasted, then you have a large enough status in life to be roasted.
15: I thought a roast was when you had suckling pig that was coming off of the barbecue.
13: No, although a pig roast is good. I will give them that. All right, 7 o'clock hour is straight ahead. And in the 7 o'clock hour, it's time for us to talk a little bit of Stros because... Well, I know that must win is thrown out quite a bit, but I think that it really applies here now. We'll talk about it as we get it into the second hour of the show. It's the Morning Drive with Dan and Cole, Sports Talk 790.
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17: NFL schedules for the upcoming season are out, and the Texans will open at home against the Bills September 13th. The Texans schedule includes 4 national TV night games. The Astros fell to the Mariners 8-3 and dropped 3 of 4 in the series. The Astros open a home series with the Rangers tonight. And soccer, the Houston Dynamo are back at it. They'll be home against Vancouver tomorrow night. I'm Matt McCoy.
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12: 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Your Clutch City commute on Sports Talk 790 from the Houston Metro Traffic Center.
32: All right, more volume on the roadways for sure. So on the North Sam eastbound, we've got some slows now from 45 to Imperial Valley Drive. An accident cleared on I-10, the East Freeway, outbound at Monmouth. Traffic recovering now from Daledale. Also look for delays on the North Loop, westbound from Irvington to Airline. I'm Christina Cruz in a 24-hour traffic center.
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13: 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NFL schedule release coming out yesterday. Texans going to open the season at home against the Bills. That's going to be on September 13th, noon kick for that one. You also have 4 primetime games this year. Two of them on Thursday night, including Christmas Eve against the Eagles up in Philadelphia. Astros home for the Rangers after losing 3 out of 4 to the Mariners. And now heading into this one, 11 games under 500, 6 o'clock, Astros on deck for that one. 713-212-5790 is the number to get in with the loss yesterday, Cole Thompson.
0: Oh, so we really are going to have to talk Astros, gotcha.
13: Yeah, I mean, you know, we are the home of the Astros, so I figure that it's one of those. I mean, you're wearing an Astros hat, so, you know, gotta be able to pay off.
0: I was wearing my Rockets hat today.
13: Well, I mean, if...
0: They can't hurt me.
13: But at least right now they can't. At least right now that is the case. But now you're 17-28 on the season. And, I mean, at least standings-wise, and we're about a week away from where, again, you can start looking at the standings and being like, yeah, hey, we got some ground to make up. But, I mean, you're not completely off the face of the earth. But it's one of those, though. Like, is there a part of you that kind of worries that, like, this is just the beginning, that it's only going to get worse for this team? Because, like, it kind of snowballs on you, and you're not really able to reel it in.
0: I was told there was no reason to be worried whatsoever yet. That's what I was told. So I'm good.
13: Well, I mean, at least yesterday, too, it was one of those games that, again, the offense frustrates you, except for two people. They were your only production in that game.
0: So trade away Jeremy Pena because you got Braden Shumake, ladies and gentlemen. Here to save the franchise.
13: See that.
0: Here to save the franchise. 28-year-old. He great, guys. All good. Screw Jeremy Pena. We hate him. Braden Shumake. Gig him, y'all.
13: I did see that. Somebody threw that out there. And then it was, Copy or Colin, who's part of Astros Twitter, goes, what are we doing here? Seriously, what are we honestly doing here?
0: Shumake's got to slow on down. If he gets too hot, he's going to play his way out of an extension time.
13: Well, Chandler Rome did.
0: I saw that.
13: Yeah, he did make that joke. He was just like, hey, man, soon enough, that extension talk's going to be really tough with Braden Shumake. I mean, because he's hitting 378 with an OPS over 1,000.
0: And remember, you also had a guy who you just don't want to pay that $5 million luxury tax that's killing it in some team. I think it's Atlanta, if I'm not mistaken. Uh-huh.
13: Yeah.
0: Best record in baseball. You know, no correlation whatsoever.
13: Yeah, they absolutely love him out there. But, I mean, just across the board, I mean, you were able to draw 5 walks, which, I mean, you do appreciate that.
0: How many walks did you give up?
13: You gave up 5 as well.
0: Oh, so you know what? It's just a wash.
13: And then a guy that I know that you're a big fan of, and we're big fans of here. That was not an unlucky start for Mike Burrows.
0: No, Mike Burrows was not bad. No, it was just bad. It's bad. I was trying to. We have a guy that goes and reminds me every day of how Mike Burrows is ass in his opinion. And he's like, how are you going to explain this one to an unlucky start? And I was like, give me 5 seconds. I'll figure it out. And it took me about a good 20 minutes to be able to come up with some lie that I had to just throw out there to make me sound smart.
13: Tough break. Tough look all the way around.
0: Listen, Joe need to realize pitching him on Fridays is better than Thursdays. His career ERA on Thursdays is 7.38. That's an unlucky timing thing right there, Dan.
13: No.
0: It's unlucky that he had a pitch on Thursday and not Friday, where his career ERA is 2.93.
13: Yep, and I mean, at least for yesterday's game, it wasn't the soft contact. It was straight up hard contact that got him. And then, you know, to add insult to injury, I mean, because you tried to get Brendan Donovan over the offseason, that Brendan Donovan absolutely crushed you yesterday. He was a home run shy of the cycle.
0: And that was going into like the 7th inning.
13: Yeah, exactly.
0: He had one more bat after that, by the way, just a heads up.
13: Yeah, because he had, I think it was like the 4th inning is when he led off with a triple, which to Burrow's credit, he did keep him over there at third base. So, I mean, at least for a time, it did seem like, all right, well, I mean, you know, if you're able to get the bats going, then you might have a chance.
0: Well, killed you was the home run ball. I mean, like, let's be real. You at one point were down 3-1. You were down 3-1 after the Yordan solo. Then you gave up another 2-run homer to Mitch Garver, so that became 5-1. And then after you finally realized Burrows probably did not need to be out there for the sixth, for past the 6th inning, but you said, screw it, we want to save our bullpen a little bit more, which you did because Cody Bolton came on in and finished the job for the rest of the day. My point is that you gave up 2 more runs when you probably didn't need him to throw 100-plus pitches.
13: Yeah, the Garver home run was what killed you.
0: Oh, that was when it was over. I mean, like, the second that you watch that ball leave on a 1-2 count, which, by the way, both home runs came with 2 strikes against them.
13: Yeah, that was the even more fun part. I mean, the Garver homer was one that, as soon as it happened, like, it was just like, come on, man. Are you serious? Like, really?
0: No, he was kidding.
13: I mean, that's what it was, like, where it was just like, ugh, dude, like, come on, man. Can't have this right now.
0: No, you said, are you being serious? No, he was just joshing with you.
13: No, he straight up gave up the 0-2 pitch for a home run, which, I mean, that's another one, too, that frustrates you, is you're just like, you're that close to getting out of this, and you give him that pitch. I mean,
0: everything with this team frustrates me. Your bats are stale half the time. Your pitching is ass half the time. Your base running is very much a question mark half the time. And we're only on May 15th, and we still got over 100 games to go with this frustration building on up. Like, I pray that we're going to see some positivity, and I mean some consistency very soon, because there are going to be a lot of people in Houston that are having brain aneurysms with the heat strokes coming on alongside it.
13: Well, I mean, that's where the Astros find themselves at the moment, because, I mean, it's not just that you've done this now 2 out of the last 3 years. It's the fact that, I mean, it continues to be where you have issues with your team that plague you from being able to win said game. I mean, yesterday, it was one of those where it almost didn't matter how well you hit. And against that pitching staff, you were not going to be able to put up enough runs to be able to beat them the way that they were getting after your pitching.
0: This was the game, though, that you were supposed to get after them. Luis Castillo coming into the matchup wasn't good. He had been the outlier for this elite pitching staff in Seattle this year. He had over a 5 ERA. He had really struggled with his command. The walk rate was up. The strikeout rate was down. And he looked like a freaking Cy Young winner yesterday. I mean, like, that's what you saw. And so it's like, why are you able to see teams get right against you, even when you know that you're starting to get a little bit of momentum back on your side? Like, okay, you win on Wednesday. You have Lance McCullers Jr. to give you a quality outing. Yes, it took you all the way to extras to get the dub, but, like, maybe this is the moment where things can at least pivot. Burrows was coming off his best start. Your offense did have at least some momentum. You knew that Luis Castillo was going to be your best option to get a win over. And it's like, still, you have nothing to show for it.
13: It's really, honestly, talking points that you're like, all right, how much longer can we continue to go with this? And it really is the case. The newest talking point, though, with this team is exactly what we talked about with the offense, where, I mean, Jose Altuve now for the better part of about a month has been almost a non-factor for you.
0: Amen.
13: And you're still seeing the chasing pitches. I mean, any production you get out of him, it's minimal at best. And, I mean, it's kind of a little bit of some of fears that people have had about him and what it's going to look like here for the next few years. Because, I mean, it's just, it doesn't seemingly get any better for you. Where, I mean, we keep waiting for him to have that stretch where he's going to be almost impossible to get out. And it's not looking like that's the case for you right
0: now. He's never going to go back to that guy. May 15th, moment of truth moment, ladies and gentlemen, hate to be that person. The version of Jose Altuve that was an on-base machine is no longer going to be here. He can still get hits. He can still get timely plate appearances. He still can drive in some runs. I'm not saying that. I'm just saying the days of where you're getting 4 for 5 plate appearances back to back to back to start a series are over.
13: Sucks.
0: You get old. It's what happens. The problem is that you're okay with him having a 2 for 4 showing versus, and then an 0 for 4 showing, and then a 1 for 5 showing with Cam Smith going 2 for 3. Oh, wait, Cam can't do that. Oh, you know what? Maybe we can get Jeremy Pena back because he's supposed to be a younger at-bat. We don't know when that's going to happen.
13: Oh, and by the way,
0: Christian Walker's got to... Okay, well, Christian Walker strikes out. Like, no. I mean, like that's what I'm saying. It's like, you can live in this world where Jose takes a step back if others take a step forward. Nobody knocking on the door to be that new X factor.
13: Well, and that's the problem is because, I mean, you do switch up the lineup yesterday and you go with Isak Paredes there in the cleanup spot. Christian Walker at his customary 5 spot, even though he wears an offer. No strikeouts, though, so you appreciate that. But then Yordan Alvarez batting 3rd. Now, I can already guess, at 713-212-5790.
0: Keep him there forever.
13: Yeah, that's where he needs to hit.
0: He got three hits, guys.
13: He needs to hit 3rd. See, you know, he started to get pitched differently in the 2nd spot. No, he also was helping out pitchers with some of his expanding the zone. That was a problem. He just was able to lock in yesterday and have a great day.
0: I mean, for this series against Texas starting tonight, where do you think he's going to be hitting?
13: I would think number 2, because I think Jose Altuve is going to lead off. I don't think you're going to lead off Zach Cole again to go 0 for 5 with 3 strikeouts.
0: How about try Cam Smith in the leadoff spot? Let's see what happens.
13: I'm good without it.
0: Why?
13: 0 for 4 yesterday. I mean,
0: that was in the 7 hole. Let's try him in the 1 hole, see what happens.
13: So you think, like, almost like with Jeremy Pena, his rookie year, where they finally moved him up to the two spot and it worked out?
0: When's Jeremy Pena coming back?
13: Well, is he even going to play today?
0: Is he going to play today when he's had back-to-back days off?
13: Yeah, hey.
0: During a rehab assignment.
13: Is his neck still going to be sore? I mean, I hate to talk like that. And I'm not saying that, you know, he's holding himself out, any of those things. I think it's frustrating where it does seem like it's out of their control, but you get things like this, and that's what allows for you to be like, really? Guys are getting hurt on a rehab assignment? Like, that's happening? Like, we're really having that? Which, it's competition, so, I mean, it can happen. Injuries can sprout up wherever.
0: Still, it's just like the slap in the face of, hey, we're getting a guy back. Actually, no, you're not.
13: Well, I mean, and that's exactly what it is, I mean, excuse us for not giving you the benefit of the doubt when it comes to injuries, of where more often than not, when it's couched as being, it's not that big of a deal, he's not going to miss that much time, 3 months later until we see them again.
0: It ain't good, Dan. It ain't good and ain't getting better. And you have Texas coming into town, and every single loss that you have is one step closer to being out of the race entirely.
13: I mean, you got Spencer Arrighetti going tonight, so that's good.
0: Who goes for them? Lighter?
13: Yeah. Jack Leiter.
0: Yeah, we'll be fine.
13: You know, 1-3 with a 4.85. So
0: I cut him from my fantasy team, so it must suck.
13: And just, you know, have a chance to be able to get after him a little bit tonight. Which, by the way, too, you know who's had the most success against Jack Leiter?
0: I'm going to take a wild guess and say it's probably Yordan Alvarez.
13: Nick Allen. He's hitting .500 against
0: him. Sure. Okay.
13: And then Zach Cole, who was, I believe it was a two-run homer off him in one of his two at-bats. As he's got a 2.500. OPS against them.
0: Oh, so we're in the 2000 range.
13: Mm-hmm.
0: Crazy. Can't wait to see what happens tonight. I'm going 0-4.
13: It'll be one to be able to keep an eye on, that's for sure, as the Stros, again, trying to get back on the winning track. And as I mentioned earlier, it has been in a month and a half since they've won back-to-back games. So just goes to show you how things are going right now for the Stros. Speaking of the Stros, at least past Stros, well, it's nice to know that this guy still holds the organization in high regard, and one guy in particular. Talk about it next right here. As it is the Morning Drive with Dan and Cole, Sports Talk 790. 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I tell you about them all the time, and it's for good reason, because you're watching major golf right now. What do you notice about those guys on the course? I mean, they're dressed great, aren't they? The polos are looking sharp. 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
32: All right, more volume on the roadways for sure. So on the North Sam eastbound, we've got some slows now from 45 to Imperial Valley Drive. An accident cleared on I-10, the East Freeway, outbound at Monmouth. Traffic recovering now from Daledale. Also look for delays on the North Loop, westbound from Irvington to Airline. I'm Christina Cruz in a 24-hour traffic center.
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13: 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Astros losing yesterday 8-3 to the Mariners. They're going to get the Rangers in town. Series starting up tonight. 6 o'clock, Astros on deck. Ross Villarreal bringing you that one to get you ready for this game. As the NFL schedule release coming out yesterday, Texans have 4 primetime games this year. 1 Monday night, 1 Sunday night, 2 Thursday nights, including a Christmas Eve tilt in Philadelphia against the Eagles. So those are just some of the things happening. 713-212-5790 is the number to get in.
0: Do you send Tora on that trip or no?
13: To
1: to Philly?
0: Yeah.
1: No, do not. Do not. I don't need Toro getting tortured by those heathens of people up there. No, I don't need it.
0: So you don't want him to go full Santa Claus of 1981 or whatever that was?
1: Nope. I mean, it's has there ever been an NFL team that for a regular season game has sent their mascot on the road? Like, wouldn't it be cool if the NFL was kind of like college football where, you know, you'd send your band, your mascot, your cheerleaders would go, all that kind of stuff?
0: Yeah, because Philly's definitely the place that you want to be welcoming.
1: I was going to say, I would think that that's probably the place. I would say that of all of the places, because it doesn't matter. I mean, especially if you're a Cowboys fan, I would not advise going to a game there. But it's almost like any opposing fan base. You're going to have some knucklehead moron who, when you're not looking, is going to throw something at you. Because notice that's always the toughest guys are the ones that do that. When you're not looking is when like they throw a sucker punch or something like that. But then, you know, if you're standing face-to-face to them, they all of a sudden don't have anything to say. It's usually the way it goes.
0: They will always say something to you. It's just with their fists instead of their mouth.
1: I would actually respect somebody that looks me in the eye and punches me as opposed to doing what most of these guys.
0: You would respect somebody who punches you rather than talks back to you.
1: I would be angry in the moment, but if they actually like looked me in the eye and did it,
0: I'd be angry in the moment.
1: You know what?
0: No,
1: hey,
0: I'd be angry for hours on end.
1: He eye to eye squared up and he just threw a good one at me.
0: And then he runs off like a bitch and then tells you, "I'm not paying for your medical bill when you have to have now reconstructive face surgery."
1: But Dan
0: respects that, guys. Do you respect that sucker punch? Don't you, buddy?
1: Now, when you throw out all of that stuff, then, yeah, I can agree with you on that.
0: He's running off, dude. He ain't paying for squat,
1: I'm telling
0: you right now.
1: Speaking of fan behavior, I think we can agree that ever since 2020, it's been downright awful at times towards the Astros and one guy in particular.
0: No, it's been the Jose Altuve.
1: And that's been the unfortunate part of it. So, Dusty Baker, of course, managed here, won a World Series here, and I think mostly he's held in high regard here. He was on the Matt Barnes All the Smoke podcast and got to the conversation of talking about when he took over in Houston.
0: Because he wanted all that smoke.
1: Well, at least when he took over, it was right after all of the cheating punishment came down and people, you know, saying what they were going to do and most people not doing what they said they were going to do.
0: Shocking. All that smoke, gotcha.
1: But at least when it came to the treatment of Jose Altuve, Baker telling Barnes that he's not going to lie, it bothered him.
2: I got there. One of the best things that happened to me when I got there was the fact that we had COVID, and we didn't have to deal with the with the fans and the booing and the jeers and
3: just get back to baseball.
2: Yeah, and then you know the guy that took the brunt of it was really, you know, Jose Altuve, and he was the most innocent dude there.
3: Ooh.
2: And you know that you know really affected me how he was
3: treated.
2: Yeah.
3: Mm-hmm.
2: I mean, all over everywhere.
3: Mm-hmm.
2: And he didn't deserve it.
1: Well, and it is also, too, where it has been on the record that Altuve never did benefit from said sign stealing and using it. But, I mean, it is one of those, though, that me and you have talked about it numerous times, Cole, that he's an easy target. He's an easy target because most people want to follow a narrative and you feel like if you follow a narrative that you can't be wrong, and being lazy in a lot of cases is the way to go because there's no pushback there. And that's why you have fan bases continue to treat the man the way that he has been treated on the road. Because, I mean, he has become the face of it. And it's not only that he is the face of it, it's, you know, for him, he's had numerous opportunities to be able to distance himself from it. And I think that the reason why he is held in such high regard here and also by his teammates is because at every single chance that he has had to go on the record to talk about it, he's refused. The one time that I remembered him talking about is he said, "I was part of the team. So if I'm part of the team, we all did it."
0: Cool. I mean, again, like what when you have managerial figures, when you have players, when you have former names that are staples of the game all coming out and saying, "Jose Altuve is a good person. Jose Altuve plays the game the way it's supposed to be. Jose Altuve has been the standard of baseball. Stop booing him." And you still boo. What else do you want to say at that point? And like, that's what it is. I mean, you've had multiple people who are in Cooperstown, who are a part of different organizations, who have always held Altuve in such high regard. Make it clear to fans, guys, I understand what happened in 2017 was awful. Not a part of it. Played the game the right way, turned his head the other way because if he'd want to make sure that he did it differently. Stop booing him. And they're not going to listen it's just going to happen that way for the rest of his career because he's an easy target to go after. He's a small guy who has never been able to live up to the big standard in the public setting, even though he's done everything possible to become an MVP candidate year in and year out. He's going to go in the Hall of Fame. He's going to go down as arguably the greatest Astro ever. But because he doesn't play for a major team, you can just easily go ahead and take shots at him.
1: Well, again, I've told you what the case study of all of this is it was the Astros as opposed to any other organization that was found to have done this. And, I mean, you've also had players on numerous occasions. Remember the Chris Sale line I said where he said...
0: No, I do not remember the Chris Sale line you said. How long ago was that?
1: He had said in a radio interview, I believe it was in 2021, where he said, look, if I knew that they were the only team doing it, then yeah, take away everything from them. You know, they're the worst. He goes, I know for a fact they were not.
0: Everyone cheats in sports, dude. It happens in every single level. Pick a game. Like Jonathan was a former athlete. He understands this better than anybody else. They all find ways to go about breaking the rules in some capacity. Like, am I wrong?
4: All day, even in track and field.
0: Every single part. It's either, I loosen my cleats to be able to go ahead and have a better turn, or I end up taking a protein shake that has a little bit of extra electrolytes in there to get me through it. Like, every team cheats. It's just, how bad is it to where you're able to go ahead and throw it out in the public light and get caught?
1: All I know is, hey, if you're going to be a fan base that continues to try and, you know, be all sanctimonious and high and mighty and be on your moral high horse about it, I mean, humility is always right around the corner for you. So I said it from the beginning of all these people who wanted to try to do all of that and be as sanctimonious as possible. In a lot of cases, your closet ain't very clean. So don't be coming
0: out of the dirty laundry in their closet, Dan.
1: For the Yankees?
0: No, for anyone's closet.
1: How about numerous performance-enhancing drug sheets?
0: You love talking about dirty closets, bud, so now I'm waiting. What is it? What's the one in the Reds' dirty closet? What's it in the Athletics' dirty closet?
1: I haven't really heard much from the Reds.
0: What about Miami? What do they got going on behind those sheets?
1: Who cares what they have to say?
0: Well, you're talking about dirty closets, Dan. You got to tell me what's going on there.
1: I'm just saying, you know, it's one of those that I'm usually the type that whenever something happens to someone, I don't pile on because I'm like, hey, look, I don't want you coming after me with anything.
0: Are you going to tell me not to look underneath the Philadelphia Phillies bed? What they're hiding underneath there? Is that next?
1: I haven't worried about the Phillies. Phillies are fine.
0: What about the Mets? What are they hiding on their computer screen that we need to know about?
1: The Mets have their own issues.
0: So they're in the dark. They have things dark in their closets, too.
1: Well, I mean, what they have dark in their closet is, aside from 1986, there ain't much really to worry about.
0: I got to call it a closet. Just say that there are definitely skeletons that have built a terrible reputation for teams. And unfortunately for the Astros, theirs came out in the open and they got caught.
1: Well, it's just, and again, though, too, that it was convenient for people to be able to go after them because they were an organization that never won.
0: It also doesn't help that you had a magazine cover come out in 2015 saying your 2017 World Series.
1: And what happened in 2017?
0: That's why it's an easy target. Because they said, oh, well, the magazine cover says we got to win it this year. So therefore, oh, look, we won it.
1: So it's a Sports Illustrated conspiracy. Yeah. Sports Illustrated was rigging the game.
0: Well, didn't the guy write the book, too, afterwards?
1: Yeah, of course.
0: Exactly.
1: Dude, especially when you hit an all-timer prediction like that, you live off that, for sure.
0: But, like, he wrote a book because of an article that had George Springer on the cover. And so eventually they said, well, now we got to meet what the cover says.
1: So was Biff Tannen, was he a cheat? Because
0: he was a cheat. He was a scumbag. He was an absolute dork. He should have taken a hike and get out of here. Make like a tree and get out of here.
1: Because it's make like a tree and leave, you moron.
0: You hate the third one, and I can't stand you for that one.
1: It's just the first two are great, and the third one was
0: There's
1: a little bit mailed in.
0: There's nothing wrong with any of them. They're all perfect cinematic masterpieces.
1: The only thing that was funny in the third one was when Biff falls into the manure, and then the sheriff rides up.
0: The entire third movie is hysterical.
1: Goes, get him out of that.
0: It's a perfect trilogy, start to finish. No questions.
1: All right. A little bit more Astros, because when it comes to... you know what? We got to rip the Band-Aid. When it comes to the future of Joe and Dana, it's truly anybody's guess, and it continues to stay that way. We'll discuss right here as we continue. It is The Morning Drive with Dan and Cole, Sports Talk 790.
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6: The News Radio 740 forecast for Friday calls for cloudy skies and a high of 89.
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13: It's Morning Drive, Dan and Cole. Sports Talk 790. Stros get the Rangers in town after losing 3 out of 4 to the Mariners. They lose yesterday 8-3. 6 o'clock Astros on deck tonight, getting ready for that one. Spencer Arrighetti on the mound, so you feel good about that. Texans have 4 primetime games coming up this season, as they'll get 2 on Thursday night, 1 on Monday, and 1 on Sunday night. Open the season against the Bills on September the 13th over at Reliance Stadium. That'll be a noon time kick for that one. 713-212-5790 is the way to get in. Jim Crane, what he's thinking. Well, that's pretty much anybody's guess at this moment, because he's not one to be in front of the microphones all of that often.
0: He doesn't have to. He's got other people in front of him to be able to talk.
13: Well, I mean, but that also, too, I mean, you will have some owners that they'll be a little bit more on the record.
0: Are they all having to be like Jerry?
13: No, they don't. I mean, I think a lot of them actually would try to be the opposite of Jerry, where maybe like they'll talk, say, NFL-wise, training camp, Super Bowl, something like that. But aside from that, it's I know that when I was in
0: I was being facetious, Dan.
13: But when I was in Atlanta, that Arthur Blank would do an end of the year where he'd get up there and talk.
0: I was being facetious for a reason. There's no reason that Jerry needs to have a press conference every other week.
13: Well,
0: let me phrase that, every day of the week.
13: At least for where it comes to Jim Crane, Chandler Rome, The Athletic, as part of his Astros takeaway, what Jim Crane may be thinking and what to do with Tatsuya Mai and more. Talking about what we have to go off with Crane. In January, when the Astros signed Tatsuya Mai, that was one of the moments that Crane gave a rare on-the-record conversation with some of the media. And in January, he said, we'll go through the year like we always do, evaluate and make a decision at the end of the year. And that's what we have to go off of, because unless he takes action or questions, these comments remain the only definitive answer to these delicate questions. So Crane, as he even points out, has never fired a general manager midseason, but with Crane's blessing, former general manager Jeff Luhnow dismissed Bo Porter on September the 1st of 2014. And the Astros were 25 games back in the American League West at the time. They were 59-79 at the time.
0: Still happened at the end of the year when you were doing the call-ups to expand the rosters. He wasn't doing it in the middle of the season to get a turnaround, the way that Philly has done it, the way that Boston's trying to do it.
13: The massive difference, I would say, though, is in 2014 when they did it, George Springer was up here, but you didn't have Correa yet. I don't even think they had drafted Bregman yet.
0: Well, you don't have Correa now. You no longer have Bregman, so.
13: So, I mean, it's a little bit the same.
0: I mean, look, you have to have an honest conversation with yourself. Do you really believe that this team, if you change anything up in the front office and in the managerial clubhouse, is going to be better? Yes or no? I mean, like, that's really what this comes down to. You get back a healthy Hunter Brown. You get back a healthy Jeremy Pena. You get back Josh Hader in the bullpen for the ninth inning. You start to see a little bit more growth from several of your younger stars. You're getting more consistency when it comes to either Christian Walker, or Paredes still looks really good, or Altuve gets out of his slump. Do you think that even with the losses that are piling on up, whether it be by one run or seven runs, that if you just make this switch, you can get back in this thing? Because if not, then there's no reason to fire anybody until the end of the year.
13: Well, I mean, and that's the thing is because, I mean, we've pointed out both at least recent examples of, let's just take Philadelphia, where they were one of the worst teams in baseball. And then they decided to go away from a manager that had gotten them to a World Series in Rob Thompson and go with Don Mattingly. And at least at the time when we talked about it, they were 8 games over .500 in that span. They were 11-3. So, I mean, if Crane decides to do this, that would be the reason that he's doing it, is he's saying, we need another voice in that room. We need something to be able to shake things up in order to get this thing going where we hope to get it going.
0: You don't need another voice. You need a different voice, I think is the way to put it. Because if you need another voice, that would be, let's have one of our other players that usually is quiet stepping on up and talking alongside with the leaders of the clubhouse. That's another voice. Seeing a different voice is, this guy no longer is in charge. Now you're in charge. Let's see what changes. It's a different voice you need.
13: I mean,
0: I'm not saying you do. What I'm saying is that it's not another voice added on it. It's a different voice. Who's the other voice that you're adding in that's going to make this better?
13: I just think the calls for it here of moving on from Joe Espada and going with Omar Lopez is obviously what happened with the World Baseball Classic. You know what it almost is kind of like? It's like a backup quarterback who has a really good, he's really good in the preseason, and your starting quarterback is struggling, pick sixes, all of that kind of stuff. And that's when you have the fan base saying, hey, let's give the other guy a shot, because the other guy's never really gotten a chance to show what he can do, and I want to see what he can do. It's the unknown.
0: You're sitting here and you're trying to figure out, can you be competitive or not? You have one win in your last, what is it, six games at this point? Seven games. My apologies. You have two wins in your last six.
13: No, it is
0: games.
13: Your last six because, I mean, you lost the last two.
0: Sure, but if you want to go.
13: Cincinnati and then three out of four.
0: But if you've won two games of your last seven appearances. You have a series against your in-state rival that is going to do numbers for where you stand in the West and in the wild card standings. If you go 1-6 in this homestand, whether or not you want to admit it, you're going to be over eight games out of first. You're going to be 10 games out of the wild cards conversation. You're going to be at the bottom of the AL West standings. And you still don't know when you're getting back half of the injured guys that are currently out. You're not in a good spot. You're in a time period where things that you think can be corrected, you're dwindling away on that hope because it's already going to be almost too late. And then you have a 13-day road trip before you come on home to face off against Milwaukee to close out the month. Are you going to be good on that road trip against Minnesota, against Chicago, against Texas? Because remember, though, that Texas series, that's four more games that you throw into the AL West standings. It takes you out even further. So now we enter June, and you're looking at potentially 14 or 15 games out of first place.
13: And you're also 1-7 this year against Seattle, which that's not going to be something that's good for you.
0: I'm just saying, right now, like you're in a lose-lose situation, it feels like.

0: Yes, you can.
1: You can't.
0: You absolutely can. And I've got that best of both worlds scenario coming to you right here. It is The Morning Drive with Dean and Cole, Sports Talk 790.
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5: Super slow on the north side out in Conroe, I-45 southbound at 1488. An accident just cleared, but the damage is done. You're backed up now to Gladsdale. About 10 minutes to get through the backup. All right, the Southwest Freeway northbound at the downtown split. We have an accident there blocking a couple of right lanes. Traffic slow now from Westland. I'm Christina Cruz in the 24-hour traffic center.
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0: Texans going to open the season September 13th at home against the Bills. First time the DeMeco Ryans era, they have a home opener to begin the season.
1: I didn't even know that they did this in the Chargers release. You see what you see the subtle hint that they threw at KD?
0: Did they throw one?
1: They threw one at Kevin Durant.
0: What was it?
1: There was a jab during the Texans portion where a push notification popped up that said, "Get higher 77 has sent a friend request."
0: It's like not
1: you're not safe from them.
0: You got the Rockets over there just being like, "Hey, what did we do?"
1: You're not safe if you're in the greater Houston area. Like if you're in any city and you have any bit of beef, Los Angeles is going to find out about
0: it. You have Christian Vasquez throwing the duck the other night, and then of course people being like, "I didn't know CJ Stroud played catcher." And then you've got, of course, the supposed burner account of Kevin Durant making its way. See, that's the thing too. Is, you know, you gotta love internet sleuths of being able to find stuff like that, and you're just like, oh man, how did I miss that? And that's one of them that I had no idea that was even the case.
1: Someone pointed it out on X this morning, Twitter. Why am I calling it X? I refuse to do that.
0: Well,
1: I'm sorry, Elon. You're never gonna get me to call it X. It's always gonna be the Bird app for me.
0: I just noticed too, like our little 790 sign in here that they've got the little X emblem. Right there.
1: Yeah, but it's in blue. It's weird because it should be in black, shouldn't it?
0: I think so. Yeah, because I mean, that's the way it is on their site. Anyway, so you've got that. You also have the Astros getting ready for the Rangers after dropping 3 of 4 to the Mariners, losing yesterday 8-3. 6 o'clock, Astros on deck to get you ready for that one tonight. All right. So, as I mentioned, the best of both worlds because, I mean, again, I don't think that you're going to get the Astros trading away everybody and completely having this thing go back to the 2010s, Jeff Luhnow, everybody of the sort to be able to build it back up to a championship behemoth all over again. But there is precedent for the Astros being able to kind of bottom out right now and being good for the future. Let me explain. So right now, the best record in baseball belongs to the Atlanta Braves. The Atlanta Braves were one of the worst teams in baseball last year. They're going to pick 9th overall in the upcoming MLB draft. And I know that a lot of people out there might say, well, come on, man. I mean, the draft, it matters like 4 or 5 years later. No, it doesn't anymore. I mean, how many times now have we seen, say, a college player taken and then they're up here the following year? Or even a high school player like Connor Griffin, which I understand, special players get special treatment.
1: He's the outlier.
0: And then, I mean, Juan Soto, years ago, even though he was not a draft, he was an international signing, but still able to come up before they're 21. I mean, it doesn't necessarily matter. You're ready, you're ready. They could bring up a guy if they think that he's ready at 19 and give him an opportunity to be a major leaguer. So, as I mentioned, the Braves with the best record in baseball right now, and they're going to pick inside the top 10. For the Texas Rangers, the year that they won the World Series, they picked 4th overall that year, and the following year, Wyatt Langford was up. So it is one of those things for the Astros that, let's just say this season doesn't go the way you want, and you end up having to pick inside the top 10 next year. For people talking about a farm system that is depleted of talent, you have an opportunity to really be able to infuse said farm system with talent next year, along with veteran players that you already have here, to be able to at least have the future on more solid footing.
1: Okay, but how does that help you build for the win now mode while also building for the future?
0: It wouldn't be in the win now mode. It would, the win now mode is going with the guys that you've got, with Yordan Alvarez, with a win healthy Jeremy Pena, Jose Altuve. I mean, throw in also too. I mean, because you're not going to win now with him because he's out for the season, but Carlos Correa. Like, I don't see Jim Crane with the money that he's got on the books right now saying that we're going to trade away everyone, especially when you have players here who you want to be able to capitalize on the final years of not only being here, but just the final years of their career.
1: What the problem is that you have to decide what is your long-term plan past this season. So, like, again, if you told me tomorrow they're going to trade away Christian Walker, they're going to trade away Brian Abreu, they're going to sell high on Peter Lambert, and they're going to get rid of maybe, because somebody needs a back-end closer, Josh Hader. Get those off the books. Those guys are no longer here. They're not part of your long-term plan. I could buy into that, especially if the season continues to go down the way it is and that you end up losing another 25 games in the next month and a half, and now you're 28 games under .500 and you're 18 games out of first place. The question I think a lot of people have, though, is what do you do if you get a phone call for Jeremy Pena? What do you do if you get a phone call for Paredes? What do you do if Hunter Brown is going to bring you back a net positive, massive overhaul? I don't know if you make those moves because of if you're trying to stay competitive with this window of Carlos Correa is still here and you have Jose Altuve in a long-term contract. Those are players that aren't here to be a part of 60-win rosters. They're here to be a part of 84-win rosters, 90-win rosters, fighting for a playoff spot. So, like, those are moves to where you have to have conversations, I think, going into the offseason. Like, I understand that people are going to throw out Jeremy Pena trade offers and Yordan trade offers and Hunter Brown trade offers. And it makes sense because you're a bad team right now. But I'm not making decisions that are going to hurt my team in 2027 with people who won't be a part of my team in 2027.
0: Well, and I think that that's also going to be a question to be answered, asked and answered this coming up offseason. Because as it stands right now, has Dana Brown extended anyone other than Jose Altuve?
1: No.
0: Because that really, for me, becomes the top question that you have this offseason. Do you have long-term plans to keep Jeremy Pena and Hunter Brown here?
1: But you also have to ask yourself who's the one that's going to be making the extension, i.e. not Jim Crane. That is a Dana person. Or is that the next person that's coming on in to replace the current regime? Because those are the moves that you have to ask yourself. Because next offseason, Pena's going to be going into the last year of his arbitration. You can do the opt-in for Isak Paredes' contract, which would make sense, in my opinion, at least for now, the way he's playing. Hunter Brown's got, what, 2 more years?
0: Yeah, I think Brown's got 2 more years.
1: So you got 2 more years before he becomes a free agent. And then Yordan's got 2 more years before he becomes a free
0: agent. It's just a little bit of a feeling of either go or get off the pot. Like, it really, I think, is kind of the frustration, especially when it comes to Pena and Brown. Like, signal one way or another which way you're going to go. Because, I mean, if you want to be serious about making them an offer to stay here, then get serious about making them an offer to stay here. Because I think that the fan base, especially with situations like this, I understand with Alex Bregman, you probably were not going to be able to keep him here. Okay, fine. Kyle Tucker, you made it abundantly clear. You traded him away.
1: Because you knew you were going to keep him.
0: But when it comes to guys like Pena and Brown, I mean, signal one way or another,
1: but
0: honestly.
1: Okay, but what did you do when it came to Kyle Tucker? Did you realize, because you knew probably late.
0: The preliminary conversations they had with him, they realized very quickly they were out of his market.
1: But my point is that in 2023, before you trade him, you knew he wasn't signing. So you probably went into the offseason with the conversation of, if we can get a really good return, we're going to move him.
0: It was after 24.
1: After 24. But like still, you can have those conversations right now with Jeremy's people, with Hunter's people. And I will go so far to say, depending on how much you're able to get in return, because it's a 2027 conversation, Yordan. If all of them say, thanks, but no thanks, I don't want to be here past my contract. I want to get out of here. Then you have to have the hard conversation of, all right, they're making it clear that they're not resigning. We just can't take a compensatory pick. We have to get something in return.
0: Yeah, you got to stop living in the compensatory pick world. But, I mean, it's just, I understand. I mean, you know, that's what will help you maybe in the long run. But at least for right now, if you're going to tell us that you're going to continue to compete, then you have to show us that you're going to continue to compete by bringing those guys back.
1: But then you have to have the conversation in the offseason, not during the season. Because the last thing I want to see is, unless it is cleared by Jim Crane himself, and Jim's the one saying, get rid of Hunter Brown, get rid of Jeremy Pena, get rid of Yordan at the deadline. Those are all moves that you're talking about in the offseason. That's when we get the winter meeting conversation going on about who is a prospect that could be shipped on out as part of a major package for Jeremy Pena. That's not a 2026 deadline conversation. Like, Christian Walker is a 2026 deadline conversation. Brian Abreu is in that category. If Lambert continues to pitch well, that's one to where you can say, we'll flip him for something in a net positive in return. But again, if you're trying to be in this window of build the farm system up, because here's what happened. The Braves last season were one of the most banged up teams in baseball. They were dealing with constant injuries, and because of that, they landed the top 10 pick. Now they're one of the best teams in baseball, but it's also because of they're healthy. I mean, like, you have Austin Riley playing daily. You have Michael Harris playing daily. You're getting good play from Mauricio Dubon, of all people. I know how much it hurts you to say that. But
0: 25 runs batted in.
1: But, like, Matt Olson's playing well. Drake Baldwin's, like, one of the best young catchers in the sport. So, like, they were dealing with so much that kind of threw the season off the rails, that was out of control of the regime, that they benefited on both. and now they've extended the right people to go ahead and keep them around. That's what you want for the Astros if you're trying to live it up to like the Braves mantra. Get healthy, sign, extend the right people, make sure they're locked in for the future, but then use that top 10 pick to be the foundation of your next squad.
0: I also bring them up, though, too, because I just think I feel like that the similarities between the organizations is pretty spot on. I mean, you're a little bit older than they are, but, I mean, the similar makeup, farm systems about the same. And it's
1: and
0: also
1: too, are a little bit better.
0: But their spending is about on par being the same thing, too, is money will be spent, but it's not going to be on these long-term deals.
1: Do I have to apologize to Walt Weiss? I thought that was the worst hire of the offseason.
0: Nah, I think he's good.
1: Yeah, he could have just done better.
0: Guy does like Muay Thai and stuff like that. I think he's able to work it out.
1: He could have just done better, but it's like, how can I complain when you have the best record in baseball?
0: All right, do you want something that's going to cheer you up?
1: I mean, I thought I was pretty cheering this last segment.
0: The Texans.
1: We're going to spend the next 2 hours talking about the schedule release.
0: Yeah, I know you said 4 hours, so I'll give you three. How about that? Because we now know the when and where. And exactly the win is what matters. We'll talk about it right here as we continue. It is the Morning Drive with Dan and Cole, Sports Talk 790.
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3: The News Radio 740 forecast for Friday calls for cloudy skies and a high of 89.
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0: Let's fire up the 8 o'clock hour here on a Friday. It's the Morning Drive with Dan and Cole, Sports Talk 790. Texans in the CFL finding out their schedule yesterday. Texans going to open the season at home against the Bills. That's coming up on September 13th, noon kickoff for that one. You also get 4 primetime games and 5 standalone with that London game. You also have the Astros losing yesterday 8-3 to the Mariners. They dropped 3 of 4 in that series. Next up are the Rangers in town for 3. 713-212-5790 is the number to get in. And when it comes to the Texans, just talking about what they found out yesterday, as I mentioned, you find out that you're going to be on primetime those 4 times, 2 on Thursday, 1 Monday, 1 Sunday night. And then, of course, you get the game over there in London against the Jags. But, I mean, just across the board, though, at least in the beginning, where this has been a team that 2 of the 3 years of the DeMeco Ryans era have started the season off, well, actually, all 3 years they've started off on the road, but they've also, in 2 of those 3 seasons, started off incredibly slow. 0-2 in his first season, 0-3 in his third season. And now, at least with those 2 home games, a place where the Texans have played incredibly well, you've got an opportunity against tougher opponents to be able to get off to a better start.
1: Okay, but like, let's also go throw into context who you went 0-3 against to begin the year. So I think that's a, like, because that's important, because people always want to say, well, you were terrible at that time. Los Angeles, you went to the NFC Championship game.
0: Mm-hmm.
1: 14-3 Jacksonville Jaguars team that had an easy schedule. And then, of course, the Tampa Bay Buccaneers, which probably you should have won that one.
0: Tampa Bay, I mean, at least I think
1: that was the frustrating one to me.
0: Well, it's frustrating because, yes, I mean, you had them on the ropes. You should have won. And C.J. Gardner-Johnson cost you twice. Like, isn't it amazing how quickly it was pinned on him last year for not only that, but then also to the Jacksonville loss? And then, of course, after the Jacksonville loss, that's when they said, yeah, we don't need this guy around anymore.
1: What, CJ?
0: Yeah.
1: It was on CJ. Now, I will say, I don't personally think that the Tampa Bay game was entirely on CJ Gardner-Johnson. The Jacksonville game 100% was. I will die on that take because of Kamari Laster. This is somebody who is probably the most friendly person inside the locker room. He's beloved by teammates. Everybody gets along with him. Everybody like kind of lets him just be his own personality. The second that Brian Thomas Jr. finally was brought down, you see him immediately get on up, and he's not trying to push Brian Thomas out of the way. He's trying to get into the face of CJ Gardner-Johnson, who once again said, I'm not doing it your way, I'm doing it my way, and therefore they're putting them inside the red zone. Because that was the play. That was the Brian Thomas Jr. catch. That was Gardner-Johnson's guy, and he said, I don't want to be playing in that position. So Kamari had to make up for that. The game against LA is a little bit frustrating because everyone talks about the Dare Ogunbowale fumble, which was big, but the Davis Allen touchdown that gave them the slight lead going into the third quarter, that was terrible coverage at the time by CJ Gardner-Johnson being out of position. Now, the Tampa one, I truly blame that on Henry Toa, because if you're supposed to make a tackle and stay in your position, you allowed far too big of a running lane for Baker to take off on fourth down.
0: Yeah, that was the frustrating one. And especially, too, in that one, that was another one that you were first in goal from the 1 and got shut out on 4 straight plays. And that was one that at the end of the game you went back and looked at and were like, kick a field goal right there, you're winning this football game.
1: Hindsight's 2020, man. I mean, like, that's the problem, is that you thought that you'd be good enough to be able to hold out, and then you weren't.
0: Well, at least, I mean, just the schedule as a whole for the Texans, second place schedule this year, and talked about the winning percentages of their opponents, which a huge part of that, too, is going up against the NFC East is a big reason for that.
1: Okay, so I had this conversation last night, and I just want your guys' opinion. 713-212-5790. I hate the strength of schedule conversation because of what you're doing is you're basing it off of the metrics from last season and the expected win total of this season.
0: And you're also basing it off of who could possibly be out there now, because you might not have CJ Stroud.
1: Right.
0: You might not have Will Anderson Jr. You might not have Nico Collins. I mean, and it's also, too, I mean, who you're playing against. I mean, who's to say that Josh Allen doesn't step on a sprinkler head during, you know, during training camp and rolls his ankle and he can't go week 1. I mean, just spitballing here, because that's where, I mean, we've made the joke about the, oh, that's a win, that's a loss, because you don't know what team you're going to have out there.
1: Well, okay, but like Cincinnati's the perfect example. Cincinnati, they're underselling going into this year because of all the injuries, and you no longer have Trey Hendrickson, and their defense is basically filled with a bunch of holes like Swiss cheese. So it's like, cool, you should win that one. But then you look at Cincinnati's offseason, you say, okay, well, Joe Burrow's healthy, and they don't have Hendrickson, but they went out and they brought in a bunch of new defensive pieces that would feel like an upgrade. And it's a second year in the system, and you got 2 1,000-yard receivers, and your offensive line should be at least slightly improved. And that's a team that where if everything clicks, you view them as a Super Bowl contender. So does that automatically mean, well, you have the number one defense returning from a season ago, that automatically means you should win that game?
0: Well, I mean, I think that, you know, bringing up Cincinnati, they're kind of in the same position with their defense like you are with your offensive line, where it's, yeah, you've made the moves. You at least are perceived to be improved, but now we have to see it. I mean, that's what I think is going to be the storyline of that game. Is this Texans offensive line really that improved? And is this Cincinnati defense at least capable enough to be able to give, when healthy, one of the best quarterbacks in the league a chance to be able to win a game?
1: What's their toughest stretch?
0: For the Texans?
1: Yeah. Because I've seen a lot of people arguing about that, which is why they think that 13-4 is possible, even 14-2.
0: I would say that the...
1: 14-3.
0: I would say that the final month of the season,
1: yeah,
0: is.
1: At the same time, though, if you're a playoff team and you think that you're good enough to win a Super Bowl this year, which you are on paper, again, it's on paper... You probably are looking at, I would say, December 6 on as an opportunity to feel like we're going to be battle-tested for every environment that we go into, along with every style of offense and defense that we could face. Because what Pittsburgh runs is completely different than what Philadelphia runs. And what Green Bay does offensively completely differs from what Washington does offensively. Which is a good thing because of you're going to be in harsh environments. You're going to be going up against quality quarterbacks. Because every single one of these teams, except for Pittsburgh, at least is somebody that you could see probably make the postseason. And you're going to be able to say that we've gone up against every style of play that makes us feel confident in where we are as a team. Like that, like to me, I feel like Houston going into that Washington game should feel like if we win this one, we have clinched our playoff spot.
0: Well, and then also, too, I mean, with the Commanders, a big thing with them is going to be, is Jaden Daniels still Jaden Daniels? Because if he is, I mean, you've seen what he was able to do in his rookie season. It was good enough to be able to take him all the way to the NFC Championship.
1: Like, it's CJ again, 2.0. I mean, like that was why, like, last season I told everybody, let's let Jaden Daniels just figure it out. Because if I feel like that we were all too... We overreacted immediately when we said, here, let's throw CJ into the top five quarterback conversation because he had 4,000 passing yards in year one. Not mentioning that he had a fourth place schedule, not mentioning that he had one of the easiest schedules in the NFL, and they still went 10-7, and largely their offense and defense were very balanced to where it felt like that they were content.
0: That 3-week stretch with Jacksonville, Philly, and Green Bay, that's your toughest stretch of the season right there.
1: See, okay, maybe I'm weird about this. I'm not sold on Jacksonville at all this year. Like, I think that they will be one of the more regressional teams in the NFL.
0: I would say of the three that you're going to face in that stretch, they're
1: the easiest.
0: I would say, yeah, they're definitely the easiest.
1: But, like, I personally think that Tennessee is going to be better than people give credit to.
0: I said 7-10 this year for the Titans.
1: But that may be good enough for second place. Like, I mean, look, you lose Travis Achane. Out in Jacksonville. You no longer have Devin Lloyd as the middle part of your linebacking core. You lost two members of your secondary. You lost two members of your offensive line. It's a second year with Trevor Lawrence in the offense. And go a step further, it's a second year of Liam Cohen having to learn from his mistakes where he won't be playing a fourth place schedule. So it's like you add all that together. If you don't have a sufficient run game and you do have question marks when it comes to the defensive side, I ask and I ponder... Is this a 6-win team, a 7-win team? Because I don't think they're a 10-win team. I don't think they're a 9-win team. I think they're a sub-500 team this year.
0: Well, at least when it comes to the Texans, it's also, too, about favors done for them. And I think that that's exactly what you found out yesterday. How big are those favors? We'll talk about it right here as we continue. It is the Morning Drive with Dan and Cole, Sports Talk 790. 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
18: All right, way up north in Conroe, that wreck cleared I-45 southbound at 1488, but the damage is done. You're still slow from Gladstone. Now, it's about 45 minutes coming in from Woodlands Parkway into downtown. Now, once you get to downtown, an accident cleared there, I-45 southbound at the Pierce Elevated, but traffic is still backed up to North Main. There's also a wreck on the feeder road on I-45 southbound at Parker. I'm Christina Cruz in a 24-hour traffic center.
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1: Again, if the Chargers have anything against you, they will find it and pinpoint it out in their schedule release.
0: What's the newest one?
1: Who owns the Colorado Avalanche?
0: I don't know.
1: Stan Kroenke, the owner of the Rams.
0: Oh.
1: So when the Rams showed up on the schedule for a home versus home matchup, instead of throwing the Rams logo up there, they threw the Colorado Avalanche.
0: I didn't notice that one.
1: It's right there. I think it's like the week 8 matchup. Look for the Avs logo versus the actual Rams head.
0: I just noticed, it seemed like they were doing, almost like the Spider-Man meme with Master Chief, because they did it with Halo, which, I didn't even know that, Halo was still a thing.
1: It's still a very big thing. People still own Xbox just to play Halo.
0: Really?
1: Yes.
0: Halo was, the original Fortnite. That was the one.
1: You know what the original Fortnite was? World of Warcraft.
0: GoldenEye.
1: No, because you couldn't play with anybody, could you? In GoldenEye?
0: Multiplayer.
1: I meant, online.
0: Oh, no.
1: No, so World of Warcraft is probably the original Fortnite.
0: Leroy Jenkins?
1: That's 21 years old, man.
0: But Halo's right there, too.
1: Yeah, but I expect Halo to be 20. I expect Halo to be 20-plus years old. I'm 32, and I remember when Halo came out, and I got it on the second day that it came on out.
0: I remembered the original online gaming was, this was, again, during, the hardline internet era. So at our dorm, we would connect a bunch of hardlines to each console, and that's how we were able to play 16-player multiplayer on Halo.
1: You could play 16 multiplayer?
0: I think you could, yeah.
1: How is that even possible?
0: Probably we were crashing the network would be my guess,
1: How much is the electricity bill inside of your dorm?
0: Well, we weren't paying it, so what did we care? Well, actually, we probably were paying it.
1: You 100%, because you were at TLU, right?
0: Yeah.
1: You were 100%.
0: So that's probably one of those, where whatever.
1: You were the reason they kept their lights on.
0: Whatever tuition is, where it's going with it. So
1: it's actually only 10 grand to come to the school, but we need to afford to keep the lights on here.
0: Yeah, so plus, we got to pay people, do all that kind of stuff. You'll understand, right? So, anyway, the Texans find out their schedule just like the rest of the NFL, and they did their video. Theirs was a little bit more pared down, going with Brian Cushing to do it.
1: Did you like it or no?
0: It was fine. I actually...
1: There's been better. I'll go with that.
0: I think if nothing else, it showed that he's got a sense of humor, which was nice to see. I mean, is he, the loudest guy? No, he's not. Is he necessarily...
1: No. Is he the loudest guy? Yes. Does he use his vocal stimulants all the time? No.
0: No. But, I thought he did it well, though. And then I love this. What's my motivation?
1: The fact that he was asking, hey, can you do it again? Why'd you go so quiet with this one? New York, it's supposed to be a little intimidating.
0: Yeah. I mean, it's just all, but when he asked what his motivation is, I was like, all right, that's the best part of it right there.
1: The ending was the best part, in my opinion. What? I have acted before, and then them showing all the viral clips of him in movies with the facial recognition.
0: Zoolander, what else was he in? Step Brothers.
1: Step Brothers, Gladiator.
0: He was in The Notebook.
1: What do you want? What do you want? It's not that simple. What do you want? That one actually, okay, power rank it. Which movie would Brian Cushing be the best in? Is Gladiator one or is Step Brothers one?
0: Gladiator, probably, yeah. Because in that one, it would be much... It'd be kind of like what his career was. It would be about his play on the field.
1: So that would be your number one. I agree. Mm-hmm. Number two, what would it be?
0: Step Brothers.
1: I go The Notebook for some reason.
0: Who was the other Step Brother?
1: It was still John C. McGinley.
0: Oh, it still was.
1: My bad. John C. Reilly. I keep getting the... I'm in such a scrub
0: John,
1: hit.
0: John McGinley and then John C. Reilly.
1: I'm in such a scrubs hit right now that McGinley's the only thing on my mind.
0: Best John C. Reilly movie. Go.
1: Oh, Step Brothers.
0: No, Dewey Cox.
1: See, okay, that's the only movie I can tell you that I think he can be a perfect lead in because if you're doing a parody spoof and you never pay for the drugs. Not once. Tim Meadows is underappreciated as a comedy actor.
0: Have you, Dewey?
1: Tim Meadows. Okay. Tim Meadows would fall into the same category as Sam Rockwell, but just for like stupid cameos. Because he's great when he's in Mean Girls.
0: He's a great support. He's a tremendous support.
1: Like, I never would want to see him being a lead, but I'm totally cool with him being a good
0: background.
1: He's
0: not
1: going
0: to overshadow you. And he is going to be able to drop in a one-liner or two. That's a great support.
1: Wrong kid, Dad.
0: I always love that when the mom, oh, this is so exciting seeing Dewey. Wrong kid, Dad. Damn it.
1: Oh, Pa, I can't believe that we finally had this moment. Oh, well, I told you. Wait, Dad, why do you have a machete? Wrong kid, Dad.
0: Get out of my house. I ain't got no room for no Satan spawn.
1: I can't believe you're only 14.
0: Yeah, I think I'm doing pretty good, Eve, for being 15 years old.
1: With a wife and a baby, I think that things are going pretty dandy.
0: A fully grown John C. Reilly. See, I almost did it.
1: I appreciate the fact that they at least made it to where everyone else around him was 14.
0: Yeah.
1: And then he is sitting there with the major gross part.
0: And then the drugs was the best.
1: You never pay for them, not once.
0: Get out of here, Dewey. You want no part of this.
1: I'm pretty sure I want a part of it. It's not a habit for me.
0: We're doing pills, uppers and downers.
1: It's cheaper. It's the greatest thing in life. You don't want a part of this.
0: I think I do want
1: I think
0: some
1: I'm
0: that.
1: Pretty sure I want a part of this, man.
0: And then, of course, you know, old, elderly Dewey, we're doing Viagra.
1: Is that what the last one is?
0: Yeah, it was Viagra. You know what? I think for the first time in my life, I want no part of that
1: I
0: stuff.
1: I don't want part of that.
0: Did you hear what I said, Dewey?
1: I can smell. It's a miracle. I love the fact that his brother dies, and it's like, oh, Ma, I lost my sense of smell.
0: Yeah, that's okay, Dewey.
1: Come on, we're going to go light a candle. They have a sit on the porch. Wrong kid. Cut my brother in half. Yeah, the old guy said, damn.
0: Yeah, I cut myself in half. Well, now, Dewey, I understand how easy it is.
1: I can understand how easy it is to cut one person. And you love what, Pa? You love what? The most underappreciated part of that movie is he goes, because remember, he breaks all the sinks, like whenever he's in the bathroom.
0: Yeah.
1: And he's got like the 9 sinks in a row, and he just goes one by one.
0: Just starts ripping them down.
1: Yeah. Okay, actually, no. Talladega Nights is better.
0: As Cal Naughton?
1: He's so good as Cal Naughton. Like, again, I think he is the perfect parody of what you have opposite of Will Ferrell, is why those movies are so good.
0: Hey, Ricky Bobby, there's something weird in your house. Why are you even calling me, man?
1: Get out. I'll talk to you tomorrow. I hate you.
0: The old man was one of the better parts. The owl was the wisest, while people think it's the old wolf.
1: No, it's the hungry mouse. The hungry mouse is always active, but the owl hunts at night. Ain't that the creepiest thing you ever heard?
0: It's just everything about it. But anyway, so you get the Bills to start things off, the Bengals, the Colts, who I've said it, they're not going to be good this year. And then you get the Cowboys week 4, which is that going to be a noon?
1: So what was the weirdest game out of there that you thought that they could have done differently with the schedule? Like, just looking at timing and everything like that. Not the week, but like the time. So kickoff, Thursday, Saturday, like which one?
0: I would say probably that one.
1: That was the one that I was the most shocked at.
0: Because, I mean, I would think that, I mean, for either NBC, CBS or Fox, that would be the ones that they would jump in and say, yeah, we'll take that. Like, and I mean, don't they do flexing even too?
1: I don't think, but they don't do it that early in the season.
0: So it's going to stay at noon.
1: Oh, that one's 100% staying at noon. It's too early. Now, this was like, let's say that this game was a week 12.
0: Now, it is one of those, though, too, that just because it's noon as opposed to 3:25, that you could still have the top crew on it. Like, the top crews will do games at noon. So, I mean, I could absolutely see, like, if CBS has it that week, that it would be Nance and Romo doing that one. Which, I mean, wouldn't you think that would be the most Nance and Romo game to do?
1: It's Fox.
0: So it is Fox.
1: Yeah, it is Fox.
0: So, I mean, still,
1: I don't think Burkhart and Brady are going to do that.
0: Why wouldn't they?
1: I feel like that they're going to do something else for that week for some reason. I mean, that one feels like it would be Olsen.
0: That it would be Greg Olsen and Joe Davis.
1: And it would be, it'd be October 4th.
0: I think
1: is that like that line of where Joe could actually do it?
0: Yeah, I think so. Because doesn't the regular season go into October the 4th?
1: For baseball?
0: I think so.
1: No, I think it's it ends the last week of September.
0: Okay, so they're going to end it. So then they will be into the postseason by then. I mean, still, you know, I know one of the years that the Texans played the Cowboys here, it was a noon kick. I want to say it was 2010.
1: That to me just feels weird. I feel like that you should have it. Yeah, no, postseason for baseball, it ends. Season ends on the 27th this year.
0: Oh, wow. All
1: so
0: right.
1: It's early this year compared to most
0: seasons.
1: So
0: they might even be the LCS by then. Or getting ready for the LCS.
1: No, they'll be divisional series by then,
0: I think. So they'll be closing it out.
1: But is he going to be doing the Fox game? Like, because again, Benetti, when he was with Fox, would do baseball and football if they were in the same city.
0: Mm-hmm.
1: Or the same location on Sundays.
0: Gotcha.
1: Or Saturday games. So is Davis going to be doing baseball for Fox at that point? Or could they say, you take the night off because we want you doing Dallas with Greg Olson versus Houston?
0: Maybe so. I mean, because, you know, then you could just throw somebody else like Adam Amin or somebody else into the booth for the baseball because they're like, yeah.
1: Because Amin does baseball, too, doesn't he?
0: Oh, yeah. Yeah. So we'll get in touch with you for LCS, Joe Davis. Does that sound good? Yeah, that works for me.
1: I mean, again, you need him for LCS in World Series. You don't need him for divisional round.
0: Probably.
1: So that would be so early enough to where, again, I don't know why. I just don't see Brady and Burkhart doing a Texans noon kick for some reason. Like, if it was Dallas versus Philly noon kick, yeah, that one I could see. This feels like more so it would be that's a Greg Olson game, or it's a J.J. Watt game.
0: Do we have a theme for Cash It or Trash It?
1: Yes.
0: We do have a theme.
1: We do have a theme for Cash or Trash It.
0: Can you give us a little tease?
1: Texans are going to win how many games?
0: Ooh.
1: What about the Bills?
0: Okay.
1: What about the Bengals?
0: All right.
1: What about a bunch of teams?
0: All right.
1: Can't tell it's win totals.
0: There you go. We'll do it next right here as we continue. It's the Morning Drive with Dan and Cole, Sports Talk 790. But before we get to that, I want to tell you one more time about Kobe and the crew over there at Kobe Stevens Apparel. I tell you about them online, KobeStevens.com. How about you go right there to the website right now? Check out that website. See anything you like right there. But then if you say to yourself, you know what? I don't want to wait for shipping and all of that kind of stuff. Well, then you know what you do. For anything you like right there, keep it in mind. 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
6: The News Radio 740 forecast for Friday calls for cloudy skies and a high of 89.
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0: Morning, John. 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Astros getting ready for the Rangers. Three games over the weekend to close out this homestand. A sweep gives you a winning homestand. Two out of three. Well, it has you going 3-4 in it. So the Astros trying to get the best result possible as Spencer Arrighetti going to go tonight. And you'll be able to get that game right here starting at 6 o'clock with Astros on deck. Texans have four primetime games to go into the 2026 NFL season. They're going to get two Thursday nights, one Monday, and one Sunday night football. And we're talking Texans and much more right now.
1: Cash or Trash It this week is all about win totals. With the schedule being released, you have a good gauge on where every team should feel confident in their wins. This is coming from BetMGM win totals for 2026. I'm going to give both Jonathan and Dan 10 teams. If they love the win totals after seeing the schedules, you will hear this sound. Eventually,
11: One second.
1: Eventually, you'll hear the sound.
11: Don't worry.
1: We deal with the gremlins every morning, Jonathan.
11: Yeah, they're in here a little bit.
0: Yeah, I think the computer's getting off the elevator.
1: You hear the cha-ching, and then if you don't believe that this prediction is going to come true, you hear this sound. First up, the Arizona Cardinals, who are the projected favorites to win the number one overall pick in 2027, 4.5 wins. Cash or trash it.
0: 4.5. I'll trash it.
1: So you guys say more?
0: No. So it would be the opposite. So yeah, I'll.
1: Okay. So here's what we're gonna do. For me, if you say that they're gonna hit the win total, you hear the cha-ching. So anything over it.
0: Okay. So I'll cash it.
1: So you're gonna cash it.
0: Yeah.
1: So more than four wins.
0: Yes.
1: Okay. What about you, Jonathan?
11: I'm gonna cash it.
1: Okay. This seems bad. This team is awful. I am not excited to see anything for them. I think Jeremiah Love's going to get killed behind that offensive line. I'm trashing it. 1,000% trashing this one. If they ever wants to play. Who cares? I don't even need any at this point. Chicago Bears. I don't know what to make of them this season. A lot of people think that they're going to be good. A lot of people think that with now having a first-place schedule, they could see regression. 9.5 wins. Cash or trash it?
0: I'm going to trash it. I think that they were a team last year that was able to benefit from a bad schedule, and they were able to get on a little bit of a run, and usually years 1-2 with a new coach, new system, the league catches up to you.
11: So you think they're gonna be lower than 9 wins?
0: Mm-hmm, I do.
11: Oh.
1: What about you?
11: I'm gonna catch it. I think the Bears are slept on.
1: It's weird because I think that they have arguably the biggest regression in terms of roster, but have you seen the win totals for some of the other teams in the division? It's kind of ridiculous. I'm cashing it. I think they're probably going to be about a 10-7 team next season, which would be right on that line. The Detroit Lions is the team that I'm talking about next because of this is one that is very interesting. Down off season, a lot of pressure on Jared Goff this year. Pressure on Dan Campbell a little bit too. Cash or trash it, 10.5 wins.
0: Trash. Trash it.
1: You think it's going to be bad.
0: I've never been a Jared Goff believer. I think he had one really good season and they missed their opportunity. I think that you're starting to see the regression of the Lions.
1: Jonathan?
11: I'm going to have to agree with Dan here. I'm not going to lie.
1: 3-3 with it. Listen, here's the thing. I think they're a 10-win team, but it's 10.5, which means they got to go 11-6. Like, I don't think that anybody in the division
0: is going to pull away. That's an 8-9-9-8
1: team. I think it's a 9-8-10-7 team. It's definitely not an 11-6 team. Another one in that same division. Let's just go 3-3 and close on out. Green Bay Packers, 10.5 wins.
0: I will cash it. I think that they do have a bounce-back season.
1: Jonathan?
11: Oh, my bad.
1: I say, ain't nobody got time for that.
11: I'm going to cast it as well, man.
1: You're going to cast that one.
11: Yeah. What? You're not going to cast it?
1: Trash really? It. I think personally, trash it. Try to throw down the toilet drain. Because I'm not a believer in Jordan Love. I don't know why. Like, the way that people talk about Justin Herbert is the way that I think you need to be talking more so about Jordan Love as being overrated. He throws way too many interceptions. He has far too many issues when it comes to, I think, finding receivers on open. Your best receiver went in the offseason to New England. So now you got to figure out who's going to be your new number one. I'm just not sold on them whatsoever. Houston Texans, 9.5 wins.
0: I like it.
1: So you're going to say yes?
0: Yes.
1: Jonathan?
11: 9.5 all day.
1: I love this now. I love the fact that you threw this in underneath this bed.
11: That felt like a fit.
1: Yes, Cash, 3-for-3.
0: That's what caught me off guard there. I was just like, what is this? Where is
1: Texans
0: this
1: are from? At least a 12-win team this year. 9.5 is far, far, far too easy.
0: Because me and you are both agreeing that you would think that 12-5 is what you build off of with the schedule.
1: If you don't go 12-5, I think it's a lost season. I genuinely think it's a terrible season. The Jacksonville Jaguars come in tied with you for 9.5 wins.
0: Oh, trash it. Trash it. Absolutely trash it. A lot of good fortune last year. Fourth place schedule. And I guess if nothing else, it's going to be, was it a flash in the pan for Trevor Lawrence, or is he actually somebody that can be really good?
11: I'm gonna say this, but I
1: watch your words, good sir.
11: I've always been a Trevor Lawrence guy. I believe.
1: Have you seen the Lloyd Christmas haircut he got? He went full Mandark on
11: haircut
1: us.
11: Doesn't matter. I just think I saw last year Jacksonville, they're getting the chemistry together, and he's actually finding himself there. I feel like Texans got some competition, I guess, up at the game because they're right there.
1: We can send him back to Matt Thomas after the show. We don't ever need him again.
0: I saw that somebody said with Trevor Lawrence's haircut that he looks like a guy that would complain about not getting enough bacon in his salad.
1: So we're going full Karen mode with him.
0: Yeah. He'd be a Ken. A man's version of a Karen is a Ken.
1: No, Kenneth.
0: Oh, he's a
1: You got to go full name with that one if you're going to go call them out. I'm going to trash this 100%. I think they're a 7-win team at best, maybe an 8-win team. Here's where I think it gets really interesting. We've got 3 more. New Orleans Saints, 7.5 wins. Cash or trash it?
0: Trash it. Like, I know
1: you're
0: a lot
1: not
0: of,
1: buying them
0: no,
1: at all.
0: No, I know a lot of people are big on them. I think that Tyler Shuck's going to get found out.
1: Jonathan?
11: Yeah, no way. They got some work to do.
1: Blasphemy! Blasphemy! All of you are evil in here. Cast this one. They are going to be the most improved team in the NFC. I've gone so bold to say not only are they going to win the NFC South, they are going to win a playoff game in 2026. I am sold. Kellen Moore is going coach of the year because the Saints are going to be playing in the divisional round. I am fully buying this one. All right, 2 more. Pittsburgh Steelers, 8.5 wins.
0: I'll cash it. I mean, what is Mike McCarthy? Mike McCarthy is Mr. 10-7.
1: He's Mike Tomlin. He's offensive
0: just
1: Mike
0: offensive
1: Tomlin.
0: Offensive Mike Tomlin. But hey, he's a Pittsburgh guy. I always love that. Continuing to be thrown out. Hey, he's a Pittsburgh guy.
1: We got to make sure that Ian's enjoys.
0: What does that have to do with anything? Don't you think that anybody out there knows, hey, it's the Pittsburgh Steelers. People want to win here. Like, the guy could be from Sheboygan, Wisconsin, for all you care. What does it matter?
1: What do you got, Jonathan?
11: Since I'm so young, I've never seen a Steelers team without Tomlin, so I can't have no hope in that. I
1: play that again. I am fully on board with you. Look, they don't have a quarterback right now. Who's starting week one for them?
0: Well, I mean, Rodgers is probably somewhere in the hills of West Virginia doing Ibogaine or ayahuasca or something like that. And then he'll finally make his way in. Like, you think like it would just be like one of those, like he shows up in like the Big Lebowski dude robe. Sunglasses. And
1: does
0: just
1: he
0: like,
1: have the beard down to his chest?
0: Yeah, could. All right, hey, I'm ready to sign the deal. Who are you? Takes the sunglasses off. Oh, Aaron. Hi.
1: Last team, the New England Patriots, 9.5 wins.
0: Trash it. That is going to be a colossal disaster this year.
1: The Rossini stuff gets.
0: There's
1: going to
0: be that. It's also too. That was a team that benefited from a just absolute trash schedule last year, and then also too, Mike Vrabel for like you know all of the oh Vrabel's a great coach. He had one good season in Tennessee, and then after that they were what 8-9, 9-8, like they were basically just a middling team. I think that's going to happen again.
1: What you got?
11: He's named the schedule for a reason now. I just don't see Drake May. Unless he does crazy. I don't see him progressing that much.
0: I'm the same. Like, everybody's like, oh, Drake May. I'm like, he didn't really do anything that necessarily made me say, like, all right, hey, this guy's the future.
11: No, not even the slightest. I think he's, again, he's going to show us something, but I don't see anything yet.
1: Hit the cha-ching button. I am not saying this team is going to be playing in the Super Bowl. I am not saying that this team is going to be playing after the wild card round. But you're telling me that they're going to fall off the face of the earth and not get to 10-7 at least? They're adding in A.J. Brown in less than 2 weeks.
0: And their really only competition in the division is Buffalo.
1: I say, you have two locked up wins. My apologies. You have four locked up wins every single year because you have Miami and New York on the schedule. And they're in your own division. All you got to do is go 1-1 against Buffalo and you're in the playoff. I mean, that's the thing is that, like, I'm not saying throw them in that 14-win conversation for a second straight year. But the way that we talk about New England, like they're just going to fall off the face.

0: Just as the league as a whole, the NFL proving it once again, they are really good at doing this. What exactly that is, talk about it next right here as we continue. It's the Morning Drive with Dan and Cole, Sports Talk 790.
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6: All right, good news. Downtown I-45 on the Pierce Elevated. That accident cleared and traffic recovering now from North Main. There's an accident on the feeder road of the North Freeway, southbound at Parker. Now, good news on the west part of town, I-10, the Katy Freeway, eastbound at Washington. That accident gone. Also, another stall gone, 225, eastbound at 146. I'm Christina Cruz in a 24-hour traffic center.
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7: 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Astros home for the Rangers, three games over the weekend. As they're trying to get on the winning track, have not won back-to-back games since April 1st. And 6 o'clock, Astros on deck to get you ready for that tonight. Texans get four primetime games this season. They're going to open the year at home against the Bills on September the 13th. Noon kick for that one. 713-212-5790 is the number to get in. Of who controls the conversation, no matter what in this town. I think we have a pretty good idea on that. Get to that, but first off of what we were also talking about in the last segment, Roger wants to weigh in at 713-212-5790. Roger, good morning.
8: Hey, guys. Yeah, I'm done with Astros talk for a while. We know what it is. It is what it is. You know, best luck, best wishes to them, man. I'll still be watching and keeping up, but. Other than that, there's nothing more to rehash. So John Candy, right? Yeah, I think one of his greatest roles is trains, planes, and automobiles, only because I don't like Steve Martin. But you can.
9: Whoa! What did Steve do to you? What did Steve Martin do that was so bad?
8: Steve Martin, I just don't like his humor. I like him. I just don't like him to where he can carry a whole movie. And John Candy was that. He was carrying the whole movie. And his best role, though. He was a straight-up G. I mean, I think this was just him playing himself. And for the time, his drip was flawless. As Tom Hanks' brother in Splash.
9: I've never seen that movie before. I didn't even know Tom Hanks was in a movie called Splash.
8: Okay. You gotta watch that. Yeah.
9: There's like 60,000 movies apparently I have to watch between you, Matt Thomas, and Adam Clayton.
8: But it still holds true that he was a straight G. He was a big brother that everybody, would think they would have a really cool brother like that. I mean, he was a straight up G. Uncle Buck was good. And also Summer Rental. That's a good one.
9: Somebody mentioned Summer Rental.
8: All right, guys.
7: Appreciate it, Roger.
9: Have you realized that Planes, Trains, and Automobiles was remade?
7: No, I didn't.
9: You know that movie with Robert Downey Jr. and Zach Galifianakis?
7: Oh, so that was supposed to be Planes, Trains, and Automobiles?
9: Well, think about it. It's a bumbling idiot that doesn't have his wallet with him. Meanwhile, you have what's-his-name paying for everything, and they're going through a ton of shenanigans. Meanwhile, he's looking at the bright side of life. That is 100% just Planes, Trains, and Automobiles, where Robert Downey Jr. is stuck with Zach Galifianakis.
7: No, that's true. The part with Danny McBride. I got reservations. Chili's my boys.
9: I forgot that he's playing the dude in the wheelchair in that movie.
7: Yeah.
9: They go to, what is it, Western Union?
7: Yeah, he was at Western
9: Time
7: Union.
9: Time to go get some chilies with my
7: breaks out
9: boys.
7: Breaks out the swinging stick and is able to beat up Robert Downey Jr.
9: He beats up Galifianakis, too, in
7: the
9: scene.
7: He does. Yeah, Galifianakis. See, that was the thing with Zach is that he, in pretty much all of his movies, Chow even got him with the tire iron. When he jumped out of the car.
9: Godzilla. I hate him as much as you do.
7: You know, when he jumped out of the car in The Hangover. So, poor Zach Galifianakis.
9: Due Date was the movie with Ethan Tremblay.
7: Yep.
9: It's actually Ethan Chase. Ethan Chase sounds more like a freaking actor name than Ethan Tremblay.
7: This is an underrated movie. It was a good one.
9: The Astros are the team that people need to be, will be up in arms on over everything.
7: Easily. I think that it's of all of the teams in this town that you would say this is their town. Like, that's like, remember when Bill O'Brien said what he said, where he was like, yeah, you know, we know what they're doing and we love what they're doing, but we know that, you know, this

0: town is about this team. And it's like, no, no, they're not. The town, they love the team, but when it comes to the Astros, and maybe it's a little bit of recency bias because of how good they've been, but this is of where people that are from Houston, what gear are they wearing when they go somewhere else? Like, you know, you go out of town. Hey, you know, I want to show that I'm from Houston. So what gear are you wearing?
1: I see more H hats than I do Texans hats.
0: 100%. 100%. I mean, if people that are from New York, hey, I'm from New York. Oh, you're wearing a Yankees hat.
1: Or a Mets.
0: But, yeah, no, but the Yankees are the ones that run that town. I mean, even with them on the conversation of two major league teams, no matter how good the Mets are, no matter how good they are, if the Yankees are just a middling or even just a bad franchise, it's always going to be, oh, hey, that's cute, but I can't wait till we're good again.
1: Well, let's go a step further. Like, and Jonathan, get in on this if you want to. Like, the Astros last season did not start off as hot as people expected because of injuries and slow pace from Christian Walker and what you have with the rotation. And you were dealing with, you know, Hayden Wesneski going down and Ronald Blanco going down. But nobody sat here and said, oh, we're going to be able to not right the ship immediately. They figured, okay, we've been in this situation before. Look at what happened in 2024 when we had one of the worst records to begin the season. We were able to battle through the trialing times and get on over the edge. You're at the same spot right now where slow starts have been a custom for Houston. They've always been something that have been a narrative to follow, but you figure that you can turn around. You still have a top 10 offense. You're top 5 in strikeouts. I mean, like, you actually have a team that, when you look at the numbers, outside of the ERA, it's not that bad. And everybody here is saying, fire the GM, fire the manager, give it to Omar Lopez, because we have a certain standard, and it's clear as day that they can't fix it. I mean, you're not seeing that with Nick Caserio. You're not seeing that entirely with Ime. You're not seeing that with Rafael Stone. You're never going to see it with D'Amico. But again, this time last season, if Joe Espada and the Astros make the playoffs, that's your AL Manager of the Year. To be able to still guide your team to a winning record and a postseason appearance while dealing with the record-setting number of injuries. And now here we are in almost the exact same spot. Bad luck with injuries. You have half a roster that probably should be playing in Sugar Land. And instead of like saying, well, let's just wait. We'll figure it out. Get back healthy Jeremy Peña. We'll get back a healthy Hunter Brown. No, everyone needs to go. Like today on May 15th, I do not need to be seeing another person out there. If I see another lineup made by Joe Espada, I'm going to throw up.
0: I think it's also, too, it's a little bit of like what your expectations are. Like for the Texans, it's the same talking point that I've had this entire offseason, and I even mentioned it during a radio hit yesterday, is that people are done with hype. They're tired of hearing about the talking head shows of this is a Super Bowl contender, all of that. It's finally the Texans fans look at this team and say, do it. Like, seriously, do it. And I think that the Astros, had they never won the World Series, I think they would have continued to deal with that. But the fact that they won it and have done it now twice, that when you talk expectations with them, at least you can see that they're at least visible. They've done it. You can't be what you can't see, right? So, I mean, at least for the Texans, it's that. So if the Texans are bad, most Texans fans are like, I'm kind of used to it. Like, I mean, I don't want them to be bad, but I'm used to it. It's fine. Whereas the Astros, they're bad. I think it hurts people in their soul.
2: I just want to add on a point. Last year was the same thing with all the injuries, and the mentality last year compared to right now is so much worse. And I just don't. I mean, it's the same thing's happening. Injuries over injuries over injuries. And I don't know how that falls on the organization. We know it's a snake bit.
1: But at the same time, again, this time last year, people were, you know what, we'll figure it out along the way. Now it's, no. Everyone's got to go. Trade off everything. We're in a terrible position. Nobody needs to be around here anymore. Like, nobody last season would have ever said trade Yordan Alvarez, who, again, was hurt at this point. But you have people going out of their way to say, hey, 44 is going to get us a major net return. We suck. We might as well just go ahead and punt on him, too.
0: Because I think that a little bit of it, too, Jonathan, is fear. It's fear of going back to being what the Astros had been for the majority of their existence as an organization. And I think that that's what's leading to a lot of projecting and anger and frustration, is because it had been rolling so good for so long. And I think that it was also, too, one of those where, you know, I mean, I even see the post of, man, I wish I could have really appreciated it when it was happening. No, you appreciated it. You showed up to the park You were fired up. You were waving your rally towel. You were doing all that. You did everything you needed to do. It's all fine. You want it to be able to continue forever. More often than not, it doesn't. And that's what I think that people are kind of coming to grips with now, is that the Astros are jumping back into being what they had been, a middling franchise for the most part.
2: I kind of correlate it exactly NBA terms, that the Astros are the same way the Golden State is going.
0: Yeah.
2: They're still there, still trying to get the playoffs, but injuries, and the fans are like, why can't we do more? Steve Kerr should be gone. I feel like it's the same thing with Astros.
0: That's a great comparison, because, I mean, it's the same deal. Like, you know, they have Steph Curry. You have Jose Altuve. They have, for the longest time, Klay Thompson.
1: They have Draymond. You had Klay. You had Carlos Correa.
0: Right. So, I mean, it's kind of, and I mean, the only thing that's really different is that Steve Kerr has been there all throughout the beginning. I guess if AJ Hinch were the manager here and you were going through this, I mean, there would still be calls to fire AJ. Absolutely.
1: No,
0: there
1: they would
0: be.
1: Say the game passed him by.
0: Yeah, for sure.
1: Like, it happens for everybody. I remember being in college and Nick Saban going 10-2 one year and how many people called into Feinbaum and said, guys lost his fastball. I mean, like, that's like, again, there's a standard that is met for certain places. Like, let's be real. If the Texans end up going 10-7 this year, it's disappointing, but you see 10-7 seasons in Houston. You don't see with this regime of Astros baseball being 11 games under 500. Better yet, already feeling like if you don't win this series against Texas over the weekend, you're done.
0: Again, you're a victim of your own success, because that's what it is for the Astros now, is that the standards have been raised so much to where when they finally did not make it to the LCS a couple of years ago, it was almost kind of a reaction of, what do you mean we don't get to go to the LCS?
1: Well, they did it 8 years in a row.
0: At the very least, that is what we do. Like, that is where we're supposed to be. October? What the hell am I supposed to do with the rest of my October now?
1: But that's the other reason.
0: I remember thinking that. I was like, what am I going to do now? I'm actually going to watch football?
1: I'm actually going to care about LA playing who? Oh, San Francisco, great, whatever. Like, I mean, like, that, like, that's the point, is that, like, you're...
0: Baseball's the ultimate. Baseball and basketball are the ultimate sports, though, that, like, once your team's not in it, you could care less.
1: No, fair. Because, I was fully invested last night watching, like, Anaheim play against LA. Las Vegas.
0: Was I bummed last year to be watching that second half snow out between Denver and New England with the Texans not being there?
1: Did you watch it?
0: Of course I did.
1: I didn't watch the second half.
0: No, I did. I remembered. It was a crappy weather day outside. It was cold. It was rainy. I made chili. And yeah, I drank some beer and watched it. I was just like, okay.
1: I think I actually went to the store and was doing errands for my wife because I didn't want to miss the game that night. And I said, I'll just knock it out now because we all know who's going to win this one.
0: Well, and then it turned out to be that way. But I mean, still, I mean, even when your team gets knocked out, you're like, no, it's football. We only get so much of it, so I'll watch it. Whereas the NBA and Major League Baseball, I think for the most part that it's, again, your team's out of it. It's like, what do I care about watching Oklahoma City in San Antonio? What do I care?
1: What's funny is that because here's the fun part. I don't feel that way about college basketball, though. Like, when Alabama got eliminated in the Sweet 16, I still watched the rest of the tournament.
0: Sure.
1: Like, that's it's the one sport, like, that's one of those sports where, like, the NBA, you can clock out the second that your team's done. But you feel reposed to, I think, because of it's the tournament to watch him.
0: But hasn't even March Madness kind of turned into a little bit of it's an excuse for you to be able to knock off and day drink on that Thursday and Friday?
1: Well, again, who's the Cinderella of 2026?
0: That's the problem. There are no more Cinderellas.
1: No, there is. It's 11th seed. University of Texas. Nobody's going to call Texas a Cinderella team. Like that's the point that I'm making here, is that, like, nobody's looking at what that roster is supposed to be, and you're now saying, oh, Cinderella. No, because of where their seating was, that's why you give them the nod.
0: Who was the school that pulled, it wasn't Sacred Heart, who was it this year that pulled off the big win? High Point.
1: And they won one game against Wisconsin, and then they got they went down to the wire. That's right.
0: That's what, like, true Cinderellas are now. They can win a first round game, then they're going to face a team that is name, image, and likeness like nobody's business, and they're going to crush them by 40.
1: Again, the head coach of Syracuse got the job because he played close against Duke and lost.
0: Every time I hear played him close. Remember that Mike Leach in the locker room? Oh, you played Texas. Ooh, you played him close.
1: Right now, all I hear is playing them close. I'm thinking Joe Spada's comments sometimes.
0: Oh, man.
1: And that's where it's like, all right, listen, I understand.
0: Why do you have to bum me out?
1: I understand. Why? Because of it. I don't get to bum you out tomorrow on Sunday, so I have to do it today.
0: Get it all in up front.
1: You have a 48-hour window where you don't have to hear me bumming you out, so I got to find a way to piss you off in the last 30
0: minutes.
1: That's
0: good, because usually I want to be, you know, I want the vibes to be good on the weekends. That's what I'm trying for, so... Anyway, yes, this is even, and it's being point proven right now that this is an Astros town. And I'm sure if the Texans get off to a hell of a start this year and it looks like that they are a true Super Bowl contender, then Texans fever will fire up. But at least for most of the people that I'm around, doesn't seem like that's the case. I think it's very much you prove it and we'll go from there.
1: I'm going to send both of you this photo. I need you to tell me who Trevor Lawrence looks like on the other side of the break.
0: All right. So we'll do that. Also, to continue in the conversation, bottom of this hour, well, it's time for us to hit another Frozen Four. We will do that. As we've said, is this an Astros town? Is this a Texans town? Hell, is it a Rockets town? 713-212-5790. Again, 713-212-5790. A few more on this. We'll do that on the other side. But also, too, in the meantime, again, I told you about going over to Sweathouse Autry Park yesterday. And you know what? I think Sunday I'm going to head over there too, because it's just a great way to be able to get my week started and to be able to wash off and be able to shock out any of the stuff that I put into my body over the weekend, because I can do that when I step into one of their private suites that combine that infrared sauna, 30 minutes, 160 degrees, you're all good. Be able to rinse yourself off a little bit in that vitamin C shower, then hop into the cold plunge. I go 5 minutes and I fully immerse at a point for 5 minutes and be able to get in all of the good stuff that you get from that cold plunge, and then be able to finish it off with a great vitamin C refreshing shower right there. That is all intended to be able to help you recover, recharge, and reset your body in under an hour. 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
1: If you're heading towards Jersey Village, we got a stall just popped up there. He's blocking a center lane westbound at 1960 on Highway 225 out in LaPorte, eastbound at 146. We got a stall there blocking the right lane. Now, good news downtown. They cleared that wreck out of the way, I-45 at Allen Parkway on the southbound side of the freeway. They also cleared a wreck on the feeder road, I-45 southbound at Parker. I'm Christina Cruz in a 24-hour traffic center.
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0: Dan Matthews, Cole Thompson. This is the Morning Drive with Dan and Cole.
22: Okay, so you saw the photo. Who does Trevor Lawrence look like there?
23: Samuel Adams.
22: Yeah, you said Sam Adams. I completely disagree with that one. John,
23: it would really be Paul Revere, but you get my point.
24: Have y'all seen Shrek?
22: He looks like he's about ready to send an ogre on a quest with a donkey to find a princess.
1: He does look like
22: He looks like he is compensating for something in that big castle.
1: See, that's one of those that at the time you see that as a kid, and you're like, that's funny. It's the parents that are laughing at that part.
22: Perhaps he's
1: compensating for something.
22: I genuinely believe, by the way, horrible impression of the day. I appreciate you for doing that. I genuinely believe, I kid you not, that is the single greatest kids movie of all time.
1: It's a good one.
22: I love Shrek.
1: Because it's like one of those that like there's the innuendo, but it's not like dirty and like, you know, where you're like, all right, that's not appropriate for kids. It's good enough innuendo where the parents will get it, but it's going to go over the kids' heads.
22: I had an old school grandfather. I mean, this guy was straight out of Brooklyn. He freaking had mean mug look at his like, full on like Big Tony Soprano lover, like that level. He was laughing his ass off in the movie. Like, when you have somebody who is that stern break, you know you're doing your job. It's a good movie.
2: I mean, that's why it has the most records for, like, the most selling animation movie and everything.
22: Are you going to see the new one that comes out or no?
2: Oh, they scrapped it, so yes, I will, because I'm glad they scrapped
1: Shelved it.
22: No, so what they did was is that, okay, did you ever hear about this? Because I know Jonathan has heard about this, and this was really a big deal to me. Did you remember when they did the Sonic movies? Like Sonic the Hedgehog?
1: Yeah.
22: Okay, they went realistic. Like, they tried to make Sonic look realistic, like an actual hedgehog.
1: Mm-hmm.
22: It was horrifying. Like, the design that they made for Sonic was so bad, they delayed the movie and spent an extra $200 million to re-CGI Sonic to look like Sonic from the game because it was so bad. They nearly did that with Shrek.
1: Can't do that. Just keep it animation.
2: Yeah, and the preview they made...
22: So bad.
2: I think everybody online guessed what was going to happen, like the whole storyline through the preview, and they just scrapped it and like, all right, we're going to redo this because I mean, it would have ruined the Shrek franchise. Honestly.
22: Well, you know what also they did that pissed me off? Number one, I understand. She's really popular, but Zendaya does not need to be cast in every single role to ever exist in media these days anymore. I'm sorry. I'll start there. They forgot about her brothers.
2: That's true.
22: They forgot all about her brother. So in the third one, there's three kids. They completely said, nope, we're not going to do the other two brothers. Where are they? Oh, they were a figment of her imagination. No, they just genuinely forgot to ask
1: them. You get people who like start trying to cut in on the creative process and all of that for like movies and TV shows. Like, for example, I mean, Dave Chappelle could have continued with the Chappelle Show for years.
22: I mean, kind of did. Of course, it's called Key and Peele.
1: But then, like, you know, Comedy Central and everybody else had to, oh, what if you try this? What if you do this? No, here's what happens when you have a comedic genius. You let the comedic genius work, and you just enjoy it. That's the whole point.
22: I still will watch old clips of Chappelle Show from time to time.
1: It still stands to this day. 100% still stands to this day.
22: Who is your favorite character on the show?
1: Of
22: his bits that he would do.
1: Oh, and no question, it was Charlie Murphy.
22: You love this, so you enjoy
1: the Charlie Murphy was the best of all time.
22: Tyrone Biggums for me.
1: Biggums was good.
22: Tyrone Biggums is the best one. He goes on Fear Factor. Tyrone, are you okay? What's this? I think that's the burning smell on my feet. Can I just leave in this coffin?
1: Mad Real World. The draft.
22: They throw him in a bag and throw him back. It's, hey, just give me a newspaper. Let me go sleep this one off.
1: Just the
22: Tyrone, you won the challenge.
1: The
22: man.
1: Entire show. It was so good, and it was every single week that, like, you know, for the most part now people are like, you know, I'm good, I'll catch it, but no, Chappelle's Show was one that you were like, no, I got to watch this live.
22: When it was on, you could only watch it live, or you had to record it like and do it with the VHS tape.
1: That's true.
22: By the way, Jonathan, a VHS tape was a home video cassette.
2: I'm that old. I know VHS.
1: he was towards the end of VHS. Like now, it's one of those that. You know, just how old we are because, you know, CDs are no longer a thing. But how about DVDs? Like having to explain to a kid, oh, yeah, we used to watch it on DVD. Because at the time, we were like, oh, man, DVD, digital.
22: Blu-ray's about ready to go out, too.
1: Just all of them. They're all gone. There's no consoles.
22: It's all just streaming services.
1: That's it. Yeah. So, I mean, like, what's going to be, like, the next after streaming where you're like, streaming? God, you're old.
2: I mean, that's a good question.
22: Is it wrong to say that movies these days have gone downhill? Like, and I don't, no, I'm sorry.
1: There's not anybody that's going to push back on you saying that you're wrong.
22: No, I'm like.
1: No. Everybody's going to agree with you. Yes, they have.
22: No. Not like the scripts and not like the storylines. I just mean like the production of the movies. I don't know why, but something about the cameras like from the 90s and the 2000s. we got way too big, I think, with the lenses to where we're seeing everything on, like, a person's face.
2: That's because they stopped using film cameras and they're doing the DSLRs. And the lower production. They stopped hiring animators and CGI, you know, all that stuff.
22: I don't know why, but again, okay. I don't know if you've ever done that. I've never learned this about Jonathan, so now I got to put him on the spot. Have you seen Lord of the Rings?
2: Yes.
22: Okay, so you've seen them, right?
2: Yes.
22: Okay. I tell Dan all the time, the reason why it is the greatest trilogy ever made is because of they only use CGI as like a backup part of it. They didn't go full on with it. They had the costumes. Like every single one of those orcs was actually a person playing it. That's what makes it such a good movie. And nowadays, because they want to save a quick buck, everything is just too CGI and it's overblown proportion.
2: Like Dan said, I don't think anybody's going to disagree with you. Because, I mean, that's... I talk about it all the time. The art of cinema is losing it. And that's why a recent study came out. Gen Z is keeping the theaters alive. It's like 50% of the revenue is coming from Gen Z that are actually people going to the theaters and trying to keep it alive.
22: When was the last time either of you went to a movie?
23: I went to go see the Theo Vaughn and David Spade
22: movie.
23: That's
22: right. You were telling me about that. What was it again?
23: Busboys.
22: Was that funny?
23: It was okay.
22: It seemed like it was going to be like a low-budget film, but like,
23: yeah, it was just okay.
22: When was the last time you went, Jonathan?
2: We went to go see Zootopia 2.
22: That's, what, 2 years ago?
2: No, Zootopia 2 came out this year.
22: It did?
2: Yeah. The second one.
22: Was it good?
2: Yeah, no, really good.
22: Okay.
2: And then I think today we're going to go watch the Michael movie, finally.
23: I do want to go see that.
22: I do need to go see that. At some point this weekend, I may force myself just to finally get out and go see it. I think I'm at that point. Because, like... Okay, I know you've talked about it with Matt and Ross on the other show. It stops in 1989, right?
2: Yeah, that's what it says. Because Gordy's watched it. He told me like his wife loved it too. Like,
22: are they going to do a sequel?
2: They greenlighted
22: a sequel. So they're going to do a sequel.
2: Yeah, the Jackson Estate, yes.
23: I mean, I kind of feel like you have to. Like, I kind of feel like you've got to be able to tell that story too.
2: Yeah, because, I mean, you can't do Bohemian Rhapsody and Elvis, and they do the entire story, you know, and like Elton John, and you not do Michael Jackson.
22: And then you have nothing to do with the second part of Michael Jackson. Still the greatest performer of all time, in my opinion.
23: Definitely was that, and still has people that are huge fans to this day, for sure. 713-212-5790 is the number to get in. Speaking of film, cinema, all of that, The Frozen Four. We've come to that point in the show. The top Will Ferrell movies. Top Will Ferrell movies. We were talking about it earlier in the week. Said that's the Frozen Four. That's what we're going with. I think you got a free space in there, too. So we're really only choosing three. We'll continue. It is The Morning Drive with Dan and Cole. 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
5: The News Radio 740 forecast for Friday calls for cloudy skies and a high of 89.
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0: It's Morning Drive with Dan and Cole. Sports Talk 790. Strohs hoping this is the weekend to turn things around as they take on the Rangers for three games to close out this homestand before you go back out on the road. You also have the Texans and the rest of the NFL finding out their schedule for the season, and the Texans are going to open the year at home against the Buffalo Bills. 713-212-5790 is the number to get in. So we started it last week, continuing now. We hit the Frozen Four. So here it is, Frozen Four. We have a topic. Like last week, it was bar foods. We picked our four. This week, we were talking about the other day, Jonathan, Will Ferrell movies. Will Ferrell movies. Now, I almost thought about having it be where you couldn't pick Anchorman, because I kind of feel like that's going to be everybody's number one, right?
1: I'm not putting it in my category.
0: So it's not even in my top four. It's not even in your top four.
1: I'm leaving it out for that specific reason.
0: Wow.
2: Anchorman.
1: I'm leaving it out.
2: I don't know what
1: that is. Wait, what? You don't know who Ron Burgundy is?
2: I'm looking at it now. I've never watched this.
0: Yeah.
1: Okay, if I have to go, you tell me what movie I gotta go watch this weekend. You're at least watching a clip of
0: like
1: this.
0: I feel like that is the absolute Will Ferrell movie.
1: But see, to me, the standout of that movie is Steve Carell as Brick Tamblyn. That's why I don't have it on here.
0: He said, "Heine, Brick, get over here."
1: Him and Paul Rudd as Brian Fantana are my two favorite parts of that movie.
0: I will agree with that.
1: That's why I have it that way. All right, so do you want to go 4-1?
0: Yeah, we'll go 4-1.
1: Okay, you want to go first? You want me to go first?
0: I'll go first. I'm going to go with number four, Kicking and Screaming.
1: So that was my honorable mention. That is an underappreciated movie in its entire discography and repertoire. But the thing that makes the movie is Mike Ditka.
0: I will agree with that, although what's his name was really good too.
1: Duvall
0: was really good as the dad.
1: He plays the same dad in every movie, which
0: Robert
1: is great.
0: Duvall, yeah, he played the same character in every single movie.
1: The older he got, he just was like, I'm folding in at this point. I don't hate that one. See, I left that out on purpose. Jonathan, who you got four?
2: My four is going to be Wedding Crashers. That's a Will Ferrell movie, right?
0: It is, and it is a really good one.
1: He's in it for 2 minutes, but he's probably the second best part of the movie.
0: Chaz Reinhold? What the?
1: Nah!
0: Do you want? Yeah, hey, Jeremy, or is my... Why didn't you say so, brother?
1: What's up, brother?
0: Come here.
1: Bring it in, man.
0: For the real thing.
1: So it's an outlier because of it's animated, but I still think it's the GOAT. I love him in the Lego movie as President Business. He is awesome in that role. And then he comes back and he's with this kid, and like they go from the scene of where it's like he ends up like it's all in the mind of like the little 10-year-old. And he is pretending to be the dad, so he's like trying to break down. Dad, we got it at the toy store. Well, that was just for common courtesy, son. It's a fantastic role.
0: He is good at that. Number three for me, it seems like it should be higher, but I'm going to go old school, Frank the Tank.
1: That should be higher.
0: It really should be, and I'm kicking myself for it, literally kicking and screaming for this, but... it's also though too, I can already hear some of you out in the cars or, you know, listening at work being like, dude, I mean, you know, Jackie Moon, semi-pro, you know, any of the others.
1: I can leave that off.
0: There's a lot of them that are honorable mention, but I got to go old school number three, Frank the Tank.
1: Jonathan, what you got?
2: For three, we're going to go Step Brothers.
1: You're going to Step Brothers.
0: Step Brothers is a good one. Brennan.
1: I'm stuck, man.
0: My main man, Brennan.
1: I'm so stuck because I don't want to leave this one off, but at the same time, I feel like I have to.
0: Dale, sweetheart, why are you crying? Are you sad? Why are you calling him sweetheart?
1: This is why it's so annoying. I don't think I can leave it off because I have to throw this one on. Yeah, number three for me is the other guys.
0: I mean, I
1: Gator needs you, get you punk ass.
0: I toyed with the notion of going with that at number three, but I'll go ahead. It's my number two.
1: Doc Shula Gamble. Alan, I audited my parents, and they grounded me for 2 weeks.
0: And trust me, there were discrepancies.
1: There were discrepancies. A desk pop. There's just so many good one-liners in that from him.
0: I mean,
1: I can't leave it off is the reason why. Because it was between that and Ricky Bobby.
0: It's not only, I mean, and that's the other thing is too, is I know that people are going to be upset with me for not having Talladega Nights.
1: I don't have it on mine, and it sucks because I want it on here so bad.
0: I mean, again, you know, it's my list, and I mean, not all lists are created equally. Not all lists are created great, but I mean, at least for me, I mean, you know, like I said, I think I know what my number one is just because it's kind of what gave rise to Will Ferrell on the screen.
1: So then what's number two?
0: Number two is The Other Guys.
1: So you do have number... So you don't have Step Brothers on the list then?
0: Yeah, unfortunately.
1: Really?
0: I know, and I should.
1: Yeah, honestly, you need to punt off Kicking and Screaming at that point. Because I don't think you can live in a world where you don't have at least one John C. Reilly movie in there.
0: I mean, it's either that or Talladega Nights. It was a tough one, but I felt like to make the team better... That I had to be able to go with the versatile option there.
1: What do you got?
2: Okay, so you see, you guys know how Mariah Carey Christmas music—that's her thing. You see,
1: I know where
2: Mariah
1: you're going Carey? With this,
0: Buddy the Elf.
2: Elf, come on, guys. That is a staple in American classic Christmas movie. I can't believe that was even near y'all's list.
1: Yeah, it's not even in my top seven.
0: Yeah,
1: it wasn't even on the honorable mentions for me.
0: I'm the same.
2: I'm so surprised.
0: Just, I mean, it you know, good. Funny, and it's a great one with the family, but I mean, it's just like, you know, I feel like with Will Ferrell, intentional or not, there's got to be a little bit of raunch in there, just a little bit.
1: I'll tell you why. I grew up with Jim Carrey as the Grinch. That was my Christmas movie. Elf was secondary in the house.
0: See,
1: so
0: I mean,
1: I think because of it was secondary, Will Ferrell comes in second place.
0: I was more old school than all of y'all. I went with Christmas Vacation was mine.
1: Oh, you went all the way back to freaking Chevy Days.
0: Mm-hmm.
1: To his Step Brothers. Step Brothers, I quote that movie at least once a day. I will say at least something from that movie in a text message once a day. It does not matter. And I think because of how well they balance each other with Riley and Will, that's why you go with it.
0: Yeah, it was, what was Adam Scott's character's name? His brother, Derek.
1: Derek.
0: Yeah, Derek and some of his friends started a chant, and then some of the meaner parents started to jump in
1: and
0: on it,
1: too.
0: And
1: even I got into it. He lip-synced Ice Ice Baby. It's a great song. It's a great song.
0: That's the best. It's like,
1: it truly is.
0: She says that. Richard Jenkins. I just love his where he goes,
1: deadpan.
0: It's a great song. And she's like, it really is.
1: No, my favorite part is them sleepwalking, then throwing Richard Jenkins down the stair while him breaking his head open.
0: You wrecked my boat, you goons.
1: You're going to give me $20,000 and keep your sultry mouth away from my mother.
0: He comes with a belt.
1: You're next. Yes, sir. Just so immediately right after that.
0: Number
1: one for you is Anchorman, right?
0: Yeah, it's Anchorman. I mean, it's got to be. It's the thing that gave rise to him. And, I mean, it's the OG. I think it's still highly quoted. Yeah, I got to go Anchorman.
1: Jonathan, what you got?
2: The one and the best. This might be a little Gen Z of me. Megamind is Will Ferrell's best movie.
1: You really are going full Gen Z-er in this one.
2: Megamind is hands down his best movie. I can watch that over and over again. Dan, if you haven't seen Megamind, you need to go watch it.
1: It is great.
0: Haven't seen it.
2: You got to watch it.
0: Yeah, just hadn't gotten around
1: and
0: to that
1: And this is
0: one.
1: Where my millennial brain comes out. Number one is old school. It's far and away old school.
0: See,
1: Frank the Tank, to me, has the most iconic line in all of cinema that we don't give enough credit to. If we're going streaking, he has the best underrated scene where he gets shot in the it's shot with a tranquilizer dart.
0: You just shot yourself right in the jugular.
1: And then I don't think enough people pay attention to when he is burned alive in the mascot. We gotta keep our composure. We gotta keep our composure.
0: It's just, it's also too, it's the just blood curdling screams that he has as you get, oh god. Just so good. Sean William Scott once in an interview said that was the toughest scene that he ever filmed.
1: Because it was all ad-libbed.
0: Yeah, with Will Ferrell.
1: Because every single part of that was ad-libbed.
0: So he said that the reaction where he was, you know, yes!
1: Still to be one of the most underappreciated scenes of the 2000s.
0: So good.
2: Real quick, though, the worst one at Will Ferrell, I just want to put this out here. I did not like Get Hard with Kevin Hart.
1: Oh, it's terrible. But there is
2: the only one, there is a worse one. I couldn't stand it.
1: There is a worse one. And I say it because of they killed it with the first two. You got John C. Reilly and him paired up again, and they made this movie called Sherlock and Holmes. Oh my god. Single worst movie I've ever seen outside of Jack and Jill with Adam Sandler playing himself as a woman.
0: Get Hard did crack me up.
1: I hate that movie so much.
0: They be blinking in San Quentin.
1: I hate that movie.
0: Keisters.
1: Keister. to the gun.
0: Oh, it's very simple. You just do this.
1: You know what I'm shocked you didn't throw in your honorable mentions? Blades of Glory.
0: Oh, yeah. That's an omission. That is for sure. You know what? As a matter of fact, I'll go ahead for that one. Blades of Glory, Talladega Nights, and what was it? Semi-Pro.
1: See, I think Semi-Pro is the most overrated of all of his movies. I really do. I don't know why. I never got into it.
0: And there was also, too, there was Will Ferrell fatigue. Like, I think it finally got to a point where people were just like, all right, enough.
1: I'm still telling you, old school to me, Frank the Tank is his best character he's ever played.
0: All right, huge one for the Astros this weekend. Are they up for the task? And some final thoughts on the Texans. We will have those for you. You want to get in 713-212-5790. Again, 713-212-5790. 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
18: All right, if you're heading towards Mambo or Alvin, this is definitely affecting your drive. It's road work on 288 southbound now around Croy Road. About 5-10 minutes to get through those delays. If you're coming inbound from Highway 6 into downtown, under a 30-minute drive. Highway 249 northbound at Cypress Wood, we have road work there. Only two lanes get through. I'm Christina Cruz in a 24-hour traffic center.
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21: That they're actually selling the Step Brothers?
20: They're going to make it. 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
21: I like Kirk Morrison, who used to play for the Raiders, with the schedule release last night, and we talked about earlier the Texans getting four standalone games, which, by the way, they're going to open their season at home against the Bills.
20: Four primetime games, five standalones.
21: Yes, thank you. He pointed out how, you know, of course, the Raiders not getting a single one. He goes, well, the good news is I don't have to have a subscription to Netflix, Amazon Prime, or anyone else. I'm just going to be on Fox or CBS every single week.
20: Not for the Raiders, but for everything else in life.
21: Yeah, he said I can go ahead and cancel Netflix, Peacock, and Amazon Prime.
20: Are you only going to watch sports from here on out, Kirk? Because if not, you're going to need to have every single platform still.
21: I guess you can always go back, I guess, is kind of his point. Which also, too, the Astros going to have the Rangers in town, three-game series over the weekend. I mean, this is one of those where, again, it's either do it or get off the pot. I mean, it's does two out of three even necessarily do anything for you? What, you come out this weekend 10 games below 500?
20: Two out of three, at least, I think, gives you how it looks in those two out of three. Also, I think gives you some confidence going into the road trip.
21: Because, I mean, I think that's also been the problem. I mean, and you know, even in Chandler Rome's story, he talked about just how disjointed they've looked, like where it doesn't seem like they've been able to carry over good performances. And when they're bad, it's really bad.
20: We'll go a step further. They also look demoralized out there. I mean, like go to Tuesday night after the grand slam was given up by Tatsuya Imai. It felt like nobody wanted to be on the field anymore. Like, we still have five more innings to play. Like, we're just going through the motions at this point.
21: And, I mean, it does feel like that at least the morale is down. And I think that also, too, losing Correa, I mean, that can't be undersold. That's a massive loss.
20: It is, but at the same time, you still got to be able to step on. Like, that can't be the reason why you've lost all the will to, like, be out on the field.
21: And then it's also, too, the walks. I mean, look, if you've ever played baseball and you've got a guy on the mound and you're out in the field that is walking hitters back to back and loading up bases and doing all of that, can't find the strike zone, it affects you too. It affects your concentration because it's one of those, hey, be on the balls of your feet. All right. Well, if the guy's not throwing strikes, I can't really expect that he's going to put one in play.
20: We'll go a step further. The problem has been not only the walks itself, but I would say it's the fact that the walks are turning into runs. I mean, how many times are you watching an inning be let off where the guy that you give a free pass to first base comes home? That's been a major reason why the score's been so lopsided.
21: I mean, you saw it in the first inning yesterday. I mean, it was, what, leadoff double when they're a walk in there, too?
20: Leadoff double. It was a leadoff double. It was back-to-back outs, and then it was a walk, and then a three-run homer.
21: See, that's the thing. It's him with two outs, man. Just like Burrows, just get that last out, man. You're okay.
20: Two strikes, too.
21: Yeah, that's also another problem. See, that the one, it wasn't necessarily the first inning three-run homer. It was the fourth inning two-run homer to Garver, where it's like, why do you have to throw a slider there? Why did you have to?
20: If the fastball is working, why don't you just continue to use that?
21: And it's not only that, like, it's also, he has to hit your pitch. You don't have to have his pitch go in there.
20: He needs to be, here's the deal. You could have made him chase a little bit if you want.
21: No, it's 100%. I mean, even though you've got a guy on base, put it in the dirt. Throw it to the backstop for all I care. I don't care. Just there's zero reason for that ball to be in the strike zone. None whatsoever.
20: He had an opportunity in that moment to be able to see if you could get him to chase just a little bit, and if not, you had another pitch to work with. And maybe this one you catch him off balance. But instead, you just laid it right down the pipe for an off speed that he was waiting on.
21: Yeah, he threw him a cement mixer. He threw him a slider that hung up there in the zone. And, I mean, Mitch Garver basically looked at it and said, yeah, hey, maybe I'm hitting less than 200, but I can handle that one. And he did. And that's why the game finished up the way that it did. So
20: it's Spencer Arrighetti tonight. It's Kaiway Tang tomorrow. And then it's Peter Lambert on Sunday.
21: I believe it's Lambert on Sunday. Yes. I think that's what I saw.
20: Who's pitching for the tonight for the Rangers? It's
21: Leiter.
20: Leiter. Tomorrow. Because remember, Evaldi got scratched, didn't he?
21: Yeah, like he did. So they don't know who they're pitching on Sunday, or at least they haven't announced it yet.
20: It's DeGrom tomorrow.
21: It is. Yeah, it's DeGrom tomorrow. It's DeGrom tomorrow, and then it's Lambert against TBA on Sunday. So maybe it's Johnny Holstaff time for Skip Schumacher's team.
20: Oh, how many do they win?
21: I think they go two out of three. I think
20: they take the series.
21: I think they're able to get to Leiter tonight, and I think that DeGrom could be tough, but then Lambert, I think he gets a bounce back performance. I think the Astros win two out of three this weekend.
20: I think you have to win two out of three. Like, I genuinely think that we could come in here Monday morning and have a whole different discussion about what the future of this organization is if you don't take 2 out of 3.
21: You fall further behind than dire straits for sure.
20: You get swept. I'm not sure. If you get swept and you go 1-6 in this homestand, someone's got to answer some questions. They do. I'll talk to you in 68 hours.
21: There you go. He's Cole Thompson. Jonathan Allen, yeoman's work, stepping in for Triple E, Emmanuel Elmore, Dan Matthews. And as Cole said it, I'll remind you, we'll talk to you in 68 hours. Enjoy the Astros this weekend. Enjoy just the weekend as a whole. The Matt Thomas Show with Ross coming your way right here on Sports Talk 790.
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1: The News Radio 740 forecast for Friday calls for cloudy skies and a high of 89.
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Lunch Timers. I'm on my way. Matt Thomas. Ross Villarreal. This is the Matt Thomas Show with Ross. Woo-hoo!

0: Are you okay?
1: Campers suck. All right, hey, let's wake the strippers up. You want to? Now,
2: sure, why not?
1: I don't know how the voice is going to go on this.
2: Let's have Jonathan do it.
3: Oh, Rob, substitute.
1: I can probably give you 10 seconds.
0: Don't clip
2: That's
0: that.
2: That's what she said.
0: Don't clip that.
2: I'm not going to do the promo like that.
3: I mean,
1: ooh.
3: Ooh. Hey, boo-boo.
1: Hey.
3: I need a picnic basket.
1: How about this one?
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1: My name is Matt, and I want to do a podcast about game shows. 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
3: but
1: about
3: if you,
1: Galveston.
3: But if you lived in California, you would never go to Galveston, ever. There's not a single person in California that's like, I can't wait to get to Galveston, Texas. Not a single, nary a one. There's nobody in Florida.
4: And that's why it's special. We don't live in California.
3: Yeah, it's special because it's ours. Yeah, she's my girl. She gets the job done. Yeah, she's mine. She's my little secret. Imai.
1: Tatsuya Imai going to pitch on a real Major League Baseball
3: field.
1: Can
3: we import some Japanese dirt and get it on the mound for him?
1: We got to do something. Let's get him some hookers.
3: What?
1: Yeah.
4: What?
1: Yeah.
3: Hi, that was Matt.
2: All right, maybe not hookers. Maybe a softer mound. A longer pitch clock.
3: Let's get him cheating on his pregnant wife with hookers. Let's go, baby. That's going to save his season.
2: No. I have the answer. Longer pitch clock.
3: Oh, okay.
2: Softer mound. Better eating hours.
3: Let's go. More than two pitches. So here's. Let's go with this. More than two pitches and swings and misses and no exit velos of rockets where there's holes being punched in the outfield walls.
2: Stop
3: let's go
2: using
3: with, let's
2: logic.
3: Go with that.
2: No. We're not going to use logic on this radio show. We're going to, if you ever notice, if you're ever in a high-end hotel, they have like 500 channels.
3: Uh-huh.
2: Every hotel he's got to be at has got to have at least channel 450 to 500 because those are from his native country.
3: Yeah, I'm sure they have Japanese language channels in those ones you go to, right?
2: The ones I go to?
3: Yeah, those highfalutin hotels. Well, that you glom onto the Rockets going to.
2: Glom is a strong term. I'm working. I need a proper accommodations, Ross.
3: Now they could stick you in a red roof. You'd be fine.
2: Why are you trying to downgrade my hotel?
3: You know what? I'm sorry. I don't want to give Tillman any ideas.
2: You don't give him any ideas.
3: Cut some corners.
2: He's busy spending $300 million in the comments. He's probably trying to pinch pennies when he can.
3: Yeah, they got to shell out some cash to Travis Scott for that trademark.
2: That's probably going to happen, yeah. Good morning, everybody. It is a little past 10 o'clock on this, what is trying to be a glorious Friday, here on the Matt Thomas Show with Ross. Ross, how the hell are you?
3: I'm doing great, Matthew. My Apple Watch says I got zero deep sleep, but I feel okay.
2: What you been doing, lad? Did you do anything crazy last night?
3: No, I didn't. I mean, I went out with the family. It was, you know, it's my pop's birthday. Shout out, pops! His birthday was
2: your father,
3: 2 days ago now.
2: Let me tell you something. I love the Villarreal family more than I love you.
3: You should. They're all
2: and
3: better
2: I've
3: than me.
2: I've only seen your sister like three or four times.
3: Oh,
2: I love
3: she's
2: more
3: than the
2: you.
3: Best. Everyone's the best, and I'm the worst. I understand.
2: I love
3: that.
2: Ray.
3: Yes.
2: I love your mom. Yes. I love your dad.
3: Yes.
2: I love all your steps.
3: Yes. Yeah. See, they all had to be great so that I could be the worst. That's how it works. It's called balance, Matt. He's doing this like a 24-year-old girl. He's going to have a whole week of birthday celebrations. But so we went out last night, the two nights before, and then we're going, well, it's a secret, actually. It's a secret surprise what we're doing Saturday.
2: Good. We'll not discuss it. Truth be told, I literally raced into the Kingwood Studios here less than 75 seconds ago.
3: How you doing? You all right?
2: Look, we're a grown-ass man. We can talk about things.
3: Yeah.
2: Right?
3: Did they remove the stick? You know what? Let me write that down.
2: Write that for 11:30.
3: It's just a joke.
2: See, I can take a joke. I like roast. You roasted me. That's what you'd say. Hey, I've been working with this slum for 16 years with a stick up his ass the whole time. I have not felt great the last few weeks, and so today was a deep dive, and I got blood work, urine sample.

0: samples. I got a CT scan. I got a schedule. I mean,
1: that's good.
0: It was not a great
1: day. No,
0: it
1: I want you
0: fun.
1: Getting checked out.
0: Yeah. Yeah. So, and I did send Ross a text yesterday that I was surprised you did not come up with some sort of sarcastic response. I said, I'm going to take a couple of days in June to decompress, and I told you we were going to Galveston, and I was waiting for the punchline, and nothing came out of you.
1: I was happy that you're going to go and relax like I've been asking, as I have said, Galveston is a nice place to get away for a couple days.
0: Couple days, that's all I have time for.
1: When you live in Houston.
0: That's exactly right. Nobody in Fresno, California is booking their flights to Houston to come to Galveston.
1: They're not, and that's okay.
0: I get that. So it's a hectic
1: ours.
0: Time. Yeah, I had the time around here. My daughter's got her big graduation party Sunday at our house, which we're trying to get everything painted and altered and just a lot of work.
1: You're building the cage to keep Cameron in.
0: You got that right. Our good friend Roddy is a great listener to the show. Is going to be catering our lunch. We're excited about that.
1: Brother, let me tell you, he makes some good barbecue.
0: She wanted barbecue, so we took care of the barbecue on that end. And then 1 week from today, my youngest graduates from high school, and I am done.
1: You're not done. You'll always have at least one to two in the house.
0: That may feel fair. But, I mean, the crazy thing is she's graduating high school at Daikin Park. I mean.
1: Oh, are they going to run the bases?
0: Don't you think there should be some fun with it attached to it?
1: Can she play left field?
0: Can she throw a third pitch every fifth day?
1: Can she hit breaking stuff? Because nobody on the lineup can do it right now.
0: No, don't break this stuff up. It's terrible.
1: Can she hit low and away sliders? It seems to every single Astro hitter, low and away breaking stuff.
0: Can she be best closer behind Brian Abreu?
1: Yeah.
0: Brian King didn't want to do it the other day.
1: We just get her in mid-leverage. Let's go.
0: Yeah.
1: I know she's an athlete.
0: She is an athlete. But we had the two options. We had normally where Kingwood and all the Humble ISD schools graduate high school is at the Turner Stadium, but I think Turner is being refurbished or something. There, you know, because you know these high school stadiums have to become like ginormous ballparks because they're all just like in college and pro, they're revenue producers. They got to make sure all the bells and whistles. So the place where normally we would have graduation is unavailable. So the option was either A, Fertitta Center, where you could only have a certain number of people come, or B, it's bring all your family you want and then some to Daikin Park. So the option was the school voted, the students voted, and the parents voted, and we decided to go to Daikin Park. So
1: yeah, we graduated at the Food Lion parking lot.
0: God, see, I really, really want to add to that, but I don't want Aldine mad at me.
1: Yeah, that's fine.
0: Anybody
1: you can get mad at me. I went there and I just. Yeah.
0: That was Ross, not me. All right. So it's a busy time, nevertheless, but it's good to hang out with you guys on Anything Goes Friday. And God knows after the Astros lost yesterday, it's got to be an Anything Goes Friday.
1: Anything Goes Friday, 17-28. Whew.
0: Mike Burrows, Rossi, how are we feeling?
1: He's not the savior of the Astros just yet. Seven innings, a shutout ball against the Reds, and then seven runs given up yesterday.
0: So how, and the world of Ross creating new terms, how would you, let me give you the rundown of how things guys did. Now, he went 5 2/3.
1: Yes, that's good.
0: He did strike out four.
1: It's okay. He threw 102 pitches, most in his career.
0: Eight hits, seven runs, all of which were earned, to give up two bombs. The earnings at 572. The loss makes him 2-5. And then Cody Bolton's like, you're really going to ask me to come in and finish this? Oh, yes, you are. And you're going to finish it. And boy, you did. And he did. I mean, he was okay.
1: Yeah, it was fine.
0: One run over 3 1/3 is not terrible.
1: It's a start minus for Mike Burrows. Is that what you're asking?
0: A start minus. This is so fun now that I'm just going to create new terms after every start. So we got 135 or so games left to go.
1: Oh, people are wondering if you're going to get rid of Cheeks before the party. Or are you going to get Cheeks stuffed so Cheeks can watch your daughter walk across the aisle?
0: So, we cleaned out the pantry last night.
1: Oh my god.
0: You don't even know where this is going.
1: I'm scared. That's why I said, "Oh my god."
0: some of Cheeks' food was still in there.
1: Oh, my God.
0: And we said, shout out to Cheeks. And so I said, we can go get Cheeks if we want to. He's in the garage. He's fine.
1: Oh, my God. People are sick.
0: All right. So this is Anything Goes Friday. I can't imagine being a four-hour deep dive into the Astros trials and tribulations, although... Man, there are too many people, Ross, and we'll get to more of this as the show progresses. There are too many people that are really nervous about what could happen next week.
1: What do you mean?
0: That if it's a bad weekend, it's so far the homestand's 1-3.
1: Is that bad? You've lost 5 out of 6.
0: It's not good. You're 17-28.
1: Everything must go. Is that what you're saying?
0: Well,
1: I mean, it's May. I get a little more time.
0: And he would, but the thing is, it's not in Jim's DNA. But that doesn't mean that business people stick to the same formula every single day. They don't. I'm going to say on the worried scale for me. And look, let me tell you something about Joe Espada and Dana Brown. They have made a lot of money. Okay, when you are a manager and you are a general manager of a baseball team in professional baseball, you have made a lot of money. So I'm not worried about them feeding their families. But you know, look, losing jobs is never fun. I mean, nobody's going to be celebrating it, I would think, except the few people on Astros Twitter who are mean and ugly people. But it's got to cross their mind that, is Jim going to stay patient with this? Is Jim going to say, well, some of this is on me, and that what good do I get out of making any moves at the end of this year? Again, these are things to get to, but we were worried about this week, Ross, in terms of the Seattle and the Texas being the divisional matchup. Home stand, crowds are dwindling, apathy starting to kick in. I would say that if I was at a 2 last week, I'm probably closer to a 4, 4.5 today. And I have no foundation for it whatsoever.
1: Okay. I feel like maybe Joe is in more danger than Dana, but we'll see.
0: See, I think it's...
1: I just have a gut feeling.
0: Yeah,
1: about Dana. I think Imai with Jim Crane was involved in that. I think Jim Crane forced his hand in a lot of these trades. I think you know, a couple of the prospects are looking pretty good in the lower minors. Based on nothing.
0: Right. Correct. We know.
1: Dana had to move Mauricio Dubon. That was Jim. You know, Dana Brown wasn't like, you know who's going to improve this team? Nick Allen over Mauricio Dubon. He didn't think that. He had to make moves. He had to shave payroll because he's under Jim Crane's orders.
0: Mm-hmm.
1: So that's just me trying to make ABC logic. I know that teams aren't always run on ABC logic, but we have, as you mentioned, we have not seen Jim Crane be reactionary for the most part, and we have not seen him. I think he's pretty smart and shrewd overall. So we'll see, but I mean, they got to start winning for everybody's sake. For our sake, for the fans' sake, for Jim's sake, for Dana and Joe's sake.
0: Yeah, because again, their jobs are on the line.
1: But everybody's been, I mean, but it's like, yeah, well, Mike Burrows is on Dana Brown right now. I mean, he went and made that move.
0: Yes, he did.
1: Because they thought they could have found something. And it's also, I mean, it's his ERA is 6 now, but he has had a couple of starts. Going into yesterday afternoon's start, Matt, as you heard on the Astros on Deck show, over 3 starts, he had a 2.50 ERA. So he was rounding into form.
0: Yeah.
1: And then he didn't round.
0: No, did not round at all. All right, 713-212-5790. It is an Anything Goes Friday here on the Matt Thomas Show with Ross. 713-212-5790. Coming up in 15 minutes.
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7: All right, if you're heading towards Manville or Alvin, this is definitely affecting your drive. It's road work on 288 southbound now around Croy Road. About 5-10 minutes to get through those delays. If you're coming inbound from Highway 6 into downtown, under a 30-minute drive. Highway 249 northbound at Cypresswood, we have road work there. Only two lanes get through. I'm Christina Cruz in a 24-hour traffic center.
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0: 10:21, Matt and Ross with you here on a Friday. Good morning to you. It is an anything goes Friday. And look, when the Astros lose a day game, it's anything goes Friday. When it's NFL schedule release day, you know what's happening in 10 minutes, Rossi. I've got the prediction down, baby.
1: Full breakdown.
0: I got to do it faster this year. I've been taking my time the last few years and running out of steam, so we're going to have to go really quick.
1: Okay. I'm just trying to. There's a number of ways to respond to that, and I'm just trying.
0: No,
1: to,
0: there is.
1: Yeah, I'm trying to.
0: Silence is good for you on that. Yeah, I thank
1: sometimes,
0: you for that.
1: Yes, I know it's a four-hour radio show. So,
0: especially if you were talking about the stick earlier in the show today, that was
1: what
0: nice.
1: Stick? Oh, yeah, that's funny.
0: To its core, it just shows you how popular the NFL is. That people lose their minds over schedules.
1: Yes.
0: We know the moment the game ends, from the last game of the last season, we know who the team are playing. It would be more of a surprise to me and enjoyable for me if we were surprised about who they're playing.
1: Yeah, it's ridiculous. The opponents are set. It's just the order. Everybody relax.
0: ESPN didn't relax.
1: Oh, what was the week that we were wondering about? Somebody had it right.
0: Week 11.
1: Somebody said Thursday night against the Colts.
0: We had Giants. We had Eagles. I've done a deep dive and I want to save it for 10 minutes.
1: Oh, okay. Now. Yeah, you're all right.
0: But you looked over
1: every schedule in the league and they're jumbled up in your head. That's what's happening.
0: That's exactly what I did.
1: Thank you. You're welcome.
0: That's what I did.
1: I like week 8 bye week in the middle of the year. That's good.
0: Do they like it then? Who knows? When
1: they probably
0: like
1: want it a little later.
0: Well, I will say this. It is weird that you go overseas. Now, granted, you're jumping on a plane as soon as the game is over with. It's an 8-hour flight back. It's not like it's not taking you 2 days to change with a change of planes.
1: Yeah, it's not ideal. And they're making millions and millions of dollars, so
0: but
1: they're fine.
0: They are playing the week right after. Usually you get a week off to get yourself the body clock acclimated. No, they're playing right after that. Am I right about that, right?
1: It's four primetime games.
0: Yes.
1: We said standalone. Now, the Londons don't count, right? We don't count those.
0: No, I think we do. Sure, why not?
1: Do they count? They're not really primetime games, though.
0: They're standalones.
1: They're standalones. So I'm just wondering how we count those, because your gut feeling was five. We bullied Jonathan into raising his from two.
0: Yeah,
21: I got mine right, four, right?
1: Yeah. Oh, now he's taking credit,
0: no,
1: Matthew.
0: No, no, no, no, no, no, no, no, no, no, no, no, chance.
21: No, no,
0: no chance.
21: No, there's no way. That's my credit.
0: That's your credit.
21: I said two, and you're like, nah, chance. Okay, and I said four. Run the tape right now.
1: He's taking full credit, Matt.
0: Jonathan. That's something I would do.
21: That's my. What do you mean? Did y'all say four? No, I said four.
0: You said two. You were stuck on two.
21: No,
0: shut
21: I said
0: up.
21: Four.
0: You're wrong. You're wrong. You were. We're to bully you into
21: like,
0: four.
21: Sore loser.
1: You're like, oh, I'm gonna remember this when it's two. You even said, yeah, we'll pull the tape. You better delete that off the server.
0: Yeah, so week six.
1: That's great.
0: Week six, they play in Wembley in London against the Jaguars. They have to play a home game the next Sunday, which
1: and they'll be fine.
0: You're right. They'll be fine because they will give them the Monday off. They'll give them Tuesday off, and they'll get back to practice. I mean, it gives you – look, I've only gone overseas a handful of times in my life, but it takes you a day and a half. Plus, you're multimillionaires. Come on.
1: I mean, you can call me a wuss. I even have to adjust just to L.A. a couple hours, so 6 hours for sure though, to adjust.
0: Yeah,
1: turn off your circadian rhythms, Matt.
0: Is there another radio show in the market that's going to say circadian rhythms?
1: I don't think so. That's what I bring to the table, for better or worse. You're welcome.
0: You know, we've actually been talking a lot about this international and how I've kind of predicted, and I'm not the only one that said this, but it's that every week I think we're ultimately going to get, or not every week, every team we're going to have play one international game. That's going to be the easy way to make it an 18th game, is you're going to play that 18th game overseas. And I know that you and I have talked about this in a macro view of how does the NFL make more money, because that's all they want to do. They don't want to make the game beautiful. They want more money.
1: They don't care about player safety.
0: Nope.
1: They only care to the point of public relations.
0: Correct. but they want to make it harder for you to find the games. They want to make you buy additional channels and streamings and whatnot. Although, really, the NFL is different because if the Texans are on Prime and they're on Peacock, or if they were on Peacock, they have to. The NFL does make it smart. They do require you to find a local TV partner to put it on. So, if you're a fan of, say, the Eagles, and the Eagles are on Prime three times, and you're kind of screwed. But if you are a Texans fan, you don't have to worry about necessarily getting the extra streaming because they're going to put them on 2:11 or 26 or whatever.
1: And you can get in a nice rhythm at the start of the season. Noon, noon, noon, noon, noon, 8:30 a.m., noon, bye week.
0: Isn't it crazy? The Dallas Cowboys are the epitome of 3:25 games, and the Texans are the epitome of noon games.
1: Yes.
0: Who's had more success in the last 5 years? The Houston Texans have.
1: That's true. But who's the bigger brand?
0: Who will always be the bigger brand.
1: Always be the bigger brand, unfortunately.
0: Yeah.
1: I mean, literally, you're going to have to win four Super Bowls. Even then, I mean, the Chiefs aren't as big of a brand as the Cowboys.
0: Put it this way. Who are the champions? The Seattle Seahawks. What kind of brand do they have outside of Seattle?
1: Very little. Very little.
0: And it's not really their fault. And frankly, if you're a Seattle fan, Ross, do you care if people in Maine care like you? No, you don't care.
1: I mean, you care some. Because how often do we hear fans, Houston's always getting disrespected by ESPN. Why are we getting disrespected? Houston never gets any love. I don't know why I talk like this.
3: Now, who you talk like? Who you sound like now?
1: Well, that ain't nobody like Houston, Texas now. I don't, you know what I'm saying. I mean, everybody's always complaining. Not everybody, but you know, there is a vocal sector of Houston fan base that says we never get any respect.
0: Seattle feels that way right now, but Seattle's like, I got the ring, biatch, we're good.
1: Hey, you know how you get respect? You win.
0: You win. And you have recognizable players who are stars.
1: Like Kevin Durant. Everything all right back there?
0: Yeah, we've got people in the house working.
1: Oh, I got you.
0: I'll shut the office door.
1: Okay.
0: All right. Hey, time for the schedule prediction time.
1: Can't wait.
0: Ross, I'm going to make this very clear.
1: Okay.
0: No one else in the marketplace has made their predictions about the Texans schedule this year.
1: Okay.
0: This show's been doing it for 16 years, and we're going to keep on doing it for another 16 more.
1: Love it.
0: I will have how the Texans will do in 2026 after I tell you about Sethi's Fine Jewelry. 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
0: 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Sports RV, allow me to please be the only member of the Houston media landscape, even those that carry the water for the Texans. Here we go. I got to do it faster than I did in previous years.
1: Okay.
0: Week 1, September 13th, high noon, Buffalo Bills at Reliance Stadium. Josh Allen playing in Houston. We know how that's going to work out, Ross, do we not?
1: Yes.
0: Texans win 27-6. Week number 2, Cincinnati, Joe Burrow. First of all, we don't know. LSU people do not win in Houston. We already know that. Joe Burrow's got another bad offensive line. He'll crack a couple of vertebrae. Texans over the Bengals. 19-5. That's right. 2 weeks in a row, the Texans defense does not allow a touchdown.
1: Two contenders, two wins. All right.
0: Two wins. Week number 3, Sunday, September 27th at Indianapolis. Texans are going against the Colts, who refuse to play a quarterback. Daniel Jones is hurt.
1: Really?
0: Yes.
1: Are they go triple option or what?
0: They go triple option the entire way. The Colts run the ball 64 times for 69 yards, a la Rice 2019.
1: Wow.
0: Texans defense scores at least twice. C.J. Stroud throws his first 250-yard day. It's a blowout at Indy. 31-11, Texans over the Colts. Week 4, Dallas Cowboys home, noon. Please. The only fighting they'll be doing, Ross, will be outside of the tailgate lot. 20-0. Wow. Texans shut out the Cowboys.
1: Wow, that high-powered offense scores zero.
0: Yes. Week 5, Texans at Tennessee. Amy Crunk-Strunk can wear all the Columbia Blue she wants to. Her team's going to get ass kicked. 37-10, Texans over the Colts.
1: Can I say, just seeing that Columbia Blue and Red, it pisses me off.
0: Yeah, I'm indifferent to it.
1: I know, I'm trying not to be.
0: I know.
1: Logically, I'm moving on. I'm a Texans fan, but the Columbia Blue, it still pisses me off as someone who grew up an Oilers fan.
0: Yep. I was an Oilers fan. Will always be an Oilers fan, despite the fact that when I go on my YouTube clips, I see terrible highlights of the Oilers games.
1: Let them go. Yeah, let them go. They never even won anyways.
0: I know they didn't win anyways. 5-0 going to London. Fish, chips, peas, nasty-ass sausage, nasty defense. Trevor Lawrence, 3 INTs. Texans win in Wembley.
1: Wow.
0: 24-15.
1: In jolly good London.
0: Week 7, New York Giants. John Harbaugh, I've beaten the Texans before, but you don't have Lamar Jackson as your signal caller. Who the hell is the signal? Oh, is it? Is it Jackson Dart? Is that who it is? Who's the Giants quarterback?
1: Yeah, Jackson Dart. Man, he'd be concussed by then.
0: He sucks. He'd be throwing with his left arm. He's that bad by that time. It's going to be a Texans demolishing of the Colts. They want Bill Parcells back running things and Lawrence Taylor.
1: Oh, wow.
0: 34-7. Giants lose. Texans are now 7-0. Off week 8. Week 9 at the Los Angeles Chargers. We know how the Texans do against the Chargers. Do we not? Justin Herbert can't beat anybody. 3 picks. Texans win comfortably. I'll give that one to be a 32-4. Two safeties for the Chargers.
1: Two safeties.
0: Two safeties.
1: Also, this defense has got about 76 interceptions by my math.
0: Have they allowed a touchdown yet? I don't think they have.
1: I don't think so. A couple safeties, though.
0: Week 10 at Cleveland. Oh, my God. Does even Cleveland even bother showing up? My God. The Browns, Deshaun Watson. We'll play in that game, by the way. And guess what he'll do, Ross? He'll throw a bunch of picks. Texans win the game. I'll give that one to be a score of, let's go, 30-18. 30-18. Closer than you think, though.
1: Wow.
0: Then a Thursday night primetime game. Al Michaels will think he's calling the game from the Astrodome as the Oilers take on the Colts, realizing that Kirk Herbstreit and his dog will say, no, you're actually at Reliance Stadium. It doesn't matter what stadium you play in. Texans beat the Colts in that game. I will go lower scoring. I will go 12-10 in that final score in that game. That is a Kymie Fairbairn special. Week 12, the Baltimore Ravens come in for a noon tilt. Lamar Jackson will be disgruntled. He'll be unhappy. The Ravens will underperform like they did last year. They'll have 19 players out on defense like they did against the Texans last year. And the Ravens will watch the Texans put up their highest point total of the year. I got it at 51-20. Ravens over the Texans over the Ravens. Sunday Night Football. NBC. Mike Tirico. Chris Collinsworth. And the douche Mike Tirico. Florio. I don't care if Aaron Rodgers is there or not. I don't care who the coach is. It doesn't matter. Texans win it. This one's an easy one. 24-0. Steelers don't even score a point in that game. Week 14. Back to the East Coast to take on the Commanders. They're hurt. They're beat up. They're focusing on their stadium. They're focusing on Donald Trump wanting the name changed back to the Redskins. It won't matter what you call them. The Texans are going to win the game. This will be the highest running game for David Montgomery.
1: Wow.
0: David Montgomery is going to rush for 166 yards and 3 touchdowns.
1: Woo!
0: In a 30-13 win over the Commanders.
1: Wonderful.
0: Week 15, the Jacksonville Jaguars.
1: Wow.
0: By the way, the Texans at this point are 13-0. Jaguars, again, apparently there's a massive problem with Trevor Lawrence getting his hair product into the state of Texas.
1: Oh, wow.
0: It's confiscated at the airport.
1: Oh, really?
0: It'll cause him to miss the game. Texans win it. Another shutout with more interceptions by whoever the backup quarterback is for the Jaguars.
1: He gets detained?
0: Yes.
1: And misses the game?
0: Is there something special in that hair gel?
1: 3.4 ounces? He's on steroids? Thing. Okay.
0: I don't know what they are, but they're
1: fentanyl.
0: There. Maybe those gummies that you get down the street.
1: Okay.
0: I got the Texans winning this one in a awkward scoring score, 36-6 in that one.
1: That's, it might be a score dummy.
0: Back to the East Coast, prime Philadelphia. It's going to be a snowstorm in that game. This is on Christmas Eve. Is that right? Christmas Eve? Seriously? What are they putting Christmas Eve for? That's terrible. Prime. Yeah. Does Al Michaels, does he get like comp duty for this?
1: Is he going to be wearing a Santa hat?
0: I don't know, but Does the dog get extra gifts from? You know what? The dogs are going to get more airtime than the Eagles are going to get because the Texans defense is going to dog them Eagles.
1: Oh, wow. Okay.
0: This will be like the fifth shutout of the season. I got the Texans.
1: They're coming for like the 85 Bears here.
0: Yeah. The 2000 Ravens are like, what are y'all talking about over here?
1: Yeah. And go ahead. What's the score?
0: I'm going to give them, I'm going to let the Eagles score 3 points in a chip shot field goal in the blowing snow. Low scoring game, 17-3 Texans over the Eagles.
1: Okay, that's good. That one's probably not a scoregami, but we've got like five of them, I think, so far.
0: January 4th. The tundra.
1: The frozen tundra.
0: No. You cannot be frozen tundra. That's a double.
1: That's what they call it, though. That's what his name? John Facenda used to say, frozen tundra.
0: Well, I don't talk to John. Is there such thing as warm tundra?
1: No, talk to John Facenda about it. He's that's what he would say.
0: For 40 years.
1: Oh. Well, talk to AI John Facenda.
0: The only way the Packers win is they get the bones of Bart Starr out of the grave. And Curly Lambeau and Vince Lombardi and some of the Green Bay Packers. Another Paul Hog Kaufman, that was Greg Cook's teammate. And James Lofton. It will not a Monday Night Football in the tundra. 44-4. Texans over the Packers.
1: 44-4. That's got to be another scoregami. This has got to be some kind of record.
0: Game time temperature, 4 degrees. Week 18. Here we go. To be determined, to be determined. The opponent not to be determined. Tennessee Titans. Davis Mills will be the first backup quarterback in history to throw for 400 yards in a single individual game. Texans, 47. Titans, 8. So, yes, friends.
1: 47-8.
0: Your Houston Texans are going undefeated 17-0 this year. It's a perfect season for the Texans. All I say to you, Houston, is enjoy.
1: Wow. There's only been one score where the other team's had a four ever in NFL history. That was 10-4. Chicago Cardinals versus the Racine Legion in 1923.
0: You know what? You doing the research on that, I'm going about to shed a tear here on this one.
1: I think you had the other team getting two safeties like six times, Matt. This guy's so kind of rad. It's only happened in 1923. You know, crazy stuff happens, I guess.
0: You know what? Let me say that for next Tuesday's gut feeling.
1: Okay.
0: There's going to be a score there's going to be an NFL game next season with two safeties in it. I'm going to put it down.
1: Okay.
0: All right, there you go. There it is. A perfect 17-0 season for Houston Texans. Thus, Ross, home field advantage all throughout the AFC playoffs.
1: Clearly. I mean, I would imagine they're not going to be tied with anybody.
0: I would think not. All right, there you have it. 713-212-5790, 713-212-5790. If you want to comment on my thoughts on the Texans going 17-0. Let's get to that. Coming up at 11:30, we have I'm Sorry's. And I do want to say this, Ross, and we'll bring this up coming back on the NFL in all seriousness. I do believe the schedule in the NFL obviously showing that money is the most important thing, but I think we're also losing something else from all these international games. We'll tell you about that in a moment. It is 10:43. It's Matt Ross here on Anything Goes Friday, Sports Talk 790.
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12: All right, if you're heading towards Mambo or Alvin, this is definitely affecting your drive. It's road work on 288 southbound now around Croy Road. About 5-10 minutes to get through those delays. If you're coming inbound from Highway 6 into downtown, under a 30-minute drive. Highway 249 northbound at Cypresswood, we have road work there. Only two lanes get through. I'm Christina Cruz in a 24-hour traffic center.
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0: It is an Anything Goes Friday on the Matt Thomas Show with Ross. I just gave you Texans fans some great news. Your squad is going to go 17-0 this season, next season. Home field advantage throughout the AFC playoffs.
1: Unbelievable. Thus, you really are a Liberty White Matt.
0: Well, I kind of need a team, don't I? Although I got a sneaking suspicion, Rossi, my Cougars are going to help me out big time this year.
1: What do you mean?
0: I think we're going to have a fun year.
1: Win totals out yet?
0: Our non-conference conference games are
1: Cupcakes?
0: Oregon?
1: Oh, okay. State. Oh, okay. Yeah. Cupcake.
0: Okay. Southern?
1: You couldn't even add anything to that.
0: I'd like to say California, but I can't. And Georgia
1: State.
0: Southern.
1: Oh, Georgia Southern. Embarrassing.
0: It's not great.
1: Embarrassment.
0: I hate not
1: check the old win. The win total's 7.5.
0: Oh, it's got. Can I? I'm going to fire off on that. I'm going higher than that.
1: Go ahead. Won't you be? You'll be in the LC soon.
0: Oh yeah, yeah. LC, I'm coming for you, LC, and I'm going to come and bet that higher 7.5 win total. Let's go. Okay, back to my point a minute ago. And again, it's anything goes Friday here on the program. 713-212-5790. Ross, let's not even say the word money for the next minute, okay?
1: Okay.
0: For the next 3 minutes. Is the NFL putting themselves in a little bit of danger by putting so many games overseas? And I'm not saying, I'm maybe looking at a micro viewpoint of things, but you are taking one game away from a potential home game of people going to your stadium and buying your gear and cheering. Now, again, I understand there is an incredible thirst for games in Ireland and France and Germany and London and all different ports. But is there a small part of you that's thinking, man, I know we all want to get that word that I can't say, but you could also do yourself a favor with people trying to figure out different things in life to maybe you're hurting your audience by not giving them a chance to have that ninth home game once every couple of years?
1: I don't think so. I think because, especially because it's unique in the NFL to where everybody plays at the same time. So you're sloughing off one of the games of a 12 o'clock slate that we can't watch anyways. We can, unless you have Sunday ticket, which most people do not have, and you can catch a couple of glimpses on a red
0: right.
1: zone.
0: Right.
1: So it's a game that most people can't see, and you're making it a standalone. So in and of itself, Texans-Jaguars, it would otherwise be, normally, Matt, where's Texans-Jaguars? Noon on CBS. So instead of noon on CBS, it's at 8:30 in the morning on NFL Network. I'm going to imagine that gets a much wider national audience and carries much more weight than just being available in only Houston and only Jacksonville at noon on CBS.
0: But let me give you the example, and it doesn't necessarily match us here in town, because if the Texans were to play the Jaguars here in Houston, that's on the sexiness scale, that's zero.
1: Yeah.
0: Right? I mean,
1: right.
0: Nobody. But I'll say this. Week one of the NFL season, let me pull the game up here, and I'll make sure I'm right about this. Okay, this is week one. This is the Niners and the Rams. That's a rivalry, right? That's two amazing NFL teams in those cities. Not that I spend a lot of time caring about what Rams fans think, but they're not going to get the Niners game in L.A. That game is in Melbourne, Australia. You have a rivalry game within your division that is really sexy, and you're telling them, the NFL has said, you know what? Enjoy the Falcons in L.A. We're going to send the game that really means something to you to Melbourne. Again, I may be talking out of my you-know-what on this.
1: Well,
0: I'm just saying that this also may be a one-off, too. But it's just, if you're going to send games over there, don't you send the crappy games over there?
1: I think, well, no, because now you told me not to mention the number one reason all this is happening. That's ridiculous.
0: I know.
1: Like, tell me why the Civil War happened and not mentioning slavery. Like, okay, it's obviously there are other reasons.
0: Yeah. I'm trying to find some other games that are overseas that would be like, man, why are you sending that one over there?
1: Because Netflix is cutting a big check and they want good games. Very simple. That's why there's more.
0: Okay, I'll give
1: that's
0: you
1: why
0: example.
1: They're making the schedule. That's why they added a 17th game. You get 17 because you get another week of potential of good matchups to sell and slough off to the Netflixes and the Prime Videos and et cetera.
0: Like, for instance, the Colts play the Commanders in week four. That game is in London. Okay, you can give that game up. That's no big deal. Eagles Jaguars the next week. We mentioned the Texans.
1: They're playing
0: already
1: on a cricket ground?
0: The Paris game, there's a game in Paris this year, Steelers-Saints.
1: You got to root for the Saints, right? And from New Orleans.
0: Oh, we're always rooting for the Saints.
1: We're going to the motherland, baby. We're going to party.
0: I just wanted Ross to do that.
1: you set me up.
0: I bet I did. Like, for instance, they're going to Madrid to play the Bengals-Falcons. Cincinnati, Atlanta, they don't care. Go take that game away.
1: Cincinnati, Atlanta, oof.
0: Ooh. I'm not getting up for that game. I'm sorry, at 8:30. I'm sorry.
1: I normally,
0: unless I got Joe Burrow as my fantasy quarterback.
1: Yeah, I normally don't get up for them. Maybe I'll catch the second half while I'm looking at fantasy stuff.
0: Well, I got one for you. This is a potential. Now, I don't know if it's a Super Bowl potential game, but it's a sexy one. Patriots-Lions in Munich. You wouldn't, if you're a Lions fan, you're a season ticket holder, you wouldn't mind having the defending AFC champions in your building once to put up your Mike Vrabel signs.
1: I mean, it happens. You miss out on home games. Hey, every year as a Texas Longhorn season ticket holder, you don't get the Oklahoma game.
0: I guess my answer is, and the question I asked you was, does the NFL potentially hurt themselves by going so international?
1: No, they're trying to. Well, no. They've
0: the
1: already.
0: No. I guess the answer is
1: they've
0: no.
1: Got, I mean, excuse my French, they've got the United States by the balls, Matt. They're doing 3-hour specials on a schedule release where everybody already knows the opponents, and the ratings are good, and people are watching and paying attention. They were already, it's over here. It's over. It's done. They got us. So they're looking to expand.
0: I may be taking an L. Goodell, the next thing he's going to have to do is, but after he gets his 18-game thing in, he's going to put a team overseas.
1: Maybe. It just logistically seems ridiculous, but I guess they're trying to figure it out. They're trying to figure it out with those super jets or whatever the hell they're called, right?
0: You know what you do? You play three home, three road, three home, three road. That's what you do. It's going to be awkward.
1: Nobody's going to like that. Why would anybody sign as a free agent over there? They would have to get a bigger salary cap or something.
0: I bet you get an international bonus.
1: Yeah, you'd have to, but then even then, like... I just think because the players wouldn't want to agree to that. I don't know if they would have to, I guess.
0: You play your first game September 4th. You play 4-11-18. You get a bye week that puts you at the 20, and then you start. Then you play one. You play October 1st, 18th, 15th back in the States. I mean, you're to be gone 3 weeks.
1: I think it makes a lot more sense on paper than it does in reality.
0: I think you're probably right about that. All right. Astros lost yesterday. Are Ranger fans going to infiltrate Daikin Park this weekend? I'm deathly afraid of that. I'm sorry, it's at 11:30. If you want to talk about my Texans prediction of them going 17-0, 713-212-5790, if you want to join us. It's an Anything Goes Friday, 713-212-5790. 10:58, it's Sports Talk 790, and Ross is going to tell you where you should be hanging out sometime this weekend.
1: Yeah, where you should be catching games, and you should also be catching the brunch. 11 to 4 Saturday and Sunday. Trust me when I say this, tres leches French toast. Tres leches French toast. There you go. On the curb. On the KIRB, 5 locations around town, Midtown, Upper Kirby, Greenway, Katy, and the Woodlands. 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We're talking about an organic scratch kitchen, freshness meeting the ultimate game day energy. 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
7: Woo-hoo. So much on Sports Talk 790, Matt and Ross. With you here on this Friday. It's an Anything Goes Friday. Are y'all? We got anybody there waking up with us? Just want to make sure y'all are out there.
8: Phones are working.
7: Okay, so make sure.
9: I think so. We had phone issues earlier this week. Shout out to iHeart. Took care of it in just 2 days.
8: Yeah, we got it done, baby. All's well that ends well.
7: All right, so let's test those phone lines out. It's Anything Goes Friday. Rossi, 713-212-5790, 713-212-5790. So you know how bad things are for the Astros besides the fact that there are multiple games under 500 and basically in the last place this entire season? Jeremy Pena goes to Corpus Christi.
8: Yeah.
7: Let's go rehab. Let's just get a couple games in. Make you feel yourself better. And then, boom.
8: Gets upended.
7: Upended, and then he gets hit. I mean... He's got neck spasms. He can't even go to a rehab appearance.
8: He's got the sore neck now.
7: But it's Joe Espada's fault. Don't worry about that.
8: Why did Joe Espada
7: took the heat on that one?
8: He flipped Jeremy Pena onto his neck in Corpus. That was very rude of Joe Espada.
7: The dumbest thing I saw, and there are things I see on the Twitterverse, was that's the Astros again. If a guy's ready to go, why are you wasting your time in double? Why are you wasting your time in
8: rehab? Oh my God!
7: It was like I want to strangle people, not like in a hurtful way, but just wake up way.
8: Not in a hurtful way to strangle someone.
7: Well, I mean, you know, a semi hurtful way.
8: Okay.
7: You know what I'm saying?
8: Semi hurtful, or just not to death. I think strangulation, man. I think that's assault.
7: Okay,
8: man.
7: So let me. Can I bitch slap some people? Would that be better?
8: That's also assault. Yes.
7: Mm. You know what? I'll use my words.
8: There you go.
7: That's what you tell your young children. Use your words.
8: Yes.
7: Not your physical, not your hands.
8: Oh, you can cut deep with some words, especially your children.
7: That's true. Scar them at a young
8: age. Be careful.
7: So this is a snake pit organization. It really is. How many times do runners collide with people between first and second base? Now, it does happen. It's not like it's atypical, but it's not a common occurrence. I don't remember.
8: Can you remember an Astro recently getting hurt at second ever in the major league level? I mean, it's been a while.
7: Well, guys will run into base.
8: Yeah, exactly. I think, you know, maybe Altuve, somebody's hit him, or maybe Biggio back in the day.
7: Yeah.
8: But it's so rare and crazy in the first place, and then it happened while he's rehabbing from a hamstring injury.
7: So he's doing non-baseball activities, but sat out a second straight game.
8: Non-baseball activities? What does that mean? He's baking?
7: Well, I mean, I think
8: he's
7: running.
8: What is he doing?
7: We could deduce.
8: He's crocheting?
7: Effectively what a non-baseball...
8: Yeah, most of my activities are non-baseball activities throughout the day as well.
7: You know what it is? That's what I should have said instead of having Tatsui Imai.
8: Hey, Matt, what'd you do this weekend? Non-baseball activities?
7: I should have told him about having to do some different non-baseball activities.
8: All right. Well, he can have sex with his wife, Matt.
7: No, he can't. You know what you can't? You know what you can't do? You can't have sex till you throw Skimmy Six Strong.
8: Oh, now you want him abstaining. Will you make a decision, please? Six Strong what?
7: I mean... Innings would be the natural answer,
8: okay,
7: but that's
8: well. You were talking about his relations with his wife.
7: Minutes? I don't know. I'm grasping at straws, Sports RV.
8: Thank you. Well, you know what? You get your ace and your co-ace this weekend with Kai Wei Ting sandwiched in between.
9: By the way, he's getting another start. Are they trying to stretch him, or they're just like, you know?
8: Oh yeah,
9: what?
8: No. Espada said six

0: man rotation with Kai Wei Ting.
1: Which in my mind, when as soon as I saw that, I thought that's just a longer bullpen guy. Because we saw Kai Wei Ting try to go for that fourth inning last time out, and he kind of ran out of gas.
0: Yeah, but he got to like 65 pitches, I think, or something like that. All right.
1: But my point though is, how many starters? When you'd say a starter gives you 65 pitches, how long is that usually in a game? Unless he's just throwing BBs one after the other.
0: Yeah, is it Greg Maddux or is it Kai Wei Ting? It depends. Greg Maddux gets you 5 in 65.
1: You know who would hate ABS is Greg Maddux.
0: Poor guy.
1: Oh my God, he would despise it.
0: Mm. You know who would love it? Craig Biggio and Jeff Bagwell in the playoffs.
1: Some look at the box score from yesterday.
0: They're trying to stretch him out. They're trying to get him more than 60 pitches.
1: Yeah. He's been good. I mean, I've been very pleased with him so far. I mean, if Dana Brown's going to tip his cap to himself on something, it's going to be Kai Wei Ting, right? Rest of stuff, not so much.
0: I guess. Brian Abreu's was hitting like 97.
1: Yeah, and he's given you 4 straight good appearances in a row. Small steps. Now, granted, they're not in save situations because the Astros have not had a lot of save situations coming into the season.
0: He was getting whiffs on his slider. That's good.
1: Mm-hmm. The new look lineup yesterday didn't do so much. Cole Altuve went collectively 0 for 9 with 4 strikeouts.
0: Is that bad?
1: I don't think it's wonderful.
0: 0 for 9 with 4 Ks.
1: This is a statement that I'm about to give you that I never thought I would ever say as a major market radio host.
0: Uh-huh.
1: Where would this Astro team be without Braden Shoemaker right now?
0: Braden Shoemaker is balling. And Yordan Alvarez had 3 hits with the homer.
1: Straight
0: he crushes
1: away
0: Luis
1: field,
0: Castillo.
1: By the way.
0: I would have liked him second in the lineup, but that's okay. We're not going to quibble. Even though I just did, but it's okay.
1: You are a quibbler.
0: The quibbler! That'd be like a funny SNL skit instead of the Riddler.
1: The Squibbler or the Quibbler?
0: The Quibbler. Quibbler.
1: Yeah. By the way, SNL season finale this week.
0: Oh, man, can't wait.
1: The host will be Will Ferrell, the musical guest.
0: Really?
1: The legendary Paul McCartney.
0: Oh, Will's back? I might actually watch that. Yeah. Oh, they're going to wheel out Paul McCartney? That's good.
1: Jonathan, write that down for him for 11:30 today.
0: Why am I apologizing to you for that?
1: Wait, Paul McCartney is fine. Why is he? Nobody's rolling anybody out.
2: How old is he?
0: He is
1: 81, 82?
0: He's 83.
1: Ooh, he looks great for 83.
0: He's 83, and I need to apologize to you for what?
1: Because he walks. He eats.
0: He's more of a waddler.
2: Does he walk with a cane?
1: No, that's the point.
0: Yeah, he's making. You know what? Maybe it's that vegan lifestyle he's been since like the 70s, right?
1: He's been vegan, and he also smoked an incredible amount of pot back in the day, too. May still probably do.
0: Yeah, that's everybody in the 60s. Yeah, he probably still gets down.
1: Let me ask you this. When Paul passes away, and hopefully it will not be for a long time, but if it happens while we're on the air, do I get the rest of the show off?
0: No. Why? He's 83. Mentally prepare yourself, just like Bob Barker. Just hope nothing comes out after
1: I'm going to tell you something. If Kendrick Lamar passes away during
0: the
1: show
0: God.
1: At some point.
0: Yeah, he's like third. That would be sudden. He's like 38.
1: Well, but if we're doing our show 45 years from now.
0: We are not doing the show in 45 years.
1: That would put me at. Oh, I'd be the oldest sportscaster in the history of sports.
0: It's not happening.
1: Okay, that's fine. 713-212-5790 if you want to chime in. Anything Goes Friday continues. 713-212-5790. It was weird. The NBA, what is the NBA doing? Doubleheader today, no games yesterday. Now, I know some series ended, obviously, and you can't control
0: that.
1: Yeah,
0: it's all good.
1: No, it's all good. We had nothing else to do last
0: week. We had big games, baby. Big game sixes. Must win games.
1: Have we taken an NBA call this week?
0: Why would we? I mean, when we talked about James Harden's legacy, I think we did cook a few.
1: That's true.
0: James Harden's legacy on the line tonight.
1: Oh, no. Willa, come on, Willa. Where are you at, Willa?
0: He's 37. His legacy's not on the line. He's already got the legacy of one of the greatest all time.
1: Regular season players. Yeah, that's right.
0: Where is he on the all-time scoring list? He's like 7th or something, right?
1: Yeah.
0: All of Durant, Westbrook, and Harden all in the top 15.
1: Do you think it's easier to score today, or is it harder to score today?
0: Well, scoring is up. Scoring is up than it was in the 90s. Oh, no, he's not yet ninth on the all-time scoring list.
1: But he shows no signs of slowing down.
0: Russell Westbrook, 14. Kevin Durant, 5.
1: There is somebody on the list that you would be flabbergasted by.
0: Well, I have the list in front of me, so I think I know who you're talking about.
1: Is it DeJounte Murray?
0: You mean DeMar DeRozan?
1: That's what I get those two guys mixed up all the time.
0: Okay. Yeah, DeMar DeRozan, 16th. He just passed Oscar Robertson and Dominique Wilkins.
1: When you think of the great all-time players, you think of Oscar Robertson, you think of Dominique Wilkins, and DeMar DeRozan.
0: You know who's going to get bumped out of the top 15 by DeMar DeRozan? Hakeem the Dream Olajuwon.
1: You shut your dirty whore mouth.
0: I'm just telling you the facts.
1: I know. And he may be number 15 in the scoring list, but he's number one in my heart.
0: That's good.
1: Does he know my name, yes or no, for $10,000?
0: He calls you Voice.
1: That's right, he calls you Voice.
0: That's not a bad name to have.
1: I mean, it's compared to Idiot.
0: Yeah.
1: Or Hey You.
0: Or Jackass. Jackass. You've been called worse.
1: Yeah. By my partner, unfortunately.
0: Yeah. I know. She needs to relax.
1: Who's she? I'm talking about you.
0: Oh, what? Me?
1: Yeah.
0: No, I don't call you that worse than that. Well, not on air.
1: Yeah, off air. Thank God for text and erasing.
0: I'm trying to help.
1: All right, 713-212-5790. We got I'm Sorry's coming up in about 15 minutes from now. Ross, did you partake in any? Did you see the Texans schedule release video?
0: I am I a bad host for saying no?
1: I actually saw it.
0: Okay. I guess I should watch it, but I just don't really get into this stuff. Well, Brian Cushing?
1: It wasn't bad. It was better than previous years.
0: Okay.
1: I mean, I don't want to give it away. So if y'all have 2 minutes to kill, not during our show.
0: Wasn't it the Was Up one last year? I was like, Cal McNair commissioned this.
1: Yeah. Do you think Cal even looks at these ahead of time and goes, I think in scene number 6, this would have been funnier.
0: Yeah, I think he's got a lot of crazy executive producer.
1: Like, what is Cal doing right now at 11:14?
0: He got an MBA from Rice and he graduated from film school at NYU.
1: What's he doing right now at 11:14?
0: Cal McNair?
1: Right.
0: He's eating Cheeto cheese puffs.
1: Okay, let me give you the options. Is he making eggs?
0: And he's
1: making,
0: got a napkin right next to him, but he's licking the cheese off his hands.
1: Is he? I'm gonna give you four options.
0: Nasty.
1: Is he A, making an important business decision?
0: He's going to shake your hand when you walk in.
1: B, is he eating something right now, trying to get an early lunch in? C, is he ordering lunch and sitting at his desk, pretending to write things down, waiting for lunch to arrive? Or is it D, is he planning something for his family this weekend?
0: He's watching top 10 Tony Soprano moments on YouTube and eating cheese puffs.
1: And that man is worth billions of dollars. Kerry McNair, not so happy about this. We should do the Kerry McNair show. Wouldn't that be funny?
0: Cal, I told you not to wear a white shirt when you eat those, Cal. Look at this. You got cheese everywhere.
1: Hmm. 713-212-5790. When an NBA player throws shade at his former coach, we'll discuss that next here on 790.
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4: All right, if you're heading towards Manville or Alvin, this is definitely affecting your drive. It's road work on 288 southbound now around Croy Road. About 5-10 minutes to get through those delays. If you're coming inbound from Highway 6 into downtown, under a 30-minute drive. Highway 249 northbound at Cypress Wood, we have road work there. Only two lanes get through. I'm Christina Cruz in a 24-hour traffic center.
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1: All right, I'm going to give you all a little background information here. We got I'm Sorry is coming up in about 10 minutes. If you want to apologize for something, and Lord knows I've met some of you and worked with some of you, and you need to apologize for a variety of things you've done. Miles Turner left the Indiana Pacers to go to the Milwaukee Bucks, and I would say, Ross, and just for the sake of for the audience knowing, if you were to list the worst acquisitions or trades or offseason moves, I think Miles Turner leaving to go to the Bucks is the worst one. Has been pound for pound and recognized as the worst one of the offseason.
0: Yeah. Okay. Oh, we didn't even mention him in our list of Longhorn legends who are big men.
1: That's our fault.
0: It is our fault.
1: So
0: why was he so bad?
1: He went on a podcast, Game Recognize the Game. Is that an iHeart podcast?
0: Probably.
1: He's probably haven't heard 49 hours of promotion of it. That's a different issue for a different time. So Miles Turner goes on this podcast, and he says, talking about his former coach, Doc Rivers of the Milwaukee Bucks, that he'd never, quote, didn't find anybody ever, that there was a detailed lack of discipline while Rivers was the coach. Turner also, who, by the way, this guy is still a teammate of his, singles out Giannis.
0: Uh-oh.
1: for taking advantage of the situation, noting that the Antetokounmpo would, quote, show up whenever he wants. Quoting Miles Turner, Texas legend, Ross says, guys were late all the time. Guys were showing up to film whenever they wanted to show up. Guys were missing meetings. It was one of the craziest things I personally ever experienced. Asked by Brianna Stewart, who was the host of this Game Recognizes Game podcast, who was most likely to be late last season? Turner said it was an easy answer. Giannis. Giannis is going to show up whenever he wants, really. I think that this kind of just came with the territory that once I saw what was going down, I was like, hey, man, more power to you. They ain't going to find you blank. Do what you do. It was crazy, dog, he said. Dog, D-A-W-G, dog. Guys were an hour late to the plane. It got to the point where I knew not to show up until an hour after they said the plane was taking off. It was crazy. Now, this would be interesting fodder, Rossi, if this was for a player talking about another player who was a former teammate. But right now, as we stand on May the 15th of 2026, Miles Turner and Giannis Antetokounmpo are still teammates.
0: Yeah. Miles Turner, I went to go look at the deal. He's got two more years there and then a player option. I have a question for you, Matt, as you've been on the team plans. Are they normally leave on time?
1: I'm going to tell you, and, you know, some things I can't tell you, but okay. I'm going to tell you that in the 10 years I've traveled with the team, when James was with us, we were always, always, always, always late.
0: Okay.
1: So if the plane was to leave at 2, we would leave at
0: 3:15. The James Posey you're talking about.
1: James Posey, exactly. James, who else would there be a James of? I think we're done. We would leave. We would be out of there 3:15, 3:30. It was not pretty. Now, granted, I can't do that because I'm not James Harden. So when they say you need to be at the plane at 2 o'clock, I got to be at the plane at 2 o'clock.
0: Yes.
1: But yeah, we would sit and sit and sit. Since Ime Udoka has taken over, if the plane says we leave at 2, we probably are there at 2:30. That's okay. And that's really good, actually. Honestly,
0: yeah.
1: When you think about it,
0: mm-hmm.
1: So. Plane discipline, film discipline, practice times, workout, be it place A or place B, that is largely led by your coach.
0: Mm-hmm.
1: If the coach does not lay that law down, then how do you expect the players to buy into that kind of stuff? So credit to Ime, and you know, it's also some veteran teams also do the same thing, you know, because veteran players don't want to be sticking around extra time either. So I would just say that to me, in my experiences, it's more about the coach doing the you got to be there. And again, sometimes, and look, I'm not trying to throw Mike D'Antoni on the bus because Mike D'Antoni is one of my favorite people on earth. But there's also Ross, and you know this too, there are going to be special situations for special players. If LeBron James doesn't show up till 4 o'clock for a flight at 2:30, I mean, that's what comes to the territory of being the second greatest player in the history of the NBA. Michael Jordan probably ran by different rules, and coaches have to kind of acquiesce and play by it. And sometimes you got to lay the law down. Sometimes you just got to say, hey, you know, am I going to complain to my guy who's scoring me 35 points a game if he's 20 minutes late for the flight? I mean, you kind of have to pick and choose your poison there.
0: No, Matt, why don't they get in their face and have them show some accountability? Man, sorry, I was channeling my inner Twitter fan.
1: Okay, I got you. I used to think that way too, but, you know, like, you know, Mike and I would talk a lot of times. He'd say, look, you know, I am responsible for this team. I'm responsible for drawing up the offense. I'm responsible for calling the timeouts. I'm responsible for putting the players in, blah, blah, blah. But at the end of the day, if I can't keep my stars happy, I'm out of work. And you know who the king of all that was, Ross? When you really think about it, if you're talking about basketball for a second, Phil Jackson. Phil Jackson was the first coach, Ross, I ever heard say, I can't treat Michael Jordan the same way that I treat B.J. Armstrong.
0: Nor should he.
1: I mean, I want to, I'd like to, but I'm not going to. When Dennis Rodman says, I need a couple of days away from you punks to go to Vegas, or to go to wrestle, and I'll get you 19 rebounds in the finals again the next night. Phil Jackson's like, okay, go on, do what you got to do.
0: It's a different era.
1: It's uncomfortable.
0: Players have the power.
1: Because here's the thing. If you start bending rules and making players rules for different players, which obviously you're going to, then if that player does not come through, then their guys are going to disrespect you. They're going to take advantage of it. And that's what I think has happened. If Giannis Antetokounmpo is showing up 20 minutes late for meetings, but he's walking into the building scoring 37 points, grabbing 19 rebounds, Bobby Portis Jr. can say all he wants. It don't matter. But if Giannis is hurt, or Giannis is only, you know, is scoring 19 points on 6 of 23 shooting, you're setting yourself up for disaster. That's why chemistry in sports is so freaking important. Because if your star tries to bend the rules but doesn't come through in the moments most important, you lose the entire locker room. You lose the entire team. Go ahead, Jonathan.
3: Or if the star player goes on Twitter and starts bashing his teammates, does that have any correlation?
1: We wouldn't want that.
0: I haven't heard of that happening anywhere.
1: Me either.
0: And Miles Turner did basically putting it on Doc Rivers. So, as you were talking about as a coach.
1: Yeah.
0: There wasn't fines for being late to treatment or apparently film or to the plane and all that stuff. Normally, guys get fined. They pay their fines and move on. Apparently wasn't happening in Milwaukee, according to Miles Turner.
1: My guess is Doc was probably like, man, I've coached 3,000 games. I ain't got time for this.
0: It was a curious hire when it happened.
1: It was very bizarre. All right, Ross, you ready to apologize for the things you've said and done this week?
0: For what?
1: We'll find out next.
0: Oh, okay. I remember the one remark I made in the first segment.
1: Yeah, there's got to be other things. 713-212-5790. 713-212-5790. Damn you, Astros. Damn you. 713-212-5790. 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
1: Listen, you've been rude to people this week. You've been mean. You said things. Time for you to call 713-212-5790 and utter these very simple words.
27: Hi.

0: This is how it works. You apologize. You say you're sorry. You move along. I will start. That idiot I was arguing with the Aggies fan about that tweet that I sent, I sent out a couple of days ago. This didn't age well. I'm sorry for saying that A&M is embarrassed for you.
1: What? Hold on. You're what?
0: I'm sorry that A&M is embarrassed to have you as an alum.
1: This is an attack. This is not an apology.
0: You don't know that.
1: Yes, I do.
0: I'm speaking for Texas A&M.
1: You're saying you're sorry for institution of a guy that you got in an argument with that he, I guess, represents on his Twitter account or something.
0: Yes. This didn't age well. Let me tell you something. If you ever tell anybody this doesn't age well, unless it really doesn't age well, I don't have time for you.
1: This is the problem with the For You tab. His stuff comes out like hours after. And so, yeah, he thought, not on time. So he thought you were talking about Brian Abreu, right?
0: I don't know what he was talking about. Brian, I simply said, good Lord, this team misses Josh Hader. That could be whether Abreu threw BBs or Brian King didn't throw BBs. This team misses Josh Hader. That is an indisputable statement. No one could possibly argue with me about missing Josh Hader. And let me tell you how he sounded. This didn't age well. Gig him. Shut your bum ass up.
2: Ooh, sorry.
0: Exactly. I'm sorry for A&M for giving that guy a degree. Probably cheated his way through there.
1: Oh, you don't know that he got a degree.
0: That's true. He calls himself class of 85.
1: Oh, okay. Then probably he did.
0: That's true. I'll have some heartfelt apologies here shortly. Ross, what do you got first?
1: Well, I think, first of all, you and Jonathan need to apologize for putting brown gravy on a chicken fried steak.
0: What? That's not my first choice.
1: Poll yesterday, 84% cream gravy. Let's go.
0: How many votes did you get in that poll, by the way? I'm just curious.
1: Over 100.
0: Oh, that's nice.
1: Yeah. Shut your bum ass up.
3: I'm so sorry.
0: You know what it is? I accept everyone for what they are and what they want to be.
1: No, you're such a liar and a fraud.
0: I like cream gravy a lot.
1: You've gotten in beef with Rockets PR for talking about how they like their steak.
0: Yeah, but that's ridiculous.
1: Oh, see? Hold on. And you're screaming at Craig Ackerman for whose food preferences.
3: I'm so sorry.
1: So don't act like Mr. Acceptance over there. Come on now.
0: I accept brown. I accept the cream. Nobody else can
1: yes,
0: say
1: you
0: it.
1: Do.
0: Jonathan, you are welcome to come to my house, and we'll have a big pot roast, or turkey, or chicken fried steak, or chicken fried chicken, or we will actually do a meatloaf, and I will put any kind of gravy we want on there. We're happy.
4: You put gravy on meatloaf?
0: You can put a brown gravy on a meatloaf, for sure.
1: You could, but you can go with the red, the ketchup sauce.
0: I would not put a cream gravy on a meatloaf. That would be kind of weird.
4: I don't think I've ever had a meatloaf other than the ketchup. That's interesting.
1: Yeah, some people do brown gravy.
4: Is it good?
1: It's good, yeah. It's like kind of like Salisbury steak with brown gravy.
0: I am team brown. I'm team cream.
1: What?
4: Team what?
0: 713-212-5790.
1: But you don't like biscuits and gravy.
0: All right, let me tell you something.
1: And you want to be Mr. Texas.
0: See, listen to me very carefully. Very, very carefully. The next time I'm in a hotel.
1: No, because you keep getting Dariot biscuits and gravy and saying you don't like it. Go to a restaurant. I'm not saying getting it from the free breakfast with the eggs out of a box and the gravy out of a box. You keep eating things that are low quality and then saying you don't like them.
0: All right, may I have one more thing?
1: So you get the brisket from the guy on the side of the road and say you don't like brisket.
0: Can
1: go to a proper place.
0: Can I put sausage on that biscuit?
1: You'll put sausage all over it, Matty. Then in your mouth, okay?
0: What? I'm sorry. I promise you, today is May 15th. By June 15th, I will have video of me eating biscuits, gravy, and sausage all together collectively as one. That's what Mr. Texas owes you.
1: Go to like a proper breakfast diner or somewhere. I don't even know where the best ones in Houston would be.
0: I could probably go to Rye Rob and be fine, right? Rennie's? I can get all that there. They don't butcher it there, do they?
1: Probably not great.
4: You're going to go to, I guess. I mean.
1: Ooh, apparently Rennie and Riggy's has some good, people are saying.
0: It's also going to cost you $41, too.
1: No, it's going to minimum.
0: All right, Ross, what are you apologizing for?
1: Let's see, a couple of things. I'm sorry for the comment at the beginning of the show. Where you said you went to,
0: was?
1: Where you said you went to the doctor and I asked if they removed the stick.
2: I'm sorry.
1: That's rude.
5: Mm-hmm.
1: And crass.
5: Removed the stick from where?
4: Oh, I've been up a little bit long today. That was funny. Wow. Dang, man. You mad at that?
0: Apologizing. John, excuse me. You would not get mad if someone said, did somebody pull the stick out? I'm supposed to say, oh, that's a very nice thing to say?
4: But you like roast. Wait, what happened?
0: Yeah. I do like the roast. It's true.
1: I would like to apologize to the city of Houston for two different ends of the spectrum of pitchers this week for the Houston Astros. I'm sorry for not believing in Lance McCullers Jr.
2: I'm sorry.
1: And saying Mariners minus 137 was lock of the day. Sorry. I'm sorry for myself on that too. And I'm sorry for believing in Tatsuya Imai.
2: I'm sorry.
1: Went out there. He only threw two pitches, and they were all getting rocketed around the stadium. I'm sorry for believing.
0: Jonathan, he is right.
2: Oh, I'm sorry.
0: He has been Team Imai for a long time.
1: I'm not Team Imai. I'm trying to give the man some grace. He's a human being. He's trying to adjust. It's very difficult. I'm trying to show grace and understanding.
4: Matt, we've been trying to tell him, you know.
1: It's got to work out or it's not. I mean, it's fine.
4: I mean, it's working out, just not in the Astros' favor.
1: Oh, it's working out for the Mariners. I get you.
0: Imai's like, the checks are still clearing. I'm good.
4: Yeah, he's in a different country.
1: It's working out for the bank account. What's the exchange rate? How's it going with the yen?
4: Probably got a nice condo around here.
1: Yeah, I don't know.
0: All right, Jonathan, what are you apologizing for?
4: I want to apologize to Grams. I'm house-sitting right now. And I just didn't think, because she's a garden in our backyard. Uh-oh. And I just didn't think.
1: You spray it with Roundup.
4: No. Oh, okay. It's because one's in the pot and one's in the ground, and it's close together. It's a peach tree next to some flowers. And I thought I put it stable, you know, and I guess the rain this week, something, you know, knocked it over. And I come back, and, like, half her flowers are messed up. Like, so I don't know how I'm going to explain this. But I put everything back, but now, like, the flower bloomed, and now the petals are coming off and stuff like that. And I'm going to say sorry, because now I'm going to get, you know, cursed out. Wait, and all this stuff.
0: Is this garden line? What the hell's going on here?
4: Mm. So I'm sorry to Grams, man.
1: You're letting her garden go to hell.
4: Watch
1: out. You mean killing peach trees?
4: The produce is good. The produce and stuff, the tomatoes and all that.
1: What does she grow? What does she grow too much of? Bring us some.
4: I got to ask her. She loves the tomatoes and peppers and
1: I'll stuff. Take some rosemary.
4: She's doing lavender.
1: Take some time.
0: Are you asking for specialty items for grandma to grow for you?
1: If she grows too much.
4: My dad grows peppers as well.
1: A lot of people, Matt, now I know you don't interact with people in Kingwood. A lot of people who have gardens, sometimes they have too much stuff and they look to offload it some places.
4: My folks
1: see?
4: All the time,
1: thank you, Jonathan.
0: Sorry. I have a garden in my backyard. Yeah.
1: No, you don't.
0: You're right.
1: Shut your bum ass up.
0: I got a volleyball court.
2: I'm sorry.
1: You go to Rex's Roadhouse and you can do whatever you're going to do over there. I'm just trying to get some fresh herbs for cooking.
0: I'm just trying to figure out where I'm going to get my sausage biscuits and gravy.
1: Well,
0: that's all I'm saying.
4: Are you hungry?
0: Yes.
1: I'm starving.
4: It's like y'all been talking about food for the last 30 minutes.
0: So my wife was in here in the studio just a minute ago, and I said, can you all give me some lunch? And she says, we had Big City Wings last night. There's leftovers. Use the air fryer. Knock it out.
1: Oof.
0: Thanks, babe.
4: I mean, Big City Wings reheated up does taste good.
0: Just saying. It was two for, it was boneless, two for last night. So
4: maybe not the boneless. The bone in is better.
0: Ross, you've been so proud of me. I had boneless wings yesterday.
1: You can do whatever you want.
0: Exactly.
1: I'm just saying. If you want,
2: I'm sorry.
1: Be picking it out of your teeth the next 2 hours from your gristled elbows, that's fine.
0: Jimmy, what are you sorry for?
6: Man, it's not the first. I've had to apologize to my wife before, so this ain't gonna be the first time. But as I told y'all a few weeks ago, my wife's expected and everything, and so I've been stepping up my game, feeding all the animals, feeding the chickens, feeding the dog, and been in charge of feeding the cat too. And just most nights I've just been straight up forgetting on purposely accident. So cat hadn't really been fed very much in the last few weeks. Sorry.
2: I'm sorry.
0: So basically, Jimmy is trying to starve the cat.
1: He's starving the cats.
0: Wow. That's not great.
5: This is concerning.
0: All right. We need
1: and quite frankly, I believe at the very least a misdemeanor, if not a felony.
0: Yeah. Folks, we need something to lighten things up a little bit here. Can y'all help out? I'm going to say this really, really politely. We really need a little more lighthearted I'm sorry's. 713-212-5790. 713-212-5790. 1144 here. We're going to wake the strippers up in 15 minutes here on Sports Talk 790. Hey, I am very happy to tell you that, yes, we did buy one, get one free boneless wings yesterday from Big City Wings. We got the lemon pepper. We got the teriyaki. We got the buffalo hot. We got the garlic parm. 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
9: Heading towards the north side, especially around Springer Conroe, this is going to affect your drive. I-45 northbound at the Hardy Toll Road. An accident there blocks all your right lanes, so just a couple of left lanes get through, and traffic already building now from the Grand Parkway. Jump off there. Use that as an alternate. If you're coming inbound from Woodlands Parkway into downtown, it's about a 35-minute drive. I'm Christina Cruz in the 24-hour traffic.
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19: 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Matt and Ross with you here. Strippers opening up in 10 minutes. Well, I'm going to wake them up, not open them up. That was weird.
1: 713-212-5790. 713-212-5790. Emmanuel with us in California. Emmanuel, what are you sorry for?
20: I know it's early, but I wanted to say sorry to all the Astro fans and the Astros brass for fleecing you for Maurice Thauvin. He's been amazing for my Braves. Thank you very much.
3: I'm so sorry.
4: So he called the Houston Astro station as a Braves fan that lives in California?
21: He's been calling for a while.
19: He's been calling.
21: Even since the World Series.
19: Yeah, he just
21: the Braves loves the whipped Braves. The Astros' ass. And that Soler home run still hasn't landed yet. It's fine.
19: I'm going to look up Mauricio Dubon.
21: Please
19: numbers.
21: Don't.
19: We're going to wait. We usually don't, do this
4: don't,
19: on
4: don't
19: Mondays.
4: Don't do that. Don't do that, man.
21: Actually, looks like they're down some, so that's good.
19: Really? The story that was printed
1: out. Was not OPSing 1,000 anymore?
19: Here's, if you want to go to Yardbarker and MSM, I don't know if that's a good site you go to.
21: I use Yardbarker. So I'm just it's an aggregator.
19: The name of the story is Mauricio Dubon, the gift that keeps on giving.
21: Oh, great.
1: He's 2 for his last 17.
19: Okay, so he's coming down to earth, as we thought.
1: He's Dubonning.
19: I can remember, like it was yesterday, somebody calling the 10th.
21: Yes.
19: And saying, should the Astros trade Jose Altuve because Mauricio Dubon's playing so well at second base?
21: It's interesting to me how we're still prisoners of small samples all the time. People are like, Christian Vasquez needs to play every day. Okay, well, how's that going?
19: Yeah, Christian Vasquez has regressed a little bit.
21: Poor Cesar Salazar. He's just not a major leaguer at the plate.
19: You know what? He's getting service time. That's all he can ask
1: That's
19: for.
1: That's good. Yeah, you know what? I like that, Matt. Silver linings.
19: He's like, get out of here, take your time, man.
1: Yeah.
19: You've got your pension. I don't. All right, last call for I'm sorry's. Y'all need to wake up. Come on, it's Friday. It's a glorious day. There ain't a cloud in the sky. I don't think there is. At least there wasn't at 7:50 this morning. I was going to the doctor's office. I don't know. How would you drive in this morning, Ross, that 6-minute drive?
21: Some days it's like 4. It's nice.
19: God, I hate you.
21: Yeah, I still get in a little, you know what? I still get a little annoyed because sometimes I get in a little traffic. Whenever there's a wreck on 610, which is about half the days, it's a little trafficy for me.
19: Like, how many miles do you drive in a year? Are you at 15,000 miles?
21: No, I'd probably say, okay, so I can actually tell you. I bought my car in September of 19 with 27 on it, and it's got, I think, 97? So 7 years, 60,000?
19: God, I hate you.
1: Okay, you wanted to live in the backwoods of South Nacogdoches. That's on you. And you wanted to raise a family and all that stuff. That's great.
19: That's on. You know what?
1: Exactly.
19: On me. It's on me.
1: Quite frankly, I don't make enough money to raise a family. Okay, so I can hardly feed myself. So it's never an option.
19: So I stay
1: in the city. I live in the city. I enjoy great restaurants.
19: Look, Cameron is leaving shortly. Peyton's already left.
1: I'm a city mouse.
19: You got plenty of room for here in the Thomas household.
1: I like living in the city. I like great food, live music,
19: there's
1: things
19: great
1: to do.
19: Food out here too.
1: Oh, shut up.
19: There's Rex's Roadhouse.
1: Yeah, exactly. I like great, varied, different foods. Indian, Thai, Chinese.
19: You got all that.
1: Mexican.
19: Out
1: oh, okay.
19: You know our gas prices are cheaper than anywhere else.
1: Yeah, so when I go meet my family in the burbs, I fill up.
19: Okay. Kingwood, note for gas.
1: That's literally what I mean, when I go to Spring or the Woodlands or Oak Ridge North, when I meet I fill up every time. I just make sure, even if I got like 3/4 of a tank.
19: Nobody was excited by my 17-0 Texans record. Why is that? Did people not believe me?
1: Some people were.
19: Thank you.
1: I got some messages that said Liberty White Matt in full effect. LFG.
19: Yes, sir. And by the way, I'll have, if those of you that missed my schedule predictions, I'll have another one for you coming up at 12:30 today.
1: Okay.
19: Have you been watching any of the PGA Tour Championship?
1: Oh, that's on?
19: Yeah, isn't that crazy?
1: I guess I'll put it on. Something's going on.
19: We have any day baseball today?
1: Man can only watch so much MLB Network.
19: Yeah.
1: I don't get me wrong. Wait, this is British Open. Oh, that's IPA. What is that? International Pickleball? What is the IPA? Don't say India Pale Ale. Don't say that.
19: Stout beer, I guess?
1: It's not stout. It's hoppy.
19: Hoppy, excuse me. H-O-P-P-E, hoppy, right? Am I correct on spelling?
1: Look at this guy. Wow.
19: That's what I'm talking about. All right, that's it. We got... Did we lose a station? We off the air?
6: You said that's it, so I cut.
1: Jonathan, why did you say I was gonna just let him hang?
6: I felt bad.
19: I almost swore.
6: He got the dog out of way on get his blood pressure up. He's already been too bad.
1: You're right. I'm sorry.
19: No, man, I could be dying. I went and got multiple tests today. I could be dying. This is why you're going to make me go? Both of you need to apologize to me right now.
1: I just said I'm sorry 5 times. First of all, Jonathan is the saint because I was going to let it dry.
6: I don't know.
1: Hang on the vine.
6: I'm too kind.
1: Oh, my gosh.
19: Oh, you guys got me. You definitely did. All right, let's wake the strippers up next. It's 11:56. We've got the news at noon coming up. And again, if you want to hear my predictions on the Texans schedule, that is coming up at 12:30. We have non-Florida stories at 1:30. And Ross, what is today's edition of Hell Yeah or Not at 1:50?
1: I don't know.
19: Does this coach allow meet players to show up late for meetings? Well, here's one for you. You're going to find out what this is. Rom apologizes for inexcusable incident at PGA. Ross will tell you what that inexcusable moment was at the PGA. After we tell you about the news at noon and wake the strippers up. 713-212-5790. 713-212-5790. Time is 11:57. Where I once again want to tell you about Sethi's Fine Jewelry. Sethi's. 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Natish, if you're listening, I'm going to send you some people to your location on Voss Road between San Felipe and Westheimer. 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
17: The News Radio 740 forecast for Friday calls for cloudy skies and a high of 89.
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1: All right, hey, let's wake the strippers up. You want to? Now,
2: sure, why not?
1: I don't know how the voice is going to go on this.
2: Ooh. Let's have Jonathan do it.
3: Oh, Ross, substitute.
1: I can probably give you 10 seconds. Don't clip that.
2: That's what she said.
1: Don't clip that. Too late.
2: I'm not going to do the promo like that. I mean,
3: ooh. Hey, boo-boo. I need a picnic basket.
2: How about this one?
3: Why did you go Yogi Bear on us?
1: My name is Matt, and I want to do a podcast about game shows. 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
3: field.
1: Can
3: we import some Japanese dirt and get it on the mound for him?
1: We got to do something. Let's get him some hookers.
3: What?
1: Yeah.
3: What?
1: Yeah.
2: Hi, that was Matt.
1: You have nobody. You don't sell tickets. You don't advertise. You don't do anything. You suck. You're going to be going bye-bye. Bye-bye, Gambler Jim. Bye-bye, gamblers. You're going to go bye-bye. This is it. Done. Finito.
2: You feel better?
4: I feel great.
2: Are you okay?
1: Gamblers suck. I'm not being dishonest
3: about
1: Galveston.
3: But if you lived in California, you would never go to Galveston ever. There's not a single person in California that's like, I can't wait to get to Galveston, Texas. Not a single nary a one. There's nobody in Florida.
4: And that's why it's special. We don't
3: it's special because it's ours. Yeah, she's my girl. She gets the job done. Yeah, she's mine. She's my little secret.
0: May your lady in life be a little bit of Galveston. Secret hideaway of success and love and passion.
2: A little dirty.
0: Get a little spice in life, right, Ross?
2: And not super classy.
0: 12:06. Good afternoon, everybody. It is Matt and Ross with you here on a four-hour schedule breakdown. I heard so many dorks predicting schedule yesterday. I was like, we no wonder our medium sucks.
2: Did you do a mock schedule?
0: No, people were like, can the Texans, can they survive these cold weather games if they have to play back-to-back weeks? I'm really worried if the Texans get off to a good start if they have seriously, stop carrying the damn water. I love the Rockets more than life. I don't give you 4-hour Rockets breakdown schedule. If they lose, they lose. I'm sad. But, hey, everybody, will the Texans be able to adjust to playing in London against Jacksonville? Will that affect the team later? Come on. Y'all be better, dumbasses. Now I feel better. Ross, how are you?
2: I'm doing great, Matthew. Thank you for asking.
0: All right, let's get to the news at noon.
2: All right, Matthew, I guess if you want to start the news at noon with your Houston Astros, they lost 8-3 to the Seattle Mariners.
0: And we're done.
2: Mike Burrows, not great. 7 earned runs in 5 2/3.

0: innings pitch. That is called a start minus.
1: That is called a did not even get on the grill to be a medium rare start.
0: Good news is Yordan Alvarez was 3-for-3 with a homer. So he's got his OPS back comfortably over 1,000. Not that it dipped below, but it was getting a little close.
1: Mm-hmm.
0: Cody Bolton ate up some innings for you, and the Rangers are in town, and your two co-aces are going to pitch in three of the games, that being Spencer Arrigueta and Pato Lambert.
1: Question for you.
0: What?
1: I'll say it very softly because this is what you do sometimes. You don't want to ask questions.
0: What?
1: Will there be a change by Monday, 10 o'clock?
0: What change?
1: Anything.
0: What kind of change? You know, change your underwear, yeah.
1: All right, that's good. I'll accept that as an answer. I agree with you. There'll be no changes by Monday, 10 o'clock. And I don't want there to be. I want there to be a nice weekend.
0: Okay. Well, you want to know where the Astros are in the American League West standings?
1: How close are they to first place?
0: They're 6 games back.
1: That's not terrible.
0: Yeah, but there's 3 teams ahead of them.
1: Yeah, it's, all you do is win the games in front of you.
0: Yeah. Rangers, Mariners, and A's.
1: Well,
0: A's are first place.
1: You can bump the Rangers down with a nice serious sweep.
0: Mariners and Rangers are a game back. So there's a 3-way fight right now. The Astros are not in the fight for the American League West.
1: Okay.
0: All right. We mentioned this earlier. Big news of the day. Also, Miles Turner on his Game Recognized Game podcast. Talking about the Milwaukee Bucks and how Doc Rivers was not disciplining the players with fines. Apparently, I mean, in not so many words, seems like he was checked out. Asked who was the most likely to be late to things, said Giannis. Giannis is going to show up whenever he wants, really. I think that just kind of came with the territory. Once I saw what was going down, I was like, hey, man, more power to you. They ain't going to fine you. Bleep, do what you do.
1: They're still teammates.
0: Yeah, and Miles Turner, by the way, signed to the Milwaukee Bucks for 2 more years. Sounds like he's gone.
1: And by far, they considered the worst free agent acquisition of the offseason last year in the NBA.
0: Yes, Longhorn legend Miles Turner.
1: All right, continue.
0: Had a regression, regressed, as it were. Okay, Matt, you wanted the John Rahm story?
1: When I saw what he did, can I oversell it real quick?
0: Sure, why not?
1: This was the most incredibly callous, mean-spirited, ugly, nasty thing a golfer could ever do while playing a professional round of golf. Did I sell it good enough?
0: Sure, why not?
1: Go ahead.
0: John Rahm, on his own words, I got a flyer on my second shot that went long. It's not a good spot. Just out of frustration, I tried to make an air swing just over the grass. I wasn't looking. It took a divot. Unfortunately, I hit a volunteer.
1: Yes.
0: Yeah, the man looked fine. He was like an old man. This is going to shock you. He was an old volunteer at the golf course.
1: This man who got hit by the divot got hit in the face.
0: Yes.
1: And the shoulder.
0: Yes.
1: With grass.
0: He should have went down in a heap. Trying to get that lawsuit going. Let's go.
1: I hope the man's okay. A lot of guys can get hurt by getting hit in grass. I mean, look, John Rahm act like an ass. I mean, we're not trying to undersell this here. But
0: by the way, Matt, we also mentioned this yesterday. The Pistons Cavs.
1: Oh yeah.
0: The last 2-minute report is out.
1: Oh yeah.
0: And I'm not really shocked by this.
1: This is terrible.
0: Quote. Okay, so people who don't know, at the very end of the game, Jarrett Allen runs into Oscar Thompson, who is trying to get the loose ball with about a second left, and he kind of bumps him out of the way. Should be a loose ball foul.
1: Right.
0: Should be the Pistons going to the free throw line. Last 2-minute report disagrees. Quote, Allen and Thompson legally step to the same spot while pursuing the loose ball, and both lose their balance from marginal contact.
1: That's bogus. I mean, I love the NBA.
0: Bogus. I will say this: I thought I could see it being called that way. Number one, and also number two, we only had the broadcast angle. Maybe there's another angle where you always get more information from more angles. So maybe there is an angle where Oscar Thompson got bumped off, and they were both going to the spot. Also, as I said, it didn't really affect the outcome of the game because If Jared Allen even just doesn't even walk there, that Oscar Thompson can't get up a shot from three quarters court. So they were going to overtime no matter what.
1: Let me ask you this question. If the foul was called on your favorite University of Texas center.
0: Chris Mim?
1: No, Chris Mim was on the floor. Talking about the one that was actually there, Jared Allen.
0: Okay.
1: And then the Pistons would have challenged, or the Cavaliers would have challenged it. Would they have overturned it?
0: I don't know. Like I said, I think you need more angles on this. The broadcast angle, it does look like Oscar Thompson bumps him out of the way. I mean, I'm sorry, Jared Allen bumps. Yeah.
1: That's all I can look at. I mean, if you're telling me that the NBA's got angles of this that I don't know about, but...
0: It does look like they're both going for the ball. No, but
1: just because it doesn't mean it's intentional doesn't mean it doesn't mean there's not contact.
0: I'm okay with no foul call. That's a bottom line for me.
1: I don't know. Well, the NBA, look, backs Tony Brothers up, and I actually don't mind Tony Brothers as an official. I know that some people will get bothered by that. He doesn't bother me. He's very well regarded by the players, except Chris Finch, the Wolves, doesn't like him either. So apparently Tony Brothers went at him directly. You go to Tony Brothers and you want to fight with him, he might claw back at you.
0: Oh, and one more thing, Matt. We have a blockbuster trade to announce between Pittsburgh and Boston.
1: What sport? NHL?
0: The Pittsburgh Zoo and Aquarium is trading gorillas with the Boston Franklin Park Zoo. Frankie, Pittsburgh's 7-year-old Western male lowland gorilla, headed to Boston in exchange for 33-year-old Little Joe the Silverback. Matt, your thoughts?
1: I want to know where you got this from.
2: My boy Frankie.
0: Yeah. Hey, I mean, it really seems like Boston's sending the 33-year-old the veteran to Pittsburgh. They're going all in, Matt, at the deadline.
1: Where did you get this report from?
0: What do you mean? I just saw it on Twitter last night. Made me laugh. Because I saw the quote, somebody quoted it and said basically the line I just stole. Pittsburgh's going all in at the deadline or something like that.
1: All right. What's going to be worse, that news headline you just gave us or this phone caller? James on 790 at 1214. Hi, James.
3: Hey, how you going? How you doing, Matt? It's Gambler Jim, by the way. Listen, the Gamblers don't suck. They lost one game in overtime, which they should have won. They missed a field goal in the last second of the game. They should have won last week's game because they missed a field goal. So they shouldn't, instead of being 2-5, they should be 5-2. But see, you don't watch the games, so you don't know any of this, so I have to call up and tell you this. All right? We barely lost these games. We're a good football team. And guess what? They sent me an email asking me if I wanted to renew my season tickets for 2027. So we ain't going anywhere, bud. So take that to the bank.
0: And put that in your pipe and smoke it, Matty.
2: Calls you a bud.
0: Woo!
2: Some aggression on that, too.
0: 2-5. They're in last place, by the way. Tied with the Columbus Aviators. Matt's trying to make us think we lost him.
1: Damn it! Gambler Jim, you suck and the Gamblers suck. How about that? It's an Anything Goes Friday. Where are we hanging out at about 3 o'clock today, Woo! Sports RV?
0: Oh, I'm going to tell you where you need to go. You need to go On the Curb. 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No cheese board, of course, because, well, the cheese board is nice, but it's a little pressure. And also, you have to have a table of two. 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As I mentioned, trust me when I say tres leches French toast. There you go. You're welcome. 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
6: All right, Northsiders, what's going on? A couple of problems, that's what. So if you're heading outbound at Westmount Houston, an accident there, and you backed up now to Little York. Further down the road on the North Freeway, outbound at the Hardy Toll Road, an accident blocks two right lanes, and traffic slow now from Highway 99. If you're coming inbound, lots of rubbernecking delays. It's about 40 minutes from Woodlands Parkway into downtown. I'm Christina Cruz in the 24-hour Traffic Center.
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17: 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But now I'm past my peak. 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
1: 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Mentioned the Astros a few times, have dropped the 8-3 game to the Seattle Mariners. Astros find themselves 17-28. Oof. Texas Rangers are in for three. Did you just huff and puff back
0: oh,
1: there?
0: Oh, I'm sorry. 17-28, that hurts to hear.
1: Can I tell you something really bizarre?
0: Yes.
1: Sounds 17-28. It's 11 under. I mean, God, that's going to take a long time to get back to 500. Maybe. I was going to say it doesn't sound as bad as I thought it does, but now that I've said it twice, now it does sound as bad as I thought it was. Eesh.
0: 11 games under 500. You can't finish the season like that, right?
1: You can finish 82-80 and win the division if you want to.
0: You think so? I don't think so.
1: No, because you can, but I think this division is going to, I think Seattle's going to break out of this. Seattle's better.
0: Yeah, I think Seattle will eventually be better, and maybe the Rangers too, but also, you're 11 games under. You got to, and it's May 15th, long season. But I will say you cannot continue to sink. You need to eventually start at least playing 500, get Hunter Brown back, get some pitchers pitching better, and then start trying to climb up.
1: Okay, so here
0: but if you end up like 15 or more games under 500, man, I don't know how this later into the season, I don't know how they're going to climb out of that with this team the way it is.
1: All right, this is a rational deduction of what you just described. All right, so Hunter Brown comes back.
0: Mm-hmm.
1: Does that mean he's going to, every time he's going to pitch, he's going to give you 7 innings of 3-hit ball?
0: I would hope so, does but probably mean, not.
1: But let me give you some more. Is Peter Lambert going to continue to be as good as he's been? Probably not.
0: Probably has. He probably falters somewhere.
1: These are all
0: somewhere.
1: Human beings here, right?
0: Yes.
1: Is Spencer Arrigoni going to guarantee you, 11 strikeouts over 6 innings every time out? Probably not. See,
0: so they're missing the playoffs. Yeah,
1: they're. God, I hate to do this, Ross. Because
0: you said they're washed or done, or what was the word you used?
1: Yeah, they're washed.
0: Torched, starched,
1: dry cleaned. Need to be dry cleaned. The hole they dug is too deep.
0: Do you want playoff odds from our friends at Fangraphs?
1: Because here's the reality. If you were to get to 500, there's going to have to be a stretch, probably multiple stretches, where you win 7 out of 10.
0: Yes.
1: Because no one's winning 11 in a
0: row. They can't win 2 out of 3. You need to win 7 out of 10. They can't
1: When's
0: win
1: the last
0: two
1: time the Astros won back-to-back games?
0: It was recently, and then it had been a month. Yeah, no, it was against the Red Sox, but before that, I think it had been a few weeks, too. Yeah, oh, God, Red Sox.
21: I think it was April 1st.
0: No. It was they won back-to-back games in the Red Sox series, but before that, it had been a while. I have to pull up. I have the schedule, but it doesn't have the dates on it. So.
1: Yeah, okay. But my point is that to get to, when you're 11 games under 500, I mean, you can win 4 or 5 in a row. I mean, that's not out of the realm. But
0: yeah, it's Saturday, May 2nd and 3rd.
1: So it's been 2 weeks. Back-to-back games.
0: Mm-hmm. For instance, back-to-back wins. They've lost 5 of the last 6. They're climbing deeper and deeper into a hole. Fangraphs has their playoff odds at?
1: Can I guess?
0: Sure.
1: 3%.
0: 7.7.
1: That's close.
0: It's not zero.
21: My bad. April 1st was when they had won more than 2 back to back.
1: Yeah, they did. They not swept. They swept the Reds. That was the second series of the year.
21: Red Sox.
0: Yeah, they swept the Red Sox. Yeah, they won 5 in a row. Then 5-2. Remember that? 5-2. We're feeling
1: good. I remember when you and I had Joe on for the first time on a Tuesday. We were like, this is fun.
0: This is great.
1: Good. 86 win number. We'll get that knocked out by September 1st.
0: Yeah, they had a 5-game win streak. They have not had a win streak over 2 since.
21: Okay, Slithery Snake.
1: That's why I felt terrible, guys and gals, when I said they were washed so early. Because I...
0: Well, I've it's gotten worse. More guys have gotten hurt since then. Even
1: more
0: then,
1: guys have gotten hurt.
0: Imai is still... I don't know what he's doing.
1: Yeah. Let me ask you this, and we will obviously get to this when Imai pitches next week. What do they do? What if he goes out and stinks it up again? He does have options, but he would have to accept the demotion himself. He would he can veto a move down to the minor leagues. Because it's not. But see, the thing for me, Ross, is maybe I'm missing this. He's struggling no matter where he throws. This isn't a case of major league hitters have got him figured out. He's been in the United States pitching in important games since the end of what? Well, February, if you count spring trainings, those are not important games. March, he's thrown one important game in 2 months.
21: I thought the Japanese league was a lot, the skill level was very competitive.
1: Competitive, but not at the same level, for sure.
21: And I were saying, like, oh, should he go down to the minor league? Is the minor league that much better than... The Japanese?
0: No, it would be minor leagues, not to. It would be the competition. I think what is Japanese like supposed to be like close to AAA or something like that?
1: They say between double and AAA.
0: Okay,
1: but the elite of the elite players have come over here and done very well. So it's not absurd for a Far East player to come to the United States and succeed at the major league level.
0: But not everybody does succeed.
1: Not everybody does. I really don't know.
0: He'd be going to the minors not to just get softer competition. It would be to kind of figure things out and work out some kinks and acclimate to the country and all that stuff.
21: Well, I get that point. I'm saying for the fact of like Imai, I thought he was a better like star, like you know, well-rounded star already and honed in.
1: Correct. That's why the money was good. That's what they thought.
0: That's what they thought. Yeah.
1: That's what they thought.
0: They thought he was ready to go. He was supposed to be ready-made third starter.
1: They didn't have to worry about going to the minor leagues.
0: He's been ready-made disaster.
1: Yeah. I mean, I would think if he struggles again, they'd have to. Could they move him to the bullpen? Boy, that's not what you want. I mean, that would then take an arm adjustment in terms of how his arm and his practice. I mean, he's already having a hard enough time adjusting to the rigors of being a major league pitcher and doing it here. Could you imagine then having his role changed? I mean, if you're going to fix Imai, as long as he's an Astro, you've got to keep doing it as a starter because that's what you brought him here for.
0: And oh, by the way, you got to fill out your rotation with somebody.
21: I didn't think about that.
0: You're throwing Kaiwei Tang out there. And Lance McCullers Jr. is, I mean, he was good his last time out. He also worked out of trouble second, third, fourth, and fifth innings. Mike Burrows going through it. Like, somebody's got to figure this out. Or they're all just going to be on vacation in October, and that's fine.
1: And does Jim Crane ever have a relationship with Scott Boras again after this?
0: Yes. He doesn't have a choice.
1: Well, the relationship is already set with Jose. That's done. But, does he even? I mean, oh man, I don't know. I don't want to go down this road.
0: Well, if you're going to ban yourself from all of Scott Boras players, you're never going to have a really good team. I mean, I guess that's up to Jim Crane.
1: There are a lot of teams that don't have Scott Boras clients.
0: Who's the best team? I guess we would have to do some diving on this.
1: Yeah.
0: I'm going to guess there's not a contending team that has very short list.
1: Yeah.
0: That has zero Scott Boras clients. Yeah. Maybe the Rays.
1: Yeah, I mean, that's probably true. All right, I will hold off my Texan schedule prediction for the next segment because I got Mason and Dave want to get in. So let's get those folks in. It is Anything Goes Friday, 713-212-5790. So I promise you, I owe you how the Texans are going to do in 2026. We'll do that, but I want to get the next segment in because we do like to talk with you great folks. And when you do take the time to call the show, we want to definitely get you in. 713-212-5790, 713-212-5790 with a word for Uptown Appliance Repair. 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
1: Damn. I promise to you I'll have a complete Texan schedule breakdown in about 15 minutes here on Sports Talk 790. Got a couple of folks that have called in. We're going to get them on the line. Mason and Schulenberg. I love Schulenberg. Good country cooking. Schulenberg is Mr. Texas Country. Mason, how the hell are you?
28: All right, guys. How are y'all?
1: Good.
28: So, yeah, I wanted to do a late I'm sorry because I'm kind of on y'all's page. I like the schedule release. It's something to talk about, but some people go way overboard. But I'm usually the old man that yells at clouds. But some of the videos last night that the teams put out, they're pretty damn funny. I don't know what your thoughts on, like, the teams doing the whole video bits.
1: What are you saying sorry for, then? What's the matter with you? What you got?
28: I'm sorry. I thought it was stupid that they used to do that, but it was pretty entertaining yesterday. I liked it. I like that the teams go out and get creative and do the bits like that.
4: Yeah, I would say the Texans normally have lame ones. I thought the Brian Cushing thing was pretty funny yesterday, honestly. The Los Angeles Chargers are usually the creme de la creme, and they went, I don't know if you saw this, Ross, they went 6 minutes with their schedule release.
0: Yeah, it was Halo related, which I know, Matt, you're an avid Halo player.
28: See, me not being a Texans fan, I didn't think the Texans one was that great because I guess I'm not a Brian Cushing fan, so I guess
0: I'm actually with Mason. I thought it was okay. 5 out of 10.
28: But yeah, I thought Atlanta was great. I love the whole this is SportsCenter nod. I thought Tennessee's was good, simple, kind of a callback to what they used to do. And I never played Halo, but yeah, I think the Chargers was pretty good too.
4: Yeah, the Chargers usually. Thank you, Mason, for the phone call. Good to hear from you. Usually, everybody's waiting for what the Chargers have done year in and year out.
0: Yeah, and speaking of which, I think Jonathan's got them 17-0.
5: Am I boys put the Halo 3 up there?
0: Oh, there we go. Come on, Chargers, good Chargers fan number one over here.
5: Come on.
4: Do you understand? And I talked to, you know, we had John Ireland on, the voice of the Lakers. You know that most people that go to Charger games aren't Charger fans. Isn't that weird?
5: And that's what makes us even cooler.
0: Oh,
5: we're loyal.
0: Yes.
5: We're not like these other sports
0: teams. Not the bandwagoners.
5: Yeah, thank you.
0: Yes.
4: So you like...
0: They're not new to this. They're true to this. Thank well, they're probably
5: and
0: new.
5: Then, and
0: they're
5: then
0: probably
5: kind of new. That
6: and now go Chargers. Go.
5: It's going to be so great because you can't say you were a Charger fan before. No, you got to be with the Herberts. You got to be back all the way to Drew Brees.
4: So you don't mind when you watch your Chargers on TV that 60% of the crowd is
0: they never have a home crowd ever.
5: I knew
0: and they still win.
5: I knew when they left San Diego it was gonna be like this, and I still didn't care. All right.
0: Wow. You gotta give Jonathan his credit. Still loves his Chargers.
4: It is kind of sad that San Diego doesn't have a football team. Ross, you been to San Diego before?
0: Yeah, love San Diego.
4: Oh, my God. San Diego is fantastic.
0: I mean, I know I'd have to be a billionaire to retire there, but that would be like one on the list.
4: Well, you know how I describe San Diego as what people think L.A. is? Because L.A. is still full of pollution and traffic.
0: I think people know that, though. I think people know what L.A. is.
5: I've read into some instances
0: trashy
5: recently.
0: And it's got a little dirt, but L.A.'s got soul. You just got to find it.
5: A lot of people don't know Hollywood is like dirty. I had to keep talking about
0: that. Okay, yeah. It's definitely the glitz and glamour of the olden days isn't there. The golden age of Hollywood is dead.
4: Correct. But I'll say this. I love San Diego. It's so beautiful. The weather is fantastic.
0: Fish tacos.
4: The food is good.
0: Ballpark's gorgeous.
4: Unbelievable.
0: Love it. You're 30 minutes from Tijuana.
4: No, I don't like Tijuana. I went to Tijuana one time. It was not good. The Corona beer was cheap. I gave him that.
0: Oh, I thought it was great. Street tacos. Oh, my God. The tamales this old lady was selling out of a cooler, out of the igloo cooler.
4: Oh no. All of us are getting indigestion just thinking about this.
0: No, sir. I'm going to change your life. Now, I know, Matt, now this is, of course, not you're nestled in the woods of Kingwood and you're getting eating chilies, but I was eating actual good food in the streets of Tijuana.
4: Oh, tamales out of a cooler is good food. Yeah, that's what everybody is thinking.
5: It's fresh.
0: Oh, but thank you, Jonathan.
4: It's got bacteria in it.
0: You're not Mr. Texas. First of all, you don't need to eat tamales. This is why you're not Mr. Texas.
4: You know what? I'm not Mr. California Viejo either. Go ahead.
0: Terrible.
5: You know tamales are originated in Texas, right?
0: Is that true?
5: Yes.
0: I didn't know that.
5: In the southern part of the Rio Grande Valley.
0: You know, I thought it was like an old dish they did. They would ground the maíz like in the 1550s with the Aztecs.
4: Right, next time we go eat, we're going to go eat tamales. I'm just going to end this right now.
0: Okay.
4: I'm going to crush y'all's dreams. I'm going to eat me some biscuits and gravy at Ryrop or Rennie's.
0: No,
4: or,
0: let's go somewhere good.
4: Or the Roke and Roke. No, I mean,
0: let's go where there's good food.
4: There's lots of good food anywhere. We can go anywhere you want.
0: We're going to go in the city limits. Not allowing you to eat out of the loop when we eat together.
4: Well,
0: there's good stuff out of the loop.
4: I was gonna say, don't you slam out of loop?
0: Hey, here
4: look
0: comes
4: at you,
0: oh,
4: you city.
0: Staff.
4: So terrible.
0: They're gonna come after me in Stafford. I know.
4: Get him, Katie.
0: Yeah.
4: Get him, Sugarland.
5: Actually,
4: get him, Woodlands.
5: Ross, you are right. I'm just saying they come from America.
0: Oh, okay. Yeah, I thought the Mayans were grinding that stuff up in like the 600s.
4: That's funny. That is
0: before the
4: funny.
0: Conquistadors gave them all smallpox.
4: I had a little sip of water, yeah.
0: I mean, I'm glad the conquistadors gave them smallpox because now I'm here, so I appreciate you guys. But
4: what are we doing Aztec history now? What is this show? It's Anything Goes Friday.
0: Oh, sorry. You want to talk about the Astros rotation? Let's do that.
4: Let's talk about Tetsuya Yamai in a rebound Tuesday, maybe. I don't know. Hi, Dave.
7: Hey, what's up? I got something for you.
4: Yes, sir.
7: I'm an old man pitching coach. So I got something for Josh Miller. And Joe can join it too if he wants, because they need to both be involved in this. What you're gonna do temporarily, I'm not saying it's for the whole season, but it's a test, only a test. And here's the deal. You come in as a reliever, you walk one batter and you're gone. I don't care if you walk your first batter and you strike out the next two, you're gone because you walked one. If you're a starter, you get two walks. As soon as he gets his first walk, gives up his first walk, I've got somebody in the pen warming up. And you embarrass these people that can't seem to find the strike zone, that are not bearing down, that are scared to get hit. You got no defense against the walk. You've got to stop this somehow. And so far, Josh Miller has done nothing to even slow it down. And Joe leaves them in there to walk the bases loaded. If you will, get them out of there. Give them their three batters. If you walk one of those three, you're gone. That keeps his pitch count down for the week as well. You're not leaving him out there for 30 pitches. You're getting him out of there, and he's ready to go again tomorrow. That's my thought. I'm getting the long pause now. Oh, it's even longer. These guys are getting paid a lot of money. Somebody's got to hold them to account. Okay, I'm just waiting.
4: Okay. Dave, I'm here.
0: Peter Lambert.
7: Am I gone now?
0: It's Peter Lambert threw seven innings of shutout ball against the Dodgers. He walked four.
7: Yeah, got to get rid of him. You've got to stop it.
0: He threw seven innings of shutout ball. He didn't give up a run. It was seven innings of shutout ball. So you would have pulled him, and he wouldn't have gotten seven innings of shutout ball.
4: Dave, also, there's a rule.
7: That's right. I would have pulled him. He needs to learn. He can't walk four guys in seven innings. Can't do it.
0: He didn't give up a run in seven innings.
4: Dave, what did you? Dave, are you retired, or are you still actively working?
7: I'm still working. Unfortunately,
4: well, I'm
7: I
4: sorry
7: would
4: to hear
7: be
4: that.
7: Retired, but yeah, I'm I know.
4: Sorry, Dave. But first of all, I want to thank you for calling the show. It means a lot that you listen to our show. Okay, it does.
7: Okay.
4: So just please, and I
7: listen every day.
4: Thank you very much.
7: But
4: this was
7: a
4: terrible
7: agree.
4: Phone call.
7: I don't care.
4: Dave, it was a terrible phone call. It was terrible.
7: You have to stop the walk. Dave, I'm sorry. You have to stop it some way.
4: I feel like I could
0: this is absurd,
7: stop
0: Dave.
7: It some way.
0: This would never happen in any rotation
4: Dave.
0: Ever in the history of Major League Baseball, ever.
4: Dave, you also,
0: literally
4: by the way,
0: ever.
7: Nobody's
4: you have to pitch
7: ever
4: to three
7: tried
4: people.
7: It,
4: you have a minimum of three.
0: Why do you think nobody's ever tried it? In 150 years of baseball, nobody's
7: because
0: tried your
7: scared.
0: Brilliant idea.
7: Because nah,
0: they're scared.
7: They're scared.
0: Okay, so then you
7: they're
0: need to know that it's not going to happen this year either.
7: Oh, I know it's not going to happen. I was just throwing it out as a solution to the problem.
4: No, this was not
0: I think
4: a
0: they should cut one of their pinkies off if they walk two guys. That'll
7: that
0: teach
7: could
0: them.
7: Work too. I don't
0: yeah,
7: know.
0: Yeah, I know. You're right.
7: It could. It could work. Anyway, go Jax.
0: Hey,
4: okay,
0: go Jax.
4: Hey.
0: No
4: oh, my God. You know what?
7: Yeah.
4: I've just figured it out. That is it.
7: What?
4: Thank you, Dave. Dave, we love you very much. We think the call you just had was absolutely mind-blowingly bad. There are people that are listening to this show in the city of Houston that have lost their minds. They are hitting their head against their steering wheel. They are throwing cyanide against and their eyes to blind their own eyes. There are people that are ingesting rat poison because of that last phone call. We make sure we preface this. We love you. But when you threw the Go Jacks in there, Jonathan, it kind of makes sense now, right? I mean, let's be honest.
21: Not another word about my Jack, okay? Jack's family. He's got some old
4: okay,
21: school
4: ways.
21: Okay,
4: so you know what we're going to do, Johnson, before we go to break? You, as a member of the Jack's family, talk to a fellow Jack. Tell him how horrific that phone call was.
21: It's okay. I'll hold him accountable, but, you know. He's in the business, you know. Maybe he's just had enough.
4: The Texan schedule. No one in the marketplace predicts it the way that I do. That's next here at 12:46 here on Sports Talk 790. Ladies and gentlemen, you just heard one of the worst baseball calls you'll ever hear in the history of Houston Sports Radio.
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9: All right, Northsiders, what's going on? A couple of problems, that's what. So if you're heading outbound at West Mount Houston, an accident there, and you backed up now to Little York. Further down the road on the North Freeway, outbound at the Hardy Toll Road, an accident blocks two right lanes, and traffic slow now from Highway 99. If you're coming inbound, lots of rubbernecking delays. It's about 40 minutes from Woodlands Parkway into downtown. I'm Christina Cruz in the 24-hour Traffic Center.
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2: 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Reckless, ratchet, and don't give a f***.
4: Sit back, listen, comprehend, understand what's going to happen to the Houston Texans in 2026. Here we go, week number one. Ross, I got terrible news for you.
0: What?
4: Josh Allen's going to finally come to Houston and grab a victory.
0: What?
4: Three touchdowns, 219 yards, and a rushing score in the fourth quarter. Bills by six to win the opener inside Reliance Stadium, Texans 0-1. Week number two, Rossi. Joe Burrow's got a good offensive line. Joe Mixon will recover from his gunshot wound, sign a one-day contract to come back and beat his old team, playing for his old team. Bengals.
0: Wow.
4: Beat the Texans.
0: And could happen. Start.
4: Week number three. The Texans have had lots of success in Indianapolis. They've taken advantage of the turnaround of the quarterbacks, one quarterback after the other. Not going to be an issue as the Colts' ground game runs for 222-plus yards. Texans don't like playing on the road in September. It's an 0-3 start. Indianapolis with a 17-16 win in Indy. Houston is 0-3. Dak Prescott.
0: Wow.
4: Thomas Sports Enterprises. One, the number one client in the history, the highest paid quarterback in the National Football League. 366 yards through the air. 37-20. Cowboys beat the Texans. Texans do not win a game in the first quarter of the NFL season. Week five. Tennessee Titans in Nashville. Cam Ward, the sophomore sensation sports RV, rushes for two, throws for two.
0: Wow. 28-20
4: over the Titans. Week six in Wembley. Very close game. Texans down 17-10.
0: What?
4: Late fourth quarter.
0: Oh, no.
4: C.J. Stroud hands the ball off to...
0: who?
4: David Montgomery. To the 10, left side of the 5, to the goal line, touchdown. It's a 17-16 game.
0: Oh,
4: Kyrie
0: no.
4: Kyrie Fairbairn, go out there and get the extra point. What? Wait, what? Oh, D'Amico's going to go for two in the win. Pass in the back left corner. Drop by Nico Collins, claiming for a flag, does not get it. Jaguars beat the Texans 17-16.
0: Unbelievable.
4: John Harbaugh says, you got lucky with me coaching the Ravens last year. Jack Dart or Dart Jacks or whatever the
0: Jackson
4: hell his name
0: Dart.
4: Is. Jackson Dart. Going to dart his way down the middle of the field, throwing the tight end left, tight end right. The G-men come in to Reliant and beat the Texans. And the Texans through week 7 are 0-6.
0: Wow.
4: Jonathan?
0: Oof, that was a bad start.
4: Jonathan, I acquiesce to you. What's going to happen in week 9 in Los Angeles at SoFi Stadium against the Chargers?
3: Whew. You know, Herbert comes out there strong.
4: Yes.
3: Get a little 7-0. See this Stroud comes back on the offense. Pick 6, 14-0.
4: Oh!
0: Wow.
4: Oh!
3: Second quarter hits.
4: Yes!
3: 14 minutes. Herbert, 60 bomb.
4: Oh!
0: Wow.
3: Keenan Allen.
0: Wow.
4: Keenan Allen still around? Okay.
0: He's catching bombs.
3: Let me embellish a little bit.
4: Yeah. All right, that's fine.
3: And, you know, I think that's all we got.
4: 21-0?
3: 21-0. CJ Stroud can't find a win.
21: even with all the Texans fans that are supposedly crowding the SoFi Stadium.
1: Texas Darlene here. I'm out here in Los Angeles.
21: And they can't get it done.
4: 21-0. That's Jonathan. That's not me. That's Jonathan talking.
21: Defense
4: that's
21: Charger Jonathan. Defense stays strong.
4: Next week in Cleveland. Rossi, game time temperature?
0: Yes.
4: 24 degrees.
0: Wow.
4: Winds out of the east-southeast at 26 miles an hour.
0: Really?
4: It's a low-scoring game. Kymie Fairbairn comes on to kick a 24-yard field goal with 1 second left.
0: Oh, no.
4: And he shanks it. Wide right.
0: Unbelievable.
4: Texans lose 10-9. Short week. Colts. T.Y. Hilton comes out of retirement. Marvin Harrison comes out of retirement. Hell, Peyton Manning's going to throw with his left arm. Colts beat the Texans on a Thursday night on prime. 27-24.
0: Wow.
4: Lamar Jackson's like, I didn't play against you last year. Guess what I'm coming to? I'm coming to your stadium. I'm going to beat your ass. Ravens 34-30 over the Texans in week number 12. Week 13, it's called a revenge playoff game. Aaron Rodgers, 214 yards, two touchdowns. Steelers, in a snowy, wintry mix, beat the Texans 24-9. Speaking of snowy, wintry mix, game time temperature in Washington, 32 degrees. It ain't rain. It's sleet, Ross.
0: Really?
4: C.J. Stroud?
0: Sleet?
4: C.J. Stroud throws a ball to Tank Dell. Oh, no, Tank.
0: Tank Dell.
4: Tank Dell.
0: At least he's on the field.
4: That's somebody wearing a Tank Dell jersey. I'm sorry.
0: Oh, hey, come on.
4: Sorry. 20-9, Commanders over the Texans.
0: Oh, my God. What a disaster season. Is D'Amico Ryan still the coach?
4: Yes, he is. Week 15, at home, Jacksonville. Trevor Lawrence is like, I'm making bukus of money. Christian Kirk's like, I need to put on a Jaguar gear just for 1 week. Lawrence, 314 yards and four touchdowns.
0: Wow. It's a big day.
4: 40-14.
0: 40-14?
4: Jaguars roll.
0: Clearly.
4: Texans, Ross, Christmas Eve in Philadelphia, score two safeties.
0: Oh, wow.
4: That's it, though. They lose 24-4. Then Monday, January the 4th, in the tundra. Not the frozen, just regular old good old-fashioned tundra.
0: Yes.
4: Game time temperature, minus 7 degrees. Cal McNair does not bring his thermal underwear on the trip.
0: No, Hannah won't let him forget this time.
4: Hannah is searching all throughout the Kmart, Walmart area around Lambeau Field to find Cal something to wear.
0: They got
4: to
0: have some.
4: Cal spotted wearing Green Bay beanie cap for some reason because his head was cold.
0: Oh, wow.
4: Packers win 27-9.
0: Oh, no. Week 18. This is the worst offense in football.
4: Cam Ward and the Titans. C.J. Stroud throws not one, not two, but three pick sixes because he's afraid he's throwing to the right team.
0: Three pick sixes?
4: Three pick sixes. It's his ode to Matt Schaub.
0: Oh, no. You never want to ode to Matt Schaub.
4: Texans, ladies and gentlemen, do not win a game next season.
0: Wow.
4: Your Texans.
0: Wow.
4: Go 0-17.
0: Unbelievable.
4: Anybody care to comment? 713-212-5790. I only want to give you, I don't want to give you stuff you want to hear. I give you stuff that you need to hear. 713-212-5790. Non-Florida stories in 30 minutes. Ross, what is today's edition of a Hell Yeah or Not?
0: We're doing that today?
4: Yes, we are. What do we got? We got tickets for, what is it for? Who are we playing?
0: Triumph. Is it still Triumph?
21: Hey, we had a caller literally at 11 o'clock asking we were still giving them out, so he's ready.
0: There you go. He's ready.
4: How many Triumph tickets do we have left?
0: 17. Pair.
4: We started with 6 pair. Now we've got 9 pair somehow.
21: Yeah, I think we got 4. I think we have 4 left.
0: 4 left.
4: All right. If you want to go see Triumph.
0: 4, yeah.
4: 713-212-5790. Final hour of the Matt Thomas Show with Ross is next.
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12: The News Radio 740 forecast for Friday calls for cloudy skies and a high of 89.
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16: All right, Astro fans, how are we feeling about this weekend?
17: Ross, are we ready to break down the three matchups between the Astros and the Rangers this weekend? Friday, Saturday, and Sunday. I'll be there on Saturday.
16: Yeah?
17: Yeah. Taking the boys, going to hang out with our good friends over at Uptown Appliance Repair. We're going to be good to go.
16: That's good. That's great.
17: Yeah.
16: I will be there tonight.
17: Oh, you got the on-deck show?
16: Astros on deck. Coming your way at 6 o'clock.
17: Spence Arrighetti, 4-1, Ooh. Area 1.88.
16: Just win, baby.
17: Days. Let's go. Nick Allen.
16: What about him?
17: OPS 1,000.
16: That's not true.
17: Versus Leiter, it is.
16: Oh, okay.
17: That's what I did. I went to the advance. Jack Leiter, son of Al, longtime pitcher. Yeah, I mean. If you're Nick Allen, you got an OPS of 1,000 and 2 at bats. I ruined the story, didn't I?
16: It's not inspiring a lot of confidence.
17: Jose Altuve's OPS against Leiter is 111.
16: Is that bad?
17: Yes. Zach Cole's OPS is 2,500. That includes a home run against him.
16: Okay. What's in one at bat?
17: 2. The most sample size among the Astro regulars against Jack Leiter is Isak Paredes. He has 6 at-bats, and he's a batting average of 167. So
16: he's 1-for-6.
17: Yeah, it's... Oh, God almighty. Are Ranger fans going to infiltrate the stadium, by the way? Are we ready for this?
16: I guess. Is that going to happen?
17: It's made, the kids aren't a school yet. They can't come to Houston. Not yet.
16: Yeah. I guess. Maybe there's a lot of homeschooling in DFW.
17: All right. Caller says, Houston fan for 50 years, his experience.
16: Okay.
17: So we're going to take... Okay. So Jerry is on the line. He's got 50 years of sports fan experience. Is he going to give us sage, wise advice? Or is he going to give us outdated stuff?

0: that makes no sense.
1: Wise advice.
0: I'm going with that too. Jerry, you're on 790 at 108. Jerry, good afternoon to you.
2: Hey, guys. I just wanted to talk to you about being a fan for 50 years. There's so many people running around the city all disappointed and hurt feelings and whatnot. And just realized that 50 years of being an Astros, Rockets, Oilers / Texans fan, it's about 150 seasons with four championships. Get used to it. Embrace it. It's character building. Just kind of get used to being there and enjoy what bright spots we have and don't be so down about it. It happens. We'll win eventually. Maybe. One day. Possibly. That's it. I'm out.
1: Thanks.
0: It took that guy 50 years of fandom to give us that take.
1: It's going to get better or it's going to get worse. Or it might stay the same.
0: Oh, I got one for you, Rossi. There are 32 cities that play football every year.
1: Mm-hmm.
0: 31 are pretty disappointed at the end of the season.
1: Thank you, Matt.
0: You're welcome.
1: Sports are cruel. Life is hard.
0: What if we didn't have sports? What would we do? We're not going to break down opera.
1: You got to talk to our family.
0: Ugh. It's overrated. You know what talking to my family means is, Dad, can I have some money for this? They don't mean to do it, but they just do it.
1: You could say no.
0: Sometimes you got to say yes. Like, for instance, my wife and I were in bed last night watching TV.
1: Uh-huh.
0: And I said, hey, let's go away for a couple of days. And we were talking about the money we've spent so far on a variety of things. I said, let's keep it on the cheap but enjoyable. We said, Galveston.
1: There you go. Nice. Nice little quick getaway.
0: Still going to cost us money, though.
1: It's not that cheap, really.
0: No, it's not. We're going to eat well.
1: It's good. You're going to stay in a house, get a hotel?
0: Get a hotel.
1: That's good.
0: We're not checking pennant races. Do you ever notice something, too, about this show? I'm not even checking standings anymore.
1: That is crazy. That tells you how much the Astros have fallen if you're not checking standings.
0: They're in fourth place. They're six out, but I don't check it on the regular.
1: Yeah.
0: I was checking standings after the first week of the season after they went to open the year at that nice homestand. That felt good.
1: And then what happened?
0: I don't know. Jonathan, do me a favor. I want you to go to our audio. There is a soundbite at the very top concerning a former Astro manager. I want to play it for you. And I want you to hear this. The morning show played it. I want to, it's worthy of playing here. Ex-players and ex-managers like to go on the podcast beat. You ever notice that, Rossi? They never
1: yes.
0: want to talk to you while they're currently talking and athletes. They're not, currently in action. But when they retire, they have loose lips.
3: You got it when you want it.
0: So Dusty Baker went on a podcast, and he was talking about running the Astros and obviously managed the team to the 2022 Major League World Series Championship. And he said the hardest part about things was that one of his players was wearing it for what happened in previous Astros teams. And now here's Dusty Baker to explain.
3: We got some gremlins. Hold on.
1: I could try.
0: That's why I like put audio on
1: my show. Frozen too.
0: It's ridiculous.
1: Okay, let me try. You want me to try?
4: I got there. One of the best things that happened to me when I got there was the fact that we had COVID, and we didn't have to deal with the with the fans and the booing and the jeers and
3: just get back to baseball.
4: Yeah, and then you know the guy that took the brunt of it was really you know Jose Altuve, and he was the most innocent dude there.
3: Ooh.
4: And you know that you know really affected me how he was
3: treated.
4: Yeah,
3: mm-hmm.
4: I mean all over everywhere,
3: mm-hmm.
4: and he didn't deserve it.
0: I'm just going to say this: I really, really, really, with all my heart, and I don't have complete evidence of this. Nobody unless people that are intimately involved in the Astros with the door closed. But Ross, can you find anybody that has ever said that Jose Altuve was involved in any of these illegal activities?
1: No, he didn't. He knew he wasn't. It's been widely reported. Ken Rosenthal, I mean, Dusty said it. Yeah, I mean, anybody who wants to take 5 seconds to look it up.
0: So I want to know why in 2026 we're talking about almost 10 years since that went down, and that everybody from other teams to managers to other people to baseball executives to people that do have the inside have never said anything about Jose Altuve. Are you telling me because the stupid buzzer thing that Jose Altuve is going to have to wear this the rest of his professional career? Because I know the answer is yes.
1: Yes. People are stupid.
0: People are incredibly stupid. Now, please, Jose, if you did something wrong, which I don't believe that you did, don't go on a podcast 5 years later and tell us.
1: He's not going to. He didn't do it's fine.
0: But isn't it crazy, however, that I don't know if you can never notice it when you're watching a TV broadcast, but on the radio side, I can definitely hear it.
1: And yeah, he's always,
0: even,
1: yeah.
0: Mm-hmm. Even the mundane Midwest Cleveland White Sox, Baltimore, who gives a crap cities.
1: He's getting booed in Sacramento.
0: Yeah.
1: There's exactly. A guy in Cleveland wearing him out, remember? Yeah. Like Cleveland? What? Cleveland, Ohio. Like Dodgers fans, I get it. Yankees fans, I get it. That's about it. Maybe Mariners. I mean, but
0: maybe
1: Cleveland?
0: Yankees. Did you mention Yankees? Did you say Yankees?
1: Yes, I did.
0: Yeah.
1: Sacramento?
0: You don't. Sacramento doesn't get a right to say anything.
1: No, they're booing them.
0: I didn't need Dusty to do that. I just happened to hear the soundbite. It was just I wanted to play it. But is there anything else in sports? Now you can probably say, "Well, man, Joe Mixon didn't get shot in the foot." Okay.
1: Yeah.
0: No, I'm doing that with 98% attempt at comedy.
1: You still try to bring up that Michael Jordan got told to be suspended by David Stern, even though there's zero evidence to back that up.
0: But I really believe that.
1: I know.
0: I don't think the person yelling in Cleveland believes that Jose Altuve was cheating. Or maybe he does.
1: Yeah, he does. Of course he does.
0: So, let me put it this way. Are we going to put the Jose Altuve cheated on par with Michael Jordan, was told by Commissioner Stern to take a year off, and, oh, by the way, Patrick Ewing in the frozen envelopes with the Knicks in the lottery many, many years ago back in 85.
1: I mean, maybe that happened, but I definitely don't think he was. I don't think the most popular player in the sport was told to go away for a year by the commissioner.
0: Okay, then you know what I'm going to do then? I will never utter it again. Because I don't want to be hypocritical. If I'm the one, not that I'm pushing the agenda. I mean, others are saying it too. It's not just me. But I will no longer utter that I believe that David Stern told Michael Jordan to take a year off.
1: Okay. We'll see.
0: You going to call me out when I do it?
1: Can't wait.
0: No, I'm not going to do it.
1: Okay.
0: You know what I haven't done today, by the way?
1: What's that?
0: C&D.
1: Catch and develop?
0: Close. 713
1: Certificate of deposit?
0: 713-212-5799. Florida stories coming up in about 15 minutes. 713-212-5790. It's Matt. It's Ross. Jonathan with us as well as our producer. We want you to be a part of the radio program. 713-212-5790. 713-212-5790. 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
7: An accident's tying up the exit ramp, I-45, the Gulf Freeway, northbound at 69, the Southwest Freeway. And an accident's clearing up on the West Park Tollway, eastbound at Hillcroft, a right lane is blocked. I'm Joe Barnett in the 24-hour traffic center.
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0: Not Forest Curtis coming up here in about 10 minutes from now. Mine is from Kuala Lumpur, Malaysia, Ross.
1: Really?
0: Yeah.
1: That's fun.
0: Yeah, we spare no expense in finding you the best stories.
1: I like that.
0: 713-212-5790 if you want to chime in. Let's talk to our buddy Willa in Pearland. Willa, what's a good word today?
28: Oh, man, nothing much. I'm actually out here in California, about to be on my way to a Big Baller Brand store so I can get meet up with LeVar and give me some nice shirts, man. But first, before I get to the main thing, you know, James Harden, I want to ask you, if I'm sitting at home, me and my little brother were at home, and I watch him steal some cookies and I say nothing, am I innocent?
0: Where's he stealing the cookies from?
28: From anywhere. I just see him steal cookies. I see him steal cookies. Are he stealing from the pantry? He doesn't steal them. He takes cookies from the cookie from the pantry. My mom said don't get cookies, and he gets caught. Am I also involved in that? Right? I'm not innocent. What I'm saying is Altuve is like Baker said. He's the most innocent, right? But he is not innocent. So we can't say Altuve knew nothing about nothing, and he didn't. You know, he's not an innocent guy. So, you know, Altuve innocent, that's not right, you know. But we won in L.A. without the drums and all that, so it really doesn't matter. But Altuve isn't innocent. Now let's get to James Harden, who last week, Ross was saying that he needed to retire, right?
1: What?
28: Matt was hating on him, saying, yeah. Or maybe it was Matt. Somebody was hating.
1: I didn't say he needed to retire.
0: Matter of fact, James, I said just the opposite. I said he's nothing close to being retiring.
28: James Harden, last week when he was stinking it up and he had more turnovers than shots.
0: Nobody rents in retirement. You're listening to another radio show.
28: No. Oh, this is the only show I listen to.
0: Well, thank you for that, but we didn't suggest retirement. No, Willa, here's the thing. I know what you're going to do, Willa. And you're going to say, well, he balled out.
28: Yeah.
0: Game three don't matter, brah. It's game seven. It's game six. It's the most important games. Harden's final games of playoffs have been an unmitigated disaster. It's not me writing the storyline. It's James's box scores writing the storyline, and you know that.
28: Okay. Yeah, I got you. But y'all said he was done. Now, I mean, come on. I know what y'all were saying last week. Y'all were hating on him, saying it's over. He does this all the time.
0: It all the time.
28: Now he's balling.
0: Yeah, he does.
28: He balled three games in a row, right? Balled. You know what I'm saying? Three games in a row. Now,
0: Look at his last. He was the first one criticizing how poorly he played in the win the other night. He turned the ball over, couldn't shoot the three worth it, missed free throws.
28: The other day, but he also, his star was only had 10 points. He balled. If you scored 30 points in the league, you balled. I don't think
0: 27 shots or whatever it was, that's called chucking. It's not called balling.
1: He was 8 of 21. He was good at the free throw line. 8 of 21.
28: He didn't shoot 27. Nice try, though. But
0: I'm sorry. 8 of 21. I'd be bragging about that, Willie. Come on now. You know better than that.
28: 30 points. But also, okay, now Matt, Ross said today, because I was listening. I've been listening all day.
0: Thanks.
28: That he can't change the narrative, right? That 37-year-old, it can't change the narrative. What if he wins? What if he balls tonight?
1: It's not going to happen. Well, he could ball tonight, but they're not winning the championship. He could. No, I don't think he's changing the long-term narrative. Literally winning a championship would change it, but I just don't think that's going to happen in Cleveland. Do you think it is?
28: No. I don't think he's going to win the championship, but folding in big games is what his thing is. He might not ever win the championship. I mean, it just is what it is.
1: He's had a lot. Willa, I don't know why you're coming at me. Like, I've been defending and saying he's got like 11 40-point games in the playoffs, and I've been saying I think that the narrative is a little bit tipped against his favor, that he's been better in the playoffs than people think or realize. I've said that.
0: No, I'm gonna tell you what. I'm gonna give you my blanket statement, okay? And then you can go back.
28: Yeah.
0: I like James Harden. Yeah, it was a pleasure to call his basketball games. He is one of the greatest regular season players, one of the greatest regular season scorers I've ever seen in my entire life play in his basketball. And he has had some playoff success, but there are too many. And when you want to be one of the all-time great greats, you got to be known for the biggest moments. And unfortunately, James Harden either does not succeed or hides in the biggest moments of his NBA career. That is indisputable. It is indisputable.
28: It is. No, I give you that.
0: Okay, that's all I got.
28: He has stuck it up when it's time to win, but he's a baller. He's the second best Houston Rocket of all time, and we just can't talk down on him. That's all. I just don't want us to just talk down on him all the time. It seems like we talk down on him. He gave us some of our greatest years as Rockets fans. We didn't win, and I know you say you don't like hope, but at least we had something. So I just defend James Harden because besides Hakeem Olajuwon, he was the man.
0: Hey, I like James Harden. Thank you, Willa, for the phone call. Safe travels out there. I mean, look, It's an entire look. Jeff Bagwell and Craig Bezier are two of my favorite all-time Astros. But if you're going to write the story, part of the story is the October failures. That's, to me, in my own definition, self-definition of the greatest Astro of all time, postseason is a huge part of the equation. And that's why Jose Altuve tips the chart over Bagwell and Biggio, because of what he was able to do for the team in October. That's it. I mean, again, everybody's got their own rules. And if James Harden leads Cleveland to a championship, the narrative, Rossi, 100% can absolutely change. That's the incredible thing about sports. John Elway, one of my favorite quarterbacks growing up as a kid. Rossi, until he won his last two, he was known as a playoff choker. He won. The narrative changed on John Elway. It can change for athletes.
1: Yeah, but just
0: all
1: because
0: the
1: there's some big national narrative doesn't mean it's right and doesn't mean it's correct. Like, same thing we were just talking about Jose Altuve. The big national narrative is he's a cheater and he cheated the game and he besmirched the game of baseball, and that doesn't make it right. Just because everybody says James Harden is a playoff choker and that's all he does, that doesn't make it correct.
0: I don't think he's a playoff choker. He's a playoff...
1: Oh, you've used the word playoff choker this week.
0: Okay, you know what? I'll say it again. I'll make sure I'm very clear. In the biggest playoff games, I'm sorry, game three does not define a career.
1: Yeah.
0: A game six, a game seven, a winning when you need your guy the most, that defines a player. And James Harden can't do it. Has not done it before. I mean, if I need to go get his last five game sixes of game sevens, I'm...
1: Yeah, but game two and game three and four of the playoffs are the same thing. I mean, that's just a moving of a goalpost, in my opinion. I think just because he's had big.
0: I think when you're a knockdown, dragout 3-3, you need your superstar to play in that game seven. And if games and if
1: of course you need it.
0: Yeah, he goes and hides. That's not a narrative. That's not a narrative. That's the
1: I don't know. We'd have to pull up every single game seven box score of his. I don't even know how many game sevens he even played in.
0: Well, he had one last year for the Clippers. And was a complete no-show. It was against Denver, right? I think that's what it was.
1: I don't recall. I'm asking.
0: Does James have any remarkable last playoff games for the Rockets? Did the Rockets ever win a game?
1: He closed the game seven against Oklahoma City in the bubble.
0: You said
1: game seven. No, I'm bringing it up. He closed.
0: Did the Rockets lose a game and James Harden played unbelievably well and won and played so well that the Rockets could have won
1: I don't know. I'm not here to answer every question you pose, so you can bring it up.
0: I'm bringing it up. I'm telling you, James Harden is not a Game 7 player. I don't think I can argue that.
1: Game 7 of Oklahoma City, he assisted or scored a lot of their last points, and he got a big block against Lou Dort, and they won that game.
0: 1 out of 20.
1: Okay, so there you go. You said none, and I brought you one. So
0: okay, there you go. You got the one. You got one. Hey, everybody, James Harden.
1: Yeah, and nobody remembers
0: it
1: last. So you're
0: one
1: doing, like I
0: seven.
1: Said, you're changing the narrative. Everybody hears about Jose.
0: The narrative is out there. The narrative is out there.
1: Of course. I'm just saying it's not as bad as people try to say. I'm with Willa that he has, if he was a complete playoff choker, he wouldn't have 40-point games in the playoffs.
0: What I'm saying, in the biggest moments, James has not come through. Has he had 11 40-point games? That is, you know what,
1: yeah,
0: that is
1: that's pretty good.
0: You cannot argue that at all.
1: I wouldn't.
0: But in the biggest moments for James Harden, big
1: yeah,
0: moments
1: he's got
0: for
1: a
0: James
1: bunch
0: Harden
1: of big...
0: are not in the same conversation.
1: Yeah,
0: LeBron
1: he's got,
0: James in big moments in the same conversation.
1: He's got 12. Well, people try to complain about LeBron James, and he's a playoff choker too. Because he lost six NBA finals. You can always move the goalpost somewhere. Oh, he lost six finals. LeBron James is terrible. People try to say that.
0: LeBron's got rings. LeBron's got finals.
1: Of course. And nobody said James Harden is good to LeBron James. I don't think a single person on the planet would say that.
0: But
1: so, yes, James has big chokes.
0: Will is trying to tell me that LeBron James, that James Harden's an elite playoff basketball player. He's
1: I don't think Will has said that either.
0: Oh, I think people are listening going, I think Will is trying to overly defend James.
1: He is going too far defending James because James Harden is a great player and an all-time great and a Hall of Famer.
2: Matt, you also have to put into account the teams that all these other greats were on, and James Harden had what? CP3?
1: Not even a year. And then the 19, they lost in the second round to the Warriors.
2: James was by an island by himself in Houston doing all this. He didn't have no Chris Bosh.
1: He had Dwight Howard. They had Chris Paul. But they also went up against the all-time great dynasty in the Golden State Warriors. To me, James Harden, in his peak, they ran up against the Warriors. They weren't good enough. That's that. I mean, we can go down the list. You know, the Indiana Pacers ran up against the Chicago Bulls and the Knicks and whoever else. Like, they had some good runs, but they just weren't good enough. It's kind of similar to, yep, to maybe something like that.
0: Oh, we're super late. I'm sorry. When I think of clutch game seven, I'm going to win. James does not come to mind. For that matter, he ain't the only one. Donovan Mitchell, same spot right now with Cleveland. Donovan Mitchell's got a lot to fight for in this thing, too. I'm not trying to make James on an island by himself on this.
1: Yeah.
0: But I don't think anybody, now again, narratives are one thing. And you can doesn't necessarily because the Nationals says that I happen to agree with a, but I don't have, Jose Altuve is speculative. I have four, the last four game sevens he has played, James Harden has, he's lost in all four of them. Doesn't mean it's his fault exclusively, but I can go look up at his last game seven for the Nets, last game seven for the Sixers, last game seven for the Clippers, and I probably can give you some good numbers to back up the fact that this guy is not a game seven guy. And maybe I should narrow my scope of what I want to describe James Harden as. That's all I'm saying.
1: I'm not telling you he's an all-time great and he's up there with LeBron James. But no, I think it's oversold how bad he's been in the playoffs, I think.
0: Okay. Yeah, I mean, he's done okay. I mean, they're in the semis now. And they're one. You know what? And you know the biggest thing that's Ross, we talked about this before? You can change the narrative with one game. You can change it with one game. You beat them. You beat the whoever you're going to play in the East, the finals. And James can change all this as quick as he wants to. But the last four teams, he's had horrible game sevens. 134 Sports Talk 790, 713-212-5790, 713-212-5790. 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
3: An accident tying up the exit ramp I-45 to go freeway northbound at 69, the southwest freeway. And an accident clearing up on the West Park Tollway eastbound in Hillcroft, a right lane is blocked. I'm Joe Barnett in the 24-hour traffic center.
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0: Ross, do you ever do stupid things when you're 18 years old?
1: I do stupid things and I'm 41.
0: All right, well, I'm going to tell you what a French teen did at 18. Kuala Lumpur, Malaysia is the dateline on this. A French teen is facing mischief and public nuisance charges in Singapore after posting a video on social media. What did this person, the young man, do? He licked a straw from an orange juice vending machine and then put it back.
1: What?
0: Didier Gaspard Owen Maximilian, 18 years old, charged late April and hasn't entered a plea, according to the Straits Times. He allegedly committed the offense at a shopping mall on March the 12th, and his video spread rapidly when it surfaced. Apparently, there were 500 straws in the machine, and the company had to go to the machine, take them all out, and then re-sanitize them. These kids today apparently want to do gross things and put them on their social media to get IG follow numbers up. Mischief following a potential 2 years in prison or a fine or both. Public nuisance is less severe with up to 3 months in a fine or both. And if you want to look at the video, knock yourself out. But again, if you're going to go get a straw from a dispensary, just from an orange juice dispenser, just take one straw, use it, and move along. Don't put it back. That's gross.
1: That's disgusting.
0: Licking a straw from an orange juice vending machine and then putting it back. I mean, grow up. That's Singapore for you. Don't they cut
1: that's
0: their
1: Singapore
0: hands?
1: For you. I had a nickel for every time I heard that on this show.
0: Don't they cut their hands off if you get caught stealing?
1: I don't know if that's true anymore.
0: Feels like it's kind of appropriate.
1: Where was the big story about the guy getting caned? Was that in Singapore too? Back in the day, like way back in the day.
0: Way back in the day. I don't know. I don't even know where that's from, but yeah. I was thinking about caning. Didn't Adrian Peterson get in trouble for that too?
1: I believe, yeah, he was hitting his child with a switch. And I believe it was like a 3-year-old and he broke his skin, I thought, or something like that.
0: Terrible. Is that kid now in high school, I think?
1: I don't know.
0: I think he's highly recruited for high school football, if I'm not mistaken.
1: Well, if you're Adrian Peterson's son, you probably got a good shot.
0: You better say sorry, son. All right, Ross, what do you got this week?
1: Well, Matthew, did you see this story out of Atlanta? With your friends over at Waymo.
0: I did, actually.
1: Waymo's self-driving cars can be seen, of course, all over the Atlanta streets. But unfortunately, in an Atlanta neighborhood right now, residents say dozens of Waymo cars end up circling their cul-de-sac. Channel 2, this is from WSB-TV in Atlanta, reporting it's almost every little cul-de-sac in our area, so I think it's a problem. Said a neighbor living in the neighborhood where the cul-de-sacs, unfortunately, are being circled by Waymos. I think yesterday morning we had 50 cars that came through between 6 and 7. Residents say they started seeing the autonomous driverless cars about 2 months ago, but the groups and large numbers of Waymos circling in and out has started to grow in the last couple of weeks. Neighbors have been sharing videos with Channel 2 Action News. As apparently one resident put a sign up to block the Waymos from entering the cul-de-sac. What's going on with these Waymos? I'm scared.
0: Can I be serious for 1 second?
1: They're empty and not picking up anyone.
0: We're going to get a story about a bad accident, aren't we?
1: I mean, I think the Waymos have been getting in some accident. I think the numbers are, of course, lesser than humans. But I've seen them going in the wrong way in Austin, I think, recently. There was the one in Houston where there were two Waymos were like nose to nose. They just kept on backing up and going forward and backing up and going forward.
0: Like an Anchorman, and they were fighting with the Channel 4 Action News team?
1: Yeah.
0: Yeah, I did Waymo once. I'm probably pretty satisfied, Rossi. I don't think I'm done. I don't think I need to do any more.
1: Yeah. I'm going to support our local labor force, and I will not be using Waymo. I will be Ubering and Lyfting and tipping my driver.
0: By the way, I forgot to tell you. Yesterday, I went to go get a drink at the deli in our building, and the tip thing was left available again.
1: Hmm.
0: What did I put? Do you know what I put down?
1: What?
0: Zero.
1: It's not surprising.
0: I don't want to spend somebody else's money. That's all I'm saying.
1: That's fine. I gave a dollar. And apparently, you're still upset about it.
0: No, I'm not upset. I'm just saying. I forgot to tell you it happened to me yesterday. I guess that app makes you forget about that stuff pretty quick.
1: Mm-hmm.
0: You're in a hurry. Don't have time to do that.
1: Yeah, I guess people are in a rush.
0: All right, Jonathan, what do you got this week?
2: One man has attempted to become the first man in the world to pull a car along with his manhood.
1: Oh, Jesus.
2: Including being on fire as well. John Stephenson, 50, was set alight before he yanked the French police car, which weighed 2 tons and around 131 feet along a residential street, using his genitalia while being on fire. He attached a tow rope to his manhood before pulling this French car. I don't know the name of it. Excuse me. But, yeah, he's a dad of three and said he wanted to raise awareness on prostate cancer and bullying in schools.
0: It does beg the question, what have each of you pulled with your testicles lately?
2: You would want to know, huh?
0: I'll take that as a no answer.
2: Ross, answer.
1: I nothing?
0: Yeah, I don't think I've ever put anything around my testicles, correct? That you would actually use to pull something? Like a levy? String? Rope? They're not that strong. I mean, they're strong, but not that strong. And that'll click. We're late. We get to Hell Yeah or Not next. 148 on Sports Talk 790. 713-212-5790, 713-212-5790. 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
5: An accident just cleared out of the way. North Sam Houston Tollway eastbound at Veterans Memorial. I-45 to go freeway northbound on the exit ramp to 69. The Southwest Freeway, watch out for an accident tying up that ramp. And an accident's clearing up on the West Park Tollway eastbound at Hillcroft. I'm Joe Barnett in the 24-hour traffic center.
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0: that earlier today from the guy that wants to pull the pitcher after one walk. We should actually collect some calls once in a while.
1: Okay. Do we have, believe it or not, or no?
2: 5 seconds.
1: Oh, okay, I didn't know if we had it or not. I just had not received it. You know what? I'll stretch. 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He goes to nice places and eats food. He's going to eat chicken and biscuits and gravy and sausage. And we're going to eat tamales. We're going to eat enchiladas. We're going to, Mr. Texas and Ross and myself, we're going to go out and taste some of the great food of the state of Texas. And we'll put it on our Instagram at SportsRV, at SportsMT. And Ross has the On Deck Show at 6 o'clock. First pitch, 7:10. Brian McTaggart will join Ross for part of the On Deck coverage. 5 minutes left to go on the show. What should we do? I think I filled enough time. We should play America's fastest growing sports radio game show. We simply call it Monday through Thursday. Believe it or not, but on Fridays we call it a hell yeah or not. And here's how it works. We call 713-212-5790. 713-212-5790. Today's edition of Hell Yeah or Not is all things about the PGA Championship. I'll read your statement about the PGA Championship. Statement is completely and utterly accurate. You'll say this.
3: Hell yeah!
1: Statement's erroneous, full of bunk and made up. You'll say this.
4: Not.
1: Jonathan, if they get two right, they're going to see who?
5: A triumph.
1: When?
5: The 22nd.
1: All right, let's go. You love triumph. We love triumph. Let's play. Kenneth on 790. Kenneth, you ready to play Hell Yeah or Not?
6: Hell yeah.
1: Kenneth, good luck to you, Kenneth. The PGA Championship was founded as a match play event back in 1916. It did not change the stroke play until 1958. Hell yeah or not?
6: I'm going to go hell yeah.
3: Hell yeah!
1: Good. Statement number two for the win. The PGA Championship record score is 21 under par by Xander Schauffele in 2024. Hell yeah or not?
6: I'm going to go not.
3: Hell yeah!
1: He was disappointed. He was thinking about going to see him some triumph. Steve on 790. Steve, who was your favorite part of today's 10-2 radio show?
7: Hell yeah.
1: The oldest ever winner of the PGA Championship is Gary Player, who won it at 44 years old and back in 1981. Hell yeah or not?
7: Hell yeah.
1: No, Phil Mickelson in 2021. I think somebody has been day drinking. Matt on 790, ready to play Hell Yeah or Not?
8: Hell yeah.
1: Since 2020, the official name of the tournament for the PGA Championship is presented by Vanguard. Hell yeah or not?
8: Hell yeah.
1: No.
4: Not.
1: That's good, though. Michael and Spring on 790. Michael, your favorite part of today's 10-2 radio show?
9: Man, was that crazy dude talking about the pitchers. Come on now.
1: The PGA Championship has only gone to a playoff 6 times, which is the least of any of the 4 major championships. Hell yeah or not?
9: Hell yeah.
1: No, well over 10. Ike on 790. Ike, you ready to play Hell Yeah or Not?
10: Hell yeah.
1: The total prize pool for the PGA Championship this year is $27 million. Hell yeah or not?
10: Not.
1: It's 19. Not. Statement number two for the win. The PGA Championship trophy is named the Hagen Trophy in honor of Walter Hagen, who won the event 5 times in the 1920s. Hell yeah or not?
10: Hell yeah.
1: It's the Wanamaker Trophy. Come on! Everybody knows that. Mike in Houston. Mike, you ready to play Hell Yeah or Not?
11: Hell yeah.
1: Outside of the United States golfers, the most represented country is Ireland with 5 PGA Championship victories. Hell yeah or not?
11: Not.
1: It's not. Australia. All right, that's it. Again, Astros at 6. Before that, 4 hours of entertainment, excitement, and more NFL and Texan schedule breakdown. It's part of the team on Sports Talk 790.
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8: The News Radio 740 forecast, partly sunny today with a high of 90, cloudy tonight with a low of 73.
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0: Chill, H-Town. 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Adam Clanton and Adam Wexler are

0: It's 2 o'clock on a Friday, which means it's time to get the A-team underway and get you into the weekend. I'm AC. He's Wex. Josh Jordan is our fearless producer. And we're taking up until 6 o'clock tonight. We'll make way for Astros on deck coverage at that point, where we will get you ready for the Rangers. And I hope a win this weekend. I don't know.
1: The whole weekend, you're hoping for one.
0: Well,
1: way to come in guns blazing like you usually do.
0: We had a caller yesterday that said, hey, what is the rotation for the Rangers? And I know it's lighter tonight, DeGrom tomorrow.
1: What difference does it make who they're pitching?
0: That's what he asked about.
1: You're here for the Astros.
0: He was asking who the Astros
1: lineup. We didn't even answer him. I didn't even notice he asked. I thought he said, what's the rotation? Well, and he goes, but you already answered it. And then he moved on.
0: You were making a point, and I was letting you make it and not interrupting. And then we ran out of time in the segment, and then we moved on with the show. But those things happen a billion times a week.
1: Three pitchers from a good pitching staff are pitching in Houston this weekend, and they'll be facing the Astros.
0: Like four pitchers just did. From one of the best pitching staffs.
1: The Rangers have actually, I'll check again. I think
0: lower ERA.
1: Yeah, they've been good.
0: Then the Mariners.
1: Yeah.
0: Wow. Wait, why'd you say that like Rachel Nichols?
1: Because I'm saying it that way.
0: Yeah.
1: I mean, why does she have exclusivity on that?
0: That's a good point. You know what? Screw it. Why does she say it like you? So anyway, the whole point of this is to say I said this on Monday. Just kidding. I wasn't here on Monday. I had food poisoning. I said this on Tuesday, but I thought it on Monday. Somebody's not going to survive this week if it goes poorly. It's gone almost as poorly as it could have, with the exception of a walk-off that was barely achieved after a gag job that preceded it in the same game.
1: We can't walk.

0: 6-3.
1: So they're seventh?
0: So I was way off.
1: Are they tied with
0: I probably could take the math even further, and maybe they're even closer than 0.01 apart. But you're not going to see much difference is the point. And the Astros' offense in May has been not very good.
2: No.
0: And so expecting it to change would be unlikely to be the way to go. I keep thinking about the Astros and what we hear from those inside the organization that visit the station, whether it's Dana Brown, Joe Espada, Astros players, or everybody else that we talk to. Hope and belief, two different things. Astros have the Rangers this weekend for three, as AC said. I hope they get a win this weekend. The Astros have the Rangers in this weekend. I believe they're going to win two or three games this weekend. One of those is easy
1: those
0: to say.
1: Two very
0: the other one
1: scenarios.
0: Is very hard to say because it's very hard to believe. Well, they have to go out there and do it first. I mentioned the four-game losing streak that they snapped on Wednesday. Was their third losing streak of four games or more since they opened the season, 5-2. Their record says they're barely not the worst team in baseball, just barely. But since they left home for the first time, they have been the worst team in baseball, and that's what's troubling. You know, their series record over their last eight series is now 2-6. This last series was another incident. You're just falling further and further away. And now as you dive into three more games inside the division, or four more games with Seattle inside the division, now three more today, their first three games today, tomorrow, and Sunday with the Rangers, the last of their division foes to meet them this year. Well, you're going to fall further and further out of that race. The wild card race is clearly wide open because there's still two division leaders, the Guardians and this division's leader, that aren't very good. So naturally the teams behind them outside of the Yankees are in the wild card race, and there are spots to be had with 120 plus games to go. The math says for sure you can get there, but the baseball says you can't, and that's what has to change. We will see what the Hooks lineup looks like again tonight. You did get Jake Myers in a second rehab game yesterday, but there was no Jeremy Pena with the sore neck, so that obviously has slowed just a touch. Myers has appeared in a couple of games, and I also don't think it makes any difference whether he's playing for the Astros or not personally, but the other players just might. So where things stand with them, all that time into the show after we spent 2.5, 3, 4 months waiting for, I just want to pencil in where these 17 games are. And now we know where the Texans will be, at what point in the season that they get to open up the season definitively at home. We knew yesterday because of the reporting and leaks that they were going to open the season with the Buffalo Bills here in Houston. Three of their first four will be here in Houston, including the only visit they ever get from a team that shares their state. The Cowboys will visit early in the season.
1: That's going to be a bloodbath for the Cowboys.
0: I figured from you, especially on an Anything Goes Friday, you were going to add that's going to be a bloodbath. Your next comment would be in the stands or in the parking lot or in Dallas.
1: You know what? If people are still fighting outside of football stadiums, well, it must be America, but it's still stupid.
0: I'm not going to say it hasn't happened here because it quite obviously has.
1: Especially between those fan bases.
0: But it's pretty infrequent in comparison, at least as captured on social media. If you go to social media anytime after the noon games or the 3:15, 3:25 games on Sunday night, Monday morning, there's a pretty good chance find one of a fight, and it won't likely come from Reliant Stadium.
1: Well, you're not calling it Houston Stadium anymore?
0: Well,
1: happened?
0: You corrected me. I that seems foolish considering the Texans will not play any games in Houston Stadium. Only teams that kick the ball only.
1: Right. And can't
0: use
1: their
0: only
1: hands.
0: Kick the ball, not also pick up the ball, throw the ball, and carry the ball, but only kick the ball, they will play in Houston Stadium.
1: Yeah, it shouldn't be called football.
0: Now, they do throw the ball if they're coming from out of bounds. And
1: right.
0: One of the ball boys has been polite enough to hand them the extra ball while they chase it in the stands.
1: There is a direct correlation. I'm not even making this up for effect or because it sounds good, because it does sound good, between the later kickoff time and the chances of those types of incidents happening. Because as we all know, what fuels incidents like that? It's not actually
0: fandom.
1: Hatred between two fan bases. It's
0: people who have tickets,
1: beverages.
0: Who have home game tickets for that game, but sell them to visiting fans. Those two things are what promotes it. Fandom and fans from the other teams getting in the building.
1: What we haven't talked about in that vein is how
0: and alcohol.
1: Awesome the Cavs organization was for sending about 500 season ticket holders to a road playoff game and paying for everything, lodging, transportation, food.
0: 5,000?
1: 500.
0: 500.
1: Season ticket holders. And then, you know,
0: I'm looking for some seats for a game.

0: 5 of this postseason series. All right, how many can we get here? 4? 8? How about 500? Up, oh, we've got them. How is that possible?
1: Well,
0: are you getting 500 seats to a road playoff game?
1: I am pro not letting the other team's fans come into your building for whatever reason, especially when the stakes are at their highest. And I can't tell you how disgusting it was, let alone the product on the floor. And during game 6, to see that idiot Lakers fan, who had his kid with him, by the way, sitting courtside next to head of communications Tracy Hughes, and just gesticulating, mimicking everything that idiot LeBron James kept doing on the floor, he was doing courtside.
0: So he was laying on the floor repeatedly?
1: That's a good point. That's the one thing he probably didn't do.
0: Well, how many times did he go to his face as if he'd been hurt?
1: Oh, my foul. He fouled me with his elbow.
0: Amazing. 9 minutes in, the first show after the Texans NFL schedule release.
1: Well, we haven't gotten to that yet.
0: We're on LeBron.
1: LeBron.
0: 9 minutes in.
1: LeBron keeps making the story about LeBron.
0: He didn't do anything yet on our show.
1: He whined about a basketball.
2: You gave my ball to the head coach and my pee-pee hurts.
1: Come on, LeBron. You're 41 years old, not 11. That's what you were acting like.
0: I'm sure he has room for another ball in his 19th house.
1: Yeah, it is funny to hear how, well, he might take the veterans minimum to go play somewhere else.
0: Oh, all right. Well, the next segment we can talk about pairing up with Kevin Durant here in Houston.
1: No, he's going to pair up with Kevin Durant's ex-teammates in the Bay Area.
0: Russell Westbrook's going to join him.
1: No.
0: James Harden's getting out of L.A. to go to his ex-team. Oh, he's going to play with Draymond.
1: Yes. And Stephanie.
0: LeBron playing for Steve Kerr. That should be fun.
1: As we all predicted, back. With an extension.
0: That's not happening.
1: Not his assistants, though.
0: I don't think that's
1: Jerry Stackhouse was like, I'm out of here.
0: If you're playing for the veteran minimum, pick a team that's
1: the vet minimum for him is $15 million.
0: I know.
1: It's insane.
0: I know.
1: Is he the only guy that gets that number because he has a 4 in front of his age?
0: Sometimes it's based on, I guess it would be solely based on your longevity. Yeah.
1: Yeah. Okay.
0: I don't, because now you're talking about that. The salary scale on like Giannis's and Butler and Durant's contract when they keep getting, if not Durant, because he took less.
1: Right.
0: But they get up there a little bit faster. Yeah. I can't wait to talk about that. We'll set aside a segment for where should LeBron take the vet minimum to go play. And we'll see if the 14th or 15th best team in the league is where he's deciding to go.
1: I'll let you
0: know. And I'm being nice
1: segment.
0: To Golden State.
1: I know.
0: 16th best team, 18th best team. He's not playing for the 16th best team in the league next year.
1: I mean, think about it, though. If he's playing with Luka or Steph, both of them are pretty darn good shooters. But
0: well, that's great. Steph's been a good shooter for all of the years that his team's missed the playoffs.
1: It'd be great if he did go there and all three of those
0: I'm not saying this as any kind of negative towards LeBron and his ability to play great basketball still. Honestly, there's a scenario where Kawhi changes teams, Giannis changes teams, Jaylen Brown changes teams, and LeBron changes teams, and he impacts his team more.
1: Yeah.
0: He's still that good, and if he's on the court and maybe they're not, it could happen.
1: It could. But what's going to happen next segment is we're actually going to dive into this Texans schedule. And by the way, of all the teams to take a shot in the course of their schedule release at CJ Stroud.
0: You'll never guess which one it was.
1: This is the last team that needed to be doing that kind of stuff. And as you guys know, if you're longtime listeners to the show, this is something that I have been screaming from the rooftops for a long time about. This particular team and its, ironically, particular quarterback. So yeah, all of that coming up next here on a Friday edition of the program.
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1: Get yourself over to Set These Fine Jewelry, and you can make the weekend start off on the right foot. I mean, if you walk through the door tonight and you say, hey, honey, I went to Set These and I have you some diamonds, I doubt it's going to be a bad weekend. It's definitely not going to be a bad Friday night for you. That's what you can do to get the weekend started off right. And it doesn't have to be a special occasion, but if it does, make sure that it's Set These that's a part of it. They've been at the same location for years and years and years on Voss Road between San Felipe and Westheimer, where timeless elegance comes to life. And what that means is anything you can dream of or dream up, they can come up with it if they don't have it already. And they do. Brilliant diamonds, vibrant gemstones, handcrafted designs, all waiting on you in a newly renovated showroom. Tell Natish and his amazing staff and crew that I sent you in there, and tell them you heard about it right here on Sports Talk 790. Sethi's Fine Jewelry on Voss Road between San Felipe and Westheimer. 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
6: Two right lanes are blocked with an accident. I-45, the North Freeway, northbound at Tidwell. Traffic is slow before the 610 North Loop. North Sam Houston Tollway, eastbound at Veterans Memorial. That wreck is cleared. Traffic is slow. Backed up to Antoine. I'm Joe Barnett in the 24-hour traffic center.
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1: So, forgive me for not knowing the exact time. What exactly was the time that the Texans schedule dropped last night? Right after we were off the air, or did they give it an hour?
0: No, it's league-wide at 6:30.
1: Okay. I couldn't remember if it was the top of the hour or the bottom of the hour either. And then there's the Eastern time that you got to factor in. I mean, it was coming out. And we had talked about so many of the, quote, leaks already. I never really sat down to figure out how many of the dates, what did you say, around nine of them were still to be determined?
0: I think we knew seven, felt good about giving you seven, so 10 others.
1: Okay. But, you know, nothing really... Other than them only having the one primetime home game against the Colts, which is really not...
0: In my opinion, just for who the Texans are right now and the division foes that they have, I'd prefer none of their division games to be primetime games. I would like to see some of their other better matchups be with better teams mm-hmm. in primetime. That's just me and just where things are. I would hope it'd be nice if the Texans would stay at this level and somebody else in this division could stay at this level. Just from a competitive, fun, primetime, league-wide interest standpoint, from a football standpoint, it'd be totally fine if the other three teams in this division weren't very good. But yeah, I think you know what I'm saying. And it looks like the Jaguars are probably there. 6:30 last night, the schedule comes out, and along with it, I didn't post anything about the schedule on social media, and I also didn't post anything on social media about the social media from these schedules, because I wanted to make sure, and it was laborious. I watched every single one of the schedule releases.
1: How did I know you were going to do that?
0: In detail and in length, including the 11-plus minutes produced by the team that I ranked 32 out of 32 on their schedule release.
1: Did you do this in one sitting?
0: Yeah, I did it. I started after I'd made my shrimp po' boys, and then
1: so it was last night.
0: It was last night, and then I just continued.
1: Before you went to bed, you had spent how many hours on
0: this? It took a while.
1: It like, had to have. There's 32 teams, and one's 11.
0: Most teams were between 1:20 and 3:30. There's a couple teams in the fives. One of the very, very, very good ones was better than 8 minutes long, the second longest one.
1: So this took you around 2 hours?
0: Neighborhood. I mean, I still spoke to my family a couple times over the course of the night.
1: Well, that's a surprise. I'm kidding. Okay.
0: So I've ranked them, by the way. We don't have to do that here.
1: No, but I do want to know who 32 was, because who cares about number one?
0: It was the Eagles.
1: Really?
0: Yep.
1: Okay, this is a dumb question. Because I am as detached from this thing as anyone. I'm not a killjoy. You know that. I'm not the wet blanket of the show or anything. But I am just not. It's like I'll catch it if it's good because I know I'll see it because people will give it traction. Talking about
0: for
1: who's
0: sure.
1: the best.
0: Yeah, no question.
1: Like, it's kind of like Super Bowl commercials. You're more captive to the Super Bowl commercials because you're watching the game.
0: Like without getting into detail of what any of the teams were, and I haven't told you anything about what these videos actually were. What teams do you know you needed to watch, or what teams did you then go watch?
1: Well, you had.
0: You don't have to say what it is. Just tell us which these teams were.
1: You had expectations for Seattle because of last year, didn't you? The Mattel toys? That was awesome. You didn't remember that from last year?
0: Not even a bit.
1: The only reason I didn't remember it, but I was reminded of it because somebody in talking about, schedule releases are tonight, reminded everyone, hey, this is what they did last year.
0: Well, saying that, it was very creative and very well thought of last year. They were very equally creative this year. It ranked high in the Wexler scale.
1: But this is the
0: Seattle
1: dumb question.
0: Did a good job.
1: You ready for this?
0: Yeah. The dumb question.
1: I feel like the Texans did more than one.
0: Well, the Texans, I'll say what I've seen from them. The Texans had a typical schedule release that came out as everybody else's did. I ranked it close, probably near the middle, but closer to the bottom end. They also produced one from their mascot, Toro,
1: okay,
0: which I liked more than the one that the team put
1: That's
0: out
1: That's where
0: year.
1: I wanted to go with this.
0: Some year, they've done some awesome stuff, and yeah. It's just personal preference. Again, this is only my list, not everybody else's.
1: Yeah.
0: So we'll see how it shakes out.
1: That's why I asked. That was the dumb question. Did they do more than one? Because the mascot one was clearly very intensive. You can't just wake up and do something like that without really planning. I mean, physically alone, they had to get props on props on props.
0: And their actual video needed a lot less of that. But I also understand why they did it. And again, not getting into any of the specifics yet. So I won't bore you with that yet. We've got a long show.
1: Yeah, I'm not hating on it. It was just, to me, it's Brian Cushing.
0: It was very 25th anniversary of the Texans centric.
1: And I get that part of it. So that's why I understand. But it was just underwhelming to me.
0: And there were minimum, and again, the Wexler scale of ratings, there were a minimum 10 teams worse.
1: Oh, yeah. No, it's I'm not lumping them in with the worst of the worst. But because this has become such a thing, I'm like, as a fan, almost wanting them to shoot for the greatest.
0: Yeah, you know, one of the people, Eric, that was involved with them for a number of years, and I'm not sure how many years since he's been there, but it's been a few. When it comes out every year, where he is now, he's worked in college athletics a lot since then. He reposts one of the videos that he did while he was there, and it's awesome. And they've had over the 6-ish years that people have really gone out of their way team wide to create these. The Texans have been on the plus side. If you said since the dawn of launching your schedule via social media, the Texans are very, very much on the positive side of that.
1: As you just pointed out, is still relatively in its infancy as opposed to Super Bowl commercials, which are very much not
0: like the Broncos trotting out Peyton Manning for theirs last night, and he was with his daughter, and she was, he was saying to her, "Man, this is, when we had to find the schedule, I had to look in the newspaper to find it. I mean, we didn't even have the internet back then." And she said, "You had internet for your entire career, Dad."
1: That's awesome. Here's the deal, because he came out in '98, and
0: he also was lamenting as they were in their living room watching the schedule, watching TV, and Bo Nix was doing a commercial in the spot, and Peyton's like, "Man, I'm jealous of that guy. I should get all these commercials."
1: Well, wait until he hosts SNL. But I will say, I know you're not an adult cartoon guy. I was impressed with the Colts' effort taking the Simpsons and turning it around.
0: I have the Colts at number 3.
1: Yeah, it was
0: good. Awesome.
1: That's really
0: good. I laughed
1: good.
0: Out loud.
1: Yeah, I mean,
0: or as you might see on Curb Your Enthusiasm, LOL, Adam, LOL.
1: Well, this is another dumb question. They had to have gotten in touch with the Simpsons crew to do something like that.
0: I didn't go through it, but there was a big write-up on how they got theirs done. I got an email from the group that helped the Packers put their puppeteering claymation schedule release together. I didn't respond, and I'll tell you now, I had them ranked in the bottom 5.
1: So, but see, claymation can be funny. Just watch Celebrity Deathmatch.
0: When we get into this more in detail, whenever it is you'd like to do that, I'll give you what I was looking for when I rated them.
1: How about at 2:45?
0: Sure. And many more times during the show. There's 32 teams. There's a lot to get to.
1: What did you, just real quick, since we're on the topic and I am curious, who did you have number 1?
0: The Cowboys.
1: Okay. I haven't even seen theirs. I might have seen 3 of these. I'm not even kidding.
0: The 2 longest videos ranked first and last.
1: Interesting.
0: The Cowboys were first, and they had the second longest.
1: And their rival was last.
0: And the Eagles had the longest, and I put it last.
1: What did you think? My second question before we go to break is, what did you think of my boy, close personal friend of both mine and the missus, Chris Jericho, and his involvement with the Vikings?
0: Well, when it first popped up, it took me a second to recognize either of the people that the Vikings chose to feature. Once I saw the number on the player, and it was pretty obvious from his looks what who he probably was, I knew him, and it took me a minute to realize who the waiter was, but I figured it out.
1: My only question...
0: Chris Jericho.
1: Yeah, he's Canadian. What is he a Vikings fan, or did they just decide...
0: He could certainly pass for somebody who wanted to audition for the Vikings mascot.
1: Yeah? No, he's definitely got that Nordic look to him.
0: So yeah, we'll get into a few of those. We haven't really talked about the actual event itself, which is telling you who everybody plays and where and when. We knew, again, the Texans would be featured in primetime quite a bit, or standalone games. Knew about the Jacksonville game week 6, knew about the Colts game here in Houston, one of their Thursday night games. That's the only standalone game scheduled for Houston this year of the 5 that they have currently on the schedule. The other 3 I haven't mentioned: at Pittsburgh, at Philly, at Green Bay. And again, we were aware of each of those games yesterday. All 3 of those games, like I said, on the road, and all 3 of them are over the final 6 games of the season. 4 of the Texans' final 6 games are away from Reliant Stadium this season. Naturally, on the front side of the schedule, three of their first four, four of their first seven, the seven games that come before the off week are all here in Houston at Reliant Stadium. So it would be nice if the Texans did not start the season the way they did a year ago, needing to win 10 out of 11 to end up winning 12 games, because just the way that laid out. We'll get into the details of it.
1: All right, we are less than an hour away from our scheduled guest to join us in studio. That would be Calvin Jerome Murphy. He's going to be stopping by, but before we do any of that, Best of X is next. And this was like an unexpected gem that we got. I was not a huge fan of the tactician that is Dusty Baker. I just never had been. But I have further appreciation for Dusty Baker, the man, after what you will hear next segment.
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1: 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I know I sound like a broken record every time I talk about them. They're that good. You're talking about chicken, jalapenos, wrapped in bacon, and then there's wing sauce on it. Like, what part of that isn't amazing? And life-changing, frankly.
0: White wings. 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Seasoned grilled chicken wrapped in bacon and dipped in our Big City Wings hot sauce. 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
1: Right.
0: But plenty of other items to choose from. The Al Pastor quesadillas, had those. 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

0: All right, Best of X. We do it every day at this time at 2:30 here on the A-Team. And, you know, some of these I get a little bit more up for than others just because of the subject matter. And this is one of those times. Now, if tell me if you had, first of all, the Up in Smoke podcast. Or no, All the Smoke. Which one is it? I can't remember.
1: It's not Cheech and Chong.
0: It's Matt Barnes. Well, there was also the Up in Smoke tour with Dr. Dre back in the late 90s that I wanted to attend. But
1: who else was on it with Dre?
0: Eminem.
1: Well, then it's not Dre and Eminem.
0: Snoop.
1: It's not Dre and Eminem and Snoop.
0: Ice Cube.
1: It's not Dre and Eminem and Snoop and Ice Cube.
0: Fitty.
1: It's not Dre, Eminem, Snoop, Ice Cube, and Fitty.
0: And Nate Dogg, who was still there at the time, but may he rest now.
1: It's the Matt Barnes-led All the Smoke.
0: Okay.
1: Baseball edition.
0: I did not know they did baseball. I guess I just missed that. I thought it was all basketball, which would be fine. That's what he played. I like that he's branching out, I guess. I mean, he's a creep, and he was a total dirty player in the NBA, but he does a good podcast.
1: It's still wild when you say that. I don't necessarily disagree. And then he's still the more likable of the two that were in the personal, very personal feud, he and Derek Fisher.
0: That is why I call him a creep, because of that feud. And you're exactly right.
1: Well,
0: ranked number one if I'm ranking human beings of those two.
1: Right. So why is he a basketball creep?
0: No, just
1: like why is he a creep off the court?
0: Because he did.
1: I know. Okay. Some other stuff.
0: Thing. No, he did, like when that whole thing was happening with Derek Fisher,
1: when he was sleeping with his wife.
0: Yeah. He was saying some pretty sleazy things in his own right.
1: And I know too much family?
0: About I just know too much about his personal life that I don't want to, and so therefore he's a creep. That's how I.
1: So Dusty Baker sat down with the All the Smoke podcast, yes. Matt Barnes, etc.
0: Yes, and he was talking about. He was asked by Matt Barnes about when he came in back in 2020 to take the Astros managerial position and all that came with it, which was a whole lot of baggage.
1: Yeah, his scenario for coming here, he'd actually had an opportunity with Philadelphia. The Astros called. He was talking to his son about it, Darren, and you know, just the whole idea of the opportunity here in Houston was one worth taking. He got into that first.
2: Usually you don't inherit a championship team like that. And I was like, well, this is sent from above. I knew I had a chance to win. I didn't care about the scandal because I wasn't there.
3: Mm-hmm.
2: And I just told him, hey, man, I asked the world to forgive him. And because the hardest thing in the world is for people to forgive each other. But everybody's quick to throw stones, mm-hmm. you know. And so
1: I had a chance to join a championship team.
0: Everything you said, by the way, is totally on point because how often does not just a championship contender in baseball or really any team come available, but you're talking about, I mean, they were coming off a 2019 season that was historical in a lot of rights with the type of numbers they had put up. I mean, Gerrit Cole left and nobody was really even blinking about picking them as a contender, even with the scandal, because they were so well constructed.
1: Well, he got them after a third consecutive 100-win season, mm-hmm. 107 in that most recent year, widely regarded as the best team in baseball, and then they played a 7-game World Series, which they lost. He took over that team. He took over the following year. You heard what he had to say about, the scenarios that were there and, you know, why it was, you know, it was worth taking, especially for someone who had been so close so many times. He'd been basically done nothing in his major league managerial career, except win and win and win and win and win, except not win the big one and not win as much in the postseason that maybe some of those teams winning suggested he might. Or we could all understand that, oh yeah, I forgot, it's baseball. It's really, really, really, really difficult to win, even when you have the best roster. You might not even win a series, let alone three series.
0: Like,
1: happens all the time.
0: Think about the fact that when he finally won, which, by the way, for him is really, that's the emphasis. He finally won one. He hadn't before he came to Houston. Houston had, but he hadn't. That was the whole thing. It wasn't even the first time he took the Astros to the World Series.
1: Yeah, took the team to the World Series in the first full season that he was manager of the Astros, naturally his first season, which you'll hear him talk about here in a minute, was the COVID season. Losers, 29-31, the Astros were that year.
0: I didn't even want him to go to the playoffs, remember?
1: One of our most fun conversations. Just go to the dance. You never know who you're going to get to dance with. Dance with almost everybody. They were hot. They got all the way to Game 7 of the ALCS. It was great. It was a great, great, great experience in the postseason. They almost came back from 3-0.
0: I can't believe that Tampa kept them from going to another World Series and another one against the Dodgers, where they would have won, by the way.
1: 4 years as manager of the Astros, and they reached the championship series, the American League Championship Series, all 4 years. Won the World Series in year three, fell short in year four, losing the ALCS, and that was his last season here in Houston. Joe Espada took over after that, and they have not won a playoff game since
0: then. Yeah, let's get to the good stuff now. He says what you and me and basically everybody in Houston with a brain has been screaming ever since that day in January, and then later at spring training when the PR was just a total gaffe, what we all have been saying about a certain member of the Houston Astros organization.
2: One of the best things that happened to me when I got there was the fact that we had COVID, and we didn't have to deal with the with the fans and the booing and the jeers. And, you know, the guy that took the brunt of it was really, you know, Jose Altuve, and he was the most innocent dude there. You know, that you know, really affected me how he was
3: treated.
2: Yeah. I mean, all over everywhere. And he didn't deserve it.
0: It's like, yes, this guy to this day still gets booed way more than anyone else. Of course, there's hardly anybody left, but it's like, it's just every time I hear it, I still laugh. I'm like, you guys are so stupid. Just the most ignorant fans ever are the ones that boo Jose Altuve simply because, and I told you why I think half the reason this happens. It's because he's short. It's easy. It's a mob mentality.
1: I'd never heard that theory before.
0: I'm telling you right now.
1: It's because he's not half tall.
0: Half of it is because he is the face of the franchise. The other half is because, and it's because he's short that they hate him even more, because this little runt is doing this, these numbers against my favorite baseball team, Yankees, all the time. It goes into it, I'm telling you.
1: I mean, it's way down the list. I mean, your team that he's doing it to, well, he took their team's MVP, according to them. That's a much bigger reason for, in my opinion,
0: we'll
1: the Dumbs to boo him.
0: A little bit later.
1: You know, the fact that he is literally the face of the franchise and the face of the statement-making part of the franchise on that day. He's the best player on the team. He's the best player in franchise history.
0: Yankees fans are
1: so,
0: a special kind of dumb.
1: There's 10 reasons that would go off my list before.
0: But
1: man, boo, shorty.
0: Yeah.
1: Boo, not tall person. I think that's, I mean, I think it's more you're kind of combining, he doesn't say anything. He doesn't push back.
0: At all.
1: He doesn't fight.
0: He doesn't talk.
1: I mean, that's me talking about Altuve, not Altuve talking about Orbit. He doesn't talk at all.
0: It's the delivery for me.
1: It's a little bit like he doesn't say anything back to anybody.
0: No.
1: When people bring it to his attention,
0: he just rakes.
1: He just answers their questions and doesn't really care too much about it. And he also doesn't talk a lot, period. He talks after games. He talks as a normal member of the, but we get interviews from almost all the other mega stars, Hall of Fame caliber players about all sorts of different stuff. He's not in commercials. He's not doing anything.
0: It's just
1: he doesn't push back at all. And a lot of other players would.
0: He just signs autographs for kids and is awesome all around as a human being. And that's off the field in addition to on the field. Like,
1: he also doesn't push back for the same reason I always bring up. I mean, as Dusty said, he's like the least involved or the most innocent. Nobody's innocent that's playing for the team that's benefiting from this, including Jose Altuve. Guys are on base for him. Guys are winning games because of it. When he goes 0-for-4, somebody else went 3-for-4 and drove in 3 runs. He benefited from it. He's a cheater. They're all cheaters.
0: Right, which is what idiot Yankees fans had to be very, very vividly reminded of earlier today by one of my favorite local follows on social media. We'll get to that in a little bit, but as promised next, back to that
1: Hey, what's
0: Texans
1: up, Derek? Yeah, what do you mean, what's up? What are you doing right now? What's with that needle and all those pills? Oh, you were not going to say anything about this. You're just going to benefit from it all these years. The captain, all that stuff, you know, the baseball gift basket stuff that you do. We're not going to say anything about that. You're not going to say anything about this, right? That's right. Play ball. All right, see you, Jeets.
0: And then after the game, he goes out with Minka Kelly. Or any number of just ridiculous 10s and 11s. All right, more on the NFL / Texans schedule release. And just an absolute out of pocket and out of line of all teams to take a shot at C.J. Stroud via their schedule release. We'll get to all that as we wind down the 2 o'clock hour.
1: Oof, we're cast out.
0: Next.
1: 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I'm so tired. I better wind it down.
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0: All right, don't wait for the next outage. 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
5: Two right lanes are blocked with an accident. I-45, the North Freeway North, out of Tidwell. Traffic is slow back up to the 610 North Loop. I-45, the North Freeway North, out of Crichton Road. Two left lanes are blocked. Traffic is slow back up to Lake Woodlands Drive. And two right lanes are blocked with a wreck. Highway 290 eastbound right at the I-10 direct connector ramp. I'm Joe Barnett in the 24-hour traffic center.
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0: Hey, Wex.
1: Yeah, what?
0: We're going to be joined at the top of the hour by Calvin Murphy. He's a little ahead of schedule, so why not just get him on early? So that's what we'll do after this segment. But if I were to ask you, hey, what's the one team who should probably not be taking a shot at C.J. Stroud, the
1: quarterback. Dude, you're asking it all the wrong way. The one team?
0: Yeah.
1: The one team.
0: Well, in this case, considering...
1: Like, the Texans have been pretty darn successful during C.J. Stroud's time as an NFL quarterback.
0: But they've been outrageously successful against this team.
1: Yep.
0: Head-to-head.
1: Cleveland?
0: Nope.
1: It's the L.A. Chargers.
0: Yeah. Good job not calling them San Diego this time.
1: I'm getting better. It's going to be a bit.
0: I wish they'd move back.
1: They're not moving back.
0: It's so stupid. Nobody even cares that they're in L.A.
1: Watching all of the schedule releases, it did help a little bit because every time there's a team that plays both of them, they had to specify it, or the team in Los Angeles. So Los Angeles got thrown into my head a little bit more than usual. So getting a little bit better at it. Their schedule release, the Los Angeles Chargers, came in number 2. On the Wexler scale, or Wexler ratings, on social media, creativity.
0: Yeah, they could have had one, but then they had to do this. I'm kidding.
1: It didn't drop them any notches. It actually did not factor in. I was trying not to be too localized with it, just my viewpoint on it. Their schedule release is incredible, and it has been. They've been probably top 5 since this has all started. Super creative, super detailed, crazy amount of time and effort, I'm sure, has gone into it. What video game did they choose for their schedule release theme?
0: Oh, that would be some kiddie Microsoft game. That's what I call Xbox drivel. I'm not a Halo guy like everybody else because I'm a PlayStation 5 guy, like an adult.
1: Popular game with kind of nice graphics and stuff.
0: And Eric Winston, who once told me he used to play that all the time in the stadium with the other teammates.
1: Yeah. So did all the other athletes.
0: Yeah, they all played a non-adult video game.
1: Aren't the... Who's running around the streets of GTA? Adults, right?
0: Yeah.
1: Who's running around the streets of Halo?
0: Kids?
1: They're not kids.
0: That's what I just said.
1: They're adults.
0: Don't ask the question if you don't want the answer.
1: My eyeballs made it sound, looking at them, it looked like they were full-grown, gun-toting adults.
0: I recognize it was a very popular video game franchise for a long, long time.
1: Blah, blah, blah. Get to it already. They decided to mock CJ Stroud by dropping this into their digitized video.
19: Hey, good job out there, bro. Yeah, keep going. Stop taking those hits. Yeah, I know. Hey, learn from those mistakes, and everything that you got, bro, is in you already, bro. You're gonna be a hell of a player in this league. Yeah. All right, boy. So
1: because they play each other, they had to, the Texans and the Chargers. And they took something that has nothing to do with them, but it obviously has to do with their opponent in this situation, C.J. Stroud. They mocked him for little bro-ing Caleb Williams way back in Caleb's rookie season after the Texans barely beat them in the home opener that year.
0: Look, C.J. got a lot of flack about that exchange. Like, what is he supposed to do? Hey, man, killed you. You suck. You're not going to be good in this league. Then what would people say? They'd kill him for that.
1: Probably right. He was playing in his 20th game, 19th NFL game.
0: It came off as off-putting maybe a little bit to some people. Okay, fine. But even having said all of that, that's the Chicago Bears at the time. And also, CJ, this guy who you think is off-putting and all that, CJ has destroyed you every time he's played you.
1: Yeah, so it's good for the rivalry. I didn't mind.
0: They play each other this year.
1: That's why he was in the schedule release. Shocker. We'll come back and we will open up the 3 o'clock hour with a visit from head coach and Hall of Famer and television analyst on SCHN, Calvin Murphy. Next.
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0: Now, before we tell you guys about what time it is, what time it always is, over at Archer Kia. 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
20: The News Radio 740 forecast, partly sunny today with a high of 90, cloudy tonight with a low of 73.
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0: All right, 3 o'clock hour is underway. Simulcast underway on SCHN. It is the A-Team, Wex AC. And if you are watching on Space City Home Network right now, you already know the man, the myth, the legend, sitting to my left, your right, Calvin Jerome Murphy, in here to talk. Hit that red button so people can start hearing what you say. We just absolutely, here, swing that around. I forgot to even do the most important part, which is get that in front of your face. There we go.
27: Here we go.
0: You can pull up on this if you want.
27: All right, yeah, here we go.
0: There we go. You're in here to talk about Big Three, and I say this to you probably at least once or twice a season. I always want you to coach. I'm always wanting you to work on free throws with people because you were so good at it. But, like, what took them so long to get you involved in something like this? You're, like, tailor-made for it.
27: You know, it's interesting. I'm a teacher. I've never been considered myself a coach. Of course, a coach is one that gets players together and hope to win. A teacher is one that works with the athlete to get them ready for the coaches to help them to stay in a job. And this is what I've done all my life, work with youngsters. So I've never considered going into, you know, the big leagues to be a coach. You know, a coach is hired to be fired. Nobody likes that scenario.
0: That's the dirty side of the business, but it's the truth.
27: Absolutely. But, you know, getting involved with the big three, it's been a very humbling experience, because what I've learned is not to be so mean with coaches I see out there in the other leagues now, what they've got to go through.
0: It is a tough gig. And you were talking about something, and, you know, hopefully I can say this on the air. You didn't know a lot about this league before you got involved. I'm still kind of there.
27: Right.
0: 9 years? Is that what you said? It's been around already?
27: Yes, 9 years. It would have been 10. Of course, you know, that 1 year with the pandemic slowed them down. Mm-hmm. But it's a excellent league. And I'm not just saying this because I'm collecting a paycheck by any stretch of the imagination, because if I didn't enjoy it, if I didn't think I had something to bring to the table, I wouldn't be involved. When I was approached about coaching the Houston Rickhands, I jumped at the opportunity, because, you know, at my age now, you know, it's still not too late to try new ventures. And last year, unfortunately, the Rickhands came in last place, and it wasn't no fault of the players. You know, we lost three main ingredients to injury, and it was a makeshift team last year. And then we had a couple of players that couldn't make certain games because they were involved with the NBA Summer League. So we got caught, you know, between a rock and a hard place. But this year, look out, my peoples.
1: As you,
27: the Murph is back.
1: You and I talk about it all the time. You're the coach, but it's about the players. It's about what they go out and do, what you can help guide them to do. A little bit of excitement from you about the group you have this year. They'll be at Toyota Center on July 26th and August 6th. The full slate of games over there coming up later this summer. You can hit big3.com for more information on that. Who's on the Calvin Murphy-led Houston Rickhands this year?
27: Well, we're going to start off with Jonathan Simmons. As you know, Jonathan played in the NBA. Great shooter, great athlete. I'm excited, you know, about having the opportunity to coach him. Been knowing him a long time.
1: He's been around Houston a lot of his professional life.
27: Yes, he did. Yes, he has. And the fact that

0: like Major Jones and Alan Level and Mike Dunleavy. Why do I give those names out? These are the people that have talent that did the dirty work and allowed me to be me. So anytime I get an opportunity to coach a player like Adam, that'll go out there and put it all on the floor, I'm excited about it. You always got to have somebody that's not afraid to go out there and mix it up. Even in the big three, the defensive end of the game, even as a three-on-three game, the defensive end of the game, especially going down the stretch, is very, very important. So we got Adam, and then, of course, we got Kevin Murphy. You know, no relation. But after we win this, we're gonna be partners.
1: You're gonna be related. Yeah.
2: Your family.
1: Credit.
0: Right. You know, he's one of our co-captains, as well as, by the way, Jonathan Simmons is one of the co-captains also. And our big boy is Isaiah Austin, 7'1".
2: A lot of people are very familiar with him for his career at Baylor, his hopes to be playing in the NBA, a big event when he was drafted into the NBA with how they treated that incident, obviously with his medical history, quite a baller.
0: Yes, he is. And I'm trying to get these youngsters, and I call them youngsters because, you know, I just had a birthday, so, you know, I call everybody youngsters.
2: Calvin Murphy just turned years old.
0: I know.
1: Yeah, whatever the number is, and I know what it is, I don't believe it.
0: Oh, you don't believe it?
1: You're 78.
0: 78.
1: You are not 78 years old. This guy, they called you the Energizer Bunny. That has not changed. It's not changed. You know, the first time I met Calvin, I was in college. Like, I had seen you since I was a kid, watching the Rockets broadcast. But I shadowed you and Bill Warrell for a broadcast on TV. And my grandmother used to watch you, may she rest, all the time. And she called you. She's like, that's the perfect nickname for him. He's always talking. I'm like, yeah, that's Calvin. So you're not 78. I don't believe
0: it. The Lord has blessed me. I'm 78. And, you know, of course, my grandsons, you know, they still think I'm 16 because they want to get me in the gym and work on their game. Calvin the third right now is a tremendous ball player. And, you know, I had him in the gym the other day, and I was showing him some of my stuff from back in the 60s. Fell down. And my three grand boys are picking me up like a real old dude. Now, you know, I'm like, get off of me. I got this.
1: I got this. Yeah.
0: So I officially retired last week when my grandsons had to pick me up off the court.
1: That's the time to do it, though. You know, now a moment sooner.
0: Absolutely. So, but you know, even at my age right now, I feel real good. And I've had people ask me, how long am I planning on being in basketball? As long as the Lord lets me.
1: Yeah.
0: That's my answer to that. I've been blessed that the Rockets have had me on the broadcast for a number of years, and they're still excited about me being a part of the broadcast team. I had the good fortune to work, of course, with Adam for some games and stuff. So I'm planning on, as long as I stay healthy, and I'm blessed right now that I am healthy.
1: I was asking him this question before you got in here about the big three.
0: Mm-hmm.
1: You know, it was founded by Ice Cube.
0: Yes. Yes. Great, great guy.
1: I'm telling you, if you ever make it happen that I meet him, I'm going to owe you big.
0: Well,
1: I'm a huge fan.
0: You come to the game when the Weird Cans have, what is that, August 6th?
2: You got August 6th will be the second stop. July 26th is the first stop.
0: I will promise you, I will take you over and introduce him to you personally.
1: Just a legend.
0: Oh, there's a lot of legends that you don't want to be involved with.
1: Yeah, you don't want to meet your hero.
0: Yeah, that's right, because you don't want to throw away the dream.
1: Mm-hmm.
0: But he is a genuinely great person because he's basic. You know, he treats you like you're the star opposed to who he is.
1: You know what's funny about you saying that? That is so true, especially with celebrities, athletes. And then a lot of times, the more they talk, the more they give themselves away.
0: Right, right.
1: With him, the more he talks, the more I'm like, man, he makes sense. He's like pretty common sense guy about a lot of things. I mean, not just sports, politically. There's a lot of things he said that I'm like, wow, I did not think I would be agreeing so much with Ice Cube on this subject. But that's how it's been with him.
0: You know, but the thing that really impressed me when I first met him, of course, you know, my grandchildren know who he is through the movie Friday and mm-hmm. things of this nature and how he developed the character Smokey and all that kind of stuff. But when I went to him and asked him if my marching unit, Marching Thunder, could perform at, you know, sometime during the Rick Hand game in Houston, and he said to me, if they belong to you, I know they're top shelf, not a problem.
1: Yeah,
0: that right there endeared me to him because he knew how important it was for me to have my kids around me in the city of

0: Houston and never gave it a second thought. Then after he saw him perform, he fell in love with him. He went over and he asked to take a picture with these youngsters. And every youngster has a copy of that picture with him right in the middle. And they're not looking at the camera. They're all looking at him.
1: Yeah, yeah.
0: That's the kind of individual he is.
1: Larger than life.
0: Larger than life.
1: But the league's been successful, and
0: yes,
1: that's what counts. I mean, it's great to have your name attached to it, but if it's not successful, and here we are 9 years later, and just the product itself, talk about the product itself and how the quality of the basketball that people are going to come out and be able to see.
0: Well, you know, first of all, every year it gets better. Why? Because they actually sit down and go over the good, bad, and ugly of what happened the year before. They've changed the rules periodically to fit the product. And they're always conscious of what they think will endear the public to the league. Now, you look at some of the rules, and I love it because it's old school basketball. You know, in today's NBA, for instance, you can't touch anybody. So they talk about Curry being the best shooter ever. Baloney.
1: I love this guy so much. It's like speaking my love language in here, man.
0: You can't touch him. He's a great, great shooter, great, great player. But if you can't touch him, how are you going to stop him? So when you look at the big three, we're going back to my era when you had to beat somebody off you just to get your jump shot up and put the ball in the basket. I like the fact that every year the talent gets better and the talent gets younger. See, people looked at it as first as the old people's league, you know, that type of a deal, which is not. What it is giving people the opportunity that career was cut short, a chance to do some other things, and it's still in basketball.
1: Can we hold you for another segment?
0: Sure. I'm not going anywhere. You can hold me all day long. Nobody loves me.
1: Oh, my gosh. That's nice. You see, he continues to speak my love language. This is Calvin Murphy. He's in here to talk about the Big Three, which will obviously be here in town. Ninth season of the Big Three. It's hard to believe that's where they're at. But Calvin Jerome Murphy, the coach of the Houston franchise for Big Three. We'll continue to talk about that and more with him when we come back.
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8: We now have an East Tex Freeway inbound accident just before the North Loop right around Bennington. So that's been building back toward Tidwell. And then there's a 288 southbound crash at Belford. It's on the shoulder. And 145 northbound at Hogan and Crockett. It's affecting the right shoulder and the entrance ramp. I'm Katie London in the 24-hour traffic center.
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1: Huge, huge surprise during the break in between segments here with Calvin Murphy in studio here on the A-Team. We basically just had the exact same conversation, just extended, so we'll pick it back right up here. I remember Calvin, who joins us here in studio as the head coach of the Houston Righands and the Big Three, beginning their season in June, two stops in Houston on July 26th and August 6th of a slate of games there. I think it was back in 2018. I was over on... television side working over Channel 2, and I had a chance to sit down with the recently named commissioner of the Big Three, Clyde Drexler. The Big Three commissioner and doing a wonderful job.
0: Yeah, well, before I go to Clyde, I got to also mention that our captain is Derek Favors.
1: Mm-hmm.
0: You know, super, super, super, super young man. Now, with that being said, I didn't want to leave him out.
1: Another part of the Righands this upcoming season, new to the league, Derek Favors. Very familiar to fans here in Houston.
0: Yes. Now, going to my man, Clyde, he is a fabulous, not good, but a fabulous commissioner. And I'm going to tell you why. Because he has the respect of all parties. When he speaks like E.F. Hutton, everybody listens. And he's only going to tell you one time. And, you know, in any league, you're going to have situations. You're going to have problems. And he takes the bull by the horns, and he resolves it. You know, when he helps them to get a CBS, I believe, contract to put a league like the Big Three that's going to challenge the WNBA, of course, is coming to Houston now.
1: Mm-hmm.
0: You're doing something. And I just – and see, I've been knowing Clyde ever since he was a kid. And, of course, the University of Houston, and, of course, you know, joining the Dream and winning a championship here. And the one thing I've always appreciated about the Glide is you know, you ask him a question, he's going to give you the answer. He's not going to sugarcoat it. Now, if you don't want to know the answer, you know, he has his mild-mannered reporter attitude, but he's giving you an answer that you may not want. So don't ask him the question. Straight up pure, pure people. I love them to death. Obviously, the way I'm talking. You know, I can't begin to tell you over the years how many conversations I had with him about various subjects and some of the answers he gave me that I didn't really want to hear.
1: Yeah.
0: Well, you know?
1: But you wouldn't necessarily expect an unfiltered response like that from Clyde because he's so well-spoken and mild-mannered and all
0: absolutely.
1: That.
0: Absolutely. But he's going to be honest with you. And you can't ask any more from a man than that.
2: You brought up that path, you know, through high school in Houston, college, University of Houston, then playing his NBA career and coming to Houston mm-hmm. play for the Rockets. We hear from fans all the time still to this day. We talk about it all the time, you know, about his arrival here into the arena, into the Summit, and how everything went wild. What was your perspective of the evening of introducing Clyde back to the Houston fans when he walks in the arena?
0: You know, it's interesting. When he wasn't drafted by the Rockets, I was the most disappointed individual. But then again, of course, you know, the Rockets had some great talent during that time also. And the Lord has a direction for everybody. But, you know, his timing was perfect when he came in for that second end of the championship, that type of thing. And, I felt chills when I saw him walk in there because he should have been there 7-8 years earlier because he was even though he played in Portland and had a fabulous career there, he was still Houston.
1: I feel like if he had played anywhere but Portland, he would get even more credit than he does. Because I know he went up against MJ and everybody likes to talk about that. It was, they were like 1-2. It was that
0: absolutely.
1: Close. And people forget that.
0: And you got to remember now, Portland was a very small market.
1: Mm-hmm.
0: They were just there. And he was the reason why they started getting some accolades. Now, I've talked to Michael Jordan myself about Clyde. And when the greatest player, in my opinion, to ever play the game said that when he got ready to play Clyde Drexler, he got him a nap before the game. That tells you the respect that is being shown because he knew that Clyde was a solid defender, a great offensive man, and he was always in shape. And playing against Clyde, and playing against against the greatest in the world, he wanted to show that he belonged in that company.
1: Did you get a kick? I know you watched The Last Dance. You had to.
0: Of course I did.
1: Did you get a kick out of, you know, Jordan's going down the line. He's talking about all these guys he goes up against. And he was like, and I took that personally. He took everything personally.
0: Sure.
1: But when he talked about Clyde, he kind of conceded. He said, Clyde was a threat. You know, and that's about as much credit as you're going to give publicly on camera. But you could tell he was talking about Clyde differently than maybe some of those other guys that he talked about in that documentary.
0: Absolutely. You know, so much was said, obviously, about the fact that that Isaiah Thomas was left off the dream team, okay? And they don't know if he should have replaced the guard from Utah.
1: John Stockton.
0: John Stockton.
1: Yeah, I forgot his name too.
0: Yeah, John Stockton or Clyde.
1: Yeah.
0: And you can be assured when they were putting the thought process together of who the other guard should be, you can be assured that Michael said he wanted Clyde on that team with him.
1: And he didn't want Isaiah. You remember Isaiah?
2: It's a good story. I like that it's still out there.
0: But, you know, unfortunately, I'm a big fan of Isaiah Thomas, too.
1: Yeah,
0: you
1: know, one of the greatest point guards ever.
0: No question. You know, I hold him as number two professionally. You know, of course, I still think Magic is the man with the ball. But the fact that Clyde got on that dream team and actually was a major contributor to the dream team showed the world that he belonged.
1: Yeah.
2: Talking about all this NBA stardom and all these NBA players and the championship Clyde gets while he's here. Had a chance to work, as you mentioned, some Space City Home Network late season games as the Rockets this year were playing some of their best basketball, headed into that series against the Lakers. Obviously, things health-wise were not what they were as the season ended when they went into that series. Just some thoughts about how the season ended for the Rockets and what lies ahead.
0: I've been asked, you know, a billion times since the season's been over with about my opinion. Of course, I was disappointed. I truly believed, and people thought I was on drugs, that we had a shot at winning the championship. I thought we had all the ingredients, and I still do. Now, obviously, when you don't win, there might be changes. Unfortunately, that's just the nature of the beast. But we had a hell of a team. Unfortunately, injuries once again cropped in. It reminded me of when we had a Harden and CP3, and CP3 went down that year, and that was a year that we could have really, really made some inroads to another championship. So we ran into that situation again. Everybody that played on the Rockets team put forth an effort, but you cannot beat situations like injuries or father time type of situation. Now, of course, people are asking me about trades. I don't know nothing about that. I have a hard enough time figuring out my team with the big three. But everybody that's on the Rockets team, and here again, I treat people how people treat me. They treat me like royalty. So I hate to see anybody leave, but unfortunately, that's not the way professional basketball goes. Now, they're going to sit down because, you know, Mr. Fertitta is a winner. That's obvious. And they're going to make some decisions to give the best product to the city of Houston that they possibly can. So coming up, we may lose one. Somebody may lose one of their favorite players. But it's just unfortunate. But this year, if the injury has not cropped up, and they brought, of course, KD in with Alfred, you know, so you had the 1-2 punch, and then you had some people that came off the bench and did the dirty work. I thought they actually had a great chance to come out of the West. Now, remember, everything's about matchups. We should have beat OKC the first game of the season.
1: Yeah, and double overtime.
0: Lost by that 1 point. And then every time we match up, we give them fits. So you never know who's going to beat who. In the playoffs, it's all about matchups.
1: You know, I do wonder, since you're a point guard, your thoughts on this. You know, a lot of people think that the Rockets' mentality is, well, if they get healthy, and by healthy, Fred VanVleet is back, mm-hmm. that solves a lot of the problems. And I know you're about mm-hmm. the only person on the planet that hates turnovers more than me. God, it's just maddening to watch this team this year. Just low IQ basketball at times, not even forced turnovers.
0: Well, you know, you say low IQ, you know. A lot of turnovers happen when people try too hard. Mm-hmm. A lot of turnovers happen when people come into the game and they're trying to do too much at one time because they don't know how much playing time they're going to get.
1: Yeah.
0: And then sometimes, of course, like anything, you make a bonehead of mistakes. But yeah, turnovers have really, really, really been a nemesis for the Rockets this past season. And I'm sure they're going to address that before the season starts this year. Now, was it because they didn't have a, quote, true point guard? I don't believe that. You know, the one thing I've told people, and this is Calvin Murphy's opinion now. I haven't talked anything with the Rockets fans, so let me just tell you, this is my opinion. We were such a great rebounding team. I didn't think we needed a point guard. I thought we rebound, push that ball up, put the pressure on the defense, get them on their heels, and get as many opportunity baskets as possible. Then when you have to play half-court basketball, it's all about knowing what is the game plan is and executing. You know, when you get to the level of professional anything, I don't think a person need to be led around by the nose. If you don't have your own mentality about the game itself, you shouldn't be there.
2: Big three head mm-hmm. coach Houston mm-hmm. Righance sitting here right with us.
0: My boys.
2: Calvin Murphy. Season begins on June 20th. Four games in each city when they make their stops. They'll start in L.A., but they come to Houston twice during the season, July 26th at Toyota Center, and then again on August 6th at Toyota Center. That is a Sunday and then a Thursday. You'll watch Derek Favors, Adam Drexler, Isaiah Austin, and the rest of Calvin's team crush the competition. Looking forward to it. Love having you in here. Love the enthusiasm, as always, for the very young Calvin Murphy.
1: Yeah, I'm going to hold him to that promise on the Ice Cube photo.
0: Absolutely.
1: I just upgraded it. You're getting me a picture with him now.
0: Fans, that's a promise I made to him. But
1: yes.
0: The last thing I'm going to say about the Righands, we're going to be one of the teams to beat. Forget about last year, which was experimental. We're going to have one hell of a team.
2: Gauntlet laid down by Calvin Murphy. Much more still to come here on the A-Team.
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4: The News Radio 740 forecast, partly sunny today with a high of 90, cloudy tonight with a low of 73.
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0: two fantastic segments. You guys think I'm kidding about going to... That is... Man, the big three is something that I've known about for a long time, and I've known it was there, and I don't... Just to, you know, how summers can go. I am going to make my way down there. I want to see it. Maybe, you know what? At this point, because he is coaching, that is as big a draw to me as anything on the floor from a player standpoint. That's just how much I think of Calvin. Calvin's always been fantastic to both of us. You for even longer, because you've worked around him longer than I have, but I don't look at it like that. He's just been, he's like a grandfather to all of us over at the Rockets, whether you're a broadcaster, whether you're a current player, former player.
1: Well, there's
0: he's
1: a lot
0: that guy.
1: Of Rockets legends. But they've all been here for varying periods of time.
0: He's been here since San Diego.
1: He started then, and he still is.
0: We went to San Diego for summer vacation, I think in the summer of 21, and I made my family drive over to the San Diego Sports Arena. And part of the reason I did that is because that's where Calvin Murphy played his first basketball games as a pro.
1: No, very interesting stuff on both the Big Three and the Rockets. Obviously didn't get into a whole lot of what we're probably going to see tonight. I'm going to say we're going to see one team eliminated tonight. So we'll be down to just a couple left. Obviously, a couple of teams have advanced. Oklahoma City has advanced, and the New York Knicks have advanced. The San Antonio Spurs and Minnesota Timberwolves play tonight. The Detroit Pistons and the Cleveland Cavaliers play tonight. I think the Pistons and Cavs are going 7. So I think the Pistons are going to get their win tonight and send it back to Detroit. But I do think the Spurs, unfortunately, are going to get the best of the Wolves.
0: I think
1: this
0: the
1: evening.
0: Exact opposite of that. I think there's a game 7 between Timberwolves and Spurs in San Antonio, which would be sweet if they lost on their home floor. I'm just such a big Anthony Edwards fan, but I think I don't know why. Like, it's interesting that we're at a point where we're talking about James Harden clutching up in the postseason. But that's what happened to send this series to where it is going into tonight.
1: Yeah, he played very well in their Game 6 victory, and it was very much clutch performance in that they were down 9 points with just a couple minutes to go, went on a 9-0 run to close out regulation, and then obviously won the game in overtime. A lot of controversy about that game. We never really got into it, and I actually was not surprised. The only thing we said about it between when it happened and today is I was interested to see what the last 2 minutes report would have to say about it. One thing that happened in overtime, which did not even get mentioned in the L2M, and I don't know why, one of the second free throw attempt for James Harden in overtime, he'd made the first, he missed the second, and grabbed his own offensive rebound, but he was in the lane before he should have been. It was a lane violation that went uncalled, and it wasn't even in the report. Correct call, incorrect call, not even mentioned, which is rare. And again, in my opinion, a totally missed call. So how could it be missed in that? But the real controversy was when the Cavs, Donovan Mitchell, missed that late shot because it was blocked by Asar Thompson. And as it bounded away from Mitchell, it went into the hands of Thompson, who then fell to the floor in the last 1.3 seconds left, dribbled off the clock, and they went to overtime. Pistons thought he was tripped. The Pistons thought there was a foul on Jared Allen on the play. Tony Brothers didn't call one. None of the other two officials called one. They did a pool report and said they'll review it. And you can read all about it in the L2M. Those are not his exact words, but very close. And it was deemed a correct call. And not very many people think that. But we still get that same age-old postseason question. A, was it a foul? But more importantly to the scenario, B, do you want them to call that foul?
0: Well, this is what I always get a kick out of, especially this time of year. And this happens during the regular season, just to be clear. How many times do we hear, well, you can't call that foul in that situation?
1: Yeah, like, I hate hearing
0: why?
1: That.
0: It's a foul.
1: That's my thought on it every single time. I'm actually more on the A part of it. When the ball gets dislodged, Allen's going for it. Thompson's going for it. Thompson throws his left arm out and pushes Allen's arm out, which also turns Allen. And then Asar turns up court and tries to grab the ball. And at that moment, Allen's leg swings around and clips the back of Thompson's leg, which then clips his other foot, which trips him and sends him to the court. So, yes, there was contact. In the last two-minute report, it was deemed marginal. And quite honestly, watching the game live and watching a billion replays, if that happens in another portion of the game, it wouldn't shock me at all if it was deemed marginal contact. I do think it's a bit of a judgment call, both live and even upon review. I don't really didn't really have any issue with it night of or after the fact of that not being deemed a foul. If it was a clear foul, I want it called. It's a foul. Like you said, it, what difference does it make how much time is left? Or you know, keep this whole phrase of you don't want the officials determining the game, the outcome of the game. Well, when they don't call it, they are determining the out. It's you can't have it both ways. You're saying something that doesn't even make sense.
0: The only thing that bugs me actually more, even though it's not as pivotal, since you're talking about the scenario we're talking about here, I can't stand it when a shot goes up, and it doesn't matter who it is. They all do this. Well, does it go in the basket? We're gonna wait. If it doesn't, tweet it's a foul. If it's a foul call, and sometimes this will be like 3-4 seconds after the shot goes up, if the ball bounced around or whatever.
1: Yeah, go watch a replay sometime where the camera in the shot of the replay, it's the shooter, it's the committing offender, and you can see the official underneath the basket, the one who has made the call. And you watch the shot go up. You see the tremendous amount of contact. You see the ball go off the backboard and the rim and bounce around. And there is literally no movement whatsoever from the official. And the whistle hasn't been blown. His arm hasn't come up. Nothing. And then the ball falls off the rim, and then you
0: see
1: his, and you see his arm go.
0: It's you can actually sometimes see them watching it to wait until that shot went in. Play on. What? I just don't get it. I just don't.
1: Yeah, there's a few things you would prefer not to see, and those are among them. But the games themselves, and obviously this last game for certainly in the Eastern Conference case, that was a great game, and it was a great comeback, and then they carried that momentum into the overtime period, and they won. And yes, James Harden is once again almost in the conference finals with another team. He's been there with the Thunder. He's clearly there with the Rockets and has a chance now with a victory tonight to get there with the Cavs.
0: Yeah, we were talking about Clyde with Calvin Murphy, who, by the way, just, again, celebrated his 78th birthday this past Saturday. It's just insane. It's just not – there's some people that you're like, there's no way you're 78 years old. And it dawned on me that we're right in the middle of the time where – 31 years ago, the Rockets were making that insane run to repeat as NBA champions. And that James Harden squad in 18, I just will go to my grave believing it was the closest and should have been. I mean, it was a de facto NBA finals there in the Western Conference finals that year. But like Calvin brought up, the hamstring pop heard around the world at the end of game five, which, by the way, people forget. The Rockets won that game to go up 3-2, and nobody could celebrate because all we saw was Chris Paul limping out of Toyota Center, and we were like, ah, crap. And that was the peak of the Warriors' powers. That was the best version of that team. KD did not get hurt like he did the following year against the Rockets, ironically. And it just sometimes, like he said, the injury bug just keeps whatever from happening. So I'll be very interested to see what you predicted does in fact go down tonight, because if it does, James Harden's going back to a conference final
1: to take on the Knicks of all teams. Very interesting stuff on that. We got a few other things to wrap up the 4 o'clock hour or 3 o'clock hour next. Number of different directions we could go. Probably go an NFL direction. Maybe not what you expect with one of the worst teams in the NFL. We'll do that next.
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3: Just had an accident clear heading into Conroe, 45 northbound at Crichton, so that's been unwinding. East X Freeway, we had one southbound approaching the North Loop at Bennington. That has just been moved out of the way, so it's starting to unwind from Tidwell. And there's also a car fire on the East X southbound feeder at 1960. I'm Katie London in the 24-hour Traffic Center.
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1: Over the course of the show, we'll sprinkle in a little bits and pieces of the schedule release, social media releases, and where I thought they all ranked out. And 5 o'clock, when we do football at 5, we'll bang the whole thing out. We'll talk a little bit more about that. The schedule itself, we're going to get into in much more detail to start off the 4 o'clock hour, but we've touched on a few different teams. And while this is a football-related story, I do think it, interestingly, to me at least, ties into the how their social media team released their schedule. Talking about the Cleveland Browns, the Browns.
0: Always a huge topic on this show.
1: Did not have a good season last year.
0: Really?
1: Or they've had some good seasons recently. Remember, they are one of the three teams that the C.J. Stroud-led Texans have beaten in the postseason.
0: Yep.
1: Beat the Chargers and Justin Herbert. Beat the Browns and Joe Flacco. And they beat the Steelers and Aaron Rodgers. Over the 3 years, he's taken this team to the postseason and won those first games. The Browns are on the Texans' schedule, Week 10, the second game after their off week in Week 8, and the second consecutive road game for the Texans. They play the Chargers coming out of the off week, and then the Browns after that, both on the road, then a pair of home games, beginning with a primetime game, so short rest game. And they have two of those short rest games all season because of their two Thursday night games. They play the Colts that middle of November, pre-Thanksgiving Thursday. And that's the standalone primetime game that's here in Houston at Reliant Stadium. And then later on in the year, their Christmas Eve game. That's their other short week game. They'll be home for Jacksonville on Sunday, December 20th. And on Wednesday, the 23rd, they're flying to Philadelphia because they will be playing the Eagles in that Thursday night primetime game right before the evening of. So Philadelphia to Houston, late night game, coming back to the central time zone. I guess if it's midnight when St. Nick hits the chimney, they'll be somewhere near each other. They might see each other in the sky a little bit. Talking about the Browns, their schedule release video, you're familiar with the theme?
0: No, I am not on theirs.
1: Street Fighter.
0: Oh, okay.
1: So they digitized all this stuff. They put this guy and a bunch of people in an arcade and shot it like it was an old 80s commercial or 90s commercial.
0: In this
1: Street
0: case.
1: Fighter CLE is what they called it. And they had a variety of a karate video game. Street Fighter.
0: Duh.
1: So most of the time they were beating up the opposition out there. A lot of Miles Garrett digitization, etc. But I watched it a second time, so if I missed it a second time, I apologize. They mentioned Shadur in it more than once. They didn't mention Deshaun in it at all.
0: The presumed.
1: As in, we are expecting from a social media standpoint, with whatever direction we got from the team, if any, that go ahead. Yeah, go ahead. Put whoever you want in there, like our starting quarterback, Shadur Sanders. I don't know what they will have for us when they get to camp, because they'll have their offseason workout like everybody else. It's pretty clear those are the two guys at the front of the line, Deshaun Watson and Shadur Sanders, who potentially start. And from a Texans point of view, it barely matters who starts. That's 10 weeks into the season when they're going to see the Browns. Who knows what will have happened between now, between then and now when the Texans see them. But they'll have a competition, it looks like.
0: They will have one concern going into that game, provided he's healthy, and it's Miles Garrett.
1: Oh, yeah, the Texans will have one concern. And ironically, their history with Miles Garrett and the Browns was in the postseason most recently when Laremy Tunsil was their left tackle. And he absolutely won that matchup handily and helped the offense operate the way they can when you neutralize an elite rusher off the edge like Laremy did.
0: Yeah, it's, again, you forget that there was one aspect of Laremy Tunsil when he was here that was very, very
1: good.
0: They
1: won that game with both. Their defense was awesome, yeah. Scored twice. And, you know, the pass to Brevin Jordan that went deep, the touchdown pass to Dalton Schultz over the middle, wide open, perfectly executed, well blocked. It was a combination, but that definitely was a big part of what the offense did that day. Their video, by the way, I had it right there in the middle. I had it ranked 16th.
0: It was very Texans of them.
1: Yeah, but this story is specifically unrelated to all of that, except for Shadur.
0: Well, I want to preface this by saying that some of what Deion is referencing, or
1: Deion Sanders, his former coach,
0: yes,
1: and still current dad,
0: hasn't changed. That's never changed for one day. When he says that Shadur, quote, went through hell during a turbulent pre-draft process and rookie season. The pre-draft process, I absolutely agree with that, because even though everybody, Mel Kiper Jr., not the least of which, was pumping this kid up, the prank call to this day just still feels so gross. And that would have felt gross for anybody. It's not just that it was Shadur Sanders, that it was Deion's kid, or like, just that's messing with someone's wedding day. That's messing with someone's, I don't know, there's seminal moments.
1: Like pushing your wife's face in the cake when you're just supposed to feed her cake?
0: Tripping down the walk down the aisle. You know, there's just things
1: accidentally
0: you don't
1: want to tripping when you're the best man and you have the ring and they decided to get married over a pool of water and you slip and you bump into the bride and she goes into the water and we all pretend it wasn't staged.
0: What about when there's a toast and the two competing bridesmaids keep stealing the mic from each other so that they can one-up the other and they wind up singing a song poorly in front of the whole crowd?
1: So the pre-draft and rookie season process, he called it, we went through hell, and there was elements of it at all those times. Pre-draft process, during the season, he becomes the starter and the absolute nonsense coming from both media and fans alike.
0: Right.
1: You know, did they not prepare him for this? Did he not get enough first-team reps? Backup quarterbacks don't get first team reps during the season. Hello? Mm-hmm. Any of you been here at all? Are you new here?
0: The quote.
1: Davis Mills comes in, Broncos game, when CJ Stroud gets knocked out, middle of the game. Guess how many first team reps he had before then? He doesn't get them. He's not the starter. It's not different here than there.
0: And I also, before I get to the actual quote, like, I do want to say that it's Dion and, in this case, Shador, they're in a lose-lose situation. Because if he doesn't say anything, people are going to criticize him for that. If he does, well, you're his dad and you're Dion. And so, you know, so here I am.
1: He's not his dad. He's a football coach.
0: Oh, that's right. When he takes off his shirt, I see the scars on his back that he's been through hell. All right. First and foremost, right there, I don't care if it was like the worst pre-draft slash rookie season ever. You're just not going to get a whole heck of a lot of sympathy from the common person reading this or seeing this. Like, oh, poor Shador Sanders. Now, you will get that from the people who just absolutely worship at the altar of all things Sanders. But for the most part, people watching that are just like you said, he's a backup quarterback.
1: No, I don't mean it that way at all, because I actually think the way it was handled in the media was almost as bad as people try to make out like it was handled there. Like they were sabotaging his career, like Stefanski intentionally is doing. And I'm not inside. I can't tell you for sure it didn't happen, but it's more of that logic stuff for me. And I get stuck on that all the time. How is this helping the coach who, guess what, got fired?
0: Yeah, that's a good point. Like all of this is basically like spilled milk, for lack of a better way of putting it. And it would be anyways, even if Stefanski was there.
1: A lot of this is generated because I think Dion's angling for and expects to have a totally different relationship with the new coach. They have a new coach. He wants to establish that. He wants to be talked to. He wants to get a conversation because he knows Shador, the football player. What makes him tick? How should he be coached? What can he help with? That's part of this article as well, which brings up a really weird dynamic. Do you talk to coaches of players once they've come through college and now they're a part of your organization? Of course you do. That's pretty normal. I don't know that it happens a lot after they've arrived.
0: Right.
1: A lot of that's pre-draft.
0: Well,
1: and this is clearly a different situation because he's not just, hey, get on the phone. It's Coach Monken. Can we get Colorado head coach on the phone? I'd love to talk to him. We got one of his players here. It's not the same.
0: Well, he won't have to worry about this in year two because Deshaun will be the starter. So, all right, 4 o'clock hour coming up next. We're going to revisit that Dusty Baker audio. And not surprisingly, as we mentioned, Yankees fans stay mad about the subject.
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0: You'll never be mad, and so you'll certainly never stay mad at Sethi's Fine Jewelry. 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
17: The News Radio 740 forecast, partly sunny today with a high of 90, cloudy tonight with a low of 73.
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1: 2 hours of the A-Team, and then it is Astros baseball coverage. The last three games of the ongoing homestand and the ongoing stretch of 13 straight days of baseball for the Astros, coming off a series loss and a loss yesterday to the Mariners. Lost 8-3, lost 3 of 4, and headed into tonight at 17-28 as we continue here on the A-Team. They do give the ball to their best pitcher. That's Spencer Arrighetti. He actually is tied for the major league lead in victories since he's been a major leaguer this year. When he made his first start on April 15th to today, nobody has more than his 4 wins. He's 4-1 with a 1.88 ERA. The multi-time MVP award winners are both out of the lineup tonight for both squads. Jose Altuve with his regular season and CS MVP under his belt, not in the Astros lineup tonight. And Corey Seager, who's been a 2-time World Series MVP and CS MVP, not in the lineup for the Rangers tonight. I'm pretty sure I know the reason on the Rangers side. Cal Raleigh's hitless streak did come to an end here in Houston, and maybe Saturday or Sunday, Corey Seager's will. He comes into Houston on an 0-for-27 skid, not having a good season. We brought up the Rangers pitching staff in the opening moments of the show. Come into tonight with a 3.63 team ERA, good for 7th in baseball, but they're under 500 because they are not a very good offense. They have a big-time struggle putting big innings together, even hitting the ball over the fence, and obviously scoring runs in general. Jack Leiter, Outlighter's kid, makes the start for Texas. He's got a 1-3 record with a 4.85 ERA, but has made some very good starts this year. They pitch very well. They don't hit at all. The Astros haven't really pitched very well, and they have struggled mightily offensively this month. So hopefully that changes a bit. With Altuve out of the lineup, Bryce Matthews is going to bat leadoff again. Braden Shoemake is up to 5th in the order behind Paredes, Altuve, and Walker. The outfield follows Shoemake. Shoemake's the shortstop tonight. DeCenzo, Cole, and Smith are the three in the outfield. And, of course, doing the catching for Spencer Arrighetti is Christian Vasquez.
0: Can we, as we kind of revisit what Dusty Baker had to say about his time here in Houston, getting the gig, what it was like, what he came into from a situation standpoint with the scandal and all that, but specifically what he said about Jose Altuve being, I think, unfairly scathed by bearing the brunt of the cheating scandal as the face of the franchise?
1: Yeah, we've heard it from many, many people before, and even from Dusty before. It was All the Smoke, the podcast on the baseball side with Matt Barnes, etc. Got into that a little bit.
3: And that really affected me how he was
4: treated.
3: Yeah. I mean, all over, everywhere. And he didn't deserve it.
1: He basically said he didn't deserve it because he was so limited with his personal involvement in wanting that information and the banging of the trash cans and all that. It's been not only shown through the report that our good friend Tony put together many, many years ago, but because of all the former Astros and everybody else involved that has insight to it, has said as much. Josh Reddick among the most, obviously Carlos Correa has said it, a current teammate of his. They know what took place there. I wouldn't say they vouched for it. They vouched for the authenticity of the trash can banging report that indicated I wanted no part of it individually.
5: And other than Dodgers fans, who usually are the loudest about this very topic because they feel like they were cheated out of a championship, at least they were in the championship round that season, unlike the other fan base. Can you guess which one it is?
1: Well, how did they exit the 2017 postseason or the other postseasons they met the Astros?
5: Oh, all of them?
1: Yeah. The Astros early. Didn't knock the Yankees out of every postseason, just every time they met in the
5: right,
1: postseason.
5: Right. The next time they beat the Astros.

0: fan with like a few handful thousand followers.
1: Is he Rational?
0: It's what is his at Rational Yankee. That's his handle.
1: That's like a you or I saying here. Now, I don't want you to take offense, but.
0: And then.
1: When you say Rational Yankees fan, it's very similar to that.
0: Altuve was the face of the 2017 Astros. He sat in that clubhouse every night, watched teammates bang trash cans. I don't think you watched them. Won an MVP and a ring off the back of it and said nothing for years, period. Not until reporters dragged it into the light. They didn't drag it into the light. Mike Fiers brought it to them and they wrote it, you moron. Anyways, he goes on. Quote, innocent is a word you use for a kid who didn't know what was happening. Altuve knew, he profited, he stayed quiet. Altuve let the entire sport eat the consequences while he kept the trophies. It was actually just the one. I don't think he gets enough criticism for it. He's still likely to get into the Hall of Fame. I don't think any player, manager, or coach from the 2017 Astros should be allowed to even buy a ticket to the Hall of Fame, let alone get inducted into it. I wonder what he thinks about the 2022 Astros. Question.
1: What does he think about the cheating Yankees?
0: Well, hang on. We'll get to that. Because one of my favorite accounts to follow, at Space City Sports, quote tweeted that and wrote the following. Jeter was the face of the Yankees. He sat in that clubhouse every night, watched teammates stick needles in their asses, won a World Series MVP and rings off the back of it and said nothing for years, period. Not until reporters dragged it into the light. Innocent is a word you use for a kid who didn't know what was happening. Jeter knew. He profited. He stayed quiet. Jeter let the... You get the idea here. I mean, it will never cease to amaze me how specifically Yankees fans are some of the most hypocritical and just dumb people on the planet. Like, one of the dumbest species of sports fans that we know, known to man on the planet or any other... Like, they absolutely won a World Series by cheating. End of sentence. You cannot make any comparisons or levels of it, this kind of stuff. They won their last World Series in 2009, by the way, by cheating. Period.
1: And even just on this era of sign-stealing, cheating, the Astros weren't the only team punished for doing that. The Red Sox, there's an issued statement from Major League Baseball's punishment department, if you will, on their punishment. So they're literally not alone. The perception is they were the only one punished, but factually they weren't. Now, factually, the Yankees were reprimanded and should have been punished. And with all the other player comments we've had, and we could run down a list of 10 current or former major leaguers, if not 15, if not 20, if not more, who've all said they weren't the only team doing this. And by this, I don't mean banging trash cans. I mean doing the cheating. What you did to convey the information, deliver the information to the players on the field was different for different teams. That's why we know about the vibrating massage guns on your dugout bench. That's why we know about where hands were held in certain positions up against bullpen fences or up on the dugout or through the third. Whatever the case may be, the use of technology to steal signs based on player interviews, major league player interviews, and it was not a one-team thing. And how many different teams were begging the league by sending them information and giving them the evidence, saying, will you please do something about this? Investigate. Make this stop. Over and over and over. The Astros sent it in, and Cleveland sent it in, and Milwaukee was being accused, and the Yankees, the Rockies were being accused. But it's okay. We're only supposed to go with this. You know, Rational's Yankees fan has visited the X platform in the last 5 minutes.
0: Oh, really?
1: Yeah.
0: What did he say?
1: Well, he quote posted his own post that you've read now. Altuve was the face, blah, blah, blah. He posted it with the obvious. If you're ever looking for easy engagement on this app, just say something that the Astros fans won't like. And he goes on and on and on.
0: Yeah, that's what this is about. By the way, we're leaving out the most important thing for Yankees fans specifically. The ringleader of the cheating scheme came to the Astros and said, you're not cheating hard enough, because last year in Yankee Stadium, this is

0: how he did it. His name was Carlos Beltran. He played for the Yankees the year prior to coming to Houston. Like, I'm sorry. Like, even Dodgers fans can't say that about their side of all this stuff, because I know they were doing things. Like, Yankees fans, I'm telling you, they're the dumbest people on the planet as far as sports fans. They really just don't have any... Most... This guy, Rational Yankees fan, Rational Yankee, I don't know how old he is. I don't know how long he's been watching baseball, but I've got a pretty good idea that he wasn't that coherent back in 2009 when this was happening, the last time his team really mattered, other than just the fact that Major League Baseball likes to put it on television. Like, mattered in the grand scheme of, we could win something that matters here. But I just, people like him, and there's a lot of them in that fan base, just conveniently gloss over really huge chunks of information that you just can't ignore. Much like if you're the commissioner of the Major League Baseball, you probably shouldn't ignore all those teams saying, hey, you should look at this going on over here and over here and over here. Ah, after all, it's just a hunk of metal, the trophy that we're all playing for.
1: We don't talk about it all the time, but it's impossible to not talk about it quite a bit of the time, because it's the other people who are still backside hurt.
0: Props to Dusty Baker constantly is what this really gets to, though, for saying what everybody knows
1: he said it
0: Houston.
1: Many, many times before, yeah. And gives his same honest answer when asked about it.
0: I like that he did it on this platform, though. It's like a new group of people might be less dumb now. I doubt it, though, especially Yankees fans.
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2: 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Your clutch city commute on Sports Talk 790 from the Houston Metro Traffic Center.
5: Got a stall on the Hardy Toll Road southbound at the North Loop. The right lane blocked, adding a few minutes from Cross Timbers. Just tapping out and clearing the East Hex Frontage Road accident southbound at 1960. We had that car fire. And there's also some building traffic, 45 North Freeway outbound toward Rayford Sawdust. We've got an accident wrapping up there. I'm Katie London in the 24-hour traffic center.
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0: We continue here on a Friday edition of the show, Sports Talk 790 SCHN. Wex and AC with you as we take you to 6 o'clock. Wex mentioning the Rangers are in town tonight. It's always good when there's a Seager brother out of the lineup to play the Astros. And I honestly can't decide which one of them's more annoying over the course of time.
1: Not even close. I know Seager, this one, ran his mouth a little bit about mocking the Bregman line. But he's good. He's won multiple. I really, other than that one thing, he goes out there, plays baseball. He's really good at baseball. He's made a bunch of money. He happens to play in Arlington. The other guy played for the Mariners all those years, and the Mariners were terrible. It didn't even matter. But gosh, he was annoying.
0: Well,
1: so annoying.
0: You have to admit, as a guy.
1: It's one of my all-time. What do I always say about hitting batters?
0: You are not a fan of that.
1: And
0: you had to love it.
1: Dude.
0: He just earned
1: it. Jared Weaver was so ticked off at him.
0: A
1: former Angels pitcher. It's not even that he put his hand up to call time so many times. It's what he was doing. His batting stance, his preparation to hit. Hey, Kamish, why do we have a pitch clock? Anything or anyone in particular? Kyle Seager.
0: Kyle Seager rule.
1: Kyle Seager.
0: But you know what?
1: And Noma.
0: He would always hit a stupid home run against the Astros even when they
1: suck. He hit a few of those, yep.
0: Yeah, just a loser. But yeah, you don't have to look at either of those guys, at least not tonight.
1: But leadoff hitter tonight for the Dodgers, you get to look at him.
0: For the Rangers, you mean?
1: For the Rangers,
0: Who?
1: I mean. Jock Peterson.
0: Oh, he's just a fat guy who can't hit. They have plenty of those.
1: He has the same number of homers this year as Isak Paredes. 3.
0: Who would you want on your team right now, any major league team?
1: The guy with the 711 OPS versus the guy with the 659 OPS. Advantage Isak.
0: I mean, those are really not numbers to write home about for
1: either
0: guy.
1: No, they're not.
0: But again, I would take...
1: The Astros have three good hitters in the lineup, if you allow for me to include Braden Shoemake.
0: I don't. And it's nothing personal against him.
1: All right, well then it's back down
0: especially
1: to
0: when he winds up inevitably coming on the show next week.
1: It's possible. They got 3 games in Minnesota, Monday, Tuesday, Wednesday, and then an off day.
0: Next week, another week where we're definitely going to have to hear Matt Thomas talk about how we don't work enough.
1: Nothing we can do about it.
0: I know. Maybe we just play the games and the schedule front of us.
1: We had 2 o'clock start time today, right?
0: That's what I think.
1: What time did you get here today?
0: Oh, well, I don't know if I want to say that out loud.
1: Did you get here before 2?
0: Uh-huh.
1: Okay. So you did have a chance to see MT on your way out?
0: Very, very briefly.
1: Okay, good. Yeah, I didn't see him at all. I'm sure he was here.
0: And by briefly, I mean not at all because he was not here.
1: Oh, okay.
0: Yeah. Well, I did my show.
1: Yeah, he did a show. He worked. He can work from wherever. We're remote broadcast.
0: Well, then
1: I guess
0: I should start doing my show from my house. Be like him.
1: Go for it.
0: I want to be like MT when I grow up.
1: It's going to look awesome on TV. maybe go COVID with it. Bring an AC client and cutout.
0: Put a cutout in this chair.
1: Yeah.
0: Don't applaud. Let's pump in some crowd noise in here.
1: No necessary. Not necessary.
0: All right. Rafael Stone went on Ryan Russillo's podcast. And since Ryan Russillo is going to come up in this segment, I do have to kind of peel the curtain back. We were at that Comets press conference yesterday.
1: Officially relaunching the Houston Comets yesterday. Shanae Agumake, our host. And she was very enthusiastic and totally genuine and phenomenal as she introduced everyone back to the new renderings of what Toyota Center is going to look like. I introduced Gretchen Shear, president of business operations for the Rockets, and Patrick Fertitta, who...
0: Non-ambassador to Italy of the Fertitta family.
1: That's right.
0: I leave that to the dad.
1: They both took questions or had a bunch of stuff to initially say and took questions from the media. I had a chance to talk to Tina Thompson, Van Chancellor, and Shanae off to the side.
2: What could be better than eating catfish and playing basketball?
1: The franchise is currently playing. The soon-to-be Houston Comets franchise is in season right now. They are the Connecticut Sun. I imagine they will win a game this year. I'm sure it will happen.
0: It hasn't happened yet.
1: Has not happened yet. They were 11-33 last year in the 44-game regular season.
0: Barreling towards the top of the lottery.
1: If there are no changes to the upcoming draft process, there is a lottery at the top of the draft, but it is a weighted system based
0: are
1: on...
0: Are teams tanking in the WNBA yet, Wex?
1: Well, they have some things in place.
0: Oh, they do.
1: It's a 2-year aggregate of your record.
0: Okay.
1: So they're bringing with them some excellent baggage from last year when
0: Good.
1: They went 11-33.
0: I like it.
1: Now, unfortunately, they did not keep their top pick last year. They had already traded it away. It was a top 5 pick.
0: Mm.
1: They ended up taking a player at 12.
0: Who's
1: instead.
0: Running this thing? All right. I say all that to say a member of the media who shall remain nameless, because I don't want to expose something he didn't want me to tell everybody about. But he came over to me and he opened the conversation like this. Hey, can I tell you something that might offend you? That's what he said.
1: Very much like what we were talking about last segment. No offense, but.
0: And I said, I used my usual line when it comes to that term. Well, I said, my wife and I have said this to people a lot. We're in radio. You can't offend us. And I said, yeah, sure. He goes, you got a little Ryan Russillo thing going on. And I said, were you talking about my appearance or my delivery? And he goes, a little bit of both. And I said, well, you know what? He's a pretty successful guy, so I'll take it, even though I'm not a huge Ryan Russillo fan. Has nothing to do with...
1: I think it's a very reasonable statement to have made.
0: Well, Ryan Russillo, as far as appearance, is like me 5 years ago. Way less gray, more of a beard situation, and bald. There's like a billion of us that fit that description.
1: Popular
0: now,
1: look.
0: It's a little bit less, but you know.
1: You got a little Ryan Russillo thing going. Also, James Click. Same for Steve Austin.
0: I like the last one the best. But yeah, Rafael Stone went on his podcast. And I mean, look, you might be happy with what Rafael Stone has done with this roster. You might be like wanting to blow the whole thing up. You might, I don't know. I don't know how you feel about him. But I do know this. You will have a reaction to these sound bites.
1: He was talking about the perception externally when you're a team that goes out and adds a guy like Kevin Durant, how that impacts how things go and just how maybe the outside and internal maybe don't match up.
3: I think maybe the external view is Durant's presence means we're like all in on winning this year, or this is our only opportunity to win. It's why we extended him as soon as we got him. We wanted him here for several years. You know, hopefully he's here for the remainder of his career. We have this exciting, what I think is exciting, the group of players that I think complement him. And I think it's why he really wanted to come. And they have to figure each other out. That group, which is very young, has to get better. And that's kind of, I think, where we're at.
0: So, what do you think about him basically saying it is a win now situation, but yet it's not necessarily a flash in the pan win now situation?
1: It's hard to get people to buy into what you're saying when you just explain it like that. And we're going to have another soundbite from him in the next couple of minutes here that helps to explain it a little bit, but doesn't make it any less difficult to take. If NBA players know how difficult it is to win, then every single chance you have to win, they want you to do everything you can to win. Because you have no idea what next year holds. You have no idea what other teams are going to do. You have no idea what your team's going to look like. And clearly you can't pinpoint what kind of injuries could end up derailing what your plans are. They clearly felt that both in the regular season and much more so in the postseason. And the player we're talking about was not available for them. So while the recognition of how difficult it is to win is clearly there for everybody, nobody wants to waste any season when you believe that's one of the seasons you had a chance to win. Calvin Murphy was in here with us to open up the 3 o'clock hour and was speaking very glowingly about what he thought their chances were had they been a healthy group. Not healthy with Fred and Steven, but just a healthy group in the postseason, which they clearly weren't, and what they might have done. And that's why I think taking a step back and saying, no, he's here for 3 years, we'll have a chance, that's why we extended him. It's hard to put all that together and to say, oh, okay, because every year is... Without jeopardizing your future is the part that you have to throw in there. The Rockets wanted to win the championship this year in KD's first year. They want to win the championship next year in KD's whatever year. They want to win the championship in KD's whatever year that follows. Every year he's on this team, they should be trying to win a championship. And I have full confidence that's the type of roster they're going to put together around him. But any season that goes by where you fall this short, no postseason series victories, it's a little tough to take.
0: What's the general plan, though?
1: What's the general plan?
0: Yeah.
1: We'll play that next segment.
0: Good. I'm looking forward to it.
1: I just said that. We're running out of time here. We're working on a clock here. This is a television program.
0: Are you trying to be a professional radio host or something?
1: I'm trying.
0: Also, by the way, just since we're on that subject of next segment, there is something entirely unrelated, yet it keeps happening in multiple sports. And I don't get it. I'm going to need Wex of all people to explain this phenomenon to me. Another
1: phenomenon.
0: Professional athlete is caught up in something that I'll never understand, and you probably won't believe, even though you will because you've heard it before. So we'll get to that. We'll hear the rest of what Rafael Stone had to say about this plan for your Houston Rockets moving forward. And I agree with what Calvin Murphy said. It's going to be a very, very interesting offseason, and I happen to agree with what he said. Sometimes players you like are on the move because of things that happened the season prior. All of that more coming up as we continue here on a Friday edition of the program.
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5: The News Radio 740 forecast, partly sunny today with a high of 90, cloudy tonight with a low of 73.
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0: Just out here trying to confuse people. Signature segment time here on the A-Team. Mondays, good, bad, and the ugly. Tuesdays, say what? Wednesdays, the very poorly introed Wednesday's BS, which we're neglecting to update since we don't bit steal anymore. Thursday, what you just heard. What's up with that? But a very special after-school special type edition, Friday edition of What's Up With That, coming for you now.
1: Feels like we're hosting a show on ABC right now, and I just got off the bus.
0: I know. And then you came home, and parents weren't there. Friends came over. What'd you find in the closet?
1: Drugs. I mean, a gun.
0: Where'd you?
1: I mean,
0: who taught you how to do this?
1: Any
0: who taught you
1: things?
0: This? I learned it from watching you. All right. Kids who use drugs have parents who use drugs.
1: Wait, remember the egg in the frying pan?
0: What's that about?
1: This is your brain. This is your brain on drugs.
0: We're
1: any questions?
0: We're just here to help the people.
1: That's right.
0: What do we have today in case you missed it?
1: Well, I got to tell you, back in the day...
0: I mean, I'm sorry. What's up with that?
1: When Michael Vick was arrested for breeding and fighting dogs and had a whole house dedicated to it, and clearly there was money, big money involved... And then he lost everything and went to prison over it. Because as we know, here in America, you can mess with a lot of things, even humans. But if you mess with animals, pets, well, now you've done it. And you're going to get into some real serious legal problems. But no, it reminded me again today as I saw this story that athletes really just don't care sometimes because they are into some of the dumbest things ever. And I would have to put illegal cockfighting at the top of this list. Here in Houston, Kareem Jackson got caught up in this one time.
0: Well, that would be illegal being in Houston.
1: Well, what about...
0: It's not necessarily illegal where it's taking place.
1: Okay, it should be everywhere. If for no other reason, then it's stupid. It's cockfighting.
0: Not disagreeing.
1: I mean, I'm not saying I could see where dogs. It's just to me the
0: I'm
1: animals.
0: I'm not comparing any of them.
1: Right.
0: They, to me,
1: but
0: seem
1: like, really,
0: extremely unnecessary.
1: Of all the things you could bet on, this. How much of a degenerate? Like I call people that gamble on Pac-20 basketball games at midnight.
0: It's the Pac-2 or one right now.
1: Whatever.
0: I think.
1: Like people that just want to. I mean, Cole and I used to talk about this. He'll find some Division 12 football game
0: smart to where you can make
1: on.
0: Your money.
1: I'm like, you have to be a degenerate.
0: No,
1: you
0: don't.
1: Have to be a degenerate to bet on cockfighting.
0: Well, just being involved in the element itself seems, I don't know, any number of adjectives you could use here.
1: If I could have told you, like, well, go ahead.
0: Well, why is this a story here on the sports-related program we host?
1: Because a major league pitcher... And some jockeys. I don't really care as much about them because they're not real athletes. Here's your peanut for the day. Now go ride a horse. Boom, you're an athlete. No. But a closing high dollar paid pitcher in Major League Baseball being involved in this, one of the best, or at least once upon a time, one of the best. 3-time All-Star with the Dodgers, by the way, as they continue to stain the sport.
0: 0-time All-Star as a Dodger.
1: Exactly.
0: Edwin ERA Diaz is higher than Abreu's this year, and he's hurt now.
1: He's been linked to cockfighting events in Puerto Rico based on photos found by USA Today Sports on social media. Now, you might ask yourself, what kind of photos are they? Was he behind the scenes? But no, he's advertising the tournaments on Facebook. How dumb is Edwin Diaz, A, to be involved in cockfighting, and B, to pose for pictures advertising this stuff? Like, you play for one of, if not the most visible franchise in all of baseball. You're a high-salaried guy. You're visible. And you're doing this along with two jockeys? I just don't get it. What's up with that?
0: Staying with it?
1: Like, yeah.
0: You're young. You're not making any money. You live there. It's part of what other people that you're around do. And you get involved. And then you come to the States and you pitch in the majors and you get a bigger contract and then a bigger contract and you have your own entrance music. And then you move from the biggest major media market to the other coast's biggest major media market and you get even more money. Sometime during that major league portion of your life, I know it's difficult, but maybe you say, this isn't what I should be doing anymore, ever, at any point in my downtime or any time.
1: There's a lot of people that come to that conclusion, but there's a lot of people that don't. And you're aware of the MLB on Facts parody account, are you not?
0: I've seen it a time or two or ten.
1: One of my favorite all time. Edwin Diaz's interpreter has been arrested over alleged ties to an illegal cockfighting operation. He's going to take the fall, just like his teammate, Shohei Ohtani, had him do for him. No, in all seriousness, though, like, again, I get it. People have their vices. People get into things. I'll just never understand this.
0: Well, it exists, quite obviously, and a lot of people do this, and it's just part of what they do.
1: And Micah replied to the MLB on Facts account.
0: Oh, Micah, cool.
1: If there's a legal cockfighting, does that mean there's legal cockfighting? And the answer, Wex, is a very resounding
0: yes. Like, it's policed to here to the extent that it is illegal in all 50 states. It's not policed and delegalized elsewhere.
1: By the way, would you like for me to read aloud the text in one of the advertisements he appeared in?
0: Sure, if you can.
1: Puerto Rico Cockfighting Club invites all enthusiasts to a special match and a grand tribute to one of our island's greatest sources of pride. A tribute to the Puerto Rican star and cockfighter, Edwin Sugar Diaz. So,
0: can I ask a smart question?
1: He's known as Sugar, yes?
0: Are you sure they're referring to him?
1: I don't know.
0: Or are they not referring to someone who is actually doing the fighting? And by someone, I mean the animal in question.
1: The rooster?
0: The rooster. Does the rooster not have a name? Could it not that not be the name of the rooster?
1: I suppose if the rooster's life is on the line, it should at least get that afforded it, a nickname.
0: Well, we saw this in two very visible televised or movie programs. It was a little tiny part of Seinfeld, Little Jerry. And it was in which, I can't even remember which one. I think it was Hangover 2?
1: Yes. I only saw the first two.
0: Okay, well then if you saw it wasn't in the first one, so that would be correct.
1: Yeah. By the way, my favorite sentence from the whole article, a federal ban on cockfighting in all 50 states and U.S. territories took effect in Puerto Rico in 2019. It took them that long.
0: They were busy. Cockfights
1: continue on the island where authorities and residents have said the fights began 400 years ago and are culturally significant.
0: No better topic than that, unless you want to talk about Giannis and where he might play next year. Let's do that next.
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1: That's the second cousin of winding things down during the 4 o'clock hour here on the A-Team.
0: Giannis convos?
1: No, if you want to talk about that, we'll do it next. 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
2: 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Your Clutch City commute on Sports Talk 790 from the Houston Metro Traffic Center.
4: got some building traffic on the north side. There's a 45 northbound accident at Rankin on the shoulder. We also have a southbound 45 wreck at West Road with two of the right lanes blocked. One heading into the Woodlands, 45 north at Research Forest. That's going to be over on the side. And Baytown, spur 330 west at I-10. A truck broken down blocking the left lane. I'm Katie London in the 24-hour traffic center.
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0: I told you that an NBA superstar got preferential treatment, you know, that inconvenienced his teammates and others on the team and in the organization,
1: then I would be sad that I had still not created LeBron James imaging.
0: Imaging?
1: Yeah, because we talk about it so much, it should be a part of the show.
0: What makes you think I'm talking about LeBron James? He's just mad about a stupid basketball he didn't get.
1: I'll keep listening and see who you're actually talking about.
0: Well, this isn't me talking about him. It's his own teammate, Miles Turner. He's the center for the Bucks, or he's a center on the Bucks. He was talking about life with Doc Rivers as the head coach, one of your favorite topics of NBA conversation.
1: Glenn,
2: I'm not a good coach.
1: Ton of NBA wins for
2: Rex
1: Glenn.
2: Rex hates me.
1: Glenn Doc Rivers.
2: I hate my voice.
1: I don't think he's a very good NBA coach.
0: Well, he said, Miles Turner, about Doc Rivers, the former coach who's been fired, obviously, didn't find anybody. And he also singled out Giannis for taking advantage of that very situation, noting the franchise star would, quote, show up whenever he wants. Guys were late all the time. Guys were showing up to film whenever they wanted to show up. Guys were missing meetings. It was one of the craziest things I personally ever experienced. And he said when he was asked who was most likely to be late last season, he said it was an easy answer. Quote, Giannis. Giannis is going to show up whenever he wants, really. I think that this kind of just came with the territory that, and once I saw what was going down, I was like, hey man, more power to you. They ain't going to find you. Bleep. Do what you do. So I don't know why he's talking about it and seemingly upset when he's also admitting in the same breath, I was encouraging him to do this.
1: He just wasn't doing anything about it. A little Jose Altuve-like response to all this. Do whatever.
0: It was crazy. Guys were an hour late to the plane. It got to the point where I knew not to show up until an hour after they said the plane was taking off. It was crazy. That does sound crazy.
1: Well, so far all I'm hearing, and he was just sitting down for a podcast, which he hosts.
0: No way.
1: Along with Breonna Stewart, another New York hooper. What he's basically saying is what we all know. Doc Rivers ran a very loose ship and a losing ship partially because of it.
2: What do you want me to do?
1: And he, Miles Turner, has played his last game with Giannis in a Bucks uniform.
0: One way or the other.
1: Well, he's not going anywhere.
0: Yeah, that's true, because they gave him $109 million over 4 years.
1: There might be teams that would want him, but that would be a tough trade to make.
0: Any time or any other team I've been on, guys got fined, and there was a sense of order and a sense of understanding. So, yeah, you're late to the plane, fine. You're late to treatment, fine. You're late to film, fine. But I personally did not experience that last year for the first time in my career. So we'll see what Taylor Jenkins does, our new coach. I love that last line, like, hey, it's on you, man. You better start finding people.
1: It's not on him. It's totally easy for him. Hey, this is how I want to do things, and it will be no problem for me to do this because I've got a team that wants to try to win now that hasn't been, and the person that would be at odds with my plans isn't here. Piece of cake. This is a fresh start.
0: But do you really
1: Taylor Jenkins is not coaching Giannis next year.
0: Do you really want to win if you trade Giannis?
1: Yes. Why are you going to win with him?
0: Well, that should be the team that trades for him answering that question.
1: Now we're back into the immediacy of it. You know, if you have Giannis on your team, you should be trying to win. Giannis is an elite player. You should be building around them to a point that you can win a title, which they clearly did. And then they have completely fallen apart since then. Many moves they've made since then have been awful. And his health situation clearly finally got worse. He was a very healthy player for such a long period of his career, and they did not have much postseason success for a long time. And then all of a sudden they found themselves as NBA champions. And not far removed from it, they can't make the playoffs even. And his injuries the last couple of years have been a huge reason why. But they're not going to win with him, and he now knows it. He's convinced of it. Management has made it very clear to him with their moves and where they are that they can't. So I think not only Giannis can be had, I think many other players on that team can be had. I do think it's interesting that Miles Turner is saying, no team I've been on. And I get that the personnel changes every year, even if you stay with the same team. He played in Indiana his entire career from age 19 to age 28, 10 years in the NBA. He only played for one franchise. That's all he knew. That doesn't mean it doesn't happen elsewhere or does happen elsewhere, but he doesn't know anywhere else. He's been to the NBA Finals, clearly went there with the Indiana Pacers before taking a big fat check. And smartly so from the Milwaukee Bucks. He had his worst season. I mean, literally, he might have had the worst season of his entire NBA career, even when he was a rookie.
0: Mm-hmm.
1: He just, however they chose to use him and however they were doing things with Doc Rivers as their head coach, just did not work out. And it sounds, this is what I'm hearing when I hear the things you said about what he said on his podcast. That he's looking forward to the Jenkins era, and it's going to be a totally different situation there. The atmosphere will be different. The talent will be different. Their expectations are going to be different for the reasons you just pointed out. If you trade Giannis, even if it's for another star-level player, it's not going to be Giannis is the best player in the deal. That's fact. Wherever he gets traded, the best player in the deal in next season will be somebody. It will be him. Now, they could get a pick that turns into somebody great, and you know, you look at the SGA deal. SGA wasn't the best player in that deal. Well, he is now, and he has been for a few years, but he wasn't the day the trade was made. And that's where you are if you're Milwaukee, because you're not going to be in a better position, I don't think, unless you do a lot of other things, by trading Giannis immediately. You'll be better in the long term, and you'll have a chance to build a winner because you made the move.
0: Well, the interesting thing is, in order to trade a guy with a contract like Giannis, you have to make the money match. So whoever you're trading him to has to give you back not only talent that you think is, and by the way, also draft picks, because I just don't think there's a talent that can go back that's going to be satisfying that need. But it has to match money-wise, so you're not really getting necessarily salary cap flexibility if you do this.
1: Well, it depends. You know, salaries have to match for what
0: within
1: they're
0: 15%, I think.
1: And it's for whatever they're making per year.
0: Mm-hmm.
1: I mean, you can trade for Giannis, who's making $50 million each of the next several years, for a player who's making $30 million next year only.
0: Yeah, it's just that deal or just that year.
1: And whatever else
0: still
1: takes
0: it.
1: Keep this other thing in mind. You're writing articles about where Giannis might go. There's 30 teams in the league. Now there's 29 if you take Milwaukee out of it.
0: Mm-hmm.
1: And you probably take some of the other cellar dwellers out of it too. So maybe there's 20 some odd teams in the league. And people are writing articles, well thought out, highly intensive salary cap roster breakdown questions about who could land Giannis. And there's 10 teams that they're writing about. This is a very wide net. They're open for business.
0: It's a fluid situation.
1: We'll be able to cast. Because as much as I've

0: breaking it all down. If you want, I know it's a Matt Thomas exclusive. If you want your most detailed Texans information, you have to tune in 10 to 2 every day. But we're going to do our best to figure out what we think the upcoming Texans season will look like. And I'm going to do my best to tell you how you should view the social media schedule releases out yesterday. We'll hit you with football at 5 next.
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2: The News Radio 740 forecast, partly sunny today with a high of 90, cloudy tonight with a low of 73.
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0: Here on the A-Team, a very special edition of Football at 5. We do it every day.
16: Wow.
0: Not really all that special. A couple of quick notes before we get into the

0: Texans layout for the 2026 season and subsequent postseason as division champions. The Astros will have an eye elsewhere tonight, in addition to their own game against the Arlington Rangers. Josh Hader will throw the first pitch of the game tonight for the Corpus Christi Hooks. He's getting the start, just so he could get his inning in. Jeremy Pena will be back in the lineup there. Jake Myers is expected to play games Saturday and Sunday, so he can play back-to-backs, and his schedule still seems like there's a possibility he could return for the series against the Minnesota Twins. No indication definitively from Joe Espada on whether or not Jeremy Pena's 2 days off due to a sore neck were going to alter his return to play timeline. I'll find out a little bit more after he plays in the game tonight. Nate Pearson is expected to throw tonight and Sunday, and then he also would probably be very, very close to have them about to be ready to make a decision if there's some spot in the bullpen they'd like him to take over, whether it's Jaden Murray or somebody else. Not sure where they would go, but would be deemed healthy enough to return to the team. Mentioned the lineup earlier, did not include Jose Altuve. Did not hear anything from Joe Espada, and you can check our social. Ross out there covering the Astros this afternoon in advance of tonight's Astros on Deck show, which is now an hour away. See if anything up to date on that. But obviously today, this is our first chance really to dig in on what lies ahead for the NFL and the Texans. The primetime games are fun and the standalone games. Trip to London is occurring. I usually look at the schedule to see about weather, the off week, and looking at everybody else's schedule to see where are some pockets that maybe benefit the Texans. So before we run through their whole schedule, you bring it up all the time on the NBA side, you know, back-to-back games, 4 games in 5 nights, which they've eliminated. I think you do talk about it a little bit on the NFL side. And in the case of the Texans, I don't know that it's a factor this year, or if it is, it's a factor in their favor. Well, the Texans play every week except week 8. They'll have their off week after a home game against the New York Giants. So the following week when they take on the Chargers will be catching the Texans, and the Texans will be coming off of an off week. So a lot of people think when you're the team and it's only one of you coming off the off week, playing into the next week, then you have some sort of physical advantage going into that game. Well, great, because the Texans won't face anybody this year coming off of an off week. None of their opponents will have rested the week before.
1: See, why can't we have this happen with the Rockets? I would be so much happier.
0: I brought up the Chargers just by happenstance because I knew the Texans were one of their games of subs of that case. They actually have it 4 times. The Eagles and Chargers will both have an opponent coming off an off week into their game with them 4 different times. The Texans are one of basically half the league that doesn't see that instance even once. So good for them. The schedule itself, if you want to weigh in on what things you look for and what might make a difference to you, starting the season with 3 of 4 at home, Bills, Bengals, and Cowboys in weeks 1, 2, and 4, with the third week a trip to Indianapolis, good because they don't have to go anywhere very often, and I also think that lends itself towards a positive start to the season. The other 3 games before their off week in Tennessee, in London against the Jaguars, and then the New York Giants game I mentioned at home. That means you knock out your first 3 games with your division opponents, Colts, Titans, and Jags. Those are actually the first 6 weeks of the season, and all 3 of them are your visits to their game because you're going to London. But each of the 3 remaining games inside the division are in Houston the back half of the season, weeks 11 through 18. They'll see the Colts, Jags, and Titans visit. Look at the first game and look at the last game. Usually those things kind of jump out to me. Open with the Bills at home, and then you finish with the Titans at home. And they haven't put the schedule out for the Week 18 games yet, other than the opponent, because they like to line it up with as many games that impact each other in the afternoon window and early window on Sunday. Probably will have 2 games that impact the postseason picture singularly on Saturday, and then the last game of the season Sunday night, which is very unlikely to include the Houston Texans, because the Titans are their final week opponent, and I can't imagine both teams have something to play for in that game. There will be a different game in the NFL where the 2 teams do have something to play for. And again, the off week comes in week 8. To me, that's fine. Last year, it was a week earlier than that. They ended up winning 10 of their final 11. They won 9 straight games. We've given you the primetime games, and clearly with 4 of their first 7 at home, they do have a lot of road games, and is weather a factor? Their December road games are in Pittsburgh, Washington, Philadelphia, and Green Bay.
1: Ah,
0: and
1: the Philadelphia places never get snow.
0: All of those games, except for the Commanders game, are night games on top of that.
1: Yeah, they're going to play in some snow or some ice or something. Remember, I mean,
0: how'd the Texans fare the last time they played in cold weather?
1: They're great in cold weather.
0: How cold was it in New England?
1: It was a blizzard. Well, it was prior to the game starting, or I guess...
0: Sometimes it's a big deal, sometimes it's not, and but sometimes it's the other parts of the weather, like the wetness of the day, whether it's snow, sleet, or rain.
1: Wind.
0: Wind is a factor. Chill.
1: The game in Chicago they won, where it was like 15 below.
0: 100 years ago?
1: Yeah. The one in Green Bay they won, where it was like 15 below.
0: Tell me how the CJ Stroud teams have done. That's all that matters.
1: He's great in cold weather.
0: Well, that's fine. That's, I mean, it's not relevant what they did with Schaub or Brock or David in this weather. It's how this team does in weather.
1: They won at Pittsburgh in the postseason, which is
0: their last win.
1: Even later, yeah. I don't remember how cold it was that night, 30s. I mean, it was cold. But
0: it was very cold that night.
1: Yeah.
0: And again, that was the Monday night opening weekend of the playoffs. It was the last of the six games that opening weekend.
1: That's
0: so
1: right.
0: Monday night, like these games will be.
1: Aaron Rodgers remembers it.
0: Not really a whole lot else stood out to me. I mean, we obviously know who the teams are. I do think it could lend itself to a strong start, but especially week two. Week two, you've got the Bengals. I say this to bring in the strength of schedule aspect of it. Everyone wants to throw it everywhere and have it stick. Oh, Texas have the sixth easiest schedule. They have a 470 whatever winning percentage of their opponents. What the teams did last year under different offenses, different coaches, different health of their players, all that, it's not very relevant. I'm not saying it's not relevant at all, but it's not very relevant. Is Joe Burrow playing in this game for Cincinnati? I don't know as of right now, but I know last year's Cincinnati Bengals didn't have very many games with him. Same thing with Kansas City Chiefs. You're catching a 6-11 record on your strength of schedule because that's what they were last year. These teams change year to year, and the better teams probably change less. The Bills and the Texans opening week, the Texans are currently not favored to win that game.
1: At home.
0: At home.
1: Even the whatever. I listen. It's a new season. Nothing matters about the past because of that very fact. But Josh Allen, I guarantee you, they can talk about favorites all they want. When Josh Allen saw that he's got to start the year on the road against that pass rush after what happened last year.
0: With his undefeated head coach?
1: Well, I mean, again.
0: New undefeated head coach, Joe Brady?
1: This is what I always think about when it comes to, like, for example, look at the end of the Texans' schedule this year. At Philadelphia, on paper, that's kind of rough.
0: Yeah.
1: Like Christmas Eve. But even with the cold weather, even with it being in one of the most hostile places in the NFL because those people are degenerates with no souls, you're talking about who's their best player on offense, and it's not Jalen Hurts.
0: It's 26.
1: I mean, the chances of him being 100% on December 24th versus September 13th.
0: What if
1: I'm just saying that
0: Commanders,
1: goes both ways.
0: Giants and Cowboys are all awful, and all the Eagles have left to play for with three games to go.
1: It's not out of the question.
0: The number one seed, the number two seed, the number three seed.
1: But I'm not even talking about, I know what you're saying because you're talking about.
0: I can't forecast an injury even for the most injury prone players.
1: I'm just talking about what's your quality of life in December as an NFL player at any position versus, they're going to play Josh Allen at his healthiest this year. That sucks. But
0: probably
1: Josh Allen's going to play Danielle Hunter and Will Anderson Jr. with fresh legs. Okay, they might actually kill him this time. So it goes both ways.
0: If he made it through last year's game, he's good.
1: Well, he barely did. Didn't the ambulance come in through the side door?
0: He stayed down. He hurt his elbow in that game. And a couple other times, I think, when he went, I mean, I know I was watching him go to the sidelines.
1: I thought he had broken his hand when he got driven forward on that one sack. They had like 20. So, yeah, I did all of this stuff. That's why going game by game, especially with the NFL, the most violent game.
0: Yeah, whatever number I would have given you yesterday, and we didn't run through, I think the Texans are going 11 or 12-5. It's the same thing I would give you today. Nothing suggests, no long run of tough games is going to make me change my mind.
1: What are the Buffalo Bills favored by right now?
0: 2.5.
1: Yeah, come on.
0: I think the Texans are not favored in four games.
1: That's such a BS number. You're not actually favoring them by saying that.
0: That's I don't know how to. What do you mean?
1: It's just not 2.5.
0: That's literally like you exactly what you're doing. You're favoring them. They're favored to win.
1: Do me a favor. Don't do semantics for once in your life.
0: I'm trying to understand what's you mean because it's such a close margin.
1: Correct.
0: Okay.
1: That's all I'm saying. Like the Texans probably are looking at that and laughing.
0: So anything under 3.5, 4 points, maybe you kind of figure these teams are close.
1: Well, if it was on
0: they're
1: a,
0: in the what NFL, do we always it's a parity
1: say?
0: League.
1: But whatever, what do we always say about that? Well, if they were in a neutral place. Well, you're not, and you're not actually in Buffalo. They're going to open their new stadium some other time. This is in Houston.
0: So this is probably a trap game for Buffalo because they're already looking ahead to their home opener.
1: I'll tell you who's not looking at it as a trap game. Josh Allen. He's like, I'm going to die.
0: They will open their stadium the following week or a couple of days later, actually. They have the Thursday night game in week 2 for their home opener against the Lions.
1: Well, that's great since, wow, Josh Allen has to go up against the Lions in week 2? What, are they trying to kill him at the NFL league offices?
0: The first 5 games of the season for the Bills are against the Texans defense, the Lions defense, the Chargers defense, the bad Patriots defense in terms of a front. They don't get to the quarterback. And the Rams defense.
1: Bro is going to be in a stretcher so soon.
0: Well, he was part of what I thought. Let's see, where did I put the Buffalo
1: Josh Allen.
0: Bills?
1: Why would they do that to him?
0: Buffalo Bills in the Wexler schedule release rankings.
1: Mm-hmm.
0: They came in very, very poorly. And he was featured very, very prominently.
1: Well, he's not the actor. He's not the actor in his family.
0: So I'll tell you all about it when we come back here on the other side here on Sports Talk 790, I guess. Are we? What are we doing next?
1: Chandler Rome.
0: Well, news to me.
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3: Just getting a crash cleared on 45 North Freeway southbound at West Road. So that's beginning to recover. Northbound 45, we still have an issue at Rankin that remains over on the right shoulder. 45 Gulf Freeway, an HOV lane crash northbound at the South Loop is blocking a single lane there. And we still have a Baytown slowdown spur 330 west at I-10 due to a truck broken down in the left lane. I'm Katie London in the 24-hour traffic center.
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0: We got Astros baseball for you this evening on Sports Talk 790, 6 o'clock on deck show, and a little bit after 7 o'clock, first pitch of their first series of the season against the Texas Rangers, the last of their AL West foes that they will get to see this year. Spencer Arrighetti and Jack Leiter, the respective starters. No Jose Altuve in the lineup. We've got Chandler Rome here with us here on Sports Talk 790, a weekly visit or second weekly visit here with us. Astros and Rangers following Astros and Mariners. I brought up Jose Altuve, obviously not having a particularly strong offensive season, and now unfortunately it seems like what we could say about everybody that isn't Alvarez and Walker, and as you pointed out yesterday, Braden Shumake. Is anything different with Altuve this year from a at-the-plate standpoint in your mind about how he's operating?
19: Well, you know, at the beginning of the season, I and a bunch of others, and you know, we came on here and we talked about it, you know, it was pretty obvious that his plate discipline had gotten better, right? I mean, he was working more walks, like he was seeing more pitches. He's been one of the best, if not the best hitters in terms of ABS challenges. So I think he really took to the ABS system and just like kind of how that has changed the game. But I think in recent weeks, you've seen that plate discipline kind of diminished to a point that we were used to seeing from Altuve. He does this a lot when he's in a slump, when he's in a funk. You know, he'll swing at everything, trying to chase hits. You know, AJ Hinch used to say that about him all the time, that he is a guy that he will chase hits, he will bunt for hits, because it just seems watching him like he's the kind of guy that if he can get one to fall or if he can get on base and feel good about himself, and like that can kind of start a cascading effect, and just kind of hasn't done that thus far. You know, he's talked about when he's going bad, he's trying to pull the ball too much, he's closing himself off. You know, I think it's just kind of an ebb and flow kind of thing with him. He's a difficult hitter to really, you know, pinpoint kind of what's different about him, because what he does, how he his entire approach is unorthodox, his entire career has been kind of unorthodox. But I think it just gets magnified now when they're really just not running a representative major league lineup out there every night. They need the guys, they need their mainstays to play well. And, you know, Jordan Alvarez obviously got off the schneid yesterday with a homer, but he's been in a little bit of a funk. Same with Christian Walker and same with Jose Altuve. And then those three guys have really carried this thing in the absence of other players, and they're suffering for it.
0: Did you get the sense from talking with Joe today, and I mentioned the updates he gave on the rehabbing players, did you get the sense that, you know, either in the Minnesota series or that starts next week or in the series that immediately follows, that we should see all of those players other than Josh Hader, who's not yet eligible to come off?
19: Yeah, I think Jake Myers is obviously like coming along pretty, he's normal, right? Like, I mean, his schedule hasn't been interrupted. He's doing the same thing. I would imagine you see him that first game in Minnesota. It's to be determined with Jeremy Pena, only because he had to not play the last 2 days because of the neck thing when he got in the collision on the base paths. He is going to play tonight. They're going to wait and see how he feels. I would imagine if he comes out of the next 2 or 3 days, I don't know how many games he's going to play this weekend, but if he comes out of them feeling good, I would imagine he would be back with them on Monday in Minnesota at Target Field. But they're going to play it by ear, though.
1: I asked you this question, I think, last week, and I was thinking about this portion of the schedule. You know, Seattle came in, had its way with you, and everybody pretty much is right now. And now the Rangers are here, and it's just another reminder of where the Astros used to be and where they are now. And, of course, these injuries factor into it a lot. But I'm once again kind of presenting the, do you think someone doesn't make it out of the weekend because of the way things are going right now?
19: Look, there's one person that can answer that question, and he hasn't answered questions from the media since January. I'm sure that there are people listening to this. I know that there's people that really enjoy when I open my mouth or when I write on The Athletic, and I know that kind of gets around. So if they're listening and they'd like to put this rumor to bed and they'd like to debunk this, they could make him available to talk, but I don't know if that's going to happen. It'd be difficult to do anything now, only because they go on the road after this, right? Like, there's no convenient time to do it if they're going to do it, because they leave Sunday and go straight to Minnesota, and then they're on a 10-game, 11-day road trip. But I have not been told anything is imminent. I've not been told it's even a discussion that's being had. I think it's fair to point out, as I wrote in The Athletic yesterday, that, you know, Jim Crane and his ownership tenure, yes, Bo Porter got fired on September 1st, 2014, but that team was, you know, 20 games under 500, 25 out of the division, and not trying to win. Other than that, he has never made an in-season change with his manager or his general manager. You know, whether that precedent sticks here, I don't know. But as I noted in that story as well, standards and expectations and that's all changed since 2014. So I don't know where it is. I wish I could give you a better answer. I wish I could give you more insight, but it has been business as usual. You know, Joe Espada is working business as usual. Dana Brown, the same thing. It'd be tough optically to get back from if you get swept by the Rangers and you go 1-6 on this homestand and you're looking at a 9 or a 10-game deficit in the division. It'd be tough, but, I mean, there's a lot of season left. And like I said, I think last time I was with you guys, I think Jim would have to ask himself, is the cavalry of injured guys coming back, is it worth giving this brain trust time with a full roster? Because they have not had a full roster since the first week of the season, and they're not going to have a full roster going forward because Carlos Correa is not playing again this year. But is it worth letting it see how it looks with Pena back, with Myers back, with Hader back in a couple of weeks, with Hunter Brown back maybe next month? Do they give them that leash and that runway and just chalk this all up to injuries? I wish I could ask that question, but not been given the opportunity to do so.
0: Clearly there are other factors. That's a huge in-season, record-wise, where is this team going factor? And then the bigger question that involves those people you're talking about, specifically Dana Brown and the personnel side of things, is you're every day that goes by, you're another day closer to this season's Major League Baseball draft and Major League Baseball trade deadline. And obviously the people that are currently in place are headed towards making all of those decisions as they get to those 2 points in the season without commitment for their futures here, because the contract runs out at the end of the season. Weighing all that together, with how much, again, I know you don't know the answer to it, but do you believe, based on what you've seen from Dana at the respective drafts and deadlines that the commitment to believing in him to do those things is still there?
19: Well, it's difficult to know. The draft is one thing, right? The draft, like, Dana, that's why Dana's here, right? Like, that was part of why he was attracted to Jim Crane, was his player evaluation and his player acquisition capabilities on the amateur side. Like, the draft is Dana's dojo. That is where he is good. That's where he has built his whole career. There is an argument to be made that you know, it would behoove them to keep that in place. But also, when the draft comes around, you have to remember that when the draft happens, there's not much the GM really does, right? Like, the board is set. Like, they've scouted all the play. They're not going to find a new player, like, while they're on the clock for the first pick. The GM really just kind of has the final say. It's like, all right, we'll pick this guy or this guy. The deadline's a little more fascinating. You know, we talked about precedent, right? Like, the Astros haven't sold at the trade deadline in, what, 10 years? Like, I mean, like, Jim Crane doesn't sell at the deadline. Like, even in 2020, when they were, you know, at the time, very, very out of it, and I know it was a 60-game season, I know everything was so weird that year, but they didn't sell at that deadline. In 2016, they really didn't sell at the deadline in 2016 either, when they were out of it. You know, they shipped off a couple guys, but it wasn't a full-scale sell-off. So I guess that also begs the question, like, if they are out of it at the deadline, if it still looks like this at the deadline, will they even sell? Or will they just stand pat and, you know, try to play it out and just, for lack of a better word, get to the end of the season, figure out what they're going to do in the GM and manager spot, and then, you know, go from there and try to build a roster into next year? I don't know, because that's the one thing that's kind of been the hang up here is, you know, they don't sell at the deadline under Jim Crane. They never really have. They never have since the expectations have gotten to this level. So I can't really give you a good answer to that.
1: Yeah, it's interesting because I asked you last week about, you know, the basically whether or not Jordan Alvarez being traded would even be something that would be approached as a topic. And you said, to your credit, you know, I don't know for sure, but I just wonder what that would look like. Like, if it's not him, but who would it be? And I don't know. There's a lot of parameters that go into it. It's a very general question to ask with so many different, I guess, possible answers. But I would wonder, under Jim Crane's leadership, what a fire sale, pseudo fire sale might look like, or a selling deadline might look like.
19: Well, the question that Jim would have to debate is, what is the point? Let's say they're selling. Is what is the point of this deadline? Is it to get salary off the books, or is it to get prospects or 0-3 players or young players back in return? If the point of it is to get salary off the books, you're looking at Josh Hader. You're looking at Christian Walker. Isak Paredes isn't making a ton of money. He's making like $10 million. But so Isak Paredes would be traded in either equation. But I think fans kind of have to condition themselves. I know Christian Walker's playing really well, but he's 35 years old and is going to have about $30 million remaining on his contract at the trade deadline. The Astros aren't going to get a haul for Christian Walker. Same with Josh Hader, who, if he comes back and pitches well, could put himself in that conversation. But he's got a full no-trade clause, and he's got 3 years and 50-something million dollars left on his deal. You're not going to get a ton of prospect capital or 0-3 player capital in return for that. If the decision is you want players back and you want prospects back and you want to rejuvenate the farm system, you look at Isak Paredes, you look at Jeremy Pena, who I think Jeremy Pena is going to be a trade target. I think he's going to be talked about in trades this winter if he's not traded at the deadline, just because he's going to be in the same position that Kyle Tucker was a couple of years ago. They couldn't extend him. They know they can't pay him, so they're going to trade him to rejuvenate the farm system or get some big league ready talent here. So it's really going to depend on what the objective of the deadline is. And maybe the objective is just to stand pat and, you know, play this string out and figure out what to do after the season as a reset. But to me, that's kind of, those are the guys you're going to hear. I don't think Alvarez is realistic. Again, never say never, but you'll hear Pena, Paredes, Walker, Hader, Brian Abreu, if he can keep maybe turning the corner a little bit. And then there's always, you know, a contender that needs a random position that we're not even talking about yet that maybe the Astros could match with on a guy that we're not talking about. But those are the guys you're going to hear a lot about.
0: Chandler Rome covering the Astros in Major League Baseball for The Athletic. You hear him as well on Crush City territory. And we always appreciate you joining us here. Enjoy to the fullest your weekend ahead.
19: Yeah. All right. Thanks, guys.
1: 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So we'll do that, starting with, in case you missed it, when we come back.
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22: The News Radio 740 forecast, partly sunny today with a high of 90, cloudy tonight with a low of 73.
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1: Halfway through the final hour of today's program, and every program we get you in case you missed it. Last two segments of the show will consist of giving away tickets to Jeff Foxworthy, and it is this Sunday, so be ready to go a couple days from now. In case you missed it, obviously. And the rankings I've been promising you all day of the creative departments inside each NFL team on their schedule release videos. So we'll start with In Case You Missed It. What do we have, Josh?
5: Yeah, I remember AC yesterday was talking about how it was kind of maybe a little risky putting the Broncos and the Chiefs this early in the season with both those guys coming off injuries. Andy Reid saying, hey, NFL didn't come ask us how Mahomes is doing. They're just rolling the dice. And he even joked that maybe them scheduling this game early in the season is motivation for these quarterbacks to rehab faster and get back on the field. What do you think?
1: Kansas City opens the season with a standalone primetime game. The week after that, another standalone primetime game. I think they would have done this pretty much regardless, is almost what they're saying. The Chiefs, if the news comes at any point prior to kickoff, 90 minutes before kickoff, that he isn't playing, yeah, they would probably see a little bit of a tick down. It's also the first game of the season. It's the first broadcast of the season for them. It's going to have very good numbers
6: after
1: regardless.
6: After they get beaten by the Broncos in the opener, they've got a really cupcakey schedule until they get to that Seattle game.
1: Yeah, they got Indiana Jones, Malik Willis, the other stepbrother, and then an off week.
6: Then they beat the Chargers again.
1: Miami and Vegas after they open the season against Denver. Oh, we'll just have to wait and see if Patrick Mahomes is healthy. What else do we have?
5: Yeah, I'm kind of surprised this game's in KC since Denver won the division last year. But anyway, neither here nor there. Second thing, J.J. Watt, all this talk of international games, he's saying that the international game slate is nearing the realm of a traveling circus as opposed to an occasional showcase. You guys agree?
1: That is the overwhelming sentiment now that it has grown to the level that it has. 9 of these games and in all of these different places. I think that's now what everybody thinks. They're testing, they are pushing the envelope on what is overkill and what is a turnoff and what is unnecessary.
6: They're there.
1: And what is not creating what they're looking for. What they're looking for, obviously, is more money. And if it continues to be profitable without being at the expense of anything important, then they'll keep doing it. But they'll also, at some point, they will also have a cap. I think their cap is 8 more of these games, or 9 when they get to an 18-week schedule. I don't think they have any issue at this point yet, the league, the owners, of pushing this closer to every week.
6: Do you think, and again, I realize what I'm saying when I say this, do you think that JJ, because he's a prominent, you know, Hall of Famer,
1: owner of a soccer team,
6: yeah, that too, on the air every week, does one of the better jobs, but he is a very visible face of the league still to this day, even not having played for several seasons. You think anybody ever reaches out to him for saying stuff like this?
1: Like, please don't?
6: Yeah.
1: Nope.
6: Do you think other leagues do that?
1: Like with T-Mac, like Vince, Charles Barkley,
6: Jack? You seemed very confident and quick in that answer about this, the NFL.
1: I think there's a difference between the two things we're talking about.
4: those guys, if they said it, it's not Tracy going to social media and saying it. It's Tracy on NBA's TV, NBA on NBC's broadcast, or it's Charles and Kenny and Shaq ripping the league to shreds on their broadcast, which they do all the time. They've done it less this year.
1: Yeah, they have had less broadcasts, too.
4: And they're on for less time.
1: Mm-hmm.
4: But J.J. Watt works for one of the networks that carries games and posted a comment on his social media account. No problem.
1: But it would not surprise me at all if the next time, well, maybe he's not making regular appearances right now. He's on Pat McAfee all the time as a big platform on a big network that is very much in bed with the NFL, all that kind of
4: J.J.
1: stuff.
4: J.J. Watt and Tom Brady, probably, unless you're going to tell me Troy Aikman, are the most important, most visible, current NFL television broadcasters. And I still don't think they would have sent anything his way and said, please don't do this.
1: I mean, it's not, it is not a positive assessment of where things are on this
4: topic. He's also a very recently retired player, and I think knows a lot of the players' feelings, and they shouldn't be telling him not to do this. They shouldn't be telling any of these people not to do this. Is this what you think? Then tell people.
1: Yeah.
4: It's okay.
1: No, I think that's how it should be, but it's not always how it goes.
4: And lastly...
5: Yeah, this is from Pro Football Talk, and they're saying that that's Florio, I guess, or one of his writers, saying the Rams could end up with 9 primetime games. Now, the NFL has a rule that you can only have 8, but they point out in Week 17, 2 games are going to land on Saturday on NBC and Peacock. In Week 18, all games are fair game to be picked for the final game of the regular season. So, for instance, if the Seahawks and Rams are battling for the NFC West title, maybe they get flexed in there. So... are you up for possibly 9 Rams primetime games?
4: Their games have been awfully entertaining over the years. Even the lower scoring entertaining game against the Texans at the beginning of the season, followed by their super entertaining games later in the season. And that last game of this season, like you mentioned, it's against Seattle. I don't know that it's the game of the weekend and it ends up being the Sunday night game, but it's probably going to have some weight on it of pretty big magnitude when it comes to the playoff picture. It's also the second time those teams will have played in 3 weeks, because it's 2 of the final 3 weeks, Seattle and the Rams. Those are their games. I think they want to spread it around if they can. There was a really good answer from Mike North on the teams that have almost no, or literally no, primetime appearances this year. He was pretty blunt about it, but he also said, look, if they're upset about it or if they don't like it, that's what flex scheduling exists for.
1: It's true.
4: Play your way into those games, and we've got those spots later in the season.
1: Be that surprise team that makes it an appealing matchup.
4: Absolutely.
1: And then we'll put you on.
4: So we got those tickets to give away to Jeff Foxworthy next segment. Like I said, I'll give you the bottom of the heap, the top of the heap, the best of the best in these schedule release videos next.
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20: We just had an accident wrap up from the East Loop south at Clinton. It was on the entrance ramp. South Loop west at 45. Got a feeder accident blocking a lane. And there's one on the Gulf Freeway HOV lane northbound at the South Loop. I'm Katie London in the 24-hour traffic center.
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4: First, we'll give tickets away, then we'll run through the schedules. We got tickets to go see Jeff Foxworthy, an evening with him. 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We have a couple of pairs of those to give away, should you want them. We talked about a bunch of different things last segment, and this is what we're asking our question about. Dial in at 713-212-5790, 713-212-5790. If you know the answer to this simple question that we discussed last segment, you can call in and win those tickets. We talked about a very prominent NFL broadcaster who had some not very flattering things to say on a social media account about the large number of international NFL games. Traveling circus is what he referred to it as. Who is that very prominent NFL broadcaster that had some unfriendly vibes and spoke about it, about the NFL's international schedule? 713-212-5790 if you know the answer to that question. Which NFL broadcaster, who also used to play in the NFL, said that. Doesn't think the international schedules, he doesn't like it. He wishes it would go away or be less.
0: He's like me in that way.
4: Which team's videos besides Houston's that featured Brian Cushing getting bloodier and bloodier as he loudly announced their schedule game by game, which of the other teams' videos have you seen?
0: The Colts, like I mentioned, the Simpsons.
4: Colts did an entire schedule release based entirely on the Simpsons, the open of the Simpsons, and a bunch of scenes throughout the Simpsons years that are very recognizable, and it was awesome. It ranked third. We looked at creativity, we looked at likely time spent, and in my voting, I liked them to actually walk you through the schedule in a normal way within it. If they did a big old video that was awesome and neat, and then at the end they said, oh, and here's the schedule, didn't rate very highly with me. I want it integrated into what you do. So they came in third. Who else did you see?
0: I saw the Chargers.
4: Chargers did a knockoff of Halo. It was very long, but it was super detailed. Graphics were incredible. Everything they did was awesome. However, like the team that finished ahead of them in first, I had the Chargers second, and each of them had a dig on the Houston Texans.
0: Right.
4: Chargers did they mocked CJ and Caleb Williams chat after their game in 2024.
0: I'm trying to remember. I only think there was one other one that I actually even saw a part of.
4: So the team that came in first did take a shot at Houston, and they play them in week four, referring to Houston as Ghetto Dallas. But I still rated them number one.
0: Ghetto, what does that even mean? I could just go to Dallas to see Ghetto Dallas. It's there, everywhere.
4: Cowboys put together a video. They're a team that has, you know, like the Texans have a bunch of people with the same name on it. Like Jalen and Jaden and Jalen and Jaden and over. They have a bunch of Tylers on their team. So they put them all in a room together like this covert operations room. And then they walked through their schedule and said, we're putting undercover agents on all these teams because every team in the league has somebody named Tyler or Ty on it. And they just ran that theme all the way through. And the guys that they had involved, their Tylers, they just did a great job. They put a lot of time and effort into it. They wrote a great script. They acted it out. These guys were great. It was super entertaining. It was crazy long. I had no issue watching all 8 minutes of it. So those were one, two, and three. You brought up the Seahawks earlier because of last year's Mattel-inspired work.
0: Yeah, action figures.
4: This year they had a fragrance type, and I was kind of wondering if there's going to be some sort of Sex Panther in there. There wasn't, so I was kind of down on it. But it was very well done.
0: And that reminds me, I did say I saw the Chris Jericho portion of the Vikings.
4: They came in eighth.
0: It's not bad. Top 10.
4: Yeah, the Seahawks were all about perfumes and scents and colognes. It was great. The Vikings just sent their kicker to a very fancy restaurant. His waiter was Chris Jericho, and he just asked them to make everything on the menu. And every item on the menu was an opponent-inspired dish.
0: I like that.
4: It was super creative, highly intensive workload.
0: So and again, well delivered on the
4: it was great.
0: The acting.
4: They used their kicker, though, which made it even more ridiculous and funny. And the Titans, who've been very, very good at this, they came in fifth. They went around Nashville, and I couldn't tell if they also tried to gather some of this at the NFL draft because they would run into people. They just ran into random people who they pretended looked like someone that was associated with one of their opponents. They ran into an old guy from the UK, and they said, Jerry Jones, is that you? And just the reactions from these people, they just some random person on a bike, Derrick Henry. We got the Titans in week four. The guy turns around, he's like, I'm not Derrick Henry. And just over and over. It's just very creative and very well done. Rob Riggle was the Chiefs host, along with his ex-wife, for QV Chiefs.
0: Right.
4: So they did a knockoff on that. They were awesome because they were both funny, and it was written very well. And the Falcons, these are my top seven. They did a knockoff on This Is SportsCenter. This is Falcons football. You brought up Drake earlier. So Drake London had two specific ones here. They're saying, oh, Drake London, he's been great here with us. I mean, he's kind of taking this receptions thing a little bit far. So they have the guy at the front desk answering the phone call, and Drake rips the phone out of his hands, yells at the caller, goes, boom, 10 receptions this morning. But he was even better when he showed up later. And someone was bringing around a new employee. Hey, Drake, I want you to meet our new employee here. Yeah, Drake, this is Kendrick. He's starting today. And they just stared each other down.
0: I like that.
4: It was very creative. Matt Ryan was in it quite a bit. And every time he raised his voice or cursed, It was hilarious. Bijan running people over in the hallways. Very, very well done.
0: I did see that there was a lot of talk about the Titans because it was so good last year, apparently. And I kept seeing the same frame, the beginning of it with the old guy.
4: Yeah.
0: And I never actually watched it.
4: He was the Jerry Jones lookalike. These people didn't even really look like whoever.
0: Like, I can't even tell you how many times I scrolled past the start of it.
4: Tampa Bay could have been better with the theme. They went with Tampa Bay Watch. But it was Burt Kreischer and two huge offensive linemen looking redheaded dudes that were just doing all the Baywatch stuff. Could have been a lot better.
0: Not as attractive.
4: The other end of the spectrum, I told you earlier, the Eagles rated last for me. It was 11 minutes plus of five current Eagles in a boring, plain boardroom with 17 little envelopes.
0: I bet I know who wasn't in it.
4: They just opened it and said who it was. Our opponent in week one is so-and-so on the road. And they had a little bit of discussion about it. It was not entertaining. They weren't trying to be. They were just being real. Here's their real reaction to the schedule. It just, I didn't get it.
0: They didn't try.
4: Fernando Mendoza and Kirk Cousins, a knockoff of Step Bros.
0: Mm-hmm.
4: You know, they introduced each other. You're going to have to call me Kirk O'Chains. And you're going to have to call me the Mendelarian or Fernandalorian.

0: the Jaguars.
1: Duh.
0: They put Trevor Lawrence in a barber's chair, and he got a haircut. And at the end of it, when you saw what it looked like, it was clear as day. There's no way he got a haircut. It's the worst looking haircut ever. And of course, today he's just like normal. And they didn't really do anything. They just cut his hair, and here's our schedule. That was the whole thing.
1: I expect nothing less from AFC South teams that highlight their quarterback getting a haircut.
0: Astros schedule say the Rangers are in town. First of three, tonight, tomorrow night, and Sunday afternoon. Ross Villarreal has the Astros on deck show for you coming from Daikin Park, and it comes your way
1: next.
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3: The News Radio 740 forecast, partly sunny today with a high of 90, cloudy tonight with a low of 73.
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6: 6:03 p.m. here on Sports Talk 790. Hello and welcome in to the Astros on Deck show, presented by Morrow Mechanical Cooling and Heating. I am your host, Ross Villarreal, with you for the next 40 minutes as we get you prepared for your 17-28 Houston Astros as they take on the 21-22 Texas Rangers. It'll be the righties, Spencer Arrighetti and Jack Leiter, facing off. First pitch scheduled for 7:10 p.m. at Daikin Park in beautiful downtown Houston, and where I am broadcasting right now. It is game number 46 on the young season. Astros opening up a three-game set against their in-state rival Texas Rangers. Today marking the first meeting this year between the two teams. Stros hoping to win the Silver Boot Series for the 10th straight season, as long as you don't count that 2023 ALCS. Can't remember what happened in that series. All right, anyways, things have not been going so hot for the local nine, currently finding themselves in fourth place in the American League West. Yes, a full six games behind the Sacramento A's, who are leading the way at the moment. Mariners, one game behind the Sacramento A's. Texas Rangers also one game behind the division leaders as well. And the Angels, of course, hopefully, as the season goes along, because the Astros were tied with the Angels earlier this week, hopefully the Angels continue to bring up the rear in the division at 16-28. Those are your AL West standings presented by Greater Houston Radiation Oncology. Astros, unfortunately, scuffling along. They have not won two games in a row since May 2nd and 3rd in Boston. They have not won more than two games in a row since the very beginning of the season. If you remember, they dropped the first couple of games against the Angels. Then they won five straight, two against the Angels, then a sweep in Boston. I'm sorry, at home against the Boston Red Sox. So the Astros have not won more than two games in a row since then. And they haven't won two games in a row since May 2nd and 3rd, also against the Boston Red Sox. They have lost five of their last six games, the last of which came in an afternoon game yesterday here at Daikin Park against the hated Seattle Mariners. And for more on that, let's get your game rewind here, presented by Uptown Appliance Repair. Yesterday, the Astros looking for back-to-back wins and a series split with the Mariners in town for a four-gamer. They would send Mike Burrows to the mound. He had been pitching very well lately, a 2.50 ERA in his last start, including seven innings of shutout ball in Cincinnati, his last trip out to the mound. And he was taking on a struggling Luis Castillo, who entered the game with an ERA well over six. Well, unfortunately for the Astros, the wheels would come off early. Mike Burrows, not sharp. He would give up a leadoff double to Brendan Donovan. Then after retiring Julio Rodriguez and Josh Naylor, he would walk Randy Arozarena to put two on with Luke Rayleigh at the plate. And from there, a three-run shot from Luke Rayleigh. Oh, there we go. Got it. Go ahead.
7: Back is Cole onto the warning track, into the nook, looking up, and that ball is gone. Luke Rayleigh, a three-run homer, and the Mariners have a 3-0 lead.
6: All right, there you go. Yeah, just a little behind the scene, folks. This is going to shock you. We've been having some computer issues today, so wasn't sure if the audio was going to be ready, but I think we are good to go. Three-run shot in the first inning, and before you know it, the Astros in a hole early in this one. Burrows would get out of the inning after retiring J.P. Crawford. Astros bats staying quiet until the third when they were able to pull one back thanks to Yordan Alvarez.
1: Castillo rocks and fires, and this one hit the center field, hit deep. Going back on it is Raley at the wall. It's gone. Yordan Alvarez, the dead center field, hits his 14th home run of the season, and the Astros are on the board. It's 3-1 Mariners.
6: Yeah, 422 feet to dead center for Yordan Alvarez. It only made it 3-1, but unfortunately, that's going to be your play of the game, presented by Shell Federal Credit Union. I think you know that what you know what that means. It happens the rest of the way. From there, our Mariners would do some more damage in the fourth.
7: 2-2 to Young. And that is lined over Walker and down the right field line. A base hit. Canzone around third. He will score. Into third base goes Garver. Now he's around third and coming home. The throw to the plate by Altuve. Not nearly in time. Into third base goes Cole Young. And it is 7-1 Seattle.
6: All right, there you go. Also, you had Mitch Garver with a two-run shot to make it 5-1. And then that two-run double you just heard right there, making it 7-1, and that just basically turned this one into a laugher. You would have Mike Burrows lifted from the game right after that in lieu of Cody Bolton, who would pitch 3 1/3 innings of one-run ball. So pretty good stuff there from Cody Bolton, but it wouldn't be enough. Astros would get a two-run double from Braden Shoemake there in the sixth, but it just wouldn't be enough. Astros bats couldn't get anything going. You got three hits from Yordan Alvarez, two from Braden Shoemake, and those were the only guys to get hits in the game. Astros would go on to lose this one 8-3 and lose the four-game series 3-1 to the Seattle Mariners. One home run for Yordan Alvarez. That would be his 14th on the year, tied for fifth in all of the majors. Astros with 54 home runs on the year. That is sixth in Major League. They're fourth in team OPS. Offense has still been pretty good overall. Pitching, of course, just has not been there. But sixth in the Major Leagues in homers, that is your home run counter presented by Prime Way FCU. Let's go and hear from some more on this one from Astros manager Joe Espada. Mike Burrows, 5 2/3 innings, 8 hits, 7 earned runs, 3 walks, 4 strikeouts, couple of home runs. Here's what Joe Espada had to say about his outing.
8: You know, he was one or two pitches away from having a really good outing. That's what frustrates me, because his stuff is really good. He attacks, right? Misses once or twice, and that cost him a couple of runs. But you know, his stuff is really good, and you know, he's better than that. And I believe that this is not going to be something that. We're not going to see these outings often from him, because it's just really good stuff. We just got to continue to help him and navigate some of these lineups and stuff like that. But again, he, one or two pitches away from another quality start for Mike.
6: All right, there you go. A couple of pitches from a quality start, but, well, the pitches that did go out there gave up 7 earned runs in 5 2/3 innings for Mike Burrows. Season ERA at 5.72. 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Injury report is brought to you by Mocarum Injury Lawyers. Of course, Jeremy Pena remains out with his hamstring strain. He is going to continue his rehab assignment with AA Corpus Christi. Nate Pearson continues to build up as a relief pitcher for the Houston Astros. Jake Myers starting his rehab assignment this week as well. Hunter Brown supposed to throw a bullpen sometime this weekend, according to Joe Espada, speaking to the media before today's game. And that is just kind of a partial injury report, brought to you by Mocarum Injury Lawyers. All right, we're going to take a quick break here on the Astros On Deck program. When we come back, we'll hear from Brian McTaggart, our Friday guest. And as we go along, we'll get all the good stuff to get you ready for this one, including your mound matchup, starting lineups, keys to a victory, all that good stuff. We got the Astros taking on the Texas Rangers, 7:10 first pitch coming your way here on Sports Talk 790.
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0: It's here, Texas. 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

0: 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Ross Villarreal with you, broadcasting from Daikin Park. Getting you ready for the Astros taking on the Texas Rangers. It is a Friday here at the ballpark and on Sports Talk 790, which means we are pleased to be joined by Brian McTaggart, our Friday guest here on the program, covering the Stros for Astros.com and MLB.com. Brian, first up, the hits just continue to keep coming for the Houston Astros. And yesterday, you know, we were encouraged by three solid starts and one very good one in Cincinnati by Mike Burrows, but then just hit with a thud yesterday. And we had a storyline about, you know, some bad luck from Mike Burrows. Just seemed like bad pitching more than anything from him on the hill against the Mariners.
1: Yeah, Ross, I mean, he was pretty hittable in the zone. I mean, the first home run, I mean, a little pop shot that, you know, a few feet to the right is probably caught by Zach Cole, but, you know, that's Daikin Park. I mean, you need to get these out. So, and then, you know, he gives up a lot of hard contact after that. So, definitely a step back for Mike Burrows after his best start of the season. But, you know, this is a guy that doesn't have a bunch of big league time under his belt, still figuring things out. And, you know, the Astros got him because they got him for 5 years control. And, you know, they thought they could put him in the middle of the rotation. And right now they need him. I mean, they need him to figure it out a little bit and keep pitching deep in these games because they don't have, a lot of guys who are capable of going deep in the games. And he is one of them. Even when he's giving up runs, he's going deep in the games. But still a little hit or miss for Burrows. So, hopefully he can figure it out next time he gets on the mound.
0: Yeah, and that's what we kind of keep waiting for, Brian. You know, it felt like we talked about the pitching depth in preseason. And one of the things I said was like, okay, you have all these ifs, but at least a couple of them are going to come. If Emi can be that guy, if Burrows, if this, and like, but none of the ifs have come through, and then there's been injuries. Like, that's what I just, it really hurts to where you felt like you had all these contingency plans, but you can't get any of them really to go your way. Except Peter Lambert's been good. Spencer Arrighetti's been good as well. But, I mean, how much longer those guys who don't have, you know, a track record of being, like, multi-time Cy Young Award winners of those guys holding it together too?
1: Yeah, you're right. It was a case like – and I think a lot of teams are going to say, well, if this happens and this happens, I stay healthy. Yeah, you know, this team looks interesting. They could compete. Well, you know, for the Astros, it was right off the bat. They had injuries beginning in spring training with Hader and then Pena. And they've just never gotten their head above water, and, you know, and especially pitching. And they, you know, Dana went out and added, you know, 5-6 pitchers for the pitching depth. And within the first road trip, all those guys are in the big leagues when they were, it's supposed to be in AAA and, you know, waiting for later in the season. So, and you're right, a lot of the guys they brought up have not pitched well. I mean, Alexander has not pitched well when he came up to the big leagues. Burrows has been hit or miss. We all know the problems with Emi. You know, Tang has done a pretty nice job. He's going to the rotation now, so you're changing his role a little bit. So how is he going to respond to that? But it is the case where everything that has gone wrong could so far for the Astros. So, but hey, they're in a pretty bad division right now, and they're still within we're still in mid-May, and there's a lot of baseball left, and they're what, 6 out of the playoffs. So stranger things have happened, but they have to get healthy first.
0: Yeah, they are very much in last place, like easily in last place in ERA in the majors. And it's funny because am I just kind of coping or trying to convince myself, Brian? Because it feels like, okay, if you get Hunter Brown and he's back, if Emi can show something, if maybe Arrighetti and Lambert can get this together and Burrow can turn the corner. I mean, I just named 5 guys that it doesn't sound like the worst rotation ever, but you have to get all 5 of those guys going and being more consistent.
1: Yeah, that's what I said earlier. You know, when we laid this out on paper at the beginning of the year, like, okay, Brown, you're good there. Emi, man, he had a good spring, Japanese star. Okay, good. Burrows, okay, this guy's good stuff. Feel good about that. Javier, you know, not sure, but, you know, he's got a track record. Arrighetti, you know, we'll roll with Arrighetti. He's the 5th starter. Totally fine with that. Lance is Lance. And, you know, everything's gone awry pretty much. I mean, Arrighetti's probably a guy that should have been in the big league rotation from the get-go. I mean, I know they didn't bring him up to that as 6th starter. And there are reasons why Javier's in the rotation, money contract, McCullers money contract, and Arrighetti was sort of squeezed out. But he really didn't even get a chance in spring training to start a game. So they, you know, the Astros have sort of made their mind up. He was going to be in a Triple A rotation, and you know he's been their best starter now. So, but yeah, if they could just get you know one or two starters back to help fill out these quality innings, it would take the pressure off the bullpen. I mean, the starting pitching has stabilized a little bit over the last couple of weeks. Arrigetti's a big reason why. Lambert's a big reason why. And even Burrow's pitching a little bit deeper in the games. But we just don't have these back-to-back bullpen games like we've had. But, you know, they need Tang to get it going tomorrow and get a little bit deeper and just, you know, join that line of guys who can go six innings.
0: Brian McTaggart with us here on Sports Talk 790. We talked about how big this homestand was. Well, unfortunately, lose three out of four, to the Seattle Mariners. Now you have the Rangers in town. You're hoping to win this series with two of your best guys going, and then Kaiwei Tang wedged in between that. But it's interesting to see, I mean, how much further we can get from or seeing this season possibly slip away. I know you've always been a big Memorial Day guy, Brian McTaggart, right. And we're only a couple of weeks away from that.
1: Yeah, we are. I mean, yeah, I'm like, tell me where you're at on Memorial Day. The season is a third over generally. And, you know, not that that's a be-all, end-all. I mean, we've seen Astros teams out of it on Memorial Day rally, and we've seen teams, you know, other teams around the league, that the Nationals in 2019, the Braves in 21, you know, two teams that beat the Astros in the World Series, they were looked like they were out of it on Memorial Day. But for the most part, that's a pretty good idea to see where you're at. I mean, if the Astros lose two or three to the Rangers, they'll be 18-30. It's starting the tunnel of tension is getting longer and longer. You're really forcing yourself now to play 700 baseball the rest of the season. And this doesn't look like a team that's capable of that, especially when half of these guys are injured. So we've heard Joe say this. And even going back to – I remember in 2005 when they started 15-30, Phil Garner would say, we have to get to 500. We have to win series. Just win series. And once we get to 500, we'll talk about everything else. And so you lose two out of three of the Rangers. 500 now is it's going to take you weeks to get there. So they need to start stacking some series wins and start inching their way closer to 500, or by Memorial Day, we might be able to, maybe this is not going to happen.
0: All right, there you go. Brian McTaggart, our guest here on Sports Talk 790, covering the Astros for MLB.com. Brian, let the folks know, what's going on in the old Astros.com?
1: Yeah, well, we had a newsletter hit today. I think I told you yesterday I was going to write something about Xavier Nyans. I was not able to connect with him. I'm going to do that next week. But I sort of had like four frequently asked questions. You know, what's going on in the minds of Astros fans, questions you want answered, including when are guys coming back from injuries? Also, you know, might they make a change at manager in GM? I don't think it's imminent. Also, are they going to trade Yordan Alvarez or any other people? I don't think that's going to happen either, but that's on the website now. And, of course, we'll have Astros Rangers coverage all weekend. It's all free. We don't need a password.
0: There we
1: Ross,
0: go.
1: I don't want your money. It's all free. There you go.
0: Oh, okay. Why are you always asking me for 20 then?
1: Just kidding.
0: All right, Brian. Thanks, Brian, for the time as always. We'll talk to you next week.
1: All right, see you.
0: All right, there you go. Brian McTaggart, yes, all free at Astros.com. 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All right, quick break here on the Astros On Deck program. When we come back, we got a number of things to get to before we get you out. 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
0: All right, just a few minutes left here in the Astros On Deck program presented by Morrow Mechanical Cooling and Heating here on Sports Talk 790. 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Rangers and Astros. The first game of the Silver Boot Series. Number of things to get to, so let's go ahead and get after it. First of all, your roof report. It's closed. I know you're shocked. Presented by Marshall Stevenson Elevator. As we are getting into the middle of May, and well, just go ahead and expect that bad boy to be closed for the foreseeable future. All right, your Hawkins Corporation's pipeline to success is going to highlight prospect Jason Chiavone. He hit 2 home runs yesterday for the Class A Asheville Astros. Chiavone has 17 home runs this season, which leads all of Major League Baseball. Jason Chiavone is in the pipeline to success for the Astros. 2024 draft pick in the 11th round in 2024. That is presented to you by Hawkins Corporation. 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And, well, your Houston Astros leader in OPS, of course, all season long, and, of course, especially after a 3-for-3 day yesterday, is Yordan Alvarez. OPS plus of 198, 1.072 on the season. Brayden Shoemake, second in OPS on the squad with a 1.027 mark as he's hitting 378. Yordan also with the home run. He has 14 on the season to lead the Astros. Next up would be Christian Walker with 10. No other Houston Astro has 5 on the season. Those are your Astros batting leaders brought to you by Trajan Wealth Management. Your mound matchup is brought to you by Morrow Mechanical Cooling and Heating. It'll be the righties, right-hander Spencer Arrighetti. He is 4-1 on the season with a 1.88 ERA. Taking on Jack Leiter, who is 1-3 on the year with a 4.85 ERA. Spencer Arrighetti, making his season debut on April 15th, has been very good with a 2.06 opponent batting average. Since making the debut, he ranks tied for first in the American League and wins. He's 6th in ERA and 9th in opponent batting average. Spencer Arrighetti versus Jack Leiter. That is your mound matchup here on the On Deck Show. 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Leading off for the Houston Astros at second base with Jose Altuve getting the day off, it is Bryce Matthews. Isak Paredes batting second for the squad. He is at third base. Yordan Alvarez is your designated hitter as he bats third for the Astros. Christian Walker is batting cleanup, and he is at first base for the local nine. Brayden Shoemake again at the in the lineup. He is batting fifth and at shortstop. Zach DiZenzo will be in left field for the Astros as he bats sixth. Zach Cole is patrolling center field as he bats seventh. Cam Smith in the lineup in right field batting eighth. And it'll be Christian Vasquez back at the backstop for the Houston Astros. He bats ninth. That rounds out your starting lineup. 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No Astro, unfortunately, with much of a history against Jack Leiter. Christian Walker hasn't been very good. He is 1-for-7 with a couple of strikeouts. Zach Cole is batting 500. He is just 1-for-2, though. But that one is a home run. Just something to keep an eye on for your Astros. Also, Isak Paredes just 1-for-6 against Jack Leiter in his career. All right, that is going to do it for the Astros On Deck program here on Sports Talk 790, broadcasting from Daikin Park. My name is Ross Villarreal, saying thank you so much for listening to the program. I do appreciate you making the time. Thanks to Josh Jordan back at the station, producing, doing a great job as he always does. I will talk to you after the game, win or lose, on the Astros 10th inning call-in show, so make sure you stay tuned for that. But right now, it is time for the Astros Radio Network. Astros taking on the Rangers in the Lone Star Series. 7:10 first pitch coming your way here on Sports Talk 790. 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
53: Greetings from Daikin Park, where today the Houston Astros start a three-game series with the Texas Rangers. It's a seven-game homestand for the Astros. It started with them losing 3 out of 4 to the Seattle Mariners, including an 8-3 loss yesterday. Yordan Alvarez, 3-for-3 with a homer and a double. Braden Shumake Two hits, including a two-run double, but the Astros have dropped five of their last six. They're taking on a Rangers team that just took two out of three from the Arizona Diamondbacks, including a 6-5 win over Arizona on Wednesday. Rangers have won two in a row and four of their last five. Astros 17-28 in fourth place in the AL West, six games behind the A's, while the Rangers are tied with Seattle for second in the AL West, one game behind the A's with a record of 21-22. Let's take a look at today's pitching matchup. It's brought to you by Houston Methodist Leading Medicine. Spencer Arrighetti gets the ball for the Astros today, and he has been nothing short of outstanding since the Astros recalled him in mid-April. 1.88 ERA in five starts.
0: Yeah, Rangers, a lot of singles, not a lot of slug, and Spencer Arrighetti is really good at inducing a lot of ground balls, not a whole lot of lift on his offerings, and the curveball has been fantastic so far early in this season. And so far, his first five games, he's been the Astros' best starter so far in the early goings of this season.
53: Meanwhile, Jack Leiter gets the ball for the Rangers today, making his ninth start of the year. Coming off of 4 2/3 scoreless innings his last time out against the Cubs on Saturday. And he's super talented. He was the second overall pick in the draft in 2021, but been up and down so far.
0: Yeah, but he can bully you with the fastball. That fastball, sometimes we've seen it too, is he'll really elevate that pitch. A lot of swing and miss. He'll strike out 10 and like 5 1/3, and you're just going, man, is this guy ever going to give up a hit? But he'll make mistakes, so you just got to be patient. I think you got to get him up a little bit. A lot of his stuff, especially low, the change up in the breaking pitch, a couple of pitches you want to lay off of. So for that, I mean, Leiter, you take your chances and don't miss the mistakes.
53: We'll be back with more of Astro Launch right after this.
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53: 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Well, always a big deal when these two teams get together for the Silver Boot. And it's 146-146. Astros and Rangers dead even all time. And, you know, this matters to the fans. It also matters to the players on both sides since they're divisional games.
0: Yeah, there's some bragging rights. I wouldn't be surprised if there's something drawn up with some chalk in the parking lot at Bucky's halfway in between the two cities. But it's fun, man. This series is always very feisty. We'll see a lot of fans from Arlington show up here at Daikin Park tonight, and of course vice versa for the Astros in Arlington a little bit later on this month. So these games are great, and you know, keep in tune. There's always a little, you know, something on the shoulder. You know, there's a chip there for both teams, and there's been some past experiences where some tempers have flared. So this is always fun.
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53: Joe, a charity event earlier today, the Astros' wives, many of them participating in a fashion show in Union Station this afternoon, something that's done every year to raise money for the Astros Foundation. And your wife and two daughters both participated in the fashion show. Not the first time you've seen them up there on the runway for this event, but that has to be pretty cool, huh?
12: Yeah, it's pretty cool. And also, raising awareness for a great cause, which is the most important thing. But, this is my ninth season. I think they've done it, all three of them. Like, this is the sixth time. So it's always great to watch them walk down the platform and with their jewelry and their outfits and stuff like that. So it's a great event. Excited that they do that every single year.
53: Who gets excited the most, your wife Pamela or your two girls?
12: Well, for Pam, it's a ton of work because she's got to not only do her makeup, but the girls now, they're wearing all this makeup, and now it's not some jeans and sneakers. Yeah. Now it's a whole dress. They want jewelry, so it's more prep. But it's a great cause. As a family, we get to kind of hang out, and she gets to enjoy that moment with her daughters.
53: Really, really cool. And now I have a series coming up against the Rangers, and the all-time Silver Boot series between these two teams is even. I think it's 146 to 146 in terms of wins for each team. And I know the fans, we've talked about this before, the fans, of course, always get excited when these two teams get together. But it's a big deal to you guys, maybe a little different for different reasons than some of the fans, but it's a big deal to play these guys.
12: It is a big deal for us. Obviously, this is our crosstown rivalry, right? This is a big series in general, big series for us. And playing for that Silver Boot, the boys always come in wearing their cowboy boots, and they try to make it a big deal where, hey, we have to make sure at the end of the year we walk out with that boot. So we prepared, we're looking forward to bouncing back from that not a good series against Seattle. So go out there and just, we need to start playing good, clean baseball, man.
53: The Rangers are the last team in your division that you have seen this year. Just watching them from afar and doing scouting reports, of course, I have a new manager this year in Skip Schumacher. What jumps out to you about this Rangers team?
12: Kind of the same style, same behavior. There isn't, I think, you know, Schumacher, he's less tactical that Bochy was. Mm-hmm. They still have a couple of guys that, you know, they will steal and they'll bunt for hits if you allow them to. But they're leaning hard on their pitching, right? Their good starting rotation, their bullpen is doing a nice job keeping them in the game. And, you know, we're facing three really good right-hander pitchers, three really good starters. So we have to get our offense ready to go and attack him very early.
53: Looking a little south to Corpus Christi, you have a few guys who are rehabbing there. Probably the best news is Jeremy Pena expected to play today. He took that fall, getting upended on a play in the game on Tuesday, his first rehab game with Corpus Christi. Obviously good to get him back out there as well and get him closer to being here.
12: Yes. He's, he woke up today feeling better. So we're going to, the plan was for him to DH his next start there, but he feels good enough. Let's just move on and play short. So hopefully he plays 9 innings. We reevaluate him tomorrow and see what will be next for him.
53: All right, Joe Espada, Astros manager. Thanks for joining us. Good luck tonight.
12: Thanks, Robert.
53: Back with more of Astro Launch right after this.
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53: Hey, welcome back. Robert Ford. Pleased to be joined by a very special guest, our ConocoPhillips Math Teacher of the Month. It's Eric Pacheco, who teaches at Sylvan Rodriguez Elementary in HISD. And congratulations, and thank you so much for joining us.
18: Yeah, thank you for having me.
53: Third grade math and science at Sylvan Rodriguez Elementary. What's the big stumbling block in third grade? What are kids learning in math in third grade?
18: In third grade, they're really learning how to problem solve and be critical thinkers. So it's the foundation of multiplication, division, and they get into fractions, but it's really about them having a problem and being able to break it down and apply the math skills in order to solve it.
53: Fantastic. Yeah, that's right. Multiplication, third grade. Yeah. Still remember it. Still have the flashcards somewhere. So, as a ConocoPhillips Math Teacher of the Month, ConocoPhillips donating money to your classroom and to your school, and also Orbit visited your school, right?
18: Yes, he did. So, all of my former students that are currently at Sylvan Rodriguez got to be in attendance, and he riled them up. They had a little party. There was music. There was dancing. It was great.
19: You know, like you said, third grade math, a lot about problem solving. How do you handle a student who maybe tells you, I'm not good at math, or is really struggling with the concepts, especially something like multiplication, which is one of those things where it really is memorization as you, when you know, when you get started. How do you handle something like that?
18: I think the beautiful thing about math is it really builds up on each other, or on itself. So if you have a student who is feeling like, I don't know if I can do this, I'm like, well, you know, you already have a skill that's going to get you there. So if they're multiplying, you know, we can draw a picture and we can count. You're multiplying. So it's really about showing them what skills they already have and how those skills can be leveled up to the next thing.
19: Outstanding. I like that. So all the ConocoPhillips Math Teachers of the Month are going to be entered into a drawing for one of you to go down to Astro Spring Training in West Palm Beach next year. That'd be pretty cool.
18: Yeah, that would be super awesome. Never done anything like this. Having an extra opportunity to do something else would be awesome.
19: Well, Eric Pacheco, Sylvan Rodriguez Elementary, and Houston ISD are ConocoPhillips Math Teacher of the Month. Thank you so much for joining us, and congratulations.
18: Thank you very much.
19: We'll be back with more of AstroLaunch right after this.
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